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1: The trial of Isaac Apodaca is now underway in Santa Fe. Apodaca is accused of coercing his girlfriend, Kiara McCulley, into killing and nearly decapitating Grace Jennings with a sword in Santa Fe in October of 2022. Text messages were recovered between Apodaca and McCulley discussing a plot to kill Jennings. McCulley is set to testify against Apodaca. McCulley pled guilty in February of 25 to aggravated second-degree murder and conspiracy to commit murder. Apodaca faces a first-degree willful and deliberate murder charge and an associated conspiracy charge. Coming up, the Gallup Police Department is looking for your help. KKOB News Time is 6:04.
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1: The Gallup Police Department is asking the public for help with an investigation after officers found a dead body in a field yesterday in Gallup. The body was found in the fields north of North 6th Street. The Gallup Police and Fire Departments were on scene processing the area and are investigating this as a suspicious death. If you have any information regarding the investigation, contact Detective Tashina Wilson at the Gallup Police Department. Crime Stoppers is offering a reward of up to $1,000 for information leading to an arrest in this case. A veteran Albuquerque Fire Rescue dispatcher is being honored for helping bring a new life into the world. Driver Mike Vanderwilt recently guided a caller through an emergency childbirth after receiving a 911 call involving a woman in labor. According to AFR, the baby was delivered before emergency crews arrived. Vanderwilt stayed on the phone, providing instructions and support until paramedics reached the scene. Mother and baby were safely transported to the hospital. The call earned Vanderwilt his first AFR Stork pin, recognizing his role in the delivery. Stand by for another news update in 30 minutes. 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I'm Francina Walker, 96.3 News Radio KKOB.
3: Well, thank you, Francina.
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3: 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Coming up, we're going to do, I haven't done this in a while. It's like an audience survey. One of my friends has this conundrum about booze and parties and family events. So I'm going to ask you a poll question. And you can call in and weigh in, and whoever calls in, we're going to pick a rando to get a T-shirt because I want your opinion. Francina can weigh in on this, too, with her perfect hair. And she's worth it. Pantene, because I'm worth it. We'll talk about the embattled law school dean. The Libbies didn't get to her. She survived to fight another day. They tried to cancel culture. And finally, we're still the one. The one number one. You'll find out what we lead in We're number one again in New Mexico. Woo! Yeehaw! That and more on the Eric Strauss Show.
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6: Looking at traffic on your freeways, we've got a crash going east on I-40 approaching the Eubank Boulevard exit and another near the Wyoming Boulevard exit slowing traffic down. South on I-25, we've got an earlier crash cleanup between Osuna and Montaño Road. Expect delays between Comanche and Osuna.
7: See an accident? Call the Traffic Tracker hotline at 505-767-9167. I'm Michael Carlisle from the 96.3 News Radio KKOB Traffic Center.
8: A slight chance for thunderstorms this evening. A low of 61 degrees in Santa Fe, 68 in Albuquerque. Thursday afternoon, temperatures warm up, rain chances back off. 92 the high in Santa Fe, 99 in Albuquerque.
4: At 6:09, it's windy and 92 degrees in Albuquerque. It's 81 in Santa Fe at 96.3 News Radio KKOB.
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3: This thing going up in flames. Bye, Viper Pit. Welcome to the Eric Strauss Show. And I forgot, we got the Hour of Rage tonight as well. Every Monday through Friday, 6 to 8 p.m., it's compelling. Incendiary. Cialis. For your soul. And Viagra for your brain. Jeff St. Louis Man Candy is your producer. We're going to have to. And is there stuff in the other things? Okay. 243-3333. I've got somewhat of a conundrum. And Man Candy, you can weigh on this. Maybe Francina can weigh in on this. If any suits were in the building, I'd like them to weigh in. Dear Eric, we're not going to weigh in on your stupid poll. That's my impersonation of the suits as they come running down the hallway. Walk running. So, look, if you're having a party and everybody agrees to bring something, you party. Bring nachos, you bring desserts, I'll cook the main course, I'm the host. I think the host should generally do the main course.
4: Now, bring the Jell-O mold.
3: I could tell you, I've had family members want to throw Thanksgiving at their house and like, you bring the turkey. It's like, well, what the hell are you doing then? Right? I mean, it's like, there's got to be some etiquette to this thing. Viper at Kay's already in there?
4: Yeah, I'm not sure what she wants to talk
3: about.
4: She must be in there early.
3: Someone tailgated her today. Want to bet? My over-under's on tailgating. Let's just go right to Kay, and then I'll get to my poll. Viper at Kay, you're on News Radio Kay. See how I stopped the whole show for you, Viper at Kay?
17: Oh, bless you.
3: I literally stopped the whole show for you.
17: This afternoon when you were filling in earlier, I want to share to people the reason that I do either advance voting, just getting the sample ballot, or absentee. During the primary, I had about, I'm out in the rural area. I'm not in the city where, with you know, all the focuses mm-hmm. on the merits, other things. I had, I think, about 10 races on the ballot as to what decisions I had to make. These were people that I don't know. So you need to do the research. If you follow the president's idea of anything coming in by mail is cheating, that's fooly. So I had time to find out, are these people somebody that's lived in the area, has not lived in the area, served as a local police?
3: Deb Holland was born in Arizona, by the way.
17: Who was born
3: She was standing on the corner of Winslow, Arizona, just to let you know.
17: Fair enough.
3: Yeah.
17: And to me, that's not the only issue if they're a legitimate resident. So,
3: All right, Kay. I appreciate it. I love mail-in ballots, too. So we're on the same team.
17: Sounds good.
3: Okay.
17: Keep
3: Make
17: up,
3: a difference.
17: On.
3: Thank you, sweetheart. Take care. All right. So back to my you know, what do you call this? Unscientific poll? I don't know. Poll.
4: Shower thought.
3: I don't know if it's not a shower thought. It's actually, I want your opinion because my friend wanted opinions. And I'm like, well, I don't know where I come in on this thing. I'm starting to land my own opinion, but I don't want to give that because I don't want to sway the poll.
4: That's right.
3: Okay, 243-3333. So you have a family event. Mm-hmm. Everybody's bringing something. Nachos, dessert, whatever.
4: That's it.
3: And then I assign you, because maybe you like booze, I say, hey, bring some booze.
4: Sounds good to
3: cool.
4: me.
3: Cool? Everybody good?
4: Yep.
3: So now, you bring two bottles of booze. Let's just say booze, because I don't want to sway the vote on this either.
4: Got you.
3: Right? I don't want to make it like it was like Jägermeister or something, you know, like something, you know, like fireball. I'm on fireball. So anyways, it's booze. Let's
4: yes,
3: just help
4: you. I'm there.
3: Now you bring two bottles of booze
4: mm-hmm.
3: to the party, and the party is hosted. Everything else is provided for you. You got burgers, you got hot dog, whatever. It's a big party. Desserts, people brought you got fireworks there. I'm just sure this is 4th of July. We'll just theme it around 4th of July.
4: Okay.
3: It's not to be confused with like a Thanksgiving dinner because those are different rules. Okay? Now, at the end of the party, one half of your bottle of booze is drinking. Another is still full. Is it rude for you to take your booze home? Do you leave it for the host to allow the guests, who everybody pitched in and brought something, to drink and partake and enjoy that booze?
4: I'm leaving it because I don't want to be that person.
3: I don't want to be that person either.
4: But I can see the kind of person that, well, I guess since nobody really wants this, you never gave them a chance. Leave it there.
3: Okay, so your vote one for you don't take your bleep home. You leave the booze for the host.
4: Absolutely leave
3: it. And to be honest with you, it's like a house gift. You know what I mean? You're like, thank you for inviting me to this beautiful party here. Now, Francina, I don't know if she's zoned me out already. She's probably looking in a mirror, fixing her hair or something. Oh, damn. I would have liked to see what she had to say. 243-3333. Is it rude to take your booze home? Do you keep said booze? Do you leave booze as a gift for the host? And you're like, hey, keep this booze. I know everybody will enjoy this booze. Charles, you're on News Radio KKOB with Eric Strauss.
11: My opinion on your poll, if you bring something to a party, you leave it there.
3: And Charles, here's the thing, though. You're a very generous person. I think you brought that jelly, and I mean, you're just a generous person. Thank you for the knee cream, by the way. And Man Candy thanks you too, by the way.
4: 100.
3: So yes, you leave the booze. Is that what you're saying?
11: Beer would be a different thing. Mm. Now, I brought 4 cases of beer to a party once, and I asked if I could bring a 12-pack back home out of 4 cases.
3: Oh, that's not bad then. That's very generous. Still.
11: But I did ask.
3: Yeah, and you asked, and they were probably cool with that.
11: Mm-hmm.
3: Now, I'll tell you what I did, and thank you for the call, Charles. I appreciate you. And by the way, Charles is making it to the barbecue contest.
4: That is
3: so East Mountain Tom,
4: really good news.
3: Well, I'll let you announce it, Charles. Are you going to make it?
11: Yes.
3: Yes. You talked it over with the wife, and you're going to be there.
11: Yes.
3: Super happy about that. Okay, thank you for the
11: Me
3: call.
11: Too.
3: Okay, 2 votes for you absolutely leave the booze. Can I take Steve? Oh, no, we got to take a look at traffic. Steve, I'll come right back with your vote, 243-3333. I've got one open line. Give us a call back. If it's ringing, call back. We want to get your opinion on this.
12: Looking at traffic on your freeways, we've got a crash going east on I-40 approaching the Eubank Boulevard exit and another near the Wyoming Boulevard exit slowing traffic down. South on I-25, we've got an earlier crash cleanup between Osuna and Montaño Road. Expect delays between Comanche and Osuna.
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8: A slight chance for thunderstorms this evening. A low of 61 degrees in Santa Fe, 68 in Albuquerque. Thursday afternoon, temperatures warm up. Rain chances back off. 92 the high in Santa Fe, 99 in Albuquerque.
4: At 6:19, it's windy and 91 degrees in Albuquerque. 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
3: 243-3333. The waters are getting muddy on this. I got this from the text line. Yes, it's rude. Let them. It's probably something I won't drink anyways. I'd ask first, but then take it if they say okay. Yes, just leave the booze for the host, you cheap bastard. It's not me. I leave the booze. I'm not the cheap bastard. I leave the booze. I wouldn't take the booze.
4: What's funny about this is the fact you assume they were talking to you.
3: Yeah. No, yeah, right? B, you're on news radio. Well, it says ES, Eric, so you put my name on it. Put my name on it. B, you're on news radio KKOB with Eric Strauss.
0: I am so glad to be online with you guys, and thank you for letting me chime in on this little one.
3: Yeah.
0: Because I have actually had a lot of conversations, like, within the last week. I would absolutely leave the booze there.
3: Yeah.
0: I think that if I were to take that, I would feel embarrassed to do that.
3: Would you?
0: It would be like if I brought hot dogs and then I took the hot dogs home, or I took the cake that I took to a birthday party home.
3: Hey, you're pulling hot dogs off the grill with your to-go container. I brought these.
0: It's almost shameful. Yes, it's rude. These people invited you into your home. They welcomed you, and then you grab your booze bag? No. That's a gift.
3: That's like, thank you for the call. I appreciate it.
0: Absolutely. Keep that booze there.
3: Okay. 243-3333. Steve, you're on News Radio KKOB with Eric Strauss.
1: Hi, Mr. Strauss.
3: Hey, Steve.
1: Yeah, I got up at Ace Hardware just a while ago.
3: Oh, good for you, brother.
1: I fixed my neighbor's toilet. She reminds me of my mom.
3: Nice.
1: No, I didn't know. She don't have no boy or nothing.
3: Gotcha.
1: I just fixed her toilet, and I bought the parts and everything, and then she tried to pay me, and I said, no.
3: That was nice of you, Steve.
1: For your service.
3: Right on. That was cool.
1: I didn't feel good. I thought I'd share the world.
3: Thanks, brother. I appreciate it. But it's the hour of rage tonight, so at some point you got to piss me off. I like booze. Is that the question? A lot of people like booze, brother. Well, I love this one. What kind of jackwagon takes an open bottle with them? This is from the text line. Out of a party. Not only are you riding around with an open container, but you're also the tight arse everyone is talking about when you leave. And they should be, because you are a twat. That's I like this one even better. It's not a slow news day. This is something that popped up, and I thought, I didn't know what my opinion was, and now I kind of know what my opinion. Proper etiquette is to stay until all other guests leave, drink the booze, and pass out on the host couch. Absolutely. And maybe even puke a little bit. I think that's very proper etiquette. And therefore, everybody enjoys. Wayne, you're on News Radio KKOB with Eric Strauss.
2: Yeah, I don't think there's a clear yes or no or right answer. Like, I host a lot of parties, and I usually cook everything and have everything, even have drinks. And if people ever ask, I say, bring something you want to drink, but I will have drinks for you.
3: Okay.
2: So I don't know how you want to categorize it, because I provide it anyways. But if they want to bring something, that's what I tell them. Bring something you want to drink. And if they leave it, they leave it. If they want to take it home, they have. I have plenty of drinks I would never drink, but they're left at my house.
3: So you don't mind when they bring something and take it?
2: No, not at all. Yeah, so like, or either way, because like, I'm there to host. And I already have liquor, so but if they take something that they brought and then they want to take it, it's probably something I want to drink anyway. So.
3: Okay, so let me weigh in with this here real quick, Wayne. If it's someone texted me, if it's BYOB, I'm taking it. If I bring it as a gift, it stays.
2: I think BYOB is usually for people in food stamps, right? Because they can only afford the food and then just ask for the drink. If it's BYOB, then obviously you shouldn't be going to parties in the first.
3: Thanks for the call, Wayne.
2: Take care, man.
3: That's horrible. Someone texted, kill the booze, take an Uber. Exactly. Why is there? Okay, this is my critique of the partying people there. That booze should be destroyed. Like, pour yourself a drink and loosen up. Why isn't that booze all drinking? Are y'all not drinking drank with the drink? Let's go. Hit it. There shouldn't be a half bottle. Someone should look at the half bottle and go, okay, guys, now it's on like Donkey Kong. Let's do this. Right? That's what we would do, man, Candy. Let's take a look at KKOB traffic.
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9: Looking at traffic on your freeways, we've got a crash going east on I-40 approaching the Eubank Boulevard exit and another near the Wyoming Boulevard exit slowing traffic down. South on I-25, we've got an earlier crash cleanup between Osuna and Montaño Road. Expect delays between Comanche and Osuna.
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11: A slight chance for thunderstorms this evening. A low of 61 degrees in Santa Fe, 68 in Albuquerque. Thursday afternoon, temperatures warm up, rain chances back off. 92 the high in Santa Fe, 99 in Albuquerque.
4: At 6:29, it looks like there's some lightning, an isolated thunderstorm, and 91 degrees in Albuquerque. It's 81 in Santa Fe. At 96.3 News Radio KKOB.
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14: 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Authorities are searching for three men following a shooting during an attempted robbery at an Albuquerque hotel. Here's KKOB's Natasha Labo with the details.
17: According to Albuquerque Metro Crime Stoppers, the shooting happened at 11:20 p.m. on June 30th at the Red Roof Inn on Manal Boulevard. Investigators say the suspects approached the hotel guest in the attempt to rob them before shooting the woman and her dogs. Details about their conditions have not been released. The suspects are described as Hispanic men in their 20s. Two were reportedly wearing masks, while a third had curly hair with frosted tips. Crime Stoppers says the men were last seen leaving the area in a black Range Rover, and the investigation remains ongoing. Natasha Laban, News Radio, KKOB.
14: An Albuquerque man charged with having dozens of sexually explicit videos and photos of children will remain in jail until his case goes to trial. According to police reports, last May, Kenneth Brodnow Ruelas brought a one-year-old baby to a hospital with severe injuries, claiming the child had fallen. Medical staff determined the injuries were not consistent with a fall. Police say Ruelas told detectives he had a video from the only time he was alone with the baby. Police then obtained a search warrant for his phone and discovered more than 80 files containing child sexual abuse material of multiple children. Exterior upgrades and improvements are coming to the Eastdale Shopping Center, located at Candelaria and Eubank. Mike Gaba has the story.
27: Originally built in 1965, the property has gone at least 20 years without a refresh. The improvements come as the center has 7 empty units looking to be filled by new tenants. The shopping center, spanning over 116,000 square feet, roughly 13,000 of it is available, making the center's occupancy rate about 89%. The center's in-progress improvements include a repaved parking lot and a facade refresh. It's expected those upgrades will be complete near the end of this fall. Mike Gaba, News Radio, KKOB.
14: Rain in the forecast the last couple of days have helped firefighters with the Sacaton fire. The fire has consumed over 9,500 acres and is 17% contained. Fire crews remain on standby to respond to any new lightning caused starts as afternoon thunderstorms remain in the forecast through today. The community of Willow Creek remains in go evacuation status, which means any remaining residents need to evacuate immediately. Stereo photography is coming to Albuquerque with a 3D Con, the National Stereoscopic Association's annual convention. Its first convention in the Duke City begins July 12th and runs through the 19th at the Clyde Hotel. The association's goal is to promote the study, collection, and use of stereo photography. The 3D Con will feature all things stereoscopy, like a 3D theater, a trade fair with thousands of stereo cards for sale, seminars, and the latest 3D gadgets. For information on the convention, go to 3D-con.com. 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
3: It's a good question, by the way. I think the general consensus is if you bring the booze, leave the booze. In my opinion. And in most people's opinion. I would say in general, if you bring the booze, leave the booze. Unless you're homeless. Then you're probably not invited to the party anyways.
4: The guy with the made the comment about the food stamps, that was hilarious. But at the very least, at least ask before you just grab it, you know?
3: Well, look. See, for me, that would be uncomfortable. Like, I'd be like, hey, do you think anybody's going to drink this?
4: God, when you put it that way, absolutely. That's just,
3: do you think it
4: that look, that's
3: you go up to the host and you're like
4: grabbing it on your way out.
3: I noticed that half bottle. Because apparently at this party, this lady took the half bottle and the full bottle.
4: That was her hot damn.
3: It's my fireball.
4: That's my fireball.
3: I'm taking my fireball. So I think where I land on this thing, now, here's what happened to me. I'll tell you this. This is some of my embarrassing times. When I was younger, I was a little more broke. You know, I lived on my own since the eighth grade. I had some pretty rough times. So I would go to a party, and I would just load up whatever I had in the fridge. Like if it was half a Budweiser six-pack or whatever, and I'd just bring that, like a used, I don't know, And people did comment on it. It's like, so you didn't bring a brand new one? I'm like, no, this is what I had to bring. Like, I'm trying to contribute here, but I'm pretty broke right now. So here's my half pack of Budweiser, and there's
4: don't
3: some
4: be
3: Michelob,
4: bar-shaming me.
3: And there's some, you know, it was like a potpourri, whatever I had, but because I didn't want to show up empty-handed, but
4: don't
3: I was broke.
4: Bottle shame me.
3: Yeah, I was half bottle shame. I was half beer case. Back then it was beer, cases of beer, you know, like that's the thing you would bring to a college party. And they did kind of shame me. Yeah. So years ago, this is from the text line. Years ago, everyone, including my wife and kid, all friends, left me my life. I told them I usually, I don't know. I can't follow it. Yeah. Well, I thought it was one of these, like, party things. Good one, bro. Cheers. Yep, yep. 243-3333. Yeah, I did get half case shamed once by one of my I'm like, dude, it's better than... I told him, it's better than not bringing anything at all. You know? Like, I didn't want to, I don't like showing up empty handed to things.
4: And I think that that's the bigger point there. You took what you had.
3: Yeah.
4: Who's and I wasn't say something about that?
3: Well, they did. They all gave me bleep. Oh, and I, look, which is fine. I took it in stride. But I'm like, at least I didn't show up with nothing.
4: That's what you get for hanging out with those rich white kids.
3: Yeah, I don't think that was it. That wasn't that kind of, no.
4: The snooty bougie type.
3: Charles, you're on News Radio KKOB with Eric Strauss.
7: Evening. 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

0: If they bring stuff, enjoy it. And don't take your booze home with you, you cheap-ass twat. So there. That we'll end it there. And then when we come back, we're still the one.
1: Looking at traffic on your freeways, we've got a crash going east on I-40 approaching the Eubank Boulevard exit and another near the Wyoming Boulevard exit slowing traffic down. South on I-25, we've got an earlier crash cleanup between Osuna and Montaño Road. Expect delays between Comanche and Osuna.
2: 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Call the Traffic Tracker hotline at 505-767-9167. 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
3: A slight chance for thunderstorms this evening. A low of 61 degrees in Santa Fe, 68 in Albuquerque. Thursday afternoon, temperatures warm up, rain chances back off. 92 the high in Santa Fe, 99 in Albuquerque.
4: At 640, it's cloudy and 91 degrees in Albuquerque. It looks like there might be some isolated thunderstorms out there. It's 80 with a drizzle in Santa Fe. 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
0: 243-3333. Sarah, I was just about to take you. I shouldn't have said that. Right when I said it. Much appreciated your coolness for telling me school, my broski school. At holidays, my brother-in-law's always smokes some sort of meat for everyone at his house, but brings it to ours because we have a better hosting home. He always takes all the leftover meat with him when he leaves back home. How do you feel about that? I don't like that either. No. Especially when it comes to... No. Now, I did a brisket one time. And my niece's husband's mom... Follow that one. I hate those. She grabbed a Ziploc bag and took all of the brisket. Like, nobody else got any brisket. And we're all sitting there watching her do this. And she, I'm talking, you know, the 5-gallon Ziploc? Everybody's taking a little something, right? She takes the 5-gallon Ziploc and loads it up with the brisket and walks out without, couldn't give a rip. And I was just sitting there going, I couldn't even say anything. It was delicious. The brisket was phenomenal, by the way. There wasn't much left, but she took everything that was left.
4: I have a problem with people that do those kind of things. You remember there's been occasions when they brought pizza here and there's been people lined up and they'll tell you, just take one or two pieces.
0: No, we only
4: have a couple of pizzas here.
0: Yeah.
4: And there's inevitably always that one that's got like 7 pieces on a plate.
0: And part of the problem with that, when they bring the pizza here, they should double cut it.
4: Oh, that's
0: like whenever
4: a good idea.
0: I did high school pizza.
4: That's a great idea.
0: Whenever I got like Dion's for my students,
4: double cut.
0: I'd always double cut that bleep. Just double cut I tell them, give me thin little slices. And then for some reason, psychologically, kids got the message. They take their little 2 strips and come back if there was leftovers. But when I double cut it, it solved all my issues. So I try to, whenever I order pizza for parties, I always double or triple cut it. It really works. Psychologically, it puts people in a mind of, oh, I should only take this sliver.
4: Well, I'm going to just tell you. And I worked at a pizza restaurant when I was young.
0: Yeah.
4: I've never heard I've double cut it for different things, but I've never had somebody
0: triple
4: say,
0: cut.
4: Double cut that.
0: Triple cut it. SV people are, and getting drunk during your show for sure. For show. I don't know what that means. Okay. So, hey, Eric, when I host a party, if you bring the booze, I insist you take it with you. Because my wife and I are not drinkers. Our reasons. P.S. We are not on food stamps. I wouldn't assume you are. Look, that's a different deal. That's a different deal. That's a different deal. If you are not a drinker, I highly recommend you let everybody take their booze home. But that's a different deal. That's not what we're talking about here. If I host a party, I am a drinker. Leave your damn booze. I'm going to drink at some level. At some level.

0: I don't drink often, but when I do, it's extraordinary.
1: Well, you know that there's going to be people that brought in a six-pack of Schlitz and take a six-pack of Schlitz out of there and then grab a bottle, too. Mm. You know, there's just always people.
0: There's always people. If you bring meat, leave the meat. Do not take your leftover meat with you. That's rude. That is so damn rude. Dude, I'm tempted for you to text me your brother-in-law's number so I can call him and tell him, stop taking your meat, bro. Like, it's rude. Like, you don't be selfish with your meat. I'm never selfish with my meat. Very gracious with my meat. I share my meat everywhere. That's not sounding good, is it? That's not sounding good at all. But you know what I mean. Jack, you're on News Radio KKOB with Eric Strauss.
2: Schaefer solves a lot of problems. It used to be $4.99 for a 12-pack. And if you brought that and a bottle of George Dickel, which is half the price of Jack Daniels, you get a bottle of George Dickel for like $6.99. So I got you a hero. For $12, you're going to the party with something in each hand.
0: That's awesome. See, cheap booze is another great alternative, Jack. Thank you for the call. That's genius, by the way. Mad Dog 2020. You show up with a big old case of Mad Dog 2020, you're the life of the party.
1: Okay. Now, you know, we always have those people, too, that show up with the 12-pack of the cheap stuff.
0: Yeah.
1: But they ain't drinking the cheap stuff out of the cooler.
0: Oh, see, now that's different. If you bring the cheap stuff, you drink the cheap stuff.
1: You don't go in for the Amstel Light when you brought the Schaefer's.
0: No, if I'm bringing Michelob Ultra,
1: the Ultra.
0: I am drinking Ultra. Okay. I like my beer with water with like a little coloring. I'm that guy. I'm the wimpy guy. I'm the guy who goes into the Marlboro breweries and asks for the lightest bleeping beer you have on hand.
1: Ultra?
0: I get the snooty looks and I don't care. Hell, I'll order a White Claw. Right in front of a group of women, I'll be like, yeah. And I'll kind of reach towards, like, do my Michael Jackson. I'll be like, I'll take a White Claw. I will. Right in front of women, I'll do that.
1: Mm.
0: Yep. I'll White Claw. I'm very confident in my manhood. A booze does not define me as a man.
1: Because
0: then I'll drink my White Claw, go weld something, go build something, go dig something, go frame something, and show you just how much of a man I am. So let me tell you that. Anyways.
1: I'm going to log out here.
0: 243-3333. When we come back, we're still the one. Oh, okay. All right. So we've got the Hour of Rage coming up. And we're going to get into this. New Mexico's number one again. And I don't understand why this school law dean. So apparently some Libby Dibby dudes got up in arms and wanted to fire the law school dean. And it's just stupid. They accused her of racism and all the whole DEI thing. Because they were saying she wasn't hiring enough people of color. Letting enough people of color into UNM Law School. Have you seen UNM Law School? I mean, come on, give me a bleeping break. It's just really stupid. And the faculty themselves, 24 out of 31 faculty members supported the dean. So it's like, if there's racism there, if there's something there, you're going to see it in the staff. So there's that. Let's take a look at KKOB traffic.
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5: Looking at traffic on your freeways, we've got a crash going east on I-40 approaching the Eubank Boulevard exit and another near the Wyoming Boulevard exit slowing traffic down. South on I-25, we've got an earlier crash cleanup between Osuna and Montaño Road. Expect delays between Comanche and Osuna.
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8: A chance for thunderstorms this evening, a low of 61 in Santa Fe, 68 in Albuquerque. Afternoon highs continue to climb Thursday afternoon, a high of 92 in Santa Fe. Impact heat for Albuquerque, 99 degrees. Rain chances back off Thursday, getting hotter Friday. More on your extended forecast on KOAT.com.
1: At 6:50, it's 91 degrees in Albuquerque. It's cloudy. There's a few isolated thunderstorms. It's drizzling in Santa Fe, where it's 80 degrees. 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
0: I don't understand this text message, kinda. Mm-hmm. If Plattner had used the old Milwaukee commercial, he would still be in the race.
1: I don't even know if I want to reference that.
0: Yeah, I don't know. Anyways. UNM does renew embattled law school dean's contract. So she is renewed for another 3 years. And I think justice was served here. If someone's these days, I mean, if you're, I'm sorry, if you're going to get called out, if you're truly a racist, they're going to discover you. They're going to discover you on social media. They're going to discover you with your hiring tag. You're going to get outed. And the problem is, UNM Law School should be open to everyone. And just because she's bringing in students from out of state doesn't mean that she's not, that she's racist or anyways, I'm glad that this thing can be put to rest. She'll be on for 3 more years. She has a salary of $304,000 a year. Whew. Man. So got a pay bump for that whole thing too. So there's that. Sarah Gorman, President Gorman, President of the New Mexico Hispanic Bar Association. That doesn't sound very Hispanic, does it? Gorman? Sarah Gorman is President of the New Mexico Hispanic Bar Association. An alumna of the school said the organization was disappointed over Carrie's contract. Why? If the school's doing good and she's doing a solid job, because she's not meeting your DEI quotas, you want her fired? That's someone's livelihood. I hate cancel culture. I hate cancel culture on all sides. We've got to stop this with each other. It's just, it's ridiculous. At the end of the day, you know, I don't think anybody should get fired unless they're like really racist. And if you're really racist, you ain't going to get hired in the first place. So there's that. So we hope for the best. We hope that this has been a wake-up call for the dean. I'm hoping she takes seriously the concerns that we have brought up, and we're not going to let up. Gorman said she and the NMHBA are hoping for a more transparent admissions process. So what are you saying? You want to hire, you want to be able to let this, so it's not the dean's, it's not the, you want to be part of the admission process? For UNM Law School? Like, that's not racist? Like, the New Mexico Hispanic Bar Association wants to be part of the hire, the admissions process? While her opponents were relatively few in number, they worked tirelessly to manufacture a narrative that most of the law school is unhappy with her performance, which was simply untrue. As you can tell, if only seven people, only seven staff vote against you, I would say you're pretty much kicking ass as a law school dean.
1: Key word here, manufactured. Yeah,
0: manufactured, exactly. It's just ridiculous. I hate this. I hate this. We've, at some point in this country, we've got to get over this whole racist conversation. We've got to move forward as a people, and we've got to love each other and disagree on ideas and quit looking at each other for the color of our skin. It's at some point this has to happen in this country. I don't know when that's going to be. Long after I'm dead, I'm sure.
1: I got to tell you, if I'm in the president's office, whoever manufactured this, I'm keeping that list.
0: Yeah, exactly. All right, 243-3333. When we come back, start queuing up. We've got the Hour of Rage coming up, and it's going to be a phenomenal Hour of Rage. I'm glad that Dean kept her job. We've got New Mexico still the one. I'll start off with my rage because I've been watching Deb Haaland on Facebook, and I played this on Brandon Vogt's show, but apparently she put out a new...
9: I was hearing about the Bears.
0: I need to send this to you, man, Candy. She put out a new... Deb Haaland video unpacking her bag. And it's really compelling. Whoever's doing this campaign, it's getting weirder and weirder and weirder. It literally, because we had this classic, Jim, which we have to put on a soundbite.
10: Be fierce! Excited. Serious?
0: Yeah.
10: Be fierce. Secretive?
0: Be fierce.
10: Surprise.
0: Be fierce? I'm Deb Haaland, and I'm not the smartest knife in the drawer. Coming up, harness your rage, win stuff. Be angry like me. I'll start it off. If you can top my rage, you deserve the title of Darth Rager. That and more.
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24: From ABC News, I'm Dave Packer. In the past hour, Democrat Graham Platner announcing he's withdrawing from Maine's U.S. Senate race. This follows a new sexual assault allegation, which he denies.
25: In an 11-minute online video announcing he's suspending his campaign, the embattled candidate again denies the allegations against him.
26: The things that have been claimed did not happen.
25: But Graham Platner says the Democratic Party establishment has already moved past him.
26: The bigger donor networks, they have all committed to spending no money in this race if I'm in it.
25: Now, Platner insists as the party moves forward, his movement should lead the way. Maine's Democratic Party intends to hold a convention to choose a new nominee to take on Republican incumbent Susan Collins. Stephen Portnoy, ABC News, Washington.
24: A federal judge in New York today ordered President Trump to pay $5 million to E. Jean Carroll after a jury held him liable for sexually abusing and defaming her, plus another $800,000 in interest from the 2023 ruling. On his last day at the NATO summit in Turkey, the president said that the memorandum of understanding between Iran and the U.S. is done. This after a series of Iranian strikes on ships in the Strait of Hormuz. ABC News contributor and retired Marine Colonel Steve Ganyard.
27: How do you get their attention? And that was something one senior official did say yesterday. It's like they weren't paying attention. They weren't being serious. They were still shooting drones. We need to do something to get their attention. So boom, with the sanctions back in place, and boom, with some bombs along the coast.
24: Questions about the new Air Force One gifted to President Trump from Qatar and why it left Turkey tonight without Trump headed to the U.K.
28: The president said it was to give troops stationed there an opportunity to view the plane. But tonight it is raising new questions about whether security concerns played a factor. The president later departed Turkey on an older model of Air Force One.
24: ABC's Rachel Scott. Dozens hurt in a multi-vehicle accident in Pikesville, Maryland that included a public transit bus crashing into a building. At least 28 people hurt, one seriously. You're listening to ABC News.
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24: OpenAI is out with a new chatbot called GPT Live. They say the voice model makes live conversations feel more human. New York Mayor Zoran Mamdani is promising an investigation into the high-rise construction where columns buckled and floors sagged.
31: The city releasing new images today of emergency shoring columns next to a bent steel support. Construction workers installed trusses on 8 separate floors of the former Pfizer headquarters that's now being converted into apartments. The developer added several residential floors on top and has said the columns likely could not handle the extra weight, telling the New York Times this incident is nothing more than a typical construction mishap.
24: ABC's Aaron Katursky. An elderly couple is facing charges after being flagged at the border.
32: Riding in their white 2010 Dodge pickup truck and pulling a box trailer, 80-year-old Luke Bader and his 74-year-old wife Susan and stopped at the Border Patrol checkpoint near Falfurrias, Texas. A drug-sniffing dog alerted to the presence of drugs, and agents then found 134 packages containing a total of 345 pounds of cocaine in a hidden compartment in the trailer. According to a federal complaint, the Baders admitted to knowing about the drugs and said they were to be paid between $5,000 and $10,000 to deliver the load to Houston. Jim Ryan, ABC News.
0: World Cup Scotland fans have left a lasting impact in Boston with a $15,000 donation to a children's education charity called the Massachusetts Child. Dave Packer, ABC News.
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4: Bye, Burpitt. Welcome to News Radio KKOB. Every Wednesday from 7 to 8 p.m., we turn this 50,000-watt blowtorch into a pressure release valve. 243-3333, wide open lines. You can become a Darth Rager, and all you have to do is be pissed off. I know, let's just keep voting all Democrat. It's really working out for us. Consumer Affairs Guide for the best states to move into for 2026 ranks California as the third worst state to move into. Well, you know where we're going with this. California ran by liberal Democrats. number three on the list. Number three. California is number three. 243-3333. I'm raging against you, lifetime Democrat voter. What more evidence do you finally need to make you at least take a look at Greg Hull's leadership? Like, bottom of everything, top of crime, where do you think we rank on consumer affairs best and worst states to move into in the U.S. for 2026? Where do you think you rank? And whose fault is it? You certainly can't blame Republicans.
3: Where did I get cannabis?
4: What, they had the governorship with a House majority for 2 years. Then it was, and everything they passed in the House would just go to Senate to die. It's where the Senate was where bills went to die, whether it was good, bad. If it was a Republican bill, they weren't voting for it. Period. The end.
5: Fat boners.
4: True. True. 243-3333. Where do you think New Mexico rates as the best and worst states? I'll give you the best. Number one state, New Hampshire. Number two, best state to move into, Utah. Utah is pretty. I don't know that I would want to move there. Yeah. No. Yeah. Yeah. For me to. Yeah. Idaho and you to pimp. Idaho and you to pimp is number three. Every time I say Idaho, I have to say that. I'm so immature. Idaho and you to pimp. Number three on the list of best states to move into. Idaho. And you the pimp.
6: Brother, I appreciate it, but I don't think I'm moving to Pocatello anytime soon.
4: No. Virginia is number four best place to move into.
6: That's a beautiful place. I just can't get past the humidity.
4: Maine five. Maine's beautiful, by the way. I bought a RV in Maine and drove it back, and that is the most gorgeous land I've ever seen. But man, does it rain there. And I would not like the winters. Because I guarantee if it's a rainy summer, it's a snowy winter. Massachusetts, 6. South Dakota, 7. Nebraska, 8. Vermont, 9. And Wyoming, 10. Of the worst states to move into at 10 is Arizona. Where do you think New Mexico ranks, according to Consumer Affairs? So, you know, they rank things like based on crime, education. Where does New Mexico rank?
7: Lizard people.
4: 243-3333. Got three open lines. It's the hour of rage. I want to rage against you, Deb Haaland voter. What are you basing your vote on? Because I have a new Deb Haaland drop, by the way. And it is fierce. It is fierce on so many levels. It is fierce on every level. She unpacks her bag. And it is brilliant. Let's see if we can get this to play.
8: I spend a lot of time on the road, so I thought I'd show you what's in my bag. Big things first, my laptop.
4: Which looks like a 1970s PC.
8: It's always a must. I don't use one-use plastic
4: bottles. No one-use plastic bottles for Deb. There's other bottles in there, but those are one-use.
8: Homemade chocolate chip cookies.
4: Yeah, she has Biscuit Cheetos in her bag.
8: And this is another bag I have with ibuprofen.
4: She drops that off the counter, by the way.
8: Morgan.
4: She drops the ibuprofen.
8: I repurposed this little Altoids box.
4: She repurposed.
8: So
4: I can't watch it again. I did this on the afternoon show. I just can't. She repurposed an Altoids box, and someone texted in, I bet I've never seen an Altoid box repurposed with salt and pepper. I've seen other things in them. They weren't salty or peppery. More fragrancy, like skunk fragrance. Mark, you're on News Radio KKOB with Eric Strauss. Radio, you're first up, Mark. You might be the Darth Rager tonight based on the fact that you called in.
5: Eric, is this the hour of sage? Because I just love my herbs, especially my mota I want to share with you. So, hey, in all seriousness, I heard an ad on your show, not on the radio. It was from the U.S. Forest Service and the Ad Council.
4: Now,
5: everyone,
4: I'm a yellow slug.
5: We have controlled burns on the most windiest days, so the ad should say, yes, kids, it's going to get hot, but you'll be okay. And number two, we reintroduced the wolf. And you know, kids, these animals hunt for fun, but you'll be fine. And number three, we shoot cows from helicopters and let them decompose in the rivers. But as long as you don't swim or fish, you'll be fine. What kind of an ad council and Forest Service is this? And it's like it highlights the fact that, you know, in New Mexico, we don't really care about kids. And obviously, CYFD and abortion tourism is evident of that.
4: Yeah. Mark,
5: thank you, sir.
4: You're probably going to walk away with this one. Actually, some lines are popping now. 243-3333. This is Roger. I vote 49 only because surely there must be someone somewhere worse. Oh, wonderful. 243-3333, couple open lines. Where does New Mexico rank as the worst states to move into for 2026, according to Consumer Affairs? They analyzed data of affordability, safety, economic strength, health care, education, and quality of life. Keep voting Democrat. Oh, speaking of which, Sarah, you're on News Radio KKOB with Eric Strauss.
7: Yes, I just want to say that I'm angry because, you know, we need speeding cameras on our freeways.
4: Sarah, when was the last time you went on a freeway? I'm being serious.
7: Actually, when I was on a taxi trip to El Paso.
4: Okay, how long ago?
7: It was about five months ago.
4: Let me just tell you this. Freeways are some of the safest driving. The problem is in-town driving, by the way. The freeways, you'll get a speeder here and there. But in all honesty, if everyone's keeping the flow of traffic going, you're good on the freeway. So thank you for the call, though. I always appreciate it. Stop voting Democrat. If we're this bad, I'll give you who's number two, worst state to move into, Louisiana. Yeah. Interesting on that one. 243-3333. I mean, how many more of these need to be released before you all just wake up? And it just pisses me off because Deb Haaland, here's her platform. I'm going to unpack my bag with my Altoids, repurposed Altoids thing that I keep salt and pepper in. I've got a jar of ibuprofen that I just threw over the counter because I have unsteady hands. Where's the eye drop? I've got repurposed silverware because I don't use one-time use silverware. Can I nail myself on a bigger cross as I unpack my bag? Oh, and by the way, I just happen to carry bizcochitos with me. And chocolate chip cookies. Just to make sure some white folk out there know I'm not racist. Got to make sure I have the chocolate chip and the bizcochito. Yeah. Jack, you're on News Radio KKOB with Eric Strauss.
9: Hey, I've got hypocrisy rage, but, you know, as far as Consumer Reports, I don't read that. I don't buy that. the writers from the East. I think New Mexico is probably number one or two best states to move into myself.
4: Well, then Jack, you've been smoking it too much. I'm just going to be...
9: I do that too.
4: I know you do, and I think it's finally getting to you, and thank you for the call, by the way. Because, look, it's... This is pretty solid data. It's pretty solid data. California, if they're third on this list, they rank third, and they have 4.9 violent crimes and 20.78 property crimes per 1,000 residents. And they're third on the list. New Mexico is number one on the list. National average is 3.6 violent crimes, and we smoked California. We smoked them. They have 4.9. We're way above that because we're number one. At what point do you look at this and go, stop voting Democrat? They've had 80 years of control. 243-3333, abqguns.com is the website. It's Arnie. He's amazing. He's been with me for a decade now. He came on my radio show when I did weekends and literally talked for 3 hours. No one could stump him on guns. He knew every gun, every nuance. He is a master at firearms. He really is. 899-1144 is the phone number. Open Monday through Friday, 9 a.m. 6 p.m. Saturday, 9 a.m. to 4 p.m. 6301 Riverside Plaza, right at Corso Montano, Suite 3. 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And he just does things the right way. 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Reach out to Arnie and tell him, please, Eric Strauss sent you.
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4: 243-3333. By the way, if you're on hold, well, they're not going to hear me. 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
19: Hi, Eric. Yeah, I was just calling. Every time I turn on the radio, you're talking, but you always seem to be bashing New Mexico. And I'm just wondering, why is that?
4: Okay, I mean, hold on, like, Nadine. Well, give me a chance to respond. You just asked. Let me respond. Because we keep voting for the same people over and over and over again. They literally die in the roundhouse in Santa Fe. And and it's all corruption. We have $100 billion of surplus. Our roads are horrible. Do you drive on the same roads I do? Right?
19: Yes.
4: Our schools rank at the bottom. I live in a really expensive neighborhood. My minivan was broken into. They stole all my tools out of it. I'm sure you've experienced crime, but you won't admit it on air. And we just elected a mayor for the third time. Why does any mayor, why would you want anybody to stay in office for three terms?
19: Well, I agree. I agree with that part. And I'm not a Democrat or a Republican. I'm more for the right person for the job.
4: Okay. But look,
19: Mexico is beautiful. I love the people.
4: I love the geography. But look, Nadine, you live in a state ripe with a surplus, and they just raised your registration fees for cars 25%.
19: I know. Mine's due now.
4: Okay, and listen to this. And wait, Nadine, let me go further. Albuquerque senior citizens are now going to pay higher meal prices. So they raised the price. This is the party that says they love the old people. A, they're the ones that started taxing Social Security in a state where we don't even need personal income tax. So let me ask you this, Nadine. Let me ask you this. Where is all the money going?
19: I have no idea.
4: It's going in politicians' pockets. And you know what?
19: That's kind of like everywhere, even in Washington.
4: No, but it's worse here because you have a Democrat AG, you have a Democrat governor, you have Democrat lawyers, you have Democrat judges. There's no accountability.
19: True. And I do agree with you on that. But unfortunately, I don't think New Mexico is going to ever change, not for a very long time.
4: And look, I don't work for Consumer Affairs. I'm just, this is based on, you know, what's your crime rate? What does it look like for quality of life? And guess where New Mexico ranked as the worst state to move into? Number one, we're the worst state to move into. It's us, then Louisiana, and then California. They do it based on violent crime, property crime per 1,000 residents. And they also do it on education. And we're number one. So this isn't just me bashing New Mexico. This is us allowing New Mexico to go into the crapper again, electing the same politicians over and over again and doing nothing about it.
19: So what do you think can change things? I mean,
4: well, number one, more than 24% of people have to vote.
19: Right.
4: That means 75% of people don't give a rip about New Mexico. And here's the thing that's happening too, Nadine. We have all this free college, and guess what the kids do after they get their free New Mexico degree? Guess what they do?
19: Go work at a fast food?
4: What's that?
19: I said go work at a fast food. No, go ahead.
4: No, they move into another state and get a better job where there's economic opportunity.
19: True.
4: So, this is not me trying to be negative about New Mexico. This is just grown-up talk about how bad the state of this state is.
19: I just wanted to know where you were coming from.
4: Okay.
19: Only because every time I tune in, it just happens to be something that you're voicing that's negative about New Mexico.
4: Well,
19: and so,
4: there's a lot.
19: But now I know.
4: I wish I didn't have to talk about this. And it's the Hour of Rage, by the way. And I don't just do politics. I do a lot of fun stuff, too, much to the chagrin of some people. So I don't always bash New Mexico. I do a lot of fun topics.
19: Well, good. See, that's what I want to hear when I tune in to talk radio.
4: Well,
19: because politics makes people angry.
4: I know. It's the Hour of Rage, though.
19: To be, like, so miserable.
4: But Nadine, it's where we're at. Wednesday from 7 to 8. This is the Hour of Rage. This is your time to be pissed off. So I allot 1 hour per week for people to be pissed off. Cool?
19: Okay.
4: Are we good?
19: We are so good.
4: Can I get a radio hug? I'm going to give you a radio hug.
19: Absolutely. And okay. I'll tune in more just to kind of hear you out more.
4: Do. Give me a bigger shot. Okay. Thanks, sweetheart. Take care.
19: Okay.
4: Bye.
19: Thank you. Bye.
4: I think at least she's reasonable. I wish every caller was that reasonable. 243-3333. I love it. I love talk radio. I really do. But there are so many times, man, Candy, we don't even talk about politics. I mean, I get burnt out on it. You think it's fun for me to look at a list of worst states to move into and see New Mexico as number one? I've lived here almost my whole life. For Christ's sake, I want New Mexico to be great. I do. Yeah, the politicians just suck here. They do. And they'll just keep getting reelected. So they don't care about what you think.
6: Brother, I'm going to tell you, I would say the same thing if it was a bunch of Republicans that were holding
4: us back.
6: Me too.
4: If Republicans ran this state into the ground, I'd be just as pissed off. But unfortunately, we won't give Republicans a chance at anything. That third grade reading bill, when the Republicans had the House majority and they sent it over to the Senate, and it was a great bill and it would have been a game changer for students in New Mexico, and they threw it in the trash. ABC Door, abcdoor.com is the website. 505-884-1166. That's 505-884-1166. 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
4: Man, I appreciate all the text messages tonight. That thing's blowing up. We are seeing smoke, too. We have no information on it. If you do, you can call in. We're in the heart of News Radio. So there's that. Man, there's so many texts. I've missed a lot of them. Because sometimes you get to talking and then you look at the text line and, you know. We are number one state. I believe it doesn't matter. So, Eric, we suck, Capitals, and I'm pissed. Top of another bad list. My fellow New Mexicans, change your voting. I've exited the Democratic Party for not representing my values. Manny in Albuquerque. Look, the core values of New Mexico, New Mexicans are not aligned with this socialist radical Democrat party. They're not. The Blue Dog Democrats are over. Daniel, you're on News Radio KKOB with Eric Strauss.
32: I'm grateful my rights come from God Almighty and not a little leprechaun in Santa Fe. Our first president, George Washington, he fought for freedom against the tyranny of the King of England. He won. Now, I think he would be saying no to AI surveillance data centers because the private citizens are reduced to mere subjects under government tyranny, where everything you do is recorded without a warrant, and you'll need permission and authentication to do anything, travel, buy food. And in computer terms, if you're the administrator, you don't need permission. You're the master. You control the slave. And if you're the slave, you have to take orders from the master. Freedom doesn't need permission. Thank you.
4: Told you if there's any hope left. Someone said you have a minivan. I actually sold it. So we can be friends again. Someone said we can't be friends anymore. I sold it. I saw that thing held its value. I will give it that.
1: That minivan was great.
4: Yeah, I sold it and it was in good shape when I sold it. Darth Rager Richard, you're on News Radio KKOB with Eric Strauss.
2: Yeah, thank you so much for taking my call. My rage is recently it was discovered that the Drug Enforcement Agency had allowed fentanyl to be sold on Albuquerque streets. Naturally, New Mexico Senator and our dear governor were quick to put the blame

0: Hey, Eric. How's everything going over there?
1: Good. How you doing, Miguel?
0: All right. Well, I just called in, you know, not talk politics or anything like that, but I kind of gets me sad, and you know, about when every time I go over the river and I see the Rio Grande just very all dry, no water at all.
1: Yep.
0: Yeah, that just makes me kind of mad a little bit, because when I was a kid, there was always water in there.
1: Oh yeah, we used to spend. I mean, do you remember the Tingley Beach thing?
0: Oh, yeah.
1: I mean, we used to have so much fun down at the river. We'd just go down there and just have fun, dude.
0: Yeah. So
1: It is sad. I mean, it's not even trickling.
0: I don't know how to fix that, but there has to be a way.
1: Well, I think Texas has taken a lot of the water because of those old water rights issues. So it's getting weird now. Thank you for the call, Miguel. I appreciate you. Yeah, I don't know how to fix that either. 243-3333. If you're calling, hang up and call back, because you're on the dreaded line 3, by the way. I don't even know that they can hear that. Darth Rager Steve, you're on News Radio KKOB with Eric Strauss.
2: Yeah, I love the fact that Rich forgets that Darren White pointed out all this stuff trying to run for mayor.
1: Yep.
2: That the drug usage was rampant and everything. But, you know, hey, his girlfriend voted for Timmy, so, hey, whatever.
1: Yeah.
2: Hey, my rant is that what you said earlier about the dean and who manufactured the idea that she was a racist or what have you, that she wouldn't hire DEI.
1: Yeah. It was the New Mexico Hispanic Bar Association. New Mexico Hispanic Bar Association. Because that's not a racist organization.
2: Exactly. And you know, the thing is it's like the young idiots on The View, or I should say those old hags on The View, those women sit there and talk racist crap every damn day and they don't shut the hell up. But nobody takes them off the air. No one does anything to them. And you want to go after a dean? Are you serious? Are you just jealous because she's making $304 a year? Get a life, people.
1: Thanks for the call, Steve. Appreciate you. 243-3333. I am totally for Donald Trump, this from the text line, but I cannot understand why he wants to sell Turkey F-35 jets. Can you help me out and explain this to me?
3: That is crazy. I am with that.
1: There's certain things Trump does that I have. This is why.
3: Not F-35.
1: I unadulterated hate every president and politician equally. I've said this 1,000 times on my show. What the bleep are we doing selling anything at this point when we're at war with Iran?
3: And Erdogan is not our friend.
1: Yeah. I don't know why Trump would do that. I don't agree with selling any of our stuff right now at all, unless we're desperate for money, which we are trillions of dollars in debt. So there is that. But maybe we should just etch a sketch the entire Congress and say, if you can't balance a budget, go bleep yourselves. You don't get to go back up to Capitol Hill. You absolutely, no more for you. I'm going to put you on the sidelines now. Like in soccer. I'm just going to pull you out and I'm not subbing you back in. Which is the craziest thing. In the World Cup, when you come out, you don't go back in. It's crazy. All right. We still have time. Three open lines, 243-3333 for the Hour of Rage.
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15: It's just weird. All right, 243-3333. Yeah. I'm not against anybody doing their thing. Be an adult, do what you want. 243-3333. Yeah. Bingo. Bob, you're on News Radio KKOB with Eric Strauss.
16: Yeah, thanks for taking me. I am pretty upset about Donald Trump selling planes to our enemies, Erdogan and Turkey, taking planes from Qatar and giving them a base on U.S. soil, giving $40 billion to Argentina when Americans are struggling to just buy food, healthcare. It's amazing. about how we've gone down in just 1 year. And I don't see any change happening.
15: I mean, it's been longer than a year, I will tell you that.
16: No, you know what? A year ago, my business was booming.
15: What's your business?
16: Gas prices.
15: What's your business?
16: We own a carpet cleaning and restoration company.
15: Oh, interesting.
16: Okay. Chemicals have gone up by 46%. Gas prices are through the roof. Yeah. And literally, the economy has taken a hit on my customers.
15: Yep. I don't disagree with any of the things you're saying. Yeah.
16: Yeah. And it's amazing that he's helping other countries and abandoning the small businessman and just the middle class worker.
15: Now, someone did text this. What did they say? Hang on. I'll read it off air. Thank you for the call, Bob. I appreciate it. Oh. Did you? Yeah. 243-3333. That's a pretty depressing phone call. I mean, if you're the carpet cleaning business, I get that. It's
0: the chemicals, the gas. I totally can see what he's saying.
15: Yeah. Let's pick a Darth Rager. Shall we? Nadine. I don't know that she was really ragey, but she got picked, so good for her. But I was the focus of her rage a bit. Yeah. We turned that conversation around a bit. I liked her reasonableness. I don't mind people critiquing me. So, you know, I'm open to critique. So there's that. Someone texted, selling F-35s will enrage Russia. That's the plan. I don't know that that's a good plan.
0: Turkey and Russia are in love with each other? Yeah, Why would that piss them off?
15: I don't know. Let's get to some, but I do know this. We can get to some fun facts and get the hell out of here. Because I'm pretty cooked right now. I got to admit that. It was much easier talking about rude people taking their booze out of a party.
0: Yeah, that was pretty fun.
15: In college, I can tell you this. You bring two bottles of booze, that booze ain't leaving that party. It's going to get drunk. Drunken.
0: What about the lady with the 5-gallon bag and all the brisket? That kind of irritated me.
15: The brisket. Don't take your meat. Leave your meat. I'm going to make this a Viper Pit rule. If you take meat to a party, leave your meat. Period. The end. I might put that on the next T-shirt. I always leave my meat at your party. Strength is the longest word in the English language containing only one vowel. Isn't that crazy? Strength. It's hard to say, like, loud. Strength. Strongths. Oscar de la Hoya has a deadly combination of speed and strength. That used to be George Foreman. Remember when he was commentating on fights? He was hilarious. Yeah. Zach Braff and Lauren Hill grew up in the same neighborhood in New Jersey, and she even went to his bar mitzvah.
0: That's crazy.
15: Did you know that? And then they were on Scrubs together, right? Is that the one? No? Oh, okay. Zach Braff was on Scrubs. Okay. There are 21 people who have 7 physical keys that control the main database behind the entire internet.
0: And that's wrong.
15: They're spread around the world, and the keys are all in safe deposit boxes. One update says it's more complicated than this, but this is a simplified description of the security system. Is that true?
0: It's 100% true, and that sounds like it's right for an Ocean's 11-style movie.
15: Russia currently sells to Turkey fighter jets. I agree. I don't know what
0: we're doing. See, that's what I'm saying.
15: That's what Man Candy said, too. I try and always use my meat at a party, someone texted. Well, you do. You use your meat to make people happy. So when you smoke your meat and you play with your meat all day long and you bring it to a party, you want to leave that meat there. There are Abraham Lincoln and Charles Darwin were born just a few hours apart on the same day, February 12, 1809. Lincoln in Kentucky and Darwin in England. Darwin lived until 1882. Lincoln was assassinated in 1865. There are so many rando connections with the Lincoln assassination. It creeps you out when you think about it. Have you seen those? There's all kinds of rando stuff between Kennedy and Lincoln, Lincoln and Darwin, Lincoln and... They have all kinds of those. Go on, make a difference in the world. Eric Strauss, I'm outro.
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2: From ABC News, I'm Dave Packer. He still denies allegations of sexual assault, but tonight, Maine Democrat Graham Plattner has stepped down as the U.S. Senate nominee.
3: As he announced his intent to depart from the race, the embattled candidate insisted the allegations against him aren't true.
4: This is all false.
3: In an 11-minute online video, Graham Plattner defiantly said the decision to suspend his campaign was effectively made for him by the party establishment.
4: It is a system that is built structurally to make sure that movements like ours cannot flourish.
3: Maine's Democratic Party will now hold a convention to choose a new candidate to take on incumbent Republican Senator Susan Collins. Stephen Portnoy, ABC News, Washington.
2: On his way home from the NATO summit, President Trump addressing the newest strikes in Iran, saying they've been hit hard, and he said the ceasefire is over. And
5: win it very quickly. It's another way of doing it. We have many ways we can win, but we've already won militarily. They have very little. They have very little left, and they want to make a deal so badly they called. A little while ago, they want to make a deal so badly.
2: In Houston,
6: ISIS never welcome here! ISIS
2: a march tonight after the ICE shooting death of undocumented immigrant Lorenzo Salgado Araujo Tuesday after a confrontation with ICE officers. ABC's John Quinones.
7: ICE claims the man was evading arrest and that his car ran into another ICE vehicle. Araujo's family, though, says he was simply on his way to work. He was a construction worker. He was on his way to pick up some workers. And that he had spent decades in this country pursuing the American dream for his three sons. Some of them went to college. They're American-born sons.
2: Dozens of people hurt in a multi-vehicle accident in Pikesville, Maryland. It included a public transit bus. Baltimore County Fire Chief Joe Dixon.
8: It appeared to be about a dozen vehicles. And we have a bus, a mass transit vehicle, into a building.
2: At least 28 people hurt, one seriously. You're listening to ABC News.
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2: The parasitic infection cases in Michigan is nearing 1,000. No deaths are reported, but health officials say that they still don't know the source of the cyclospora infections. New numbers find those with Affordable Care Act health plans will pay more next year.
11: Public filings show 77 insurers who provide coverage through the Affordable Care Act are proposing a second straight year of double-digit premiums. On average, premiums that'll be 14% higher. The companies cite mounting health care costs and the recent expiration of enhanced subsidies for the higher premiums. The people hit the hardest will be those who don't qualify for financial help. A recent Georgetown University analysis shows many of them have seen their costs double or even triple, and those costs will go up even more next year.
2: ABC's Sherry Preston. The International Monetary Fund has downgraded its outlook for the world economy this year, pointing to the disruption to the flow of oil. But fallout from the war in Iran is being partially offset by investment in artificial intelligence and other technologies. The FIFA World Cup final will feature a halftime show headlined by Justin Bieber.
12: Is it too late now to say sorry?
2: But it's a star-studded lineup that also includes Madonna, Shakira, BTS, and Burna Boy. Venezuelan conductor Gustavo Dudamel will lead the PS22 chorus, a choir of elementary school students based in Staten Island, New York. The 11-minute halftime performance will take place during the final outside New York on July 19th. Dave Packer, ABC News.
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13: He's here. He's here. Now, broadcasting from the underground command post, deep in the bowels of a hidden bunker, somewhere under the brick and steel of a nondescript building, we've once again made contact with our leader, Mark Levin.

0: our number, 877-381-3811, 877-381-3811. Obviously, a lot's been going on today. The enemy, the Islamo-Nazi regime in Iran, sank three ships yesterday in a period of 24 hours. These are tankers that do nothing but carry crude oil. And they fired ballistic missiles at a couple of our bases in Bahrain and, I believe, Kuwait. Don't hold me to that, but that's my recollection. And the President of the United States today has made it abundantly clear that he's had it, at least for now, that he's had it. And he's quite furious with it, and CENTCOM, as I speak, is bombing Iran. Here's what he had to say in part, our president. Cut four, go.
1: We attacked very powerfully last night. The very dangerous people from Iran, they're sick. There's something wrong with them. We said, go and do your funeral stuff. And instead of that, they start shooting rockets at ships yesterday. And so we hit them very hard last night, very hard. I would say 20 to 1, 20 times tougher. And I told them every time you hit, we hit. And of course, they're dirty players, so they go after everyone, probably including me. I've been number one on their list for years. And they're a bunch of scum, you want to know the truth. They're scum. And so we don't like them. I don't like them. And they're evil people, and it's the denuclearization of Iran. And we're going to denuke it. We're not going to let them because they're crazy, and they can't have a nuclear weapon. And they go around killing people. They've killed thousands and thousands of our soldiers. They've killed hundreds of thousands of innocent people. They had the roadside bomb, Soleimani. I took care of him first term. And that was a big thing because I think they probably would be a lot stronger had he been around because he was a bad guy, but he was an evil genius, but a bad guy.
0: This is the President Trump when he speaks. This is what I really admire. It's plain English. He's made it abundantly clear now what's going on here. Abundantly clear. Then this morning he said this, cut five, go.
2: With the Iran ceasefire possibly over, can we expect the resumption of full-scale hostilities?
1: They are behaving very badly, as they have for 47 years. And, you know, we hit them hard last night after they launched a couple of, you don't have to know about this, you got stuff on your mind, but they launched a couple of drones and one rocket, one missile, and at ships, because they were in the strait, which they have every right to be. And so we hit them very hard last night, very, very hard. Probably hit them hard again tonight. I'll give them a little warning, we're going to hit them hard tonight. But we'll see how it all works out. No, I'm not happy with them.
0: Mm-hmm. And he's hitting them now, hard. And by the way, some of the frauds on the internet, Alec Brzozowicz or whatever his name is, they've forever humiliated themselves. They've been wrong from day one. They have disserved the president. They should be fired immediately. I don't know what war room they think they're working for, but it seems like they're working for the Iranian war room. They had a clean house. This guy is a real lowlife. And he's undermined the president, the country, and our military with his propaganda online. I'm sure the enemy has loved it. But he's been dead wrong. I don't know how many times I pointed out that the MOU would not last, that there were weaknesses in it, but this regime cannot be trusted. And I pointed out many, many times why. It was just a matter of time. Just a matter of time. And look, I felt from my perspective that we should not have tapped the brakes, that we should have gone full bore and ended it. People put all kinds of conditions on our military that's not put on any other military on the face of the earth. You know, we used to complain about Obama putting conditions on our military and Biden putting conditions on our military, but the woke right puts conditions on our military. They're not actually allowed to use the Marines and the Army. We might as well retire them. We shouldn't be funding the freedom fighters in the various countries. No. If we can't hit them from 35,000 feet up in the air or 500 miles off the shore, then we shouldn't do anything. Now, that is ridiculous. That is ridiculous. And I'm not sure how this is going to end. I have some ideas on what can be done, but I think what the president is doing today is exactly right. He's hammering them. I think we ought to tighten whatever economic options we have left. I thank God we didn't give them the $324 billion, Mr. Producer. Not yet. These are all things I did warn about, just as a matter of logic and common sense. President, cut six. Go.
3: Last month you said Iranian leaders were very rational people, nice people to deal with, strong people, smart people. Today you said they were scum, sick people, and being led by sick people. What changed, and do you think...
4: I got to know them. So,
3: well,
4: I've said that about a lot. Now, when you say rational, I think they're much more rational than level one, level two. Level one is gone. Level two is gone. This is level three. I think they are more rational, but based on their actions over the last week or two, they're not doing a service to the people. And I think more than anything else is I got to know them. And I'm not sure I want to make a deal with them. We can play games, but I'm not sure I want to make a deal. Let's just finish the job.
0: Mm-hmm. And sad to say, I knew it would end like this. I just did, because the enemy is an open book. You knew it, too. When we took calls here, scores and scores and scores of calls, every single one of you said, no. Finish it, they can't be trusted, and so forth and so on. Well, you're right, and the president's right now. The president's correct right now. I hope this is maintained throughout. I'm sure there are people advising him who leaked to Axios and other radical left-wing media operations who keep talking about deals and negotiations and that Netanyahu's too tough and on and on and on, and the warmongers and the war hawks like Levin. I'm not a warmonger and I'm not a war hawk, but I know the enemy when I see it. These are Islamist Nazis. They are every bit as animalistic, and I mean it in the worst sense of the word, as I've said they are, because they are what they are. They slaughter their own people, which we don't even talk about anymore. We'll be right back.
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0: President Trump at the NATO conference in Turkey today. Cut seven, go.
4: You know, the life of a president is very dangerous. It's 5.2%. You know what a race car driver is? 0.1%. A bull rider, that looks pretty dangerous to me. It's 0.1%. No, it's 5.2% is you don't make it. You should have told me you're an excellent reporter. You should have told me that years ago. Maybe I wouldn't have run. It's a very dangerous profession. No, I'm number one on the kill list for Tehran. They're lovely people. I'm number one. So I don't know. I can't tell you that. But I don't really care because I'm doing my job and I'm doing it, I hope, better than anybody's ever done it. Because we have a country that's hot and really, really successful. But I mention it only because it's on the list. I mean, it came out. There was another list came out yesterday. And I'm number one on. I like being number one on TikTok better. But I'm number one on the list for killing.
0: I just hate to hear this, and we know this is true. And I just wish we would do everything humanly possible to crush these bastards. I really do. Everything humanly possible. Imagine living like this, as President Trump has to live. all the security and so forth, and then he's number one on the kill list. He is number one on the kill list. It's sickening. I've seen the security around him. I've seen the security around Netanyahu when I've been over there. It's unbelievable. And yet, it's hard to stop somebody who is hell-bent on doing something horrific if they're willing to put their life on the line. Terrible. Terrible. Cut eight, go, please.
4: They want to make a deal, but they don't know how to make a deal, and then they go around shooting ships at night. I don't like that. You know, they're dealing with very fine people. They're dealing with Steve Witkoff, and they're dealing with Jared Kushner and J.D. Vance, and they're dealing with Marco and Scott. They're dealing with great people, but I don't know. I think they're a little loco. They're a little crazy. But they told us they'd like to go to the funeral. The funeral
0: Stop. They're terrorists. They don't keep their word. They're out to destroy us. The entire West. Jews, Christians, anybody else. Muslims that don't heal to their demands. They're terrorists. This is their belief system. Go ahead.
4: Of a very, a person who was killed a lot of people. Khomeini killed a lot of people over the years, and there for a long time. Don't forget, what we did should have been done 47 years ago. It could have been done any time within 40. This has gone on for, they were the bully of the Middle East. So they're a much different country. Now, in one day, all of their anti-aircraft things are gone. That doesn't mean they're not going to get a plane at some point, but all of it's gone.
0: You know, the president's really, he talks really from the heart. He doesn't hold back. He's explaining exactly what's going through his head on this stuff. And he gets it. He understands exactly what's going on. Now, he was asked about Netanyahu today. What cut is that, Mr. Producer? Okay. A lot of people are focusing on the tail end of it. I understand why, and we'll get into this in a moment. But let's take a listen. Here he is in Turkey today. Cut 22, go.
18: That Prime Minister Netanyahu should be reelected. There's an election coming in Israel. Or would you like to see new blood?
4: I can tell you this. He's been a great wartime president. We worked at the Prime Minister. So we worked with each other very closely. And we went through a very big thing. We did a big thing together. And in my opinion, he's been a great wartime Prime Minister. I don't know anything about his politics. I'm not sure. I would think he should be popular because he did a very good job. We had a very good relationship, but he was a great wartime prime minister.
19: President,
4: if you had other prime ministers, you know what? There wouldn't be an Israel right now. You know that? There wouldn't be. It would have been blown to pieces by Iran. If you had a weak prime minister, you wouldn't have. And if you had a different president, I guarantee there wouldn't be. And Israel wouldn't exist today if you didn't have me as president.
0: So a lot of people are focusing on the last part of what the president said. And they're not focusing on the front 98% of what the president said. I think we'd have an Israel today no matter what. But I get his point. I get his point because of the... You look at his first term, and then you look at the beginning of this term. Us working with the Israelis, the provision of equipment, and so forth and so on. He's been a very great ally of Israel. There's a lot of issues that are going on now with alliances, with other countries, and so forth and so on. Which some are disputing. I'm disputing some of them as well, but I don't dispute his heart. I don't dispute his meaning. I don't dispute his love of our country and that country. That I don't dispute in the least. But we can have disagreements, and we do have disagreements. Not a lot, by the way. And I do so as civilly as possible. There's some people who don't think I attack him hard enough. I'm not about attacking him. some people, most of them are employed by some Republican official or the White House or something, think I attack him too hard. I don't attack him. I talk about policies, disagreements, and most of the time what I support. My views, my principles, my values have never changed. Whether it comes to Hamas and the Palestinians, whether it comes to some of these Arab countries, whether it comes to Islamism, whether it comes to the Iranian regime, my views have never changed. My principles haven't changed one iota. What comes out of my mouth today came out of my mouth 25 years ago. It shouldn't surprise anybody. But what the President of the United States said here are very, very complimentary things about Netanyahu. And when other things are said, they are headlined, they are marqueed, they talked about ad infinitum. But here he's saying, great wartime president. Look, I don't know what his politics are, but he should be very popular and so forth and so on. And it's funny how that part is being ignored. I'll be right back. If you missed out on gold in 2020, if you missed the rally in 2025, it's not too late. 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
0: You know, I'm glad you're with me, my loyal audience. I'm blessed to have you. And you know, after all this time, after all these decades, that I tell you what I think, not because I shoot from the hip, but because I use experience, reasoning, my own brain, own independent thought processes. I see experience and knowledge. And I draw my conclusions. That's why you're here, I think. That's why this is the second biggest audience in radio. This is why we are who we are. Together, you and me, Mr. and Mrs. America. The only people who sabotaged this deal were not its critics, was the enemy. Thank God $324 billion was not yet transferred to this enemy, something I strongly objected to. Imagine now this situation. It's not hard to imagine. They're acting exactly as terrorists act. They don't adhere to a rule of law. They don't care about a contract or a memorandum of understanding. They are not rational. In that sense, they haven't looked at the past 47 years and concluded they wish they had done something differently, as has been said. No way. No way. They're not going to change their stripes. And if they survive, they will continue to pursue a nuclear weapon long after we're gone. Ballistic missiles, as I've said till I'm blue in the face, our children and grandchildren are going to have to deal with this. And this is a horror. We have our military there. I would politely suggest that we go ahead and we arm the people who want to be liberated. We're well behind on that process. Let's identify the best. Let's help train them. Let's give them weapons, let's give them technical support, satellite imaging, let's give them whatever we have to give them. Take it right out of the Reagan Doctrine playbook. I don't care if Erdogan likes it or not. Screw him. The hell with him. He doesn't get to call the shots. As far as I'm concerned, anyway. We have a great Life, Liberty, and Levin on Saturday. Representative Mike Lawler, who's fantastic in dealing with the Marxist Islamist activity taking place in and around New York City. We have Roger Zackheim of the Reagan Institute. He's fantastic. We're going to discuss Turkey and the F-35s. On Sunday's show, we're going to get a little bit into what we're talking about now, as well as other things. Doug Schoen, the Democrat pollster who's about had it with his party and what's taking place over there. Among others. And my opening statement on Saturday will be to address succinctly and specifically this issue of communism and Islamism and Mandami in particular. Mandami in particular. Let's go on with the president at the NATO conference. He's with Zelensky. Now, you'll notice Zelensky's getting a lot more respect from leaders in our country because he's been a great leader for Ukraine. Ukraine has done severe damage to Russia. Severe. And more Russians are dying now in military operations than Ukrainians. Putin, people say they don't understand Putin. Well, if you understand Stalin, you understand Putin. Lives don't matter except his own. So he will continue to throw young Russians into the bonfire. Unfortunately, they'll take out young Ukrainians too. But the Ukrainian people are good and smart people, and their backs were against the wall. And just like the Israelis, they turned to technological skills, cutting edge, drones, drone defense system, and drone attack system.

0: data, but they're up to the task. And my understanding is, reading further on this earlier today, is that Trump, being the businessman, will get 25% of the value of every missile or whatever it is that that's created based on our technology. Cut nine again. Go ahead.
1: But it's you'll figure out the complexity quickly. And we're talking about that, and will the company that makes them, which is building now four plants, you know, all of our companies will be able to do this in 2 to 3 months. If you order a Patriot, now you have to wait a long time for them. Same thing with Tomahawks. We have a lot of certain equipment, but with they call it the elite equipment, and you don't need elite equipment necessarily for a war. But so one of the things we're going to be talking about is we're going to give a license to you to make Patriots. That's pretty cool, right?
2: Larry?
1: This way you can't complain that we're not giving them enough. It's a make them yourself. We haven't informed the company of that yet, but that'll work out all right.
0: Yeah. Ukraine has turned out to be quite the ally, I would argue. Rahm Emanuel spoke in Tel Aviv today. I'm not going to play one syllable of it. Rahm Emanuel is looking for a lane to be the nominee, the Democrat nominee for president. He's a failed mayor of Chicago. He was Bill Clinton's hitman during impeachment in the Lewinsky matters. He's really a reprobate. He's really a disgusting self-promoter. And he basically went over there, I'll just sum it up quickly, and said, you're hated in America. You got to get rid of Netanyahu. We need to re-image the entire Middle East. All these guys with all that, we got to re-image the entire Middle East. And so the Arabs and the Muslims laugh at these guys, laugh at them. They go in there with their business backgrounds or whatever, and it's embarrassing. Absolutely embarrassing. Says that the Israeli government is complicit in the horrors in the West Bank. He says we need a 23-state solution. 23 states. So is this guy serious? No. Is he an idiot? Yes. But what he's really doing is he's Jewish. And so he's trying to show the Jew-hating Marxist, Islamist, Democrat Party, I'd say base, but it's beyond the base, that, look, I can trash Israel, I can trash Netanyahu, I can trash the Jews, but I can also try to play to those who are supportive and say, but really it's a plan for Israel to regenerate, to start over again. In other words, he's a whore. Rahm Emanuel's a whore. We can't give Israel unconditional support, he says. We don't give Israel unconditional support. They give us unconditional support. And so it's always the same thing. You heard the president said. You hear what he said about Netanyahu. You hear what he said. He's a great wartime leader. He should be very, very popular. There may not even be an Israel, but for the fact that he was prime minister. If you had a weaker prime minister or weak prime ministers, that may have been the case. And, of course, he said without him, there wouldn't have been an Israel. We got all of his comments. But the gist of it was with and about Netanyahu, because he was asked about Netanyahu. He didn't trash him. He didn't denounce him. He didn't say anything negative about him. In fact, quite the contrary. Quite the contrary. But Netanyahu's hated for many reasons. Most of them self-serving. He stands in the way of the billionaires who want to do business with the Islamists. They don't like it. A weak prime minister in Israel would make it much easier. He stands in the way of the Saudi monarchs, the Qatari monarchs, and all their ilk, who want Israel to

0: surrender another chunk of their country to the so-called Palestinians. He says, no, we're not going to do that. That's been tried. It's failed. We're not doing it. There's not enough of our country left, and it's not going to happen. So they get mad about it. They don't like it. He objects to F-35s going to Turkey. So a lot of people don't like that. He objects to Hezbollah running Lebanon and insists that they need to be able to protect themselves in Israel. Well, a lot of people don't like that. And I can go down the list. President today in NATO, he was hammering away communists and communism. I want to salute him for this. I know of no other president other than Reagan who hammered away at the communists the way Donald Trump is. And Ronald Reagan did more to destroy worldwide communism than any president in American history. The collapse of the Soviet Union on George H.W. Bush's watch was as a result of Reagan before him. And 300 million people liberated behind the Iron Curtain. And now Eastern Europe is among our closest allies. That's where they are. So here he is, the president. Cut one, go.
1: What's your message to people both living under communist and socialist regimes, but also people living under democracies like in Europe and America who might not have realized how close communism has come to home?
2: Yeah, that's a great question, actually. But look, I want to get the word out because what's forming is communism in the country. And communism's easy to sell. I would be the greatest communist in history. I'd be right up there with Lenin. I'd be as good as anybody. You've got free rent for the rest of your life. What they don't say is that you'll be living in squalor in 12 months. You've got the free house. Would anybody like to have a free house? We'll take it away from somebody. We'll give it to you. You'll have murders all over the place. Communism's a disaster. It's been proven to be for thousands of years under different names, but the same thing. It's very important. And, you know, it's funny. One of the reasons I do so well with Hispanic people, I set a record, Republicans. I get great numbers for the election, help me get elected in a landslide, the Hispanics, because a lot of them came from countries that were essentially communist. You know, whether you call them radical socialists or communists is not that much, but there's a little difference. When they say social democrats, with social democrats, it sounds so nice. It's not nice. It's a very dangerous term. So I do talk about it, and I talk about it on TikTok, and I talk about it everywhere. I talk about it here. And you're right, it has become international, but it's never worked, and it's not going to work. What is working is the United States. So think of it. We have more jobs than we've ever had. People are making more money than they've ever made. I'm talking about workers now. I'm talking about workers. They're making higher salaries than they've ever made before. It's just the best system, and it's got flaws, but everything's going to have a little flaw, but it's been amazing.
0: We'll be right back.
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0: See, people will never understand my relationship with Donald Trump. I'm not in touch with him all the time, and he's not in touch with me all the time. We do exchange texts from time to time, directly and indirectly. But if I have a particular point of view, I raise it respectfully. And I'm not in the sabotage business. I'm not in the backstabbing business. I'm open. I say what I believe, and I always have, and you would expect that of me, would you not? And I'm always hopeful that I'm right, because I'm not always right, but I'm hopeful that I always am, at least when I speak. At that particular moment, and I'm hopeful that it helps to inform people to have a different perspective based on my own research and experience and understanding over the decades. That's the relationship he and I have until he decides we shouldn't. But that's up to him. I know it's going to be rough waters after November if we lose the House. And it'll be up to you and me to push back and fight back and to help him. And I have every intention of doing that. And prior to the election, come mid-late September, we're really going to gear up heavy duty. Heavy, heavy duty. Because if the Democrats win, just keep in mind, nothing is more evil than the party of the Islamists and the Marxists. 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
25: From ABC News, I'm Dave Packer. Graham Plattner suspending his campaign, the main Democratic nominee for Senate, stepping down after a new sexual assault allegation surfaced. Plattner, in a video statement released tonight, spoke about his potential replacement.
26: The next Democratic senator for Maine needs to belong to the people of Maine. They need to reflect the will and the values of the people of this state.
25: Maine Democrats to hold a convention to pick a new candidate. The crucial race could determine control of the Senate. New strikes on Iran. President Trump returning from NATO summit in Turkey on Air Force One.
27: We just hit him very hard.
5: And I say we hit them 20 to 1. Every time they hit us, we're going to hit them 20.
6: The strikes coming after Iran hit three ships in the Strait of Hormuz. A federal judge fined former Wisconsin Judge Hannah Dugan $5,000 and cited her, but spared the 67-year-old prison time for helping a Mexican defendant out of her courtroom to evade ICE agents. Dugan's lawyer, Jason Luzak.
7: He certainly made the right call in not sentencing Judge Dugan to prison. She's lost so much throughout this process.
6: Dozens of people were hurt in a multi-vehicle accident in Pikesville, Maryland, that included a public transit bus. Baltimore County Fire Chief Joe Dixon.
9: We did have one individual that was transported via air by Maryland State Police. That would be the most significant injury that we have on scene. Most of the injuries right now, we believe, were minor injuries.
6: Kentucky Senator Mitch McConnell still recovering from a serious emergency medical incident at his home 3 weeks ago.
10: His office hasn't said much. The statement that they continue to refer us to came out last week. It says, quote, Senator McConnell appreciates the outpouring of support he's receiving while he continues his recovery in the hospital. It goes on to say McConnell, quote, continues to improve and is working closely with his staff, and it goes on like that, but it doesn't elaborate on his condition.
6: ABC's Jay O'Brien.
10: Still be in the hospital.
6: You're listening to ABC News.
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6: A new study in the medical journal BMJ Oncology finds 40% of women with ovarian cancer are only diagnosed after an emergency room admission. That leaves patients 3 times less likely to catch the disease early when it's still in the curable stage. The government warns developers of autonomous technology.
27: Federal regulators are calling out recent incidents where autonomous vehicles interfere with operations by police and first responders. Instances include self-driving vehicles blocking the paths of ambulances and firefighters during emergencies and driving in active police scenes during an arrest. NHTSA's administrator writing a letter to developers of the self-driving vehicles calling it unacceptable, adding autonomous vehicles that can't safely interact with first responders is a danger to the general public. The agency now calling on developers to immediately resolve the issues. Michelle Franzen, ABC News.
6: The Federal Trade Commission and several attorneys general have secured a right to repair settlement with Deere and Company, requiring that they only allow people to fix their own equipment. The HBO comedy Hacks leads this year's Emmy Award nominations in the comedy category with a record-breaking 24.
28: No! No! I was never dead. Hallelujah!
6: But the HBO drama The Pitt leads all nominees with 25. Its stars take 4 of the 7 supporting actress nominations. Other shows recognized this year include The Diplomat, Abbott Elementary, All Her Fault, and The Testaments. Dave Packer, ABC News.
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29: 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The news, the politics, the Lobos, the weather, the traffic, and whatever else has New Mexico fired up before noon. 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
0: Hello, America. Mark Levin here. Our number, 877-381-3811, 3811. You know, the other day, we don't forget, I told you, you can go online and you can hear Islamist imam and scholar and activist one after another and what they say about our country and this and the people in our country and our Jews and so forth and so on. And so I don't want to ignore that. In fact, I want to share it with you as we go through this now. Tariq Bazzi at the International Al-Quds Day in Dearborn, Michigan. I want you to understand this in 2024. Al-Quds, that is the like the SS of the IRGC. There's an International Al-Quds Day in Dearborn, Michigan. Dearbornistan. Now, Dearbornistan is not just a Muslim majority community. It is a jihadi hotbed. You understand? It's a jihadi hotbed with a Ford Motor Company. The Ford Motor Company has assembly lines and has for God knows what, 100 years. Cut 12, go.
12: We've been asked in the past, why are our protests on the International Day of Quds, why are they so anti-America? Why don't we just focus more on Israel and not talk so much about America? Gaza has shown the entire world why these protests are so anti-America. Because it's the United States government that provides the funds for all of the atrocities that we just heard about. And this is why Imam Khomeini, who declared the International Day of Quds, this is why he would say to pour all of your chants and all of your shouts upon the head of America.
13: Al-Mawti America!
15: Al-Mawti America!
13: Al-Mawti America!
12: Malcolm X said, and I quote,
0: see the mix of the Marxism and Islamism? Go ahead.
12: Countries that has ever existed on this earth. It's not Genocide Joe that has to go. It's the entire system that has to go. Any system that would allow such atrocities and such devilry to happen and would support it, such a system does not deserve to exist on God's earth. And so when these fools ask us if Israel has the right to exist, the chant "Death to Israel" has become the most logical chant shouted across the world today. Mm-hmm.
0: What is this Rat Fink doing in our country? All Hamas had to do is leave Israel alone. Nothing would have happened. I'm not going to go through the details and the reports that have come out that have made it clear there was not genocide in Gaza. But this is now in the deep brain tissue of the nitwittery, not just in this country, but all over the world. Imam Usama Abdaghani at the International Al-Quds Day, same day, Dearbornistan, Michigan. Cut 13, go.
12: Imam Khomeini recognized that Israel is an evil settler colonialist project.
0: Israel an evil settler colonialist project? When the Jews have been there nearly 4,000 years, ask yourselves this. Ask yourselves. Islam didn't even exist when Jews were in Israel. What is Israel today? Didn't even exist. And it wouldn't exist for another 2,300 years. Palestinians, a made-up organization by the Soviets and the KGB in 1964-65. They took the name Palestinian because it sounds like Palestine. How do we know that? Because that's what they said. And yet Israel, they're the colonialists. They're the occupiers, the Jews. Now, you can go into Jerusalem and you can see all the Jewish artifacts going back nearly 4,000 years, just as you can see the Christian artifacts going back several thousand years. But it doesn't matter. It doesn't matter. Not to these people. Go ahead.
1: Cancer and the established this day. Israel before this, brothers and sisters, was a sacred cow. Nobody could criticize Israel. Everybody was terrified of being anti-Semitic. Everybody was afraid of them. But now the people of conscience very openly will criticize Israel.
0: People of conscience that support Hamas and Hezbollah and the Muslim Brotherhood. People of conscience, huh? They act like October 7th never happened. They don't care. They're glad it happened. Go ahead.
1: Israel for what it is. Israel is ISIS. They are Nazis. They are fascists. They are racist. The people of the world now know this.
0: Unbelievable. That's in Michigan. Let's go to Florida. The Florida Islamic Imam Muhammad Masri in San Francisco this past June. Cut 14, go.
2: We are buying these churches. We bought 3 churches so far, converted them to masjids, and now we have one we are buying with a school to make it, because we have to serve the same people, the people who were part of that community. One day they will be Muslims. So we'll make it into a masjid and an Islamic school for our children and their children, inshallah. 100 years ago, they invaded the Muslim world and they built missionary schools and destroyed Islamic schools and masjids. Today, we bring the favor back, turn their churches into masjids and their schools into Islamic schools, bring the light of Islam to here. We're able to buy ready to go institutions that have been there for a long time, but they emptied out. And now it is time to be filled with Muslims, with reverts, converts. This is an election year, but we're not going to be happy with either candidate. We have to be happy when Islam becomes the best candidate for us. I ask Allah subhanahu wa ta'ala to give Islam the victory in this country.
0: It's Florida. How about we go to the Houston Mosque? Imam Muhammad al-Faruqi at the Houston Mosque, where the New Orleans attacker worshipped in August 2024. Cut 15, go.
4: One of the stories that we learn in the Quran is the story of Ashab al-Sabt in Surah Al-A'raf. The story of the people of Saturday. Allah subhanahu wa ta'ala ordered them not to fish on Saturday. And the test from Allah subhanahu wa ta'ala for these people came in the form that throughout the week, the fish would be less in quantity. And only on the day of Saturday, all the fish would flock to the surface. The first group of people, they were completely defiant to the command of Allah. They didn't think there will be consequences of their defiance of the command of Allah subhanahu wa ta'ala. So they went ahead and they fished on the day of Saturday. Then group 1B, what did they do? Group 1B, they said, you know what? We won't fish on Saturday. Our trenches will fish for us on Saturday. So what they did was by the shore, they built trenches. They dug holes and trenches. And they put the feed inside of these holes. Right? They put the bait, they say, inside these holes. And they put a net over it. The fish, in going to try to get the bait. they would get stuck inside these trenches. Obviously, this would happen on Saturday. Allah subhanahu wa ta'ala turned some of them into monkeys and some of them into pigs and some of them into rats and so on and so forth. This punishment was revealed upon this group of people, and we know this story. Do we think that Allah subhanahu wa ta'ala is not watching us here? That's what the Jews thought. They thought Allah subhanahu wa ta'ala is watching them only in Jerusalem, in Baytul Muqaddas. So they went out everywhere on the face of this earth, started creating havoc everywhere.
0: That's Houston. Now let's go to Orange County, California. Another imam, Tariq Atta. And this is 2 months ago. Cut 16, go.
8: A few days ago, somebody went to, he found two employees from the Israeli embassy in Washington, D.C., and he shot them and killed them both. It is clearly against the law to do something like that. And as Muslims, we don't endorse such behaviors, even if they are employed by an entity that are the worst of the worst. Wallahi, I wouldn't be shocked. In fact, I would expect that these same politicians who are expressing their outrage and look at anti-Semitism and all this stuff in their private rooms, they are saying this is exactly what we need. This is what we were looking for. No, I'm not saying there's a conspiracy behind the murder. But don't give us the outrage. You are the most inhumane people walking this earth. And we don't buy your outrage for the death of innocent people. That is nothing more than your own. You use it as nothing more than your own political leverage to get your narrative, to try and push back against the pro-Palestinians. And on top of all of this, they say the lie that they're God's chosen people. La ilaha illallah. If you're not, that is a lie. God is innocent from you. He is distant from you because of your actions. Rather, you are the devil's chosen people because you do the devil's work.
0: One part of the country to the next. Muhammad Nazarat, Chicago Islamic scholar. Last November. Cut 17, go.
15: Unfortunately, these days, we don't repeat this enough, or we don't have this aqidah concept firm in our minds that Islam did not come to coexist. Islam is Islam la yu'la. Al-Islam ya'lu wa la yu'la alayhi. And Islam is raised high and nothing is raised above Islam. We can't think of Islam that it came to live with these other religions in the sense that Islam is a religion amongst those religions and they have a share with the truth. And they have a share of justice. And they have a share of, you know, this worship of Allah, the correct worship of Allah subhanahu wa ta'ala. Islam came to correct all of that. Islam came to remove the oppression of all those religions. And it is the only truth, and it is the only way to justice.
0: I've got a lot more. We'll be right back.
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25: In the corner of my eye, I saw you in Rudy's.
0: Oh, yeah.

0: guess we gotta get back to this. Imam Sheikh Uthman Ibn Farouk, California-based Islamic scholar, last year cut 18. Go.
1: How is have intimacy? Nice English there. How is have intimacy with a slave not adultery and halal, but having intimacy with a non-slave adultery?
2: When you have an intimate relationship with your wife or a woman with her husband, is that adultery? Well, no. Why is it not adultery? Because Allah made it halal. That's why, right? Why is it that if somebody is not married and they have intimate relations, marital relations, that's considered zina, adultery, because Allah made that haram? That is the line between halal and haram. Zina and not zina, adultery and not adultery, right? So, Allah made the spousal relations between a husband and wife halal. And Allah made that those people taken under war, not regularly, under war, as captives who were trying to kill you, that now you're going to support and keep in your house and spend on and treat well, that this is like a wife. This is somebody who you can have those relationships with. So if Allah made it halal, that is not zina. That is not adultery, because Allah made it halal. That's the line.
0: So here we have an imam in California saying, basically, slaves, women you capture, slaves, you can rape. That's what he's saying. Can rape. The Minnesota Islamic Imam Abdul Malik, January of this year, cut 19, go.
3: Now that the people of America are standing for you, will you share with them the light and the beauty and the majesty of Islam, or will you stay in hiding? Tell the young people to continue to study, to prepare themselves to become the doctors, the lawyers, the engineers, to become the mayor, the police chief, the leaders of Congress, and those that were born in America. Prepare yourself to be America's next president. Share with the people of Minnesota the words of the Quran, the wisdom of the Prophet, and the beauty of our community, because this is your moment of grace. You have to make up your mind today as Muslims in Minnesota. What is your position in defending the lives and the future of your people? Nobody asks you to be violent. You don't have to be violent. Your weapon is your faith. Your strength is your unity. And you must quickly engage the American people, especially the people of Minnesota. We just elected a Muslim to be the mayor of New York. That's the home of 9/11. And those that are in opposition to Islam, they're watching the growth and the development of the Muslim community, and it scares them. You know why? Not because you're a threat. No. They think you're about to replace those of privilege of the days of old. They see the Muslims as their replacement. And to be honest with you, we are their replacement. We are, as they would say, the new kids on the block. And this is our moment.
0: Trying to replace us. Dearborn Heights Shiite. Well, no, actually, let me go above. Dearborn Henry Ford Community College professor Shadid Kachwani, go.
4: The pure soul of Sayyid Ali Khamenei returned back to its Lord as a martyr, like Imam Hussein alayhi salam, and joined his grandfathers and all of the prophets, and the best of prophets, Prophet Muhammad, peace be upon him, and his progeny, the Ahlul Bayt, alayhim salam. May Allah raise their ranks in paradise and shower them with mercy. However, Trump did a huge mistake by killing our beloved leader, Sayyid Ali Khamenei. He thought that by killing him...
0: How does he call Khamenei, who was killed a few months back, their leader? This is not a joke, America. That's their leader. This is the enemy within that wants to destroy our country, and that one day they're going to want to destroy it violently. Building mosques, building segregated Sharia-controlled communities all throughout our country. I've been traveling the country, giving you the audio of what these people are saying. I've got another couple of pages. 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
0: No. You need to keep hearing this, folks. This is from all over the country. These imams, these scholars, these professors. Much of it comes from Memory, M-E-M-R-I. That's a website that I've urged you to bookmark, memory.org, M-E-M-R-I.org. They collect this information. Sometimes it's in Farsi, sometimes it's in Arabic, sometimes it's in another language. They interpret it. But here, it's right here in America, English and broken English. You can hear it. And this poison is spreading throughout our country. And these people who are naturalized citizens need to be denaturalized and removed. And people who are here on temporary visas need to be kicked out. And it's time we really put our foot down on this right now. Right now. Dearborn Heights Shiite Imam Muhammad Ali Ilahi. Just a few months ago, again, eulogizing Khomeini. They're all eulogizing Khomeini. 21, go.
32: So it started an illegal war.
0: He doesn't sound like he was born in this country, does he to you, Mr. Producer? Not at all. Go ahead.
32: The house of the leader of the country. Where is justification for this? Reason for this at all? I know that you love to end this life this way. To be remembered forever and ever. that Ashqal Ashqiya, yani
0: almost sounds like an Alfred Hitchcock movie, doesn't it? Ashqal Ashqiya. Go ahead.
32: Ayadi Ashqal Ashqiya fil alam. That is an honor. That is a pleasure to be in paradise of Allah subhanahu wa ta'ala, that you live a life
0: of... By the way, have you heard one of these guys, one of them, say something nice about our country? Ever? In all these clips, you haven't. Not a single thing. They come to this country. They seek naturalized citizenship or whatever the hell they're doing. They come here and trash us, and trash the hell out of us. Go ahead.
32: Faqih, as a mujtahid, as a filsuf, as an arif, as a sha'ir, as a father, as a teacher, as a leader, for decades and decades of absolute service in educating people with wisdom and with work and with worship, and then end your life after 86 years with shahada? Wow.
0: I'm sorry, I didn't get half of that, but I'm sure it wasn't pleasant. Let's go to Hassan Samalri, poet and lawyer, at Ground Zero, which is Dearborn, Michigan, at the Shiite Mosque Memorial for Khomeini. This went on all day long. Poor Khomeini was killed. Our

0: who come here to destroy us. Go ahead.
1: We might think this was an attack led by Zionist Jews, but the commander of their mission is the very one who was trying to prove that Adam was not worth prostrating to. Iblis is the one behind the scenes leading their camp, in the shadows lurking, irking, in their symbology, their ideologies, their psychology, their economy, claiming they follow the laws of Moses and Deuteronomy. Iblis is the hidden commander of today's society. Regardless of the stew put at the desk of the Oval Office, Republican or Democrat, or even if 1,000 elections come to pass, it is clear that this country was built for and built by the Epstein place. And that just like Palestine, we live on stolen land when the devil-worshipping Freemasons reach these shores and the Zionist-minded...
0: Come into our country, they live on stolen land, they say... The Jew hatred is out of sight. The American hatred is constant. Evil. Evil. Vile. Hateful. Individuals. I can only imagine what the Founding Fathers would say. They'd say, how the hell did this happen? We said a virtuous people. A virtuous people. Look what you've brought into your own country. An immigration process is supposed to support our society, support our citizenry. People are supposed to come here and assimilate into our culture. Do these people sound like they're assimilating? No, they want to destroy us. Our ruling class has done this to us. Our weak, quisling ruling class. I don't care what party. We have to lead a pushback against this. And we need to demand of every single candidate, what are they going to do about it? And I expect them when they come on this program or my TV show or anywhere else, that they figure out what our immigration laws are, what can be done, and if they're not good enough, we're going to be swallowed by this. Go ahead.
1: Explore and they genocided the natives and put the one eye of the devil on their currency to put their plans in full sight.
0: So now they're attacking our history. This is the Marxist part of the Islamist. You've got to destroy the citizen's connection to the country's history. And we have millions, tens of millions of young people who believe this stuff. Maybe some of them are in your family. It's day in and day out drumbeat that we're on stolen land. You know, that Columbus was a Zionist murderer. They've got all their propaganda. Now, they're never going to talk about what land they're on, the Islamists in the Middle East, that they stole it from Jews and Christians. They're never going to talk about that. They're never going to talk about how they treat women and little girls. Never. They're never going to talk about how they slaughter people, their own people. They're never going to talk about how they slaughter Christians in Africa and Syria. Never. Go ahead.
1: It's actually Lucifer, demonic bearer, holding the torch.
0: All right, this guy, I've had enough of this guy. He is a poet and a lawyer. Hassam Salamri. He sounds like a mental patient. We'll be right back.
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Let's play a little Aretha. Here we go. Nobody likes it.

0: All right. I needed that. Didn't you need that, Rick? I needed that, America. Come on.
1: Oh, yeah.
0: You know, gold entered 2026 after a historic year. 53 new all-time highs. Record annual demand. An average price up of 44% year over year. Then pushed past $5,500 an ounce in January. Right now, it's pulled back a little because that's the nature of the market. Their trajectory is up, up, up, but it zigzags. Well, now it's zagged, but it's going to zig. That's the point. Many Wall Street analysts are telling clients this may be a window before gold pushes back toward new highs. I know gold is very, very valuable right now. It's in great demand. Silver's on track for a sixth straight year structural supply deficit. What does that mean? Lots of demand, solar, EVs, electronics, industrial demand. 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Oh, yeah. How much Tim left, Mr. Producer? All right. We have a few more special voices that I want you to hear before I'm done with this. I'm going to do three more when we come back. And Long Island Mosque Memorial for Khomeini. Khomeini's been memorialized, martyrized. You know, all over this country, all over your country, by these immigrants, these new immigrants to America who just love the country. And they, you can listen to one after another, they never talk about their love of America because they know what I know and you know what I know. Their political ideology is incompatible with Americanism. Because Americanism is based on the Judeo-Christian belief system in the Enlightenment. Theirs is not. And they are taught, and they believe their God tells them, to conquer us, to devour us, to destroy us. And that's what they're about, day in and day out. I'll be right back.

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6: From ABC News, I'm Dave Packer. Maine Democratic Senate candidate Graham Plattner, who denies allegations of sexual assault, now says he's getting out of the running ahead of Monday's deadline to take his name off of the ballot.
7: In an 11-minute online video announcing he's suspending his campaign, the embattled candidate again denies the allegations against him.
8: The things that have been claimed did not happen.
7: But Graham Plattner says the Democratic Party establishment has already moved past him.
8: The bigger donor networks, they have all committed to spending no money in this race if I'm in it.
7: Now, Plattner insists as the party moves forward, his movement should lead the way. Maine's Democratic Party intends to hold a convention to choose a new nominee to take on Republican incumbent Susan Collins. Stephen Portnoy, ABC News, Washington.
6: President Trump says a memorandum of understanding between Iran and the U.S. is over. This is the U.S. launched a second day of heavy strikes on Iran after ships were targeted in the Strait of Hormuz.
9: We attacked Cargo Island last night. We knocked out a piece. I said, don't touch the oil, because maybe we'll take over Cargo Island. You know, we may take over Cargo Island. There's not a thing they can do about it.
6: The president returning to the U.S. after 2 days of meetings at the NATO summit in Turkey, speaking aboard the new Air Force One plane gifted from Qatar. President Trump insisted there's no security issue with the jet, that despite the fact that he flew the old Air Force One from Turkey to the U.K.
10: Were you aware of any credible threat by Iran against Air Force One?
9: Well, I have a threat all the time. I'm number one on their list before you. But if I go, you go.
6: And we're now hearing from sources that the Secret Service urged the plane swap out of an abundance of caution amid the escalation with Iran.
11: ISIS never welcome here!
6: A protest march and rally in Houston Wednesday night over the ICE shooting death of an undocumented man Tuesday. They accused Lorenzo Saldago Araujo of attempting to evade arrest and ramming his car into an ICE vehicle. Araujo was shot and died on his way to the hospital. You're listening to ABC News.
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14: A federal judge fined former Wisconsin Judge Hannah Dugan $5,000 and cited her, but spared the 67-year-old prison time for helping a Mexican defendant evade ICE agents. Dugan's lawyer, Jason Luzak, called it the right sentence, but says they'll still appeal.
15: The collateral consequences to her were great, and we appreciate that the judge took that into consideration whenever he sentenced her to a fine only in this case.
14: Dugan resigned the Milwaukee County Circuit judgeship that she held for 9 years in January. A Texas kid struck by lightning inside of his own home.
16: It's always been kind of understood that if you're inside of your home, you're safe from lightning because a home is grounded. But an investigation is underway after a child was injured in his family's home in Harris County, Texas. The home, deputies say, was hit by lightning and an electrical current went surging through the home's wiring and electrocuted the homeowner's son, who was using a computer inside the home. They say the child was evaluated by EMS. His condition is not known. Alex Stone, ABC News.
14: A three-judge panel has denied a request from the Kennedy Center's board to restore President Trump's name to the institution while they appeal an earlier ruling that found the name change illegal. Meta says it will invest more than $9 billion to build its first artificial intelligence data center in Canada, its largest outside the U.S. It will be powered by a natural gas-fired plant being developed by a consortium. Dave Packer, ABC News.
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22: 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A couple of months ago. Cut 23, go. Cut 23, go.
23: To each and every one of you, and I also offer my congratulations on this ultimate honor that he received after 86 years of jihad in the way of Allah subhanahu wa ta'ala.
22: You understand, this man is praising Khomeini for jihad for 86 years.
0: and he's the imam of the Dearborn Shiite Mosque. You got that? Right here in America. Go ahead.
23: One of you for coming out here. It was very important that we have this gathering today and that we remember our shuhada and that we not be intimidated by the Epstein class. And even more than
0: Now this is what they do. The woke right and the Islamist bigots. Now it's the Epstein class. That's the Jews, the Epstein class. They sound alike. They talk alike. They hate America alike. They hate Jews. They hate Christians. Mm-hmm. Go ahead.
23: Then I appreciate our sister.
0: This is the Sirhan class speaking. Remember him? Murdered Bobby Kennedy. The Sirhan class. Go ahead.
23: Sisters who brought small children so that our children would grow up with this culture where we remember our martyrs.
0: Our children will grow up as jihadis. They'll remember Khomeini. They'll hate the Jews. They'll hate the Christians. They'll hate America. Yeah, we're teaching them at a young age here in our segregated mosque fortress here in Dearborn, Michigan, Paterson, New Jersey, Plano, Texas, and other environs, New York City. Oh, yeah, we got it covered, baby. We got it covered. Just like our women. We got it covered. Go ahead.
23: Ashamed of them. So, brothers and sisters, you and I, and all of those who are in the world right now, and those of us who are in the West, we can't let our tax-exempt status for our masjid become an idol that I worship. Bidunallah.
0: Bidunallah. Whatever that hell is. That means. Texas Shiite scholar Jawad Wahidi at the Long Island Mosque Memorial for Khomeini. All the mosques. Memorializing, martyrizing, sanitizing for Khomeini. Think about that. Thousands of mosques across the country. Cut 24, go.
1: This great shaheed, indeed, without a doubt, one of the greatest shuhada, and without a shred of doubt, the greatest shaheed in our era. That not only his life gave fruits and guidance and serve the cause of Islam, but also his martyrdom also served Islam. Sometimes shuhada, they do things that their lives cannot actually do, but their blood can actually achieve something greater than even their lives. We lost a great shaheed, brothers, sisters. We mourn, and this U.S. government and this Israeli regime committed the worst crime that they've committed. The worst crime.
0: Yeah, right.
1: An attack, assassination, terrorist attack.
0: But notice they don't say a word about all the people they slaughtered over there. In a short weekend, 50,000 people. Notice that. Notice that. Not one person, not one imam, not one scholar, not one of their poets, not one of their anythings. Not a word about Khomeini slaughtering people. Nothing. Go ahead.
1: Marja in the school of Ahlul Bayt is what? A marja in the school of Ahlul Bayt is representative of Imam al-Asali.
0: Yeah, yeah, yeah.
1: The Shias are mourning a leader, someone who lost his lives for the children of Palestine. Subhanallah. We lost a great shaheed. But alhamdulillah, we have Ayatollah Sayyid Mujtaba Khamenei.
0: And that's enough of this creep. They're all creeps. You want to know the truth. Oh, Khomeini, the murder, the Khomeini, the children, the Jews, hate the Jews. The Americans, you know, got to destroy these institutions, you know. Yeah. Come into our country and do this. You know what our parents and our grandparents are thinking right now? They're thinking, what the hell is wrong with you kids? What the hell have you done to the country? Why do you elect politicians who can't do something about this? Or elect politicians who refuse to do something about this? You have eyes to see, don't you? You have ears to hear, don't you? You can hear them now, right? Your parents and your grandparents. We fought for this country. We built this country with our bare hands. Nobody gave us anything. And now you fling the doors wide open to communists and Marxists? What the hell's wrong with you? I can hear them. I can hear them right now. And they're right. Now, either we get people in Congress who are going to do something about this, and at our agencies and departments, they need to get together, pull together their best and their brightest. If they need to hire 100,000 more lawyers, I don't care. People need to be denaturalized and kicked out. People on visas need to be kicked out. People here illegally need to be kicked out. We need to look for ways and means to remove this cancer now. And if the laws are insufficient, pass laws that are sufficient. Sanctuary cities and states. Democrats. There aren't Republican sanctuary cities and states. It's Democrats who defy federal law, who defy the Constitution. What do you think the war on ICE is about? They want to destroy ICE so we can't deport these people. That's exactly why they want to destroy ICE. That's why every single one of their candidates says they want to destroy ICE. They want to destroy our local police forces. That's right. They want to destroy them. Why? Think about it. They have to build their own police states. So they want their own police. They don't want patriotic police departments. No. They want to destroy these police departments. Then they want to replace these police departments with their own police state informers and enforcers. That's the plan. I'll be right back.
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0: Grant Plattner has suspended his campaign. I'm sure the nation is collectively shedding a tear. Let us never forget how close this man came to the Democratic nomination. Let us never forget that every single Democrat other than Fetterman in the Senate, maybe a couple of House Democrats, endorsed this man and supported him. Let us never forget the so-called Democratic Socialists of America, basically American communists and Islamists, fully backed him. Women's groups backed him. Jewish groups backed him, even though he was a Nazi. But let us never forget, Schumer backed him. Sanders backed him. Murphy backed him. Roy Conman-Conna backed him. Elizabeth Warren said it's her kind of guy, her kind of man. I don't doubt it, sick bastard. Let us not forget. The fact of the matter is, this is a Democrat Party now that will not fight the enemy within. So it's being devoured by it. Chuck Schumer thinks he's saving his career. Chuck Schumer, in my view, in 2028 will be out. Hakeem Jeffries will hold on for a little while, but he'll eventually lose any leadership position. Just a matter of time. 2 years, 4 years, whatever it is. If you don't extract this cancer, you become this cancer. That's the God's honest truth. Look at this. Look at this jihadi Hamas supporter running in Michigan. Now they have a left, well, actually the guy's left of center who's running against him in the Democrat primary. But look at all the money that's going into the jihadi Hamasi. Look at it. a guy literally with links to the blind sheik. Not just distant links, solid embrace with that blind sheik. He's going to be a member of Congress come November, a Democrat nominee in a largely Democrat district in New Jersey, including Paterson, New Jersey. Did you know Paterson, New Jersey was actually our first small industrial town? Did you know that? Now, Paterson, New Jersey names streets after Palestinians, calls itself the Palestinian Sister City. We're being settled all over the country. And what are our local politicians doing about it, where the zoning takes place? Nothing. What are our state politicians doing about it for the most part? Whining, complaining, and doing nothing. What's our Congress doing about it right now? Nothing. Not a thing. Nothing. Let's go to Gary, Winslow, Arizona, the great KBTK. Go right ahead, Gary.
6: Yes, good evening, sir. This just disgusts me like you couldn't believe. I don't know how it got so far. I used to think when I first heard of the two females that are in our political arena now that are always bad-mouthing the country.
0: Yeah, Omar and Talib.
6: I couldn't figure out why are the heartland of America in the Midwest, why those people would have voted for that, those individuals. I didn't realize that we had so many of those individuals already in our country.
0: Yeah, and brought them in, and they settled in Minneapolis, and they've settled in Detroit, Dearborn, I should say, but Detroit too. They've settled in New York City. They've settled in major parts of New Jersey. Now, there's only about 5 to 6 million. I say only. There was only about 1 million 10 years ago. But they purposely settle in these segregated communities that they create for themselves. And these, what I call these fortresses, these facilities, these mosques, these K-12 education centers all located in the same place. So when you have a low turnout primary in some of these communities and the imams are turning out their parishioners by 97%, that's how they're winning right now.
6: It's pretty scary. I don't know how we're going to alleviate this problem without some sort of intervention by higher up in our government. But it seems like the higher up we go in the government, the worse it gets. They're not doing
0: anything. I don't see a lot of intervention. I don't see too much going on, so you and I are going to bang the pots and pans around here, okay?
6: I don't think that's going to do it for us. We need more power than pots and pans.
0: Well, I don't have more power than that. So ideas and voices are a big deal, and elections are a big deal, and we need to push hard because we need to change these rules, and we need to push these people out who are naturalized citizens and denaturalize them, and we need to keep other people out. Thank you for your call, Gary. Let's go on. Let's go to Ryan, Springfield, Missouri, the great KSGF. Go right ahead.
12: Hey, Mark. I just wanted to, it may be more of a stupid question than anything, but like all those clips that you were playing of the different cats there doing the eulogies or whatever, why are they all speaking English? Isn't that like a colonialist language?
0: That's a good question, isn't it? Because all of them can't speak whatever the foreign language is, Arabic or Farsi or whatever it is. But you're right. They're speaking our language to reach as many people as they can.
12: Yeah.
0: And by the way, there are Muslims here that are not part of this jihadi movement, and they're trying to convert them too.
12: Okay. Okay. And I've noticed a lot of times, like, because AOC will do it, and like a couple of those other people too, like, they'll talk straight up English until they want some kind of buzzword to pop through, and then they've got this lively, you know, native tongue going on that, like mm-hmm. that one clip that you played for that guy. I don't even know what he was saying.
0: Me neither, but I know what you mean.
12: Yeah, and then so you also said something like we're being settled. So mm-hmm. isn't that what they hate us for? Is coming over here and
0: look, if you're looking for consistency and rationality, That's beside the point.
12: Right on. I just thought that was kind of interesting. Maybe it's a stupid question. You know why? Where
0: it's not a stupid question. They just don't care.
12: Right.
0: All right, my brother. Thank you for your call. Yeah, we're all struggling with this. It's terrible. Absolutely terrible. Let's go to Pam, Dallas, Texas, the great WBAP. You're being hammered pretty good, Dallas. Go right ahead.
13: Hi, Mark. Thanks for taking my call. I've listened to you for decades, I guess, forever.
0: Thank you.
13: Wanted to talk to you for so long, and especially about this topic. This has bothered me for, I know, at least the last three decades, and I'm in my 70s now. So I heard about this long ago, and I heard it described to me as a worldwide jihad.
0: It is.
13: And that's exactly what they want to do. They want to populate and really basically overtake all nations in the world. Mm-hmm. And when they successfully do that, and they will if they're not stopped, they
0: Look at Europe. Look at London. London is gone. Paris is gone. Canada's gone. Look at it. Go right ahead. We got another 30 seconds.
13: What they want to do is force everyone to accept Allah. And worship Allah. And if you don't, like if they do this in the United States, which they will if we don't stop them and get them out of
0: here. It's time that our churches and our synagogues, that our VA, that our various organizations, social organizations, rise up and confront this. 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
0: 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It's all tax deductible. God bless each and every one of you who do. Let's go to Dennis, Colorado Springs, Colorado, Sirius XM satellite. Dennis, go right ahead, please.
4: Hello, can you hear me?
0: Yes, sir.
4: Okay, I'm in Colorado Springs. It's happening as we speak. I was on my way back to my apartment, and there's a nice hotel over here. It's a hotel, and there's a bunch of these crazy protesters on the sidewalk wearing black and white. You know, their uniforms are now black and white. Their signs are black and white, bullhorning. So I was able to slow down, and one person, a sign, fascism, right? And I said, do you know what fascism is? And this woman looked back at me, and she says, yeah, you. Mm-hmm. So, I mean, these people are so, they don't know what fascism, if we were under fascism, they wouldn't be able to protest on the sidewalk.
0: No, they'd be rounded up and sent off to a camp. And now they spew this crap. They learned it in high school, colleges, and universities. They see it on the street, in their social circles. It's online. It's horrendous what's going on online. Then they indoctrinate other people. They work each other up. They go out wearing black with black signs and so forth. And you're right. They're the ones who look like the fascists. You're 100%.
4: Yeah, and they're so misinformed. You know, they're young. They think they're going to use that word. They don't know what fascism is. Go look at your history. There's somebody's paying them. You know what I'm saying? They have mm-hmm. no jobs. They have no intelligence, no foresight. But anyway, I'm originally from New York, you know, and I moved out here to Colorado Springs 13 years ago, and it was a conservative stronghold. But now, when I saw that today, oh man, I got the arrow right in my heart as we speak.
0: Yeah, Colorado Springs that's where the Air Force Academy is. Is that not a conservative stronghold anymore?
4: No, not when you're seeing stuff like this. It's not like it used to be. No, not at all. And it's still good. But, you know, this is a military town. I'm a veteran. And what do you call it? You know, and proud of it. And when I saw that today, I should have went back
0: your
4: and
0: heart.
4: Start debating.
0: Yeah.
4: Yeah, because, you know, anyway, Mark, that's what I had to report. And I know you have probably other people on the line. And it was
0: pleasure. All right. Great call, Dennis. Thanks for your service. Hang in there. Let's go to Jay, San Jose, California. Jay, how are you? What's up?
5: I'm good, Mark. Wondering why it hasn't been brought up that this is nothing more than an invasion by the Islamists and Muslims.
0: Well, I brought up the other day, and I have other days, that it's a crusade.
5: Yeah, it really is. It really is. And it's more a takeover than anything else. And mm-hmm. that needs to be addressed by our leading government bodies.
0: I don't know why these people, what do they think we elect them for? It's times like this, especially, where we need their help. They're in charge. You and I, we're not in charge. Now they need to do something about it. You got to ask your congressman. You got to ask your senator. Don't ask them. Tell them politely. Let's get this done now. This is getting out of control. And it's overwhelming our neighborhoods and communities and our towns. It is. All right, my friend Jay, thank you for your call. It certainly is. Well, as we mentioned, Plattner has suspended his campaign. He suspended his campaign.

0: Representative Chrissy Houlihan, Democrat of Pennsylvania, on CNN today. She's a real loser. Cut 16, go.
1: What lessons do you think the Democratic Party should learn?
0: You know, I don't know
1: happened.
0: If John Berman is dumb, but he always sounds dumb to me. Doesn't he to you, Mr. Producer? What do you think? Tell us more. Go ahead.
2: I'm not so certain that this is sort of a Democratic issue or a Republican issue.
0: Okay, let's stop right there. Yes, it is. It's a Democrat issue. It really is. It's your party. You nominated him. You endorsed him. He's running as a communist, former Nazi, yeah. A Democratic Socialists of America, whatever they call them. Go ahead.
2: Place where we need to be able to have people who are running for office who embody the values that I think most Americans have.
0: Well, and most Americans don't have the values of a Nazi or a communist or a woman abuser or somebody who does stuff in public bathrooms. I'm sorry. It is a Democrat thing. Certainly in this case, Chrissy. May I call you Chrissy? I think I shall. Go ahead.
2: With the fact that we've gotten to a place where that doesn't necessarily happen, that we're not putting forward candidates that have that character that I think is really important. And that starts with the leadership at the top of our country. When it's okay
0: oh,
2: to
0: it's Trump's fault. See, it's Trump's fault. It's Trump's fault. Has she taken a stand on this maniac who's running in Michigan in the Democrat primary for Senate? No, of course not. No. It's not a Democrat thing. It's not a Republican thing. It's Trump. Trump's done it all. Don't you get it? Trump. Yeah, Trump. Abdul al-Sayed. That's the guy running in Michigan, and he's on Mehdi Hasan's show. Mehdi Hasan, who's a Brit, came into our country, unfortunately, is a jihadi. I got old tapes of this guy you wouldn't believe. But they're not embarrassed. They're not shamed. They love it. They talk to each other. They promote each other. This is the jihadis right under our noses. Right under our noses. Cut 18. Go.
3: Do you define yourself as a socialist, a democratic socialist?
4: I don't, and it's largely because I'm a person of faith, and then everyone else has to bring empirics.
3: You would like to reform capitalism?
4: I would like to restructure a lot of the financialized incentives that sit right now that keep us making bad decisions both for consumers and for the workers.
0: You see how smooth they speak? They have everything memorized. They haven't done crap in their lives. They haven't created a damn thing, nothing. And they want to remake the whole country in their own view. This is the problem. This is the problem. They want to destroy what's built the greatest country on the face of the earth. These people come into this country, or their parents came into this country, and they tell you capitalism is bad, the Declaration, the white supremacy, the Constitution, 1619, CRT, crazy. I'll be right back.
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0: Let's go to James, Newport, New Hampshire. The great WNTK. James, how are you?
2: I'm doing good. Thank you very much. Listen, I love the show. I was in Iraq 06, 07. I was embedded with several army units. And
0: God bless you.
2: We did the best we could. Iran will not deal. I can't believe, I can't express the people that I see that stand around with. And I love all the Arab people. I was a peacekeeper when I was over there. I was a civilian embedded with the army. And I met Holocaust survivors. I got a friend that passed not too long ago from the 48 war. And I just want to see peace. And I don't see that happening in the way that, you know,
0: you're telling us the Iranians are the warmongers, the Iranian regime, right?
2: Yeah, you know, of course it sounds that way. And I don't want to.
0: Why don't people get this? Why don't they get that there's evil in the world and that this regime is evil?
2: Well, the bottom line is this. If everybody tried to take away all the people, all my heritage and everything from the Holocaust, I mean, like, that's what's happening right now. I mean, mm-hmm. like, and I'm a Christian guy. I'm not a Jew. Mm-hmm. And I'm mm-hmm. thinking, like, what the heck, man? I would fight to get your family out of there, to keep them safe. But I mm-hmm. still care about the Muslim people, you know? Mm-hmm. Christian,
0: but I don't care about the IRGC. They are the SS. They are killers. That regime, they're killers. And I get your point, but you're not going to be able to negotiate with these people. Look, it's happening right in front of our eyes again. It's been happening for 47 years. All right, James. God bless you, man. Thank you for your service and your call. Much appreciated. Let's go to Ann, Salem, Oregon, the great KSLM. How are you, Ann?
3: Hi, I'm fine. I love your show. I grew up in Maine.
0: You're a Mainer? Or you were a Mainer?
3: Yeah. Mm-hmm. I was born and grew up there. As soon as I graduated from high school, I was gone. That was in the 60s. And I was so shocked about this Graham Platner guy to have the tattoo over his heart. And all this stuff. And his comment, oh, it's okay to rape a woman because she's a Republican. It's not okay to rape a woman no matter what her political thing is. It doesn't matter. Mm-hmm. He's a total ass, and I was just shocked that this guy was running for the Senate.
0: Well, he has suspended his campaign. Honestly, it's been suspended for him. He is, but everybody remember what the Democrat Party was willing to do. They were willing to get behind him. They were spending millions on his campaign. They were in a parade going up to Maine and supporting him and endorsing him to take out Susan Collins, who's a liberal Republican, for God's sakes. Thank you for your call, Ann. We salute our armed forces, police officers, firefighters, emergency personnel, our truckers and ICE, the men and women in Ukraine doing a great job, in Israel doing a great job, in Persia. We're trying to help. Really, we are. At least the citizens here. And you, the American people. God bless each and every one of you. See you tomorrow.
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13: From ABC News, I'm Dave Packer. CENTCOM says they've completed an additional round of strikes against strategic targets in Iran. President Trump.
14: We just hit them very hard. And I say we hit them 20 to 1. Every time they hit us, we're going to hit them 20.
13: The president's saying that recent Iranian attacks on ships in the Strait of Hormuz signaled the end of the ceasefire. Graham Platner announcing he's suspending his campaign and will withdraw from the ballot in Maine Senate race, one of the most closely watched in the country as Democrats seek to take back control of Congress.
15: Platner had gone underground since a former girlfriend accused him of sexual assault, which he denies.
16: This is incredibly difficult because I know that some will think it's an admission of guilt, and it most certainly is not.
15: Now the Maine State Democratic Party accusing Platner of essentially holding them hostage by demanding a say in who takes his place on the ballot.
13: ABC's Jay O'Brien, a father killed by ICE agents in Houston, Texas. ICE saying Lorenzo Salgado Araujo was in the U.S. illegally and tried to ram an officer's vehicle, his family disputing that account. ABC's John Quinones is in Texas.
17: Araujo's family says he was on his way to the construction job that helped him put three sons, all U.S. citizens, through college.
18: He did not deserve to die. He did not deserve to be reduced to a headline of Mexican man shot and killed by ICE. He deserved to live a quiet life as Lorenzo Salgado Araujo, a husband, a father, and a job creator for dozens of men who also wanted the American dream.
13: The preliminary hearing continues Thursday in Utah for the man accused of killing conservative activist Charlie Kirk. Prosecutors Wednesday unveiled surveillance video, which they say shows Tyler Robinson limping at Utah Valley University before the shooting. They claim the limp was caused by the rifle hidden inside of his pants. Robinson has not entered a plea. The hearing will determine whether the case moves to trial. You're listening to ABC News.
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13: Death toll from Venezuela's earthquakes has risen to 3,811. Another 6,400 people were rescued. An Idaho woman who said her twins died after being vaccinated is now facing murder charges in their deaths.
20: 23-year-old Andrea Shaw has been indicted by a grand jury in Idaho, accused of suffocating her 18-month-old twins in May of last year. After they died, she appeared on an online show produced by an anti-vaccine group founded by Health and Human Services Secretary Robert F. Kennedy. On the show, Shaw claimed her twins got sick and died after getting vaccinated. But Shaw has now been arrested by Boise police for allegedly murdering her babies. She could face a death penalty if convicted. Her attorney claims Idaho prosecutors will not be able to prove their case. Alex Stone, ABC News.
13: A day after a cargo jet disappeared over the Arabian Sea, authorities found the wreckage.
21: 5 crew members still missing amid serious questions about what caused the plane to go down so abruptly. The Boeing 737 flying from the United Arab Emirates to Karachi, Pakistan, late Tuesday with 5 crew members on board. But an hour into the flight, the pilot reporting problems with the plane's navigation system.
13: ABC's Gio Benitez. A San Francisco Bay Area company has launched 3 satellites into space that will form a new wildfire detection system. FireSat is designed to catch wildfires faster and provide firefighters with more detailed information about conditions on the ground. Dave Packer, ABC News.
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0: 866-90-RED-EYE is the phone number, 866-907-3339. 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I host a morning show in Nashville, Tennessee, Super Talk 99.7 WTN. And I have my text line open that I use for my local show. 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So bombs away in Iran for second night in a row. President Donald Trump declaring the ceasefire between Iran and the United States over. And now we have indeed carried out a second night of bombing. I've got a lot of great audio from Trump. He was, you know, as you may know, we played some audio yesterday as well, last night. Donald Trump in NATO, and he's got a lot to say. He's continuing to claim that we have won the war in Iran. We'll go over that claim. There's a lot that the president and the administration does, they do have to be proud of regarding the war in Iran. But there's still a lot of unfinished business. That's the big thing that the president needs to continue to discuss, is the unfinished business. But first, what happened last night? The U.S. pounded targets that included missile and drone sites near the Strait of Hormuz, while Iran fired on Kuwait and Bahrain, which host U.S. military bases, according to a senior U.S. official. You know, every time I see these stories, you know, just talking, just between me and you, I keep wondering, why is it that Iran still has missile and drone sites that are to be blown up? I mean, how are any of these sites still standing? That's the thing that I continue to be shocked by. And I do understand that when they fire upon Kuwait and Bahrain and our military bases, we can see where those missile and drone sites are. And I do understand that. But I would think that we would have the intelligence, we would have the ability to be able to see where these are before they fire off those missiles and before they fire off those drones. And so I'm always just surprised with all of the military hardware that we have dropped on Iran, that they still have areas that are left to be bombed. But here we are. The U.S. struck 90 military targets to, quote, further degrade Iran's ability to attack commercial shipping and innocent civilian mariners in the Strait of Hormuz. U.S. Central Command said in a statement that noted the end of the latest strikes. The U.S. attacks were broader in scope than Tuesday's and included air defense systems, coastal surveillance assets, naval capabilities, and logistics infrastructure, according to CENTCOM. We also struck some bridges as well. So that's going to get a lot of people fired up. We'll talk about why later on in the program. One of the things that I've really enjoyed watching is Donald Trump on his Truth Social. He's now taken to posting videos and pictures of the United States bombing the living crap out of Iran. So if you go to his Truth Social and you just start scrolling down, you will see picture after picture and video after video of the bombings that have taken place over the last couple of days. Also, by the way, it is worth noting that we have taken out one of their head leaders there in the Islamic Revolutionary Guard as well. So that is also in the news. So again, accomplishing a lot militarily, there's still a lot that needs to get done. In a post on social media, Donald Trump describing Wednesday's strikes as retribution for the Iranian attacks on commercial vessels near the Strait of Hormuz earlier this week. The president wrapping it up saying, if it happens again, it'll get much worse. He was on Air Force One, and this comment is one of many making the rounds.
14: But we've already won militarily. They have very little left, and they want to make a deal so badly. They called a little while ago. They want to make a deal so badly. I just don't know if they're worthy of making a deal. I don't know that they're going to honor the deal. That's the problem. It's sort of crazy, to be honest with you. They're sort of crazy. They're a little bit out of control, but they want to make a deal. Badly.
0: So that is the president. A lot of background noise there. But basically, the bottom line is the president saying that, yes, the Iranians do want to make a deal badly. You know, when he says these things, I'm just going to be honest with you, a little cynical at this point. Actually, a lot cynical at this point. You know, because you listen to Red Eye, you listen to talk radio, you know the drill, you know the pattern. The president says things, and then the Iranians will come back and say, we never said that, we don't feel that way, and they will, you know, basically say the opposite of what President Trump is saying, and they'll contradict him at every turn. So he does say the Iranians want to make a deal badly. They've had every opportunity to make a deal. They simply refuse to behave. That's what is happening. And so for the Iranians, if they wanted to make a deal, all they have to do is behave. And they simply refuse to do so. So over the past 24 hours, Iran has been bombing our allies in Kuwait and Bahrain, as they do. As I said before, we do have some military installations in those countries. What did we do? We took out, again, some facilities around the Strait of Hormuz. We took out some bridges as well. I think that the president, he clearly wants to make a deal. I think that he's clearly tried diplomacy, and it just is not working with the Iranians. You just heard that audio bite where he said, I don't know if I can trust them. I don't know, the president said, if they are worthy of a deal. I like where the president's going. I like the fact that, because I've been saying for a long time, you cannot trust the Iranians. You cannot trust the Iranians as far as you can throw them. You really can't. I mean, we can debate all day long as to whether or not we should have begun this war in the first place. A lot of people will hear that statement that I just made, and they'll say, the Iranians started this war way back when they took the hostages. I totally get that. I do. But regardless as to whether Donald Trump started the war a few months ago or if Iran started this war way back in 1979, the bottom line is, here we are now. We are in this war, regardless as to when it started. We now have to finish it. And there's a lot of unfinished business, and the president is really getting pissed off, and I understand why. Because he wants this war to end. The American people want this war to end as well. The president says, you know, we think that we have a deal. And then Iran either comes out and says, we never agreed to that. They contradict him at every turn. And then Iran will, you know, talking about when the president says, I don't know if Iran is worthy of a deal. Well, we were in the middle of a memorandum of understanding. We were in the middle of good faith negotiations. We're negotiating in good faith. We're the Iranians. I don't know. You know what I do know? Is that Iran will do things like attack ships in the Strait of Hormuz when a ceasefire is supposed to be going on. And so I think the president is just done. I mean, that's the vibe that I'm getting from President Trump. Now, I do understand. A lot of you are listening right now, and I just said this is the vibe that the president is giving, that he is just done. But tomorrow, he may be out there praising Iran. You just never know what you're going to get. And I think sometimes that works to Donald Trump's advantage. I think sometimes that actually works against the president. But I think today, he's just incredibly frustrated, as we all are. The president, though, he was asked this question about why he is not able to end the war. This was earlier today.
1: The Iran war seems to be a strategic dead end for you. Why are you apparently unable to end the Iran war?
2: So I think we're doing just the opposite. The Iran war has been a tremendous military success. And, you know, I can only answer the question by saying they're not going to have a nuclear weapon. I think it's been, I was there for one reason that Iran cannot have a nuclear weapon. I call it, we denuclearize Iran. And that's happened. They will never have a nuclear weapon. That stuff is so far down under a mountain. It's a granite mountain that collapsed on top of it. Take months to get it out. I think it's a tremendous success, Iran.
0: So the president, and remember what I've been saying, And that is here all week when we talk about Iran. The president needs to find an off-ramp. That's what he needs to do. He needs to find an off-ramp in this war. He needs to find a victory, whether it is a true victory, whether it is spin, whatever. I think by and large, our country is over this. We want our gas prices back to where they were. I'm no big fan of Iran. I know that most people are not. But the president wants to find an off-ramp. He wants to be able to declare a victory on something, and he wants to be able to end this war. Now, he does have a number of different victories that he could talk about. I mean, he could talk about the killing of the Iranian regime two or three layers deep. He could talk about that. He could talk about destroying their ability to manufacture nuclear weapons, which they have been able to do that. We could talk about destroying their Navy and their Air Force. There's a number of ways that the president could claim success and could claim victory. The question is, will people see a difference between a military victory and a political victory? That's the big problem. Because President Trump, as you know, spent a lot of time criticizing Obama's deal with Iran, the nuclear deal that Obama made with Iran. And so whatever deal he makes with the Iranians is got to be better than the deal that Obama struck. But it is going to be inherently different, whatever ultimately happens. I mean, friends, we may get to a point where no deal is actually negotiated. We may get to a point where the memorandum of understanding expires and no deal is made. And the only thing that we can do is continued military action to ensure that Iran does not interfere with the flow of oil through the Strait of Hormuz. That's the only thing we can do. Do that, and from a military standpoint, do everything we possibly can do to ensure that Iran does not have the ability to manufacture a nuclear weapon. Those are the two things now. Those are the two things that I would call unfinished business. Because I know that you've heard the same audio bites and you've seen the same video that I have over the past couple of months, where the president and the president's administration will say that our military action in Iran has been a tremendous success. And they'll talk about the bullet points. They'll talk about, you know, the Navy at the bottom of the sea, the Air Force that was destroyed. They'll talk about all of that. And those are successes. That is the military success. But from a political success, you can talk about Iran and the Islamic Revolutionary Guard still being in place. What control do they have over the Strait of Hormuz? Those are going to be the things that I believe the president will ultimately be judged on. And yeah, I do believe that this country is going to have a great debate and a great discussion about whether or not this war has been a tremendous success and what a victory actually means. Donald Trump has to convince America that the Islamic Revolutionary Guard's ability to just survive does not mean that they necessarily won. A lot of people will make the case that if they're still breathing and if they're still in charge, then they won. I'm not even sure the discussion is about nuclear weapons at this point. It really does seem to be about the Strait of Hormuz and Iran trying to control it and Iran trying to charge tolls to the ships that that try to sail through it. But Donald Trump is tired of dealing with Iran. I think the rest of the world, certainly the Middle East, is also tired of dealing with Iran.
2: I don't know. I think they're a little loco. They're a little crazy.
0: Yeah, that is what President Trump said about Iran. Any government, I would say, that merrily kills so many of its citizens and just doesn't seem to care, they are crazy and they are nuts. But the president rattled off a lot of the military accomplishments of the war earlier today when he was at NATO, We'll talk about that and a whole lot more straight ahead. Phone number remains 866-90-RED-EYE, 866-907-3339. If you can't call in, text in 615-737-9986. Got a lot more straight ahead.
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2: I don't know. I think they're a little loco. They're a little crazy.
0: Yep, that is Donald Trump. Talking about the Iranians, and, you know, again, as I said at the end of the last segment, this is a country that just kills many of its citizens, and they just really don't seem to care about much of anything. The president in this particular press conference, he rattled off a lot of the military accomplishments of the war that I've already mentioned in the first segment of this radio broadcast. There have been many. Donald Trump spoke about their Navy and the Air Force being gone, the ability to make nuclear weapons gone as well. Then he spoke about Iran's wishes for Trump himself to be assassinated.
2: And you know what? I may be gone too, because I'm their number one target. It's out all over the place. I'm their number one because they're scum. That's the way they act. And that's the way they've done it for 47 years. But I'm doing what's right for the country. I'm doing really what's right for the world. They have to be stopped. And they've killed thousands, hundreds of thousands of people. They killed 52,000 protesters over the last 3 months. So when you say we're not doing well, I think we're doing phenomenally well.
0: So it just, you know, honestly, it's just a matter of how you gauge success. How do you gauge victory? Again, militarily, yeah. Man, we are getting in there and we are blowing stuff up. We have set them back big time. But we won't know who won this war for a while. Do you know the old saying, how it goes, you don't really judge a president's time in office until, you know, 100 years in the future? That's kind of how I feel about Iran, where it just kind of depends on what happens with Iran and what they decide to do. Think about this. Right now, they have the opportunity, the Iranians have the opportunity to make a deal to try to make their country's economy incredible. And the amazing thing is they just don't care. They value things that the rest of the world doesn't value. They value death. They value the ability to kill innocent people. That's what Iran values. The rest of the world just doesn't agree with that, and trying to make these folks into less barbaric has proven to be difficult, to say the least.
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19: Few people now have asked me about a TikTok trend that they've come across. It's called 75 Hard. The challenge was created by entrepreneur and author Andy Frisella, who calls it a, quote, transformative mental toughness program and an Ironman for your brain. So here's what it entails. Eat a structured diet with no alcohol, drink a gallon of water, read 10 pages of nonfiction, take a progress photo, and complete 2 45-minute workouts, one of them outdoors, every day for 75 days. Quite a challenge. We asked CNN fitness contributor Dana Santis about this, who reminded us that sustainable fitness isn't about punishment or proving discipline through extremes. It's about building habits that integrate into your lifestyle in a way that feels supportive and repeatable. If you ask me, that's going to be the key to long-term success. I'm Dr. Sanjay Gupta, helping you live a better life.
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0: 866-90-RED-EYE is the phone number, 866-907-3339. All right, so I put a poll up on my socials on X at Dan Mandis Show. It's very simple. grade President Trump's war efforts in Iran? You can give him an A, a B, a C, or an F. And I truly want to know what you think. Now, right now, and I literally put this up just seconds ago, 75%, I have no idea how many people have voted. All of four votes. Thank you. So 75% of those four votes say that President Trump gets an A. 0% gave him a B. Now you've got 20% giving him a C and 20% giving the president an F. So, you know, that's going to be up for the next 23, 24 hours or so. And we'll talk about what the final results will be tomorrow night. And I'll keep you updated on what people are saying. I think a lot of folks, again, not to belabor the point, but it just depends on how you define victory. Let's see here. I'm sorry, I've got a phone call. Phone call says 866-907-3339, 866-90-RED-EYE. Jane is in Oregon on Red Eye Radio. Hey, Jane, how are you?
1: I'm tired, I think. but
0: you and me both.
1: My comment is that, you know, everybody's talking about Iran in the last 47 years, but you know, if you think about it, do you remember the movie 300, where it was Iran? You know, Sparta and Athens had been scrapping back and forth for some time. But here comes Iran, who had no borders with them, comes over the water, and he traps, there were 300 warriors trying to protect Sparta.
0: Okay.
1: And he wiped them all out by skullduggery. Iran coming over for what reason? You know, they weren't his neighbors or anything like that.
0: Well, the reality is, Jane, whether we're talking about, 2000 years or 47 years, the Middle East has always been a train wreck. And I think part of what's going on currently is you've got a lot of nations in the Middle East that just hate Iran for a number of different reasons. And clearly we have our reasons, and many of them, for hating Iran as well. So whether we're talking about, 2000 years ago or, 47 years ago or yesterday, we've got plenty of reasons why we don't like Iran. Now, let me ask you this, though, real quick, Jane. If you could give Donald Trump, just since it's on my mind and I put the poll up, if you could give Donald Trump a grade for this war, what would you give him?
1: I like Trump. He's just amazing as far as I'm concerned. Somebody was walking with him one time and said, we could get killed out here. He says, got to go sometime.
0: Yeah. And I think President Trump.
1: So whatever he does is fine with me. I figure he knows what he's doing. He seems to have a second sight or something.
0: Would you give him an A, a B, a C, or an A? Well, I know you wouldn't give him an F. Would you give him an A?
1: A. Yeah, I'll give him an A.
0: Okay. And I appreciate the call very much, Jane. One of the things that Jane said is she seemed sort of apprehensive, like she didn't want to actually, give him a grade at all. She said, I like President Trump. Here's the thing. I like President Trump, too. I like him a lot. And I think that he's got tremendous ideas. I think that he has done a lot of really good things in his first term and now in his second term. I think that unfortunately with the Iranian situation, we have gotten ourselves and the president has gotten himself into a situation where he's dealing with a nation that is just not willing to play along. They're not willing to negotiate. Donald Trump, the art of the deal. Well, it's hard to come up with a great deal for everyone if one side of the negotiation, they're not negotiating in good faith. And that is what is happening with Iran. They're simply not negotiating in good faith. And so for the president, I mean, clearly he is frustrated. We're all frustrated. If you are a conservative, you understand that the midterm elections are coming. And if gas prices are going to go back up, it's funny, in my my morning show in Nashville, Tennessee, I opened the show kind of, joking a little bit. It's like the Iranians knew that my favorite gas station gas was at, $3.09. And now more than likely it's going to go back up again. And it is frustrating. Am I worried about the midterm elections? I'm absolutely worried about the midterm elections. Am I worried about the overall state of the Middle East? Yes, I am very worried about the overall state of the Middle East. We'll have to see ultimately where this whole thing goes. One of my favorite commentators is Scott Jennings over on CNN.
3: Yeah, I don't agree that this conflict has somehow hardened Iran even further. I think they were already as adversarial to the United States as they could be. They've been adversarial to us for 47 years. And it was this president that decided to try to do something about it. He also tried to give diplomacy a chance. I concur that, you know, there was always a high percentage chance the Iranians were never going to come to the table here in a meaningful way.

0: So they have a lot of responsibilities within Iran. They're the ones that have gone to the streets and killed a lot of those protesters, right? So they're the ones that we should be negotiating with. But we've been negotiating with the other arm of the government in Iran, the just, you know, sort of, I don't know what you would call them, but the government that really doesn't matter all that much. They're the ones that we're actually talking to. And until we start actually talking to directly the Islamic Revolutionary Guard and whoever they are, I think we're going to be stuck in this position. And by the way, very rarely are we actually speaking to the people that matter in Iran. We're actually speaking to Qatar. We're speaking to nations that are participating in the negotiations, but they're not necessarily, you know, involved militarily, except Iran is bombing them every time that they get upset. And every time we try to do something, they will bomb our allies in the Middle East. Kuwait is another one. You've got Oman, you've got Qatar. Pakistan has been involved as well in the negotiations. But the question is, who should we be negotiating with? That's the major issue. You've got who are we negotiating with? And I just told you, we've got the arm of the Iranian government that doesn't really seem to have any teeth. Then we've got Oman and Qatar and Pakistan. We are negotiating with them as well as mediators, but who should we be negotiating with? And again, that's the Islamic Revolutionary Guard. So there's a lot of questions that still need to be answered. We'll have to see ultimately where this all goes. 866-90-RED-EYE is the phone number, 866-907-3339. You can text in if you can't call in, 615-737-9986. Got a lot more straight ahead.
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19: 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If you find me on X, I've got a poll up there tonight. Grade President Trump's war efforts in Iran, A, B, C, or F. About 65% of you are giving the president an A, 5.9% a B. You've got 17.6% to giving President Trump a C, and an F, 11.8%. Somebody on the text line that I use at 615-737-9986, commenting on the fact that there were some of you that gave the president an F. Somebody said, well, that proves that there are some people who listen to Red Eye Radio who have Trump derangement syndrome. I would disagree. I mean, I just told you in the previous segment that I like President Trump a lot, and I think that he's done a lot of really good things, and he's got some really good ideas. That doesn't mean, though, that I'm not going to criticize him when I believe that he is off base on something, and I have done that many times. But I promise you, friends, I'm the last guy that you can accuse of having Trump derangement syndrome just because I have a problem with some of the things that he has done. Let's say hello to this is Dave in Pennsylvania on Red Eye Radio. Dave, thanks for calling in.
14: Yeah, I think we should just go in and finish the job. I think we got him on the ropes. I think it's like when you got a fighter on the ropes in the ring, you go for it. Now, they're attacking Bahrain, the UAE, yep. Kuwait. Why can't we furnish these people with, systems by which they can defend themselves and offensive systems, which when they can fight back? And why can't we just go? I don't mean the Iranian people, but against the IRCG, the regime, governmental buildings, oil refineries, bridges, things of that nature. I mean, you've got them on the ropes. Let's finish them off.
19: So what I would say, and Dave, I appreciate the call there, because I'm right there with you, right? Like, from an emotional standpoint, you're absolutely right. I want to see some bombs dropped, and that is what's happening. Part of the problem is that Iran has an endless supply of drones. And relatively speaking, drones are really cheap, and it costs a lot of money to be able to knock them down from a military standpoint. So that's number one, is they do have a lot of drones. And number two, you probably got China and Russia helping Iran, you know, sort of off to the side, if you will. And so Iran is going to have plenty of ammunition from a drone standpoint. That's number one. So as easy as it is to drop a bunch of bombs, it's a lot harder to fend off all of those drones. So that's number one. Number two, we are trying to reverse, and we have reversed some of the things that were in the memorandum of understanding that allowed Iran to sell oil on the open market. They now, again, are no longer allowed to do that, thereby nuking their economy, which is something we really do need to do. Number three, a lot of people are saying we need to take Karg Island. That is something that would be an incredible escalation, but I believe that it is something that we do need to do. Let's see here. This is Rich in Pennsylvania, real quick on Red Eye Radio. 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Go ahead.
20: Well, hi. I'm from Oregon. I'm with you. I like Trump a lot, and he's done a lot of great things. And when he first started the Iran thing, I gave him an A. But when he says that we've defeated them militarily, he's blowing smoke up our butts, because if that was the case, they wouldn't be able to close the Strait of Hormuz. I mean, just be honest, and like your last caller said, just get the job done. I mean, it's almost like
19: gaslighting.
20: He's clueless, you know.
19: Yeah. Well,
20: if he ever thought Iran was ever going to be bargained in good faith, then he's naive. I mean,
19: yeah. All right, hey, Rich, I appreciate the call. Running out of time here. I'll say a couple of things real quick as we wrap up this hour. Number one, you're right, because you don't negotiate with terrorists. And as I said previous in this hour, I never had faith that Iran would negotiate in good faith. That's number one. Number two, their ability to close the Strait of Hormuz, that is a really difficult and tedious, frankly, conversation, because there's a lot of ways that the Iranians can close the Strait of Hormuz. I just talked about the drones, and there are some other ways as well. The problem is that the ships that go through the Strait of Hormuz, they can't get insurance. That's a bigger issue because of Iran.
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2: 866-90-RED-EYE is the phone number, 866-907-3339. You can find out more about me on the socials at Dan Mandis Show. And I do have a poll up on my X feed right now, again, at Dan Mandis Show. Grade President Trump's war in Iran. And I've got A, B, C, or F. And by far, a lot of people still saying that Donald Trump deserves an A. But the more that people are voting, the more the numbers do change. So I'll keep you updated on how those numbers do continue to change. Can I say this, though? I think it is awfully rich for people across the country in the media, the Democrats as well, who are saying that Donald Trump is losing it. This is the headline. This is the headline from the Daily Mail. Donald Trump makes two astonishing verbal gaffes at NATO, sparking wild dementia allegations. Now, I don't know if you've heard what the president has done or did, but I'm going to play for you these, and I'm going to get your calls, but he did have a couple of verbal gaffes. Now, I don't believe these are any big deal, but this is gaffe number one, where he referred to the Islamic Republic of Japan.
3: We have an aircraft carrier, which is one of the most beautiful in the world. It's one of the biggest, the Abraham Lincoln. And 2 months ago, we had 100, I told this story yesterday, we had 111 missiles shot by the Islamic Republic of Japan.
2: So, clearly, the Islamic Republic of Japan is not launching missiles.
3: They were shot at the aircraft carrier over a period of about 1 hour. 111 missiles going to a very expensive ship, and every one of those missiles was knocked down.
2: Now, the funny thing is, it's not funny. I'm letting it play a little bit more just to see if he corrected himself. Because, you know, and I speak for a living, right? I speak on the radio for a living. I do podcasts. I do interviews. I'm interviewed all the time. And mistakes do happen. But for the people on the left who obviously ignored the problems that Joe Biden was having in real time, as people like me and Gary and Eric were all screaming that Joe Biden has a problem. And everybody ignored it, gaslighting the American people. Now, though, all of a sudden, people seem to know what early onset of dementia is. You know, if you think about it, and by the way, here's the other one that President Trump did real quick, where he confused President Zelensky with Putin. Listen.
3: Energy. You have a question for President Putin, please?
2: So he's got to his right, he's got Vladimir Zelensky. And so he confused Vladimir Zelensky with Vladimir Putin. Do you know how many people have made that mistake?
3: Energy. You have a question for President Putin, please? Do you have a question for President Putin? Yes. Not so much. What would you like to ask him? Because I'm going to ask him that question.
2: So Trump, you know, he laughed it off. He realized pretty much immediately, oh, I shanked it. Shanked it. This is Zelensky, not Putin. He's been doing a lot of flying. So I looked up, just for, you know, craps and giggles, I did look up the early onset of dementia to see if Trump fit any of those, any of those, you know, signs or symptoms. Did I see anything in Donald Trump? Not one. I mean, the president is able to handle multiple tasks at a time. He is able to give interviews and speak to the media for hours at a time. They talk about how, and when I say early onset of dementia, I mean, the man is, how old is Trump? What is he, like 70 something? Let's see here. Guys in the studio, Ron, how old is Donald Trump? Donald Trump is 81 years old. He is not showing signs of dementia, and clearly everybody knew that Joe Biden did. So if you want to compare, contrast Donald Trump and Joe Biden, we certainly can. These are, you know, very innocent mistakes that people make. I've told the story to my local audience in Nashville, Tennessee. My mom, she died at the age of 82, and my mom, she passed away, but she thought for years, my mother thought that she had early onset of dementia. Now she didn't, but she swore that she did. Do you know why? Because she always got confused with names. I remember when I was probably 12, 13, 14 years old. My mom was in her probably, I think, 50s at that time. I can't do math on the radio. But she would say, you know, my brother's name is Mike. We had a dog named Tigger. So she would, you know, if she's talking to me, she would say, Michael, Tigger. No, I mean, Danny. Right. She would just she would go through like 15 different names before she could get, you know, to the right name. But she died in her early 80s, and she was absolutely sharp as a tack. And I don't mean Joe Biden sharp as a tack. I mean, she really was sharp as a tack. So, you know, some people, they have problems with, you know, names or that kind of a thing. It doesn't mean that they've got, you know, Alzheimer's or dementia or anything. It just means that they've got a little quirk in the brain, and they're not able to remember people's names for whatever reason. But for Donald Trump, I mean, it is clear that he is in full command of everything that's going on in his mind. And again, if that's what you want to try to hang on Donald Trump, you know, some sort of Alzheimer's or dementia, if you've watched the man in a press conference, if you've watched him, you know, go through one, two or three pressers a day where he's got, you know, 70 questions being hurled at him in one time, he is able to handle all of them. So I just, you know, I don't want to belabor the point, but I think if you have President Trump, and he is clearly showing a full command of his faculties because he's got a full command of the issues, yet he says something as, you know, innocuous is confusing Vladimir Putin and Vladimir Zelensky. It's like, give it a rest. The phone number is 866-90-RED-EYE, 866-907-3339. And let me say hello to, this is Stephen in Alabama on Red Eye Radio. Hey, Stephen.
4: Hi, Dan. Real briefly on this this idea that he's got early onset dementia, I think it's fatigue more than anything.
2: Yeah, that's a great point.
4: He works too much.
2: Mm-hmm.
4: But the next point, let me just, I know your time is limited, but on this Iran conflict, okay, I served over 35 years in the U.S. military as a commissioned officer, U.S. Army, and I've also worked as a senior principal engineer for the Department of Defense Threat Reduction Agency in the Nuclear Technologies Division. That's where I worked as a contractor. Iran cannot be negotiated with. The analogy I make with it is when you hire an exterminator because you have cockroaches in your house, you don't negotiate and say, well, let's just kill half of them. No, you have to wipe them out. That's the nature of Iran. In 1979, I was at Fort Benning, Georgia, as a brand new second lieutenant. I became a colonel later in my career. And I've said since that date in 1979, I told all the other candidates that I was in officer candidate school with as an E5 at that time, that one day we're going to have to deal with Iran, and it's going to be difficult, and we're going to have to wipe them out. You cannot mm-hmm. negotiate with these people. They cannot be trusted. They lie by design. And that's all I want to say about that, Dan.
2: Yeah, they lie and they obfuscate. And, you know, I think that Donald Trump, I think he had to have known that he was going to, this is what he was going to be faced with, is the lying, the obfuscation. I mean, remember, they lie about everything. If there's one thing that I've noticed with every Iranian expert that I've interviewed, they all do say the same thing, which is they are indeed famous for lying. By the way, I stand corrected. Donald Trump, 80 years old, not just turning 82. Let's see here. Danny is in Missouri on Red Eye Radio. Danny, go ahead.
5: I I wanted to tell you that I know that you filled in for multiple hosts, and what's really odd, and I hope I'm not shooting you in the foot, but I think you do a better job than some of the guys you fill in.
2: Well, I appreciate that. I'm always appreciative of the opportunity. One of the things they've screened the call. One of the things that I see that you're saying you're going to say is that Donald Trump underestimated the Iranian fanaticism. I find that interesting because Donald Trump, and I'll let you state it how you want, but I think that Donald Trump, Iran has been on his radar for a long time. You've actually brought up a really good point, and one that I've thought about for a long time, because for someone who has been so educated on Iran, and he's been talking about that for a long time, I don't know if he underestimated their fanaticism or if he underestimated or maybe overestimated his own ability to deal with that. But go ahead.
5: Well, I think, you were talking about a grade. And at first I thought, well, B minus. And then really I've kind of thought about it while I was on hold. But I think it's more like an A minus, because he really, what he's doing is something that nobody, no president has done in 47 years. Now, when Reagan, and I think they were kind of afraid of Reagan, which is why they let the hostages go on January 20th.
2: Yeah.
5: When he got inaugurated. But he didn't follow through. But at the same time, he was also dealing with the aftermath of Jimmy Carter's, terrible economy.
2: Yeah.
5: So
2: yeah.
5: I kind of get that. But the weird thing is, I also think that he kind of thought that, it was going to be kind of like Venezuela. And you're dealing with a different animal. But
2: absolutely. You bring up a great point, Danny, because this came right on the heels of Venezuela, which I'm not going to say it was easy, because the Venezuelan military operation was brilliant by all standards. I do think that maybe President Trump is guilty of maybe either overestimating our own ability to drive out the Islamic Revolutionary Guard, or maybe he did underestimate their ability to stay in power. But either way, Danny, I appreciate the call and the fine words as well. Tammy is in Tennessee, probably listening to Super Talk 99.7, where I host a morning show there. Tammy, thanks for holding on. Go ahead.
6: Oh, thank you. I know you talk all the time, Dan, but thanks for taking my call. I'm a little nervous because I don't think I've ever called in, but as I was watching the news tonight, as I usually do, when he talks about decimating the Air Force and the Navy and blah, blah, blah, probably we could stop this war in 2 weeks of something that I've never heard anybody mention. This religious theocracy that is so brutal, that wants to basically kill everything on the planet so they can meet Allah, they can have their 72 virgins. Mm-hmm. Why has nobody whispered in Donald Trump's ear or started a rumor that every Marine or military bullet, every drone, every missile has pig DNA or blood in it?
2: Uh-huh. Well, I don't know if that I understand and appreciate the spirit of that comment. I think at the end of the day, if they're going to be on the receiving end of a missile, I don't think it matters to them if they got if there's a pig pork blood or whatever on it. I think that at the end of the day, whether it contains that or not, we need to be dropping more. And I think that you're right. And people are commenting, by the way, on the poll that I put up, Gray, Donald Trump, A, B, C, or an F. I think people are saying exactly that, too, which is, let's start going after the airports. Let's start going after the bridges. There's some people, and Tammy, I appreciate the call. There's some people that say that, well, if the president does that, if he goes after, you know, this infrastructure that is used by civilians, that is a war crime. That is something that the left has been saying a lot. It's actually not. I mean, leftists, just please stop it, because it is easily provable. It is easily verified that the Iranian military, they also use the bridges and the airports and so forth, thereby making them legitimate targets. 866-90-RED-EYE is the phone number. All right, coming up, a couple more of your calls. Thank you for all the calls. I love it. A couple more of your calls. Also, the latest on Graham Plattner. If you don't know, he is now dropped out of the Senate race in Maine. What he had to say, my jaw hit the table. Details straight ahead right here on Red Eye Radio.
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8: How did last week's hot temperatures east of the Rockies impact USDA's latest pasture and rangeland conditions report? According to meteorologist Brad Rippey,
9: we did see a 1-point increase in the very poor-to-poor ratings for pastures nationally, now 36%, up from 35% a week ago. The good-to-excellent rating dropping a point from 34% last week to 33% good-to-excellent nationally this week.
8: Even with the slight condition deterioration week over week, Rippey says some areas, no green pastures, including
9: the Midwest, 60% good to excellent or greater in every Midwestern state except Nebraska and the Dakotas. We've even seen enough improvement in the South, previous drought-affected areas, that we've seen pastures now rated greater than 60% good to excellent in states like Kentucky, Louisiana, and Alabama.
8: However, one-third of the nation records significantly very poor-to-poor pasture and rangeland conditions for the period ending July 5th. I'm Rod Bain reporting for the U.S. Department of Agriculture in Washington, D.C.
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2: 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Ken is in Michigan listening to the great WJR. Ken, thanks for calling in. Go ahead.
18: Yes, up until yesterday, I believe I would have given him an F. I believe he had sincere intentions of egging it diplomatically with negotiations. I think he underestimated the tenacity of the Iranians. They're very manipulative. They know we have the midterms coming up, and they have basically, through the negotiations, blindsided him, wasted 2 months. And now, after they're attacking the ships, I think Trump is going to finally finish them off, and I'm going to wind up giving him an A.
2: So Ken, I want to make sure I got it. So diplomacy, and I'm not judging, diplomacy was an F. Dropping more bombs, it's an A.
18: Diplomacy with them. They don't negotiate.
2: No, you're right. Okay, Ken, you're thanks for the call. Ken, you're absolutely right. Ken, you're on the right track. But the thing is, you're on the right track because Donald Trump has said many times before he entered into this negotiation that you cannot trust Iran. So he went in there. I mean, he's on record is saying that the Iranians, they lie, they cheat, they steal, they fund terrorism, etc. So he went into this eyes wide open, knowing exactly what he was getting into. I give him an A because he tried diplomacy. He proved to the rest of the world that diplomacy matters. Now, clearly, he gave Iran enough rope, if you want to use this analogy, enough rope to hang themselves, because it is clear they are not interested in negotiating any kind of a peace deal. Now, he's really given himself the permission to start dropping bombs. And I think that hopefully, as you say, Ken, will finish the job. And thanks for your call.
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2: 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Appreciate you listening. Dan Mandis here in for Gary and Eric, you can always text into the show when I'm on, 615-737-9986. I host a morning show in Nashville, Tennessee on Super Talk 99.7. Gary and Eric, they return next Sunday night, Monday morning. So we've all been on Plattner watch, right? So we've been dealing with Graham Plattner. He has been running for the Senate in the state of Maine, and he's had a lot of controversy. Of course, I've been keeping you updated on everything regarding his election bid, and it's been really a drama all week. And so there's been a massive amounts of very scurrilous accusations against him, the latest of which were rape and sexual assault. He's been running again for the Senate in Maine. He won the primary. Now, after pressure from the party, Graham Plattner finally, earlier tonight, he dropped out of the race.
4: Hey, everyone. It's Graham Plattner here. I think, as many of you know, over the past couple days, I have faced some very serious allegations. Mm-hmm. And I just want to make it clear, this is all false. The things that have been claimed did not happen. It's not real. It has placed an immense amount of weight on me as I think about what needs to happen now.
2: Well, and by the way, throughout this 7 minute plus video, he was fighting back tears. And, you know, he does say that all the allegations are false. But the problem is that the allegations, the accusations have all been very consistent. I mean, you've got a Nazi tattoo, the accusations of aggressive and intimidating behavior, the nasty behavior on social media, the homophobic slurs and the anti-Semitic nonsense that he would spew. And remember, he had said that women who were raped had to look at their own behavior. Remember all of that. So then the accusation comes from an ex-girlfriend who said that he had raped her. It was just too much for the Democrat Party nationally and for the state of Maine. And so the Democrats, I believe, and I said this last night, the Democrats simply realized that they could not win with this guy. So now they orchestrated his ouster from the Senate race. And here's more from that video explaining for him what is next.
4: I just want you to think about like what you would do as a regular person in a position where a much larger world, large forces, were working against you personally to accuse you of the worst thing that a person could do, and it was not remotely true. I learned about this through press inquiries with no time to truly respond, no time for investigations before a corporate media system and the political establishment got to act as judge, jury, and executioner.
2: So throughout this whole thing, and by the way, I will say that Graham Plattner does have some valid points. I mean, you're talking about a guy who, you know, he says, I only found out about this through a press inquiry, but okay, he's denying these accusations. But the problem is, as I said, he is such a repulsive individual that, I mean, unfortunately, there's a lot of people that are unwilling to give him the benefit of the doubt. One of the other things that I noticed in this video is that he doesn't take any responsibility for anything that has happened to him. And I'll get to that part of the story coming up. But, you know, he does have valid points where the woman in question came out of nowhere and accused him at just the right time for maximum pressure for him to drop out. So I think the Democrat Party, I think they've been worried about his chances. And as I said, and as he said, the corporate machine that is the media and the Democrat Party working as one came after him. But he's dismissing all of the other accusations that have been made against him and how that very same media and that very same Democrat Party defended him. Now, the question is whether the accusations are true. Now, the statute of limitations is like 20 years in Maine. So his accuser, if he truly did commit rape, his accuser can file reports and see if he could be brought up on charges. It's 5 years after the fact. But, you know, before you feel too sorry for Grant Plattner, and I know most people don't, and I certainly don't, he did sign up for this. Grant Plattner knows politics. Grant Plattner knows that it is a rough and tumble, really nasty business. But he got into it anyway.
5: There is a reason that this is happening now. I only have until July 13th until I am officially the nominee. This was the last week to try to get me off of the ballot. It's not the false allegations, though, that have brought us to where we are. It's the fact that they are being used by the political establishment to put structural pressure on us. We live in a political system that is not built for normal people. It is a system that is built structurally to make sure that movements like ours cannot flourish.
2: Wow.
5: That if they begin to succeed, they can be crushed.
2: All right, so I would say to Grant Plattner, you know, stop talking. Because I think that he now is frankly sounding like a sore loser. I would remind him that it was the political establishment that brought him to where he was. They encouraged him to run. They loved him. They helped him. They donated to his campaign. But it's been his own social media posts and his own comments and his Nazi tattoo that started this whole thing to unravel. And they stood by him after every one of those social

0: that thing. So then that is exactly why they finally said, no more, enough. We simply cannot do this any longer. And so the political establishment, giveth and it took away. It was only after the accusations of rape happened that he was unable to continue. You know, his platform of socialism, anti-Israel, anti-Semitism, and open borders is what those three socialists from New York ran on. And they won. And I believe that Graham Plattner, if he wasn't such an incredible dirtbag, he may have won in Maine. So I would say it's not the platform, dude. It's you. And so then he goes on to blame the party for his ouster, taking zero responsibility for his fall from grace.
1: Those in power who have the ability to do so are using these allegations as an excuse to take away all of the things that we need to run a campaign. We are going to lose our ability to fundraise. We are going to lose our ability to access voter data. We are going to lose all of the things that any campaign needs on the basic level simply to function. Larger organizations, the national level party, the bigger donor networks, they have all committed to spending no money in this race if I'm in it.
0: Well, again, you knew that politics was a dirty business. And by the way, the fact that all of those people that I just mentioned, Elizabeth Warren and Bernie Sanders and a lot of these other party elite on the Democrat side, the fact that they stood by you despite the earlier accusations from a Republican, so nobody cared on the left, of sexual assault, or all of the really bizarre social media postings and the things that you said, the fact that they stood by you when all of that came to light and the Nazi tattoo proves that politics is a dirty business. And so now at this point, as we wrap this up, Graham Plattner is close to tears as he talks about how his campaign is done.
1: We believe that for the movement to continue, it can't be me. And for that reason, we are suspending campaign operations. This is incredibly difficult because I know that some will think it's an admission of guilt, and it most certainly is not. We're not doing it because of the allegations. We're doing it because of the structures that are being taken away from us by those in power.
0: So there you have it. Now the big question is, what is next for the Democrat Party? The Democrats can choose who they want to run against Susan Collins. This is from Fox News. Plattner's exit from the race comes 5 days before a crucial deadline, which, if he had missed it, would have prevented Maine Democrats from replacing him with a new nominee on the general election ballot. A lot of people were saying that Plattner actually was handcuffing the Democrat Party in Maine. They say the suspension of his campaign took place 1 month after Plattner won a landslide victory in Maine's June 9th Democratic Senate primary, but just 2 days after the explosive report on Monday afternoon contained an allegation of rape from a woman he had previously dated. Now, a lot of people are saying what I said last night, which is vast majority of the stuff that is out there, the 156,000 people that voted for him in the primary, they already knew dude was a toxic dirtbag, and they voted for him anyway. So did the party in Maine, the Democrat Party in Maine, did they do the right thing by ultimately canceling out the vote of the 156,000 people that voted for him? They forced him out. They forced him out. Now they're just going to place somebody else in there. We'll have to see what happens. We'll return next on Red Eye Radio.
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17: 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We won't let them down. 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
19: 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Go ahead.
20: Thank you. This thing with Iran, I think it's going to have to be settled kind of like the way we had to settle things with the Empire of Japan.
19: Because you want to nuke Iran?
20: Well, not really. I don't really, but they're not going to give up. Does anybody understand that?
19: Okay, hey, Bob, let me ask you a question, because I am absolutely not for nuking Iran, but I totally understand why you say that. Nuke Iran and kill, you know, thousands of innocent civilians or American boots on the ground. Which would you rather?
20: No, I would rather see that happen because, let's face it, they go out and they kill their own people every day of the week. So, I mean, yeah. I know it's crazy, but that's the last victory we had, and that's the last time that, you know, we put a stop to this kind of nonsense.
19: All right, Bob, thank you very much for the call. I appreciate it. I'm not for nuking Iran. I totally get Bob's sentiment. I've got a lot more straight ahead. Do we still not know where Mitch McConnell is or what's going on with his health? Details straight ahead.
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24: From ABC News, I'm Dave Packer. CENTCOM says they've completed an additional round of strikes against strategic targets in Iran. President Trump.
25: We just hit them very hard. And I say we hit them 20-1. Every time they hit us, we're going to hit them 20.
24: The president's saying that recent Iranian attacks on ships in the Strait of Hormuz signaled the end of the ceasefire. Graham Plattner announcing he's suspending his campaign and will withdraw from the ballot in Maine Senate race, one of the most closely watched in the country as Democrats seek to take back control of Congress.
26: Plattner had gone underground since a former girlfriend accused him of sexual assault, which he denies.
27: This is incredibly difficult because I know that some will think it's an admission of guilt, and it most certainly is not.
26: Now the Maine State Democratic Party accusing Plattner of essentially holding them hostage by demanding a say in who takes his place on the ballot.
24: ABC's Jay O'Brien, a father killed by ICE agents in Houston, Texas. ICE saying Lorenzo Salgado Araujo was in the U.S. illegally and tried to ram an officer's vehicle. His family disputing that account. ABC's John Quinones is in Texas.
28: Araujo's family says he was on his way to the construction job that helped him put three sons, all U.S. citizens, through college.
29: He did not deserve to die. He did not deserve to be reduced to a headline of Mexican man shot and killed by ICE. He deserved to live a quiet life as Lorenzo Salgado Araujo, a husband, a father, and a job creator for dozens of men who also wanted the American dream.
24: The preliminary hearing continues Thursday in Utah for the man accused of killing conservative activist Charlie Kirk. Prosecutors Wednesday unveiled surveillance video, which they say shows Tyler Robinson limping at Utah Valley University before the shooting. They claim the limp was caused by the rifle hidden inside of his pants. Robinson has not entered a plea. The hearing will determine whether the case moves to trial. You're listening to ABC News.
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24: The toll from Venezuela's earthquakes has risen to 3,811. Another 6,400 people were rescued. An Idaho woman who said her twins died after being vaccinated is now facing murder charges in their deaths.
0: 23-year-old Andrea Shaw has been indicted by a grand jury in Idaho, accused of suffocating her 18-month-old twins in May of last year. After they died, she appeared on an online show produced by an anti-vaccine group founded by Health and Human Services Secretary Robert F. Kennedy. On the show, Shaw claimed her twins got sick and died after getting vaccinated. But Shaw has now been arrested by Boise police for allegedly murdering her babies. She could face a death penalty if convicted. Her attorney claims Idaho prosecutors will not be able to prove their case. Alex Stone, EBC News.
24: A day after a cargo jet disappeared over the Arabian Sea, authorities found the wreckage.
6: Five crew members still missing amid serious questions about what caused the plane to go down so abruptly. The Boeing 737 flying from the United Arab Emirates to Karachi, Pakistan, late Tuesday with five crew members on board. But an hour into the flight, the pilot reporting problems with the plane's navigation system.
24: ABC's Gio Benitez. A San Francisco Bay Area company has launched three satellites into space that will form a new wildfire detection system. FireSat is designed to catch wildfires faster and provide firefighters with more detailed information about conditions on the ground. Dave Packer, ABC News. 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
19: 866-90-RED-EYE is the phone number, 866-907-3339. You can text the show when I'm filling in, 615-737-9986. Gary and Eric, they return next Sunday night, Monday morning. And follow me on the socials at Dan Mandis Show. And I have a poll up this morning, believe it or not. Grade President Trump's war efforts in Iran. 48.5% of the people that have taken the poll give the president an A. 18.2% give the president a B, 21.2% give the president a C, 12.1% give the president an F. If you want to chime in, go ahead and take the poll at Dan Mandis Show on X. I've got a couple of things I want to do in this hour. I've got an update on Mitch McConnell and the president making a plea to the Supreme Court. I want to get to both of those before the hour ends, so I've got a lot to do, but some people have been holding a long time. Luke is in Middle Tennessee, listening on my home station, WTN. Luke, thanks for calling in. Go ahead. Oh, apparently Luke is gone. All right, Russell is in Memphis, Tennessee, listening to WKIM. Russell, go ahead.
11: Hey, Dan, how you doing?
19: Doing good. Thanks for calling in.
11: I want to give him an A for effort, but, and I hope you don't cut me off on this, but you can't reason with these people. It's going to have to be something in game like Hiroshima, like your last caller was saying. You've got to make a point that they can't come back from. You've got to bomb them until they stop, until they really stop. And they won't. They won't. So it's going to be near cataclysmic what we're going to have to do to get rid of this problem, because they want all of us dead in the U.S., and our president especially.
19: Well, Russell, here's the problem, and I get what you're saying. I do. The problem is that, and it depends on the type of nuke. There's all kinds of different nukes, and so I don't know if Hiroshima is the right bomb to use, but if we went down that road. But, you know, you've got 92, 93 million people in Iran. You use a powerful nuke, then you're going to have the rest of the world that is going to be against what we just did. I'm on board if we need to bomb them into submission. I'm all for that, but I don't think that we can use these, you know, massive nuclear weapons that are going to kill a bunch of people who, frankly, are just trying to survive in Iran. Russell, I appreciate the call. Luke is back, and Luke, thanks for calling in. Go ahead.
2: Yeah, hi, Dan. Been listening to you for quite a while. You do a great job on your normal station, and you're doing a great job here on Red Eye. I do want to say that we make fun of the liberals for having their own echo chamber and living in their own world. And yet here we are doing the same thing. So we should be able to call balls and strikes and things with Trump and not just be another echo chamber. So that's why I'm calling in to push back. Mm-hmm. You said you gave Trump an A on the war. I'm not sure how you're doing that. What have we accomplished? What the goals that we had set out? What have we accomplished for that war?
19: Okay, so number one, when I gave the president an A, I said militarily. But remember, in the that whole monologue, you're bringing up the point that I made, which is from a military standpoint, we bombed a lot of stuff and we've destroyed a lot of stuff. So he gets an A militarily, but politically, that is a different conversation. So, but let's go down your road of what have we actually accomplished? A few things. As the president has said many times, we have decimated their military. We've taken out a couple of layers of their Islamic Revolutionary Guard, their government there in the nation of Iran. The other thing that we have done, the president says, and if you believe the president, fine. If you don't, then that's on you if you choose not to believe him. But we apparently know exactly where that uranium is in the ground, and we're watching it. So they don't have the ability, according to the president, according to J.D. Vance, according to our government, they don't have the ability to process that uranium, enrich that uranium, because we've destroyed all of that nuclear infrastructure. So, and we've also done a hell of a job on their economy. So that's, I think, four things that I've just rattled off. Now, where you're going to go, as I play all this out, where you're going to go is the Strait of Hormuz. The Iranians still have the ability to close the Strait of Hormuz. And that is, I can guarantee you, in the next couple of days, that is what they're going to try to do. Somebody asked me earlier, Luke, I hope you heard it. You know, how is it, because this has been baffling me, how is it that the Iranians, with all of this bombing that we've done, how is it they can still close the Strait of Hormuz? Well, number one, they've got all of those drones that we talked about earlier. They've also got those fast boats that also have an impact. The problem is that, just for people that don't know, is that the insurance companies won't insure those ships to go through the Strait of Hormuz because they're afraid that they're going to get destroyed. So the ships can't go through the Strait of Hormuz because they're not insured. So, but I do believe that we have accomplished a lot in Iran. I think that from a political standpoint, we're not going to know this answer for a while. We have to see what happens with Iran. But the other thing is, there's still a lot, as I said, that we don't know. So I'll give you the last word, Luke.
2: Sure. And I may have missed your monologue there, and I do apologize, but we went in there because they're supposed to be weeks away from some type of nuclear device, which according to Tulsi Gabbard, that was incorrect in the 18 intelligence agencies and Marco Rubio. But And then we were supposed to go in there and get the nuclear material, which we've not done either. And we've lost at least 13 service members, and it's cost us billions of dollars per day on this. So, and this has completely affected our midterms, which is going to be catastrophic. And that's what I'm concerned about. And maybe we're saying the same thing, we're just on different pages. But I don't think that we should have an echo chamber. And I've seen a lot of listeners that are blind and just completely for Trump and you can't question anything. And that's what I don't want happening here, especially on the on this level. So I think it's good to have a communication to be able to push back and hold people accountable. And that's what I'm trying to do right now.
19: So, Luke, real quick, what do you have a prediction as to what's going to happen?
2: As far as the war?
19: Yeah, as far as the war goes.
2: I think we're going to be stuck into it for quite a while. I would hope my solution would be is just to pull out. Is that what everybody would want? No, but we have to go back to America first, and we have to try to get the midterms back on schedule.
19: All right, Lou, thanks for the call. Appreciate it. And the phone number is 866-90-RED-EYE. Marjorie Taylor Greene. I'm gonna talk a little bit about, and by the way, if you still want to talk about Iran, people have been calling all night, 866-90-RED-EYE. Mitch McConnell's wife has now broken the silence on Mitch McConnell's condition, her husband's condition. But first, I want to remind you what is going on with Mitch McConnell just real quick. He's been hospitalized for 3 weeks or so. We've been watching the senator as he has been, you know, having medical issues for the better part of a year, freezing up in front of the camera. He's fallen down a few times. He's frozen a couple of times as well. Clearly, he is now at the point, and he has been. I've been calling for him to resign for quite some time and step down. But I think it is obvious that he is having some issues with his capacity, his ability to think, his ability to speak. So he had a heart attack. He ends up, they find him in the home. He has to go to the hospital. They have to go do a CPR. And by all accounts, he is not doing well. But all of a sudden, just as we talked about yesterday, you had all of these folks from, you know, Scott Jennings and John Thune, all of these people saying that they spent 20 minutes on the phone with Mitch McConnell. Now, not one person whipped out their phone to record said conversation. And if Mitch McConnell is talking to all of these people, well, why won't he talk to CBS or Fox News or News Nation or Axios or, you know, some place that could verify that he is actually able to serve the people of Kentucky? And so I think that some of these folks that are speaking out and saying, well, I spoke to Mitch McConnell. Well, okay, are we supposed to just, you know, blindly believe you? We need some sort of proof, not only proof of life, but we also need proof that Mitch McConnell has the capacity to continue to serve the people of Kentucky. So that's number one. And I don't know that I've seen any update on his actual health. But Elaine Chao has now spoken out, and I've got what she has to say coming up. But first, I want to remind you what Marjorie Taylor Greene said about how she flew to China to meet with China's vice president. And 3 days after Mitch McConnell had that heart attack, where they had to provide CPR to keep him alive. And so this is what Marjorie Taylor Greene said. I did play this for you last night as well.
3: I want to call this out. This really irritates me. The Republican Party is all campaigning against communism right now. What about Elaine Chao? Elaine Chao flew to China and met with the vice president just a few days after Mitch McConnell is practically died and went to the hospital. So when are we going to call out a possible communist Chinese spy right there?
4: You're calling his wife a possible Chinese spy.
3: Yes, yes, 100%. What woman leaves her husband's side while he is dead or dying in the hospital, flies to China and meets with the vice president? Answer me that.
19: I mean, listen, there is no answer to that. There is no answer to that. Anybody who knows anything about this story finds that abhorrent. Now, is she, you know, is she working with the Chinese government? I have no idea, but I have my suspicions. Mitch McConnell's wife breaks silence on the senator's condition. This is from MSN. Elaine Chao, the wife of Republican Mitch McConnell, has issued her first public statement since the 84-year-old Kentucky senator was hospitalized on June 14th, addressing weeks of speculation about her whereabouts and his condition. Chao said the secretary was on a long-planned trip in China to support her family's philanthropic endeavors. During the trip, she met with a number of people, including the U.S. ambassador. The senator's health did not warrant an immediate return to the U.S. And so I guess that was released by her team. According to WLKY, Elaine Chao left for China on June 12th, 2 days before McConnell was hospitalized and has since returned to the United States. Her staff did not say whether she remained in contact with McConnell during his hospitalization. So she was in China on some sort of business, which the whole thing sounds a little sketch to me. Her husband has a heart attack. CPR is needed, and he's in the hospital after a year where his health has been going down the tubes quite a bit. She doesn't immediately fly home. I mean, the whole thing just sounds suspicious to me. So now, Chao's statement drew some additional scrutiny because of a meeting with a senior Chinese official after McConnell was hospitalized. Remember what we talked about last night, where China said that the meeting with Elaine Chao was about U.S.-Chinese relations, and Chao said that it was about philanthropic endeavors. Well, those are not the same thing. So there's a whole lot of weirdness going on here. Elaine Chao served as transportation secretary during Donald Trump's first term, 2017 to 2021, previously served as labor secretary under President George W. Bush. So there's just a lot of bizarreness going on. You have all of these Republican leaders saying, oh, yeah, we spoke to Mitch. Things are great. No problem whatsoever. But there's no tape. There's no audio. There's no proof of the nature of these conversations. And now the Democrat governor for the state of Kentucky, Andy Beshear, is chiming in what he has to say coming up next on Red Eye Radio.
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12: 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Thus, the truly cheapest fuel can only be found if you subtract federal and state taxes and state surcharges from the pump price to compare. The strategy means that you buy without regard for whether you are paying more at the pump in taxes. IFTA also considers state surcharges, which complicates the fuel buying strategy. Indiana, Kentucky, and Virginia have per gallon surcharges. Connecticut, Kentucky, New Mexico, New York, and Oregon have per-mile surcharges. While some owner-operators buy only enough fuel to get through surcharge states, this practice can backfire, depending on the actual cost of the fuel in each state. When comparing fuel prices, always remember, pump pride minus taxes equals the real fuel cost. 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
19: Red Eye Radio, 866-90 Red Eye is the phone number, 866-907-3339. So President Trump, just real quick, was asked about the whereabouts of Mitch McConnell. What is going on with the Republican senator from Kentucky? This is what the president said.
35: No, I haven't. I have no idea. I have no idea how he's doing.
19: At the beginning of that, Donald Trump, I have no idea how he's doing. And see, nobody really does. Governor Andy Beshear is now calling for an update on his health following weeks of speculation with little information released by his office. Basically, it looks like what Beshear is asking for is just, guys, what's an update? And you know, the thing is, you know who's screaming the loudest about Mitch McConnell? It's Republicans. It's people like me who are like, you know what? We spent 4 years talking about Joe Biden and his inability to serve the people of America. We got Mitch McConnell, who clearly I've been saying that he should step down for a long time. And we have a situation where we got a bunch of people who are friends of Mitch, and they're saying, oh, he's fine. We had all of these great phone conversations with him. Really? Show us proof. I mean, I'm going to tell you, and I love Scott Jennings, and I'm a conservative, but I don't believe any of them. I just don't. Because I don't think you can trust politicians, to be perfectly honest with you. Let's see here. So here's what Andy Beshear says. Over the last several weeks, Kentuckians have grown increasingly concerned about the current state of McConnell's health and his well-being. The ability to hold office in the United States Senate, Beshear wrote in the letter requesting a health update. As public office holders, we have made a commitment to our constituents to do our best to represent them and to always be transparent. He says, I believe this requires clear communication about one's ability to serve. So, I mean, I find myself in an awkward position because yet again, I agree with a Democrat. I agree with Andy Beshear. The governor, who is considering a presidential run in 2028, also wished McConnell a safe and speedy recovery, as we all do. But transparency is key. You don't want to break that trust.
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19: 866-90-RED-EYE is the phone number. If you can't call in, you can text in 615-737-9986. It's almost like the text line, which we use for my morning show at WTN in Nashville, Tennessee. Dan Mann is here, by the way, filling in for Gary and Eric. It's almost like a completely different show is happening on the text line, as I sometimes will debate people there as well. And it's just, I try to have a lot of fun on the radio and in the text line. So if you, again, can't call in, 615-737-9986. President Trump is targeting birthright citizenship again. Listen, just days after the Supreme Court allowed birthright citizenship to continue, the president thinks that maybe he has found a new path to get back to the Supreme Court. But literally, he is asking now the Supreme Court to take a second look at this case. He based his request for SCOTUS to rehear the case after signs and billboards were seen going up along the U.S. border with Mexico. Listen to this. This is insanity. They're advertising that deliveries, as in babies, deliveries in America start at the low, low price of just $4,000. Now, this is all about birthright tourism. Donald Trump adding, billions of dollars will be illegally made by this scam, with citizenship going to anyone who will pay. The folks at Fox News heard all this, and they just absolutely freaked out.
15: You can pay $3,950 if you want to have birth naturally, make your child a U.S. citizen.
16: Are you kidding?
15: Your foreign board C-section, $5,525. I spoke with Ken Paxton on this, and he showed me pictures where there are houses in Texas that look residential. Mm-hmm. So it could be your neighbor's house, and you go inside the house, and there are rows of bassinets where Chinese women are coming, giving birth to a child, then going back to the Chinese Communist Party, educating their child there, and they have U.S. citizenship, which could amount to more than a million new voters in this country.
19: Yeah, that is Kayleigh McEnany. Now, that was on Fox News, and she's clearly horrified, as I am, and as you should be, at the thought of rows and rows of bassinets of kids born in our country through birth tourism that can now go get educated in, say, China, come back here and vote, be eligible for government benefits, take advantage of America's generosity, and so forth. Now, none of this is a surprise. Not even the billboards are a surprise. These kinds of stories go back decades. I remember reading about these types of, baby birthing factories in California years ago, and it's happening now all across the country. You know, the first baby born in 2026 was Chinese here in America? That's right. You know how the media always does this, hey, the first baby born in this particular year, was first baby born in 2026 was Chinese, a product of birth tourism. Yep. People lost their ever-loving minds, as they should. The New York Post in 2012, listen to these numbers. In 2012, 36,000 foreign-born women gave birth in the United States, then left. And I can only imagine what it is now. And it's only going to get even worse, because it's been all over the world broadcast that the United States Supreme Court decided that birthright tourism and birthright citizenship can continue. So there's going to be a massive surge. Chinese officials estimate that the number is a staggering 50,000 of their own citizens per year are born here in America. Scholars who have studied the subject in depth, like Australia-based professor Salvatore Babonis, put the figure even higher, perhaps twice that. Guy says we could have up to 100,000 Chinese babies being born as U.S. citizens every single year. He writes, birth tourism may result in millions of new elite Chinese Americans. Now, this has been going on for a long time. Chinese birth tourism in the United States has been practiced for decades, but it has especially flourished in the past 15 years. So if you do the math, and I didn't, it was part of the story, that means that at least 750,000 and possibly as many as 1.5 million Chinese, who are also American citizens by virtue of being born here, are now growing towards adulthood in China.
15: Over time.
16: Only a stupid nation would allow this to happen. They also have a website, havemybabyintexas.com.
19: Yeah, remember, these are billboards. I know I'm spewing a lot of words. Remember, these are billboards in Texas. I guess maybe it's not necessarily in Texas. It's actually south of the border. But they're advertising birth tourism in Mexico.
16: By the way, this big border advertisement right there is miles away from the border. So their audience are people that are crossing back and forth. And by the way, if you think it's just Mexicans, no, that's just a checkpoint right there. People are traveling from all across the world to come to Mexico to go pregnant. They could have their baby here in the state of Texas. And, you know, as a result of that, their kids are going to be American citizens.
19: Yep. I mean, yeah, obviously, again, it is horrifying. So the billboard says birth packages in South Texas. If you're going to have a natural childbirth, $3,950. If you've got a C-section, that is $5,500. And $25. And, you know, it is very blatant. And for a nation who has been dealing with this illegal immigration for so long, this is just an absolute slap in the face, isn't it? And they're coming across our southern border. They're coming from all over the place, and they're coming across, or they're just coming in here with a visa and having their babies. That is also something that is happening a lot.
15: Pictures of pools that these women can lounge by. You can buy like elite luxury birth tourism packages. It is crazy. And then Tommy Pigott at the State Department was telling me that they caught fraudulent documents coming from South Africa, North Africa. Yep. There have been more than 400 cases out of Europe in just 1 year alone. It is worldwide. And do you think the founders, or the framers, I should say, of the 14th Amendment really intended for 2 billion women in the world to have access, right, to have a baby on our soil and boom, you're a citizen?
17: Do you think Democrats would be against this?
19: I will answer that. Of course, the Democrats will be against any effort to stop birthright citizenship. They would not be against these billboards advertising for people, not American citizens, to come into our country and start birthing a bunch of anchor babies. It's the only way that I can say it. Same concept, by the way, as open borders and their parole program as well, of the Biden administration. Let all of these people in, and eventually you

0: killed that state patrol officer in Pennsylvania. And I think the American people are really sick of it. And so Donald Trump, basically, the president is saying, please, Supreme Court, take another look. Now, the question is, can we actually do something about this from a legislative standpoint? Mike Johnson, of course, House Speaker, he's on it.
1: The 14th Amendment, the original intent was to enhance and really value citizenship. And it's been devalued because of birthright tourism, which is what we have now. It's a threat to the rule of law and national security. We do need to address it. We're looking at all angles. If there's some legislative fix, we'll advance that immediately. If it's a constitutional amendment, as you know, it takes a little more time. But we've got to address this. It really is a serious, serious issue.
0: Yeah, I don't remember earlier when I said that I don't believe or trust any politicians. I'm getting that way about a lot of pundits, too. I don't think that they're really going to do anything about birth tourism. They've been talking about this for a long time. And so the president has now highlighted and commented on these. And so now the question is, will the Supreme Court take it up again? This does happen rarely, but it does happen, a rehearing. I'm no Supreme Court expert, but the Supreme Court granted rehearings in Roe versus Wade, Citizens United, and Brown versus the Board of Education. So we have seen instances where, yes, the Supreme Court has said, you know what, maybe we will take another look. The president, by the way, saying this, it was a miscarriage of justice, the 6-3 ruling on birthright citizenship. The president saying on Truth Social, American citizenship is not for sale. In fact, this is a crime, and therefore, the Supreme Court's ruling is wrong. He says, I will be asking for a rehearing by the United States Supreme Court immediately. So we'll see what happened. We'll see what happens, and hopefully hopefully Congress can do something. The Republicans in Congress can do something, but as I said earlier, we're simply not even able to get the Save America Act passed. I don't see that they're going to be able to do anything about birthright citizenship either. My name is Dan Mandis, 866-90-RED-EYE. Got a lot more straight ahead.
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15: Red Eye Radio, 866-90-RED EYE is the phone number, 866-907-3339. I don't mean to sound like a, you know, I make the joke on my local show in Nashville. I hate to sound like such a Danny Downer when it comes to Congress actually getting stuff done. But I think the skepticism that we all have, because I know that a lot of you folks understand the absolute dysfunction that we have, not only in Congress, but of course in Washington, D.C. And so when I say I really don't see the Republicans in the House or the Senate to be able to get anything done, I just don't see it happening. And I think the reason why I'm so cynical is because we have the majority in the House and we have the majority in the Senate. Obviously, we have the White House as well. And we haven't gotten done nearly as much as I would want to see get done. Now, is Donald Trump getting a lot of things done? Well, yeah, he is. He did a lot of executive orders. I don't have the exact number in front of me, but I would see a lot of those. I would like to see a lot of those executive orders made into law. Is it going to happen? Probably not. I mean, it was just was it a week ago? I think it was like a week ago where there was about a dozen or so Republicans in the House of Representatives that literally shut down the House of Representatives. They were angry because the SAVE Act had not passed the Senate. And so they just decided, as we are heading into the midterm elections, hey, you know what? Let's go ahead and just put our dysfunction on full blast. And that is exactly what they did. And they shut down the House of Representatives, and Mike Johnson had to send everybody home. That wasn't the Democrats that did that. That was the Republicans. Even though the House of Representatives, they've passed the SAVE Act, what, three times now? Three or four times already? They can't get it passed in the Senate. And, you know, there's a lot of Republicans that are out there saying, we have some in Nashville. Oh, the problem is the Democrats. That's why the Save America Act won't pass. Bull crap. It's the Republicans. It's the I call them the Rhino Four. You've got Lisa Murkowski. You got Mitch McConnell. You've got Susan Collins and Tom Tillis. Those are the four. They won't pass the Save America Act, and they also won't vote to eliminate the filibuster to get it passed. So that's what I mean when I say, you know what? I would love to see Congress take some sort of action against birthright tourism and birthright citizenship. But will it actually happen? Something substantive to ensure that it doesn't keep happening? No, I don't. I don't know if there's ever going to be a time in my life where I'm not disappointed with my own party of the Republicans. It's just frustrating. And when you're a talk show host, and I know that Gary and Eric can relate to this, when you're a talk show host and you start going down the road of, you know, complaining about your own party, some people take offense to it. But, you know, the only way that things are going to get done is if you call out your own party, which is something, by and large, the Democrats refuse to do. Republicans do. Democrats don't. And now the Democrats have their own war going on with all of these socialists. I think of the two parties, though, I think the Democrats are far more of a train wreck than the Republicans. Got a lot more straight ahead. Red Eye Radio.

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8: From ABC News, I'm Dave Packer. Maine Democratic Senate candidate Graham Plattner, who denies allegations of sexual assault, now says he's getting out of the running ahead of Monday's deadline to take his name off of the ballot.
9: In an 11-minute online video announcing he's suspending his campaign, the embattled candidate again denies the allegations against him.
10: The things that have been claimed did not happen.
9: But Graham Plattner says the Democratic Party establishment has already moved past him.
10: The bigger donor networks, they have all committed to spending no money in this race if I'm in it.
9: Now, Plattner insists as the party moves forward, his movement should lead the way. Maine's Democratic Party intends to hold a convention to choose a new nominee to take on Republican incumbent Susan Collins. Stephen Portnoy, ABC News, Washington.
8: President Trump says a memorandum of understanding between Iran and the U.S. is over. This is the U.S. launched a second day of heavy strikes on Iran after ships were targeted in the Strait of Hormuz.
11: We attacked Cargo Island last night. We knocked out a piece. I said, don't touch the oil, because maybe we'll take over Cargo Island. We may take over Cargo Island. There's not a thing they can do about it.
8: The president returning to the U.S. after 2 days of meetings at the NATO summit in Turkey, speaking aboard the new Air Force One plane gifted from Qatar. President Trump insisted there's no security issue with the jet, that despite the fact that he flew the old Air Force One from Turkey to the U.K.
12: Were you aware of any credible threat by Iran against Air Force One?
11: Well, I have a threat all the time. I'm number one on their list before you. But if I go, you go.
8: And we're now hearing from sources that the Secret Service urged the plane swap out of an abundance of caution amid the escalation with Iran.
13: ISIS never will come here!
8: A protest march and rally in Houston Wednesday night over the ICE shooting death of an undocumented man Tuesday. They accused Lorenzo Saldago Araujo of attempting to evade arrest and ramming his car into an ICE vehicle. Araujo was shot and died on his way to the hospital. You're listening to ABC News.
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8: A federal judge fined former Wisconsin Judge Hannah Dugan $5,000 and cited her, but spared the 67-year-old prison time for helping a Mexican defendant evade ICE agents. Dugan's lawyer, Jason Luzak, called it the right sentence, but says they'll still appeal.
16: The collateral consequences to her were great, and we appreciate that the judge took that into consideration whenever he sentenced her to a fine only in this case.
8: Dugan resigned the Milwaukee County Circuit judgeship that she held for 9 years in January. A Texas kid struck by lightning inside of his own home.
17: It's always been kind of understood that if you're inside of your home, you're safe from lightning because a home is grounded. But an investigation is underway after a child was injured in his family's home in Harris County, Texas. The home, deputies say, was hit by lightning and an electrical current went surging through the home's wiring and electrocuted the homeowner's son, who was using a computer inside the home. They say the child was evaluated by EMS. His condition is not known. Alex Stone, ABC News.
8: A 3-judge panel has denied a request from the Kennedy Center's board to restore President Trump's name to the institution while they appeal an earlier ruling that found the name change illegal. Meta says it will invest more than $9 billion to build its first artificial intelligence data center in Canada, its largest outside the U.S. It will be powered by a natural gas-fired plant being developed by a consortium. Dave Packer, ABC News.
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1: 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Always appreciate the opportunity to guest host here on Red Eye Radio. Gary and Eric, they return Sunday night, Monday morning. You can find out more about me on the socials at Dan Mandis Show. I host a morning show in Nashville, Tennessee, Super Talk 99.7 WTN. And I have my text line open that I use for my local show. If you can't call in, text in 615-737-9986. So bombs away in Iran for second night in a row. President Donald Trump declaring the ceasefire between Iran and the United States over. And now we have indeed carried out a second night of bombing. I've got a lot of great audio from Trump. He was, you know, as you may know, we played some audio yesterday as well, last night. Donald Trump in NATO, and he's got a lot to say. He's continuing to claim that we have won the war in Iran. We'll go over that claim. There's a lot that the president and the administration does. They do have to be proud of regarding the war in Iran. But there's still a lot of unfinished business. That's the big thing that the president needs to continue to discuss, is the unfinished business. But first, what happened last night? The U.S. pounded targets that included missile and drone sites near the Strait of Hormuz, while Iran fired on Kuwait and Bahrain, which host U.S. military bases, according to a senior U.S. official. You know, every time I see these stories, you know, just talking, just between me and you, I keep wondering, why is it that Iran still has missile and drone sites that are to be blown up? I mean, how are any of these sites still standing? That's the thing that I continue to be shocked by. And I do understand that when they fire upon Kuwait and Bahrain and our military bases, we can see where those missile and drone sites are. And I do understand that. But I would think that we would have the intelligence, we would have the ability to be able to see where these are before they fire off those missiles and before they fire off those drones. And so I'm always just surprised with all of the military hardware that we have dropped on Iran, that they still have areas that are left to be bombed. But here we are. The U.S. struck 90 military targets to, quote, further degrade Iran's ability to attack commercial shipping and innocent civilian mariners in the Strait of Hormuz. U.S. Central Command said in a statement that noted the end of the latest strikes. The U.S. attacks were broader in scope than Tuesday's and included air defense systems, coastal surveillance assets, naval capabilities, and logistics infrastructure, according to CENTCOM. We also struck some bridges as well, so that's going to get a lot of people fired up. We'll talk about why later on in the program. One of the things that I've really enjoyed watching is Donald Trump on his Truth Social. He's now taken to posting videos and pictures of the United States bombing the living crap out of Iran. So if you go to his Truth Social and you just start scrolling down, you will see picture after picture and video after video of the bombings that have taken place over the last couple of days. Also, by the way, it is worth noting that we have taken out one of their head leaders there in the Islamic Revolutionary Guard as well. So that is also in the news. So again, accomplishing a lot militarily, there's still a lot that needs to get done. In a post on social media, Donald Trump describing Wednesday's strikes as retribution for the Iranian attacks on commercial vessels near the Strait of Hormuz earlier this week. The president wrapping it up saying, if it happens again, it'll get much worse. He was on Air Force One, and this comment is one of many making the rounds.
2: But we've already won militarily. They have very little. They have very little left, and they want to make a deal so badly. They called a little while ago. They want to make a deal so badly. I just don't know if they're worthy of making a deal. I don't know that they're going to honor the deal. That's the problem. It's sort of crazy, to be honest with you. They're sort of crazy. They're a little bit out of control, but they want to make a deal. Badly.
1: So that is the president. A lot of background noise there. But basically, the bottom line is the president saying that, yes, the Iranians do want to make a deal badly. You know, when he says these things, I'm just going to be honest with you, a little cynical at this point, actually a lot cynical at this point. You know, because you listen to Red Eye, you listen to talk radio, you know the drill, you know the pattern. The president says things, and then the Iranians will come back and say, we never said that, we don't feel that way, and they will, you know, basically say the opposite of what President Trump is saying, and they'll contradict him at every turn. So he does say the Iranians want to make a deal badly. They've had every opportunity to make a deal. They simply refuse to behave. That's what is happening. And so for the Iranians, if they wanted to make a deal, all they have to do is behave. And they simply refuse to do so. So, over the past 24 hours, Iran has been bombing our allies in Kuwait and Bahrain, as they do. As I said before, we do have some military installations in those countries. What did we do? We took out, again, some facilities around the Strait of Hormuz. We took out some bridges as well. I think that the president, he clearly wants to make a deal. I think that he's clearly tried diplomacy, and it just is not working with the Iranians. You just heard that audio bite where he said, I don't know if I can trust them. I don't know, the president said, if they are worthy of a deal. I like where the president's going. I like the fact that, because I've been saying for a long time, you cannot trust the Iranians. You cannot trust the Iranians as far as you can throw them. You really can't. I mean, we can debate all day long as to whether or not we should have begun this war in the first place. A lot of people will hear that statement that I just made, and they'll say, the Iranians started this war way back when they took the hostages. I totally get that. I do. But regardless as to whether Donald Trump started the war a few months ago or if Iran started this war way back in 1979, the bottom line is, here we are now. We are in this war, regardless as to when it started. We now have to finish it. And there's a lot of unfinished business, and the president is really getting pissed off, and I understand why. Because he wants this war to end. The American people want this war to end as well. The president says, you know, we think that we have a deal, and then Iran either comes out and says, we never agreed to that. They contradict him at every turn. And then Iran will, you know, talking about when the president says, I don't know if Iran is worthy of a deal. Well, we were in the middle of a memorandum of understanding. We were in the middle of good faith negotiations. We were negotiating in good faith. We're the Iranians. I don't know. You know what I do know? Is that Iran will do things like attack ships in the Strait of Hormuz when a ceasefire is supposed to be going on. And so I think the president is just done. I mean, that's the vibe that I'm getting from President Trump. Now, I do understand. A lot of you are listening right now, and I just said this is the vibe that the president is giving, that he is just done. But tomorrow, he may be out there praising Iran. You just never know what you're going to get. And I think sometimes that works to Donald Trump's advantage. I think sometimes that actually works against the president. But I think today, he's just incredibly frustrated, as we all are. The president, though, he was asked this question about why he is not able to end the war. This was earlier today.
3: The Iran war seems to be a strategic dead end for you. Why are you apparently unable to end the Iran war?
4: So I think we're doing just the opposite. The Iran war has been a tremendous military success. And, you know, I can only answer the question by saying they're not going to have a nuclear weapon. I think it's been, I was there for one reason that Iran cannot have a nuclear weapon. I call it, we denuclearize Iran, and that's happened. They will never have a nuclear weapon. That stuff is so far down under a mountain. It's a granite mountain that collapsed on top of it. Take months to get it out. I think it's a tremendous success, Iran.
1: So the president, and remember what I've been saying, And that is here all week when we talk about Iran. The president needs to find an off-ramp. That's what he needs to do. He needs to find an off-ramp in this war. He needs to find a victory, whether it is a true victory, whether it is spin, whatever. I think by and large, our country is over this. We want our gas prices back to where they were. I'm no big fan of Iran. I know that most people are not. But the president wants to find an off-ramp. He wants to be able to declare a victory on something, and he wants to be able to end this war. Now, he does have a number of different victories that he could talk about. I mean, he could talk about the killing of the Iranian regime two or three layers deep. He could talk about that. He could talk about destroying their ability to manufacture nuclear weapons, which they have been able to do that. We could talk about destroying their Navy and their Air Force. There's a number of ways that the president could claim success and could claim victory. The question is, will people see a difference between a military victory and a political victory? That's the big problem. Because President Trump, as you know, spent a lot of time criticizing Obama's deal with Iran, the nuclear deal that Obama made with Iran. And so whatever deal he makes with the Iranians is got to be better than the deal that Obama struck. But it is going to be inherently different, whatever ultimately happens. I mean, friends, we may get to a point where no deal is actually negotiated. We may get to a point where the memorandum of understanding expires and no deal is made. And the only thing that we can do is continued military action to ensure that Iran does not interfere with the flow of oil through the Strait of Hormuz. That's the only thing we can do. Do that, and from a military standpoint, do everything we possibly can do to ensure that Iran does not have the ability to manufacture a nuclear weapon. Those are the two things now. Those are the two things that I would call unfinished business. Because I know that you've heard the same audio bites and you've seen the same video that I have over the past couple of months, where the president and the president's administration will say that our military action in Iran has been a tremendous success. And they'll talk about the bullet points. They'll talk about, you know, the Navy at the bottom of the sea, the Air Force that was destroyed. They'll talk about all of that. And those are successes. That is the military success. But from a political success, you can talk about Iran and the Islamic Revolutionary Guard still being in place. What control do they have over the Strait of Hormuz? Those are going to be the things that I believe the president will ultimately be judged on. And yeah, I do believe that this country is going to have a great debate and a great discussion about whether or not this war has been a tremendous success and what a victory actually means. Donald Trump has to convince America that the Islamic Revolutionary Guard's ability to just survive does not mean that they necessarily won. A lot of people will make the case that if they're still breathing and if they're still in charge, then they won. I'm not even sure the discussion is about nuclear weapons at this point. It really does seem to be about the Strait of Hormuz and Iran trying to control it and Iran trying to charge tolls to the ships that that try to sail through it. But Donald Trump is tired of dealing with Iran. I think the rest of the world, certainly the Middle East, is also tired of dealing with Iran.
4: I don't know. I think they're a little loco. They're a little crazy.
1: Yeah, that is what President Trump said about Iran. Any government, I would say, that merrily kills so many of its citizens and just doesn't seem to care, they are crazy and they are nuts. But the president rattled off a lot of the military accomplishments of the war earlier today when he was at NATO, We'll talk about that and a whole lot more straight ahead. Phone number remains 866-90-RED-EYE, 866-907-3339. If you can't call in, text in 615-737-9986. Got a lot more straight ahead.
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12: Red Eye is the phone number, 866-907-3339.
13: I don't know. I think they're a little loco. They're a little crazy.
12: Yep, that is Donald Trump talking about the Iranians. And, you know, again, as I said at the end of the last segment, this is a country that just kills many of its citizens, and they just really don't seem to care about much of anything. The president in this particular press conference, he rattled off a lot of the military accomplishments of the war that I've already mentioned in the first segment of this radio broadcast. There have been many. Donald Trump spoke about their Navy and the Air Force being gone, the ability to make nuclear weapons gone as well. Then he spoke about Iran's wishes for Trump himself to be assassinated.
13: And you know what? I may be gone too, because I'm their number one target. It's out all over the place. I'm their number one because they're scum. That's the way they act. And that's the way they've done it for 47 years. But I'm doing what's right for the country. I'm doing really what's right for the world. They have to be stopped. And they've killed thousands, hundreds of thousands of people. They killed 52,000 protesters over the last 3 months. So when you say we're not doing well, I think we're doing phenomenally well.
12: So it just, you know, honestly, it's just a matter of how you gauge success. How do you gauge victory? Again, militarily, yeah. Man, we are getting in there and we are blowing stuff up. We have set them back big time. But we won't know who won this war for a while. Do you know the old saying, how it goes, you don't really judge a president's time in office until, you know, 100 years in the future? That's kind of how I feel about Iran, where it just kind of depends on what happens with Iran and what they decide to do. Think about this. Right now, they have the opportunity, the Iranians have the opportunity to make a deal, to make a deal to try to make their country's economy incredible. And the amazing thing is they just don't care. They value things that the rest of the world doesn't value. They value death. They value the ability to kill innocent people. That's what Iran values. the rest of the world just doesn't agree with that, and trying to make these folks into less barbaric has proven to be difficult, to say the least.
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22: A Better Life with Dr. Sanjay Gupta.
23: Osteoporosis affects millions of people in the United States and around the world. It's a disease that basically causes someone's bones to become weak, brittle, and porous, which can increase their risk of fractures. Now, the good news here is there are things you can do other than, or in addition to, taking medications to prevent fractures before it's too late. One is to up your intake of calcium and vitamin D. You also want to eat more protein. One functional medicine dietitian told us that that helps build muscle, and if you're building muscle strength, then you are also building bone strength. You want to be mindful of your workouts. The best ways to build bone density, one therapist told us, are going to be resistance exercises like lifting weights, and also exercises that make your bones take a bit of an impact, such as jumping or even running, just loading the bones a little bit more. I'm Dr. Sanjay Gupta, helping you live a better life.
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12: 866-90-RED-EYE is the phone number, 866-907-3339. All right, so I put a poll up on my socials on X at Dan Mandis Show. It's very simple. Grade President Trump's war efforts in Iran. You can give him an A, a B, a C, or an F. And I truly want to know what you think. Now, right now, and I literally put this up just seconds ago, 75%, I have no idea how many people have voted. And all of four votes. Thank you. So 75% of those four votes say that President Trump gets an A. 0% gave him a B. Now you've got 20% giving him a C and 20% giving the president an F. So, you know, that's going to be up for the next 23, 24 hours or so. And we'll talk about what the final results will be tomorrow night. And I'll keep you updated on what people are saying. I think a lot of folks, again, not to belabor the point, but it just depends on how you define victory. Let's see here. This is, I'm sorry, I've got a phone call. Phone call says 866-907-3339, 866-90-RED-EYE. Jane is in Oregon on Red Eye Radio. Hey, Jane, how are you?
2: I'm tired, I think. but
12: you and me both.
2: My comment is that, you know, everybody's talking about Iran in the last 47 years, but you know, if you think about it, do you remember the movie 300, where it was Iran? You know, Sparta and Athens had been scrapping back and forth for some time. But here comes Iran, who had no borders with them, comes over the water, and he traps, there were 300 warriors trying to protect Sparta.
12: Okay.
2: And he wiped them all out by skullduggery. Iran coming over for what reason? You know, they weren't his neighbors or anything like that.
12: Well, the reality is, Jane, whether we're talking about, 2,000 years or 47 years, the Middle East has always been a train wreck. And I think part of what's going on currently is you've got a lot of nations in the Middle East that just hate Iran for a number of different reasons. And clearly we have our reasons, and many of them, for hating Iran as well. So whether we're talking about, 2,000 years ago or, 47 years ago or yesterday, we've got plenty of reasons why we don't like Iran. Now, let me ask you this, though, real quick, Jane. If you could give Donald Trump, just since it's on my mind and I put the poll up, if you could give Donald Trump a grade for this war, what would you give him?
2: I like Trump. He's just amazing as far as I'm concerned. Somebody was walking with him one time and said, we could get killed out here. He says, got to go sometime.
12: Yeah. And I think President Trump.
2: So whatever he does is fine with me. I figure he knows what he's doing. He seems to have a second sight or something.
12: Would you give him an A, a B, a C, or an A? I know you wouldn't give him an F. Would you give him an A?
2: A, yeah, I'll give him an A.
12: Okay. And I appreciate the call very much, Jane. And one of the things that Jane said is she seemed sort of apprehensive, like she didn't want to actually, give him a grade at all. She said, I like President Trump. Here's the thing. I like President Trump, too. I like him a lot. And I think that he's got tremendous ideas. I think that he has done a lot of really good things in his first term and now in his second term. I think that unfortunately with the Iranian situation, we have gotten ourselves, and the president has gotten himself into a situation where he's dealing with a nation that is just not willing to play along. They're not willing to negotiate. Donald Trump, the art of the deal. Well, it's hard to come up with a great deal for everyone if one side of the negotiation, they're not negotiating in good faith. And that is what is happening with Iran. They're simply not negotiating in good faith. And so for the president, I mean, clearly he is frustrated. We're all frustrated. If you are a conservative, you understand that the midterm elections are coming. And if gas prices are going to go back up, it's funny, in my my morning show in Nashville, Tennessee, I open the show kind of, you know, joking a little bit. It's like the Iranians knew that my favorite gas station gas was at, you know, $3.09. And now more than likely it's going to go back up again. And it is frustrating. Am I worried about the midterm elections? I'm absolutely worried about the midterm elections. Am I worried about the overall state of the Middle East? Yes, I am very worried about the overall state of the Middle East. We'll have to see ultimately where this whole thing goes. One of my favorite commentators is Scott Jennings over on CNN.
3: Yeah, I don't agree that this conflict has somehow hardened Iran even further. I think they were already as adversarial to the United States as they could be. They've been adversarial to us for 47 years. And it was this president that decided to try to do something about it. He also tried to give diplomacy a chance. I concur that, you know, there was always a high percentage chance the Iranians were never going to come to the table here in a meaningful way in good faith.
12: And I'll let him finish here in a second. But when we got into this deal with Iran, when we got into this war in Iran, that's one of the first things I said. I said, okay, I get what the president's trying to do. I appreciate that they can't have a nuclear weapon. I got all of it. But my biggest concern, and I hate to say it because I'm not one of those guys that, you know, runs around saying, you know, I was right, I was right, I was right. That's not my deal. But I will tell you that all of my concerns have ended up really coming to fruition. The guy called up earlier. Tom from Illinois, he couldn't hold on. But one of the things that he wanted to say was, who are we negotiating with? And it's a great point. Because in Iran, remember, and I know that Gary and Eric talk about this all the time, but remember in Iran, you've got a couple of different levels of government, if you will. You've got the Islamic Revolutionary Guard. They're the ones that ultimately, they're the military apparatus of the government, and you know, their job really is to keep the order. And also, they're the ones that are calling the shots because they're the ones with the guns. And so they have a lot of responsibilities within Iran. They're the ones that have gone to the streets and killed a lot of those protesters, right? So they're the ones that we should be negotiating with. But we've been negotiating with the other arm of the government in Iran, the just, you know, sort of, I don't know what you would call them, but the government that really doesn't matter all that much. They're the ones that we're actually talking to. And until we start actually talking to directly the Islamic Revolutionary Guard and whoever they are, I think we're going to be stuck in this

0: 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So there's a lot of questions that still need to be answered. We'll have to see ultimately where this all goes. 866-90-RED-EYE is the phone number, 866-907-3339. 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
4: 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If you find me on X, I've got a poll up there tonight. Grade President Trump's war efforts in Iran, A, B, C, or F. About 65% of you are giving the president an A, 5.9% a B. You've got 17.6% giving President Trump a C, and an F, 11.8%. Somebody on the text line that I use at 615-737-9986. Commenting on the fact that there were some of you that gave the president an F. Somebody said, well, that proves that there are some people who listen to Red Eye Radio who have Trump derangement syndrome. I would disagree. I mean, I just told you in the previous segment that I like President Trump a lot, and I think that he's done a lot of really good things, and he's got some really good ideas. That doesn't mean, though, that I'm not going to criticize him when I believe that he is off base on something, and I have done that many times. But I promise you, friends, I'm the last guy that you can accuse of having Trump derangement syndrome just because I have a problem with some of the things that he has done. Let's say hello to this is Dave in Pennsylvania on Red Eye Radio. Dave, thanks for calling in.
5: Yeah, I think we should just go in and finish the job. I think we got him on the ropes. I think it's like when you got a fighter on the ropes in the ring, you go for it. Now, they're attacking Bahrain, the UAE, yep. Kuwait. Why can't we furnish these people with, systems by which they can defend themselves and offensive systems, which when they can fight back? And why can't we just go? I don't mean the Iranian people, but against the IRCG, the regime, governmental buildings, oil refineries, bridges, things of that nature. I mean, you got them on the ropes. Let's finish them off.
4: So what I would say, and Dave, I appreciate the call there, because I'm right there with you, right? Like, from an emotional standpoint, you're absolutely right. I want to see some bombs dropped, and that is what's happening. Part of the problem is that Iran has an endless supply of drones. And relatively speaking, drones are really cheap, and it costs a lot of money to be able to knock them down from a military standpoint. So that's number one, is they do have a lot of drones. And number two, you probably got China and Russia helping Iran, you know, sort of off to the side, if you will. And so Iran is going to have plenty of ammunition from a drone standpoint. That's number one. So as easy as it is to drop a bunch of bombs, it's a lot harder to fend off all of those drones. So that's number one. Number two, we are trying to reverse, and we have reversed some of the things that were in the memorandum of understanding that allowed Iran to sell oil on the open market. They now, again, are no longer allowed to do that, thereby nuking their economy, which is something we really do need to do. Number three, a lot of people are saying we need to take Karg Island. That is something that would be an incredible escalation, but I believe that it is something that we do need to do. Let's see here. This is Rich in Pennsylvania. Real quick on Red Eye Radio. Rich, thanks for calling in. Go ahead.
0: Well, hi. I'm from Oregon. I'm with you. I like Trump a lot, and he's done a lot of great things. And when he first started the Iran thing, I gave him an A. But, you know, when he says that we've defeated them militarily, he's blowing smoke up our butts, because if that was the case, they wouldn't be able to close the Strait of Hormuz. I mean, just be honest, and like your last caller said, just get the job done. I mean, it's almost like
4: gaslighting.
0: He's clueless, you know.
4: Yeah. Well,
0: if he ever thought Iran was ever going to be bargaining in good faith, then he's naive. I mean,
4: yeah. All right, hey, Rich, I appreciate the call. Running out of time here. I'll say a couple of things real quick as we wrap up this hour. Number one, you're right, because you don't negotiate with terrorists. And as I said previous in this hour, I never had faith that Iran would negotiate in good faith. That's number one. Number two, their ability to close the Strait of Hormuz, that is a really difficult and tedious, frankly, conversation, because there's a lot of ways that the Iranians can close the Strait of Hormuz. I just talked about the drones, and there's some other ways as well. The problem is that the ships that go through the Strait of Hormuz, they can't get insurance. That's a bigger issue because of Iran.
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13: From ABC News, I'm Sherry Preston. Another night of U.S. attacks on Iran after President Trump declared the ceasefire over. Details from ABC's Jacqueline Lee.
14: New U.S. strikes hitting Iran, the second in 24 hours, according to a U.S. official, adding the U.S. targeting coastal radar sites and anti-ship missile locations after President Trump declared the ceasefire over. Posting on Truth Social, this is in retribution for yesterday's bombing of ships by Iran. If it happens again, it will get much worse.
13: Tehran firing back, targeting Kuwait, Qatar, and Bahrain, home to the U.S. Navy's 5th Fleet headquarters. Iran's health ministry reporting at least 14 people were killed in the new attacks. President Trump back in Washington after the NATO summit in Turkey, but he's flying out of that country in the old Air Force One, leaving behind the brand new jet that Qatar gave him. Here's ABC's Karen Waugh.
15: The new plane, donated by Qatar, reportedly does not have the same defensive capabilities. Trump denied security concerns were behind the switch.
16: So you're saying there wasn't a security concern?
17: No, no. Why would there?
15: But passengers on the plane were told to keep their window shades down during the flight. The Qatari jet was flown separately to a base in the UK, where the president boarded it for the rest of the flight home.
13: Maine Democrat Graham Plattner now suspending his campaign for Senate.
18: We believe that for the movement to continue, it can't be me.
13: Plattner denying a former girlfriend's accusations of sex assault, but facing pressure to drop out of the closely watched race. Democrats are trying to unseat Republican Senator Susan Collins as a part of their effort to take back control of the Senate. In Houston, calls for an independent investigation into the fatal ICE shooting of a Mexican husband and father. Mexico also demanding a full investigation. ICE says he was undocumented and tried to ram an officer's vehicle. His family says it didn't happen. This is ABC News.
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13: President Trump says the U.S. will give Ukraine license to produce Patriot missile defense systems. Kyiv has long requested the technology in its ongoing war with Russia. Study of nearly 20,000 NFL players followed for an average of just over 26 years shows although they had lower overall mortality than the general population, they were nearly 4 times more likely to die from things like Parkinson's, dementia, and ALS. Dangerous heat gripping much of the nation once again. ABC's Sam Champion with more on what parts of the country feel the hottest.
21: Extreme heat warnings that are snuggled up against the coast. That's Georgia into the Carolinas, Charleston at 111. And over the next 3 days, it does not get better. Focus down into Florida, then move over to Louisiana as well, with those heat index levels near 110.
13: It'll be a while before we know the reason that building in New York City was in danger of collapse. Here's ABC's Aaron Katursky.
22: Crews inside that building were alarmed when they saw beams bending, windows breaking, and concrete starting to crumble. The mayor is promising a full investigation.
23: As soon as we answer the emergency questions around safety in this moment, we are going to be conducting a full investigation as to how we got to this point.
22: Officials say the building is now stable. Evacuated buildings and nearby streets are starting to reopen.
13: The developer tells the New York Times the incident is nothing more than a typical construction mishap. Sherry Preston, ABC News.
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4: 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Grade President Trump's war in Iran, and I've got A, B, C, or F. And by far, a lot of people still saying that Donald Trump deserves an A, but the more that people are voting, the more the numbers do change. So I'll keep you updated on how those numbers do continue to change. Can I say this, though? I think it is awfully rich for people across the country in the media, the Democrats as well, who are saying that Donald Trump is losing it. This is the headline. This is the headline from the Daily Mail. Donald Trump makes two astonishing verbal gaffes at NATO, sparking wild dementia allegations. Now, I don't know if you've heard what the president has done or did, but I'm going to play for you these, and then I'm going to get to your calls. But he did have a couple of verbal gaffes. Now, I don't believe these are any big deal, but this is gaffe number one, where he referred to the Islamic Republic of Japan.
5: We have an aircraft carrier, which is one of the most beautiful in the world. It's one of the biggest, the Abraham Lincoln. And 2 months ago, we had 100, I told this story yesterday, we had 111 missiles shot by the Islamic Republic of Japan.
4: So, clearly, the Islamic Republic of Japan is not launching missiles.
5: They were shot at the aircraft carrier over a period of about 1 hour. 111 missiles going to a very expensive ship, and every one of those missiles was knocked down.
4: Now, the funny thing is, it's not funny. I'm letting it play a little bit more just to see if he corrected himself. Because, you know, and I speak for a living, right? I speak on the radio for a living. I do podcasts. I do interviews. I'm interviewed all the time. And mistakes do happen. But for the people on the left who obviously ignored the problems that Joe Biden was having in real time, as people like me and Gary and Eric were all screaming that Joe Biden has a problem. And everybody ignored it. gaslighting the American people. Now, though, all of a sudden, people seem to know what early onset of dementia is. You know, if you think about it, and by the way, here's the other one that President Trump did real quick, where he confused President Zelensky with Putin. Listen.
5: Do you have a question for President Putin, please?
4: So he's got to his right, he's got Vladimir Zelensky. And so he confused Vladimir Zelensky with Vladimir Putin. Do you know how many people have made that mistake?
5: Do you have a question for President Putin, please? What would you like to ask him? Because I'm going to ask him that question.
4: So Trump, you know, he laughed it off. He realized pretty much immediately, oh, I shanked it. This is Zelensky, not Putin. He's been doing a lot of flying. So I looked up, just for, you know, craps and giggles, I did look up the early onset of dementia to see if Trump fit any of those, you know, signs or symptoms. Did I see anything in Donald Trump? Not one. I mean, the president is able to handle multiple tasks at a time. He is able to give interviews and speak to the media for hours at a time. They talk about how, and I, when I say early onset of dementia, I mean, the man is, how old is Trump? What is he, like 70 something? Let's see here. Guys in the studio, Ron, how old is Donald Trump? Donald Trump is 81 years old. He is not showing signs of dementia, and clearly everybody knew that Joe Biden did. So if you want to compare, and contrast Donald Trump and Joe Biden, we certainly can. These are, you know, very innocent mistakes that people make. I've told the story to my local audience in Nashville, Tennessee. My mom, she died at the age of 82, and my mom, she passed away, but she thought for years, my mother thought that she had early onset of dementia. Now she didn't. But she swore that she did. Do you know why? Because she always got confused with names. I remember when I was probably 12, 13, 14 years old. My mom was in her probably, I think, 50s at that time. I can't do math on the radio. But she would say, you know, my brother's name is Mike. We had a dog named Tigger. So she would, you know, if she's talking to me, she would say, Michael. Tigger, no, I mean Danny, right? She would go through like 15 different names before she could get, you know, to the right name. But she died in her early 80s, and she was absolutely sharp as a tack. And I don't mean Joe Biden sharp as a tack. I mean, she really was sharp as a tack. So, you know, some people, they have problems with, you know, names or that kind of a thing. It doesn't mean that they've got, you know, Alzheimer's or dementia or anything. It just means that they've got a little quirk in the brain, and they're not able to remember people's names for whatever reason. But for Donald Trump, I mean, it is clear that he is in full command of everything that's going on in his mind. And again, if that's what you want to try to hang on Donald Trump, you know, some sort of Alzheimer's or dementia, if you've watched the man in a press conference, if you've watched him, you know, go through one, two, or three pressers a day where he's got, you know, 70 questions being hurled at him in one time, he is able to handle all of them. So I just, you know, I don't want to belabor the point, but I think if you have President Trump, and he is clearly showing a full command of his faculties because he's got a full command of the issues, yet he says something as, you know, innocuous is confusing Vladimir Putin and Vladimir Zelensky. It's like, give it a rest. The phone number is 866-90-RED-EYE, 866-907-3339. And let me say hello to, this is Stephen in Alabama on Red Eye Radio. Hey, Stephen.
6: Hi, Dan. Real briefly on this this idea that he's got early onset dementia. I think it's fatigue more than anything.
4: Yeah, that's a great point.
6: He works too much. Mm-hmm. But the next point, let me just, I know your time is limited, but on this Iran conflict, okay? I served over 35 years in the U.S. military as a commissioned officer. U.S. Army. And I've also worked as a senior principal engineer for the Department of Defense Threat Reduction Agency in the Nuclear Technologies Division. That's where I worked as a contractor. Iran cannot be negotiated with. The analogy I make with it is when you hire an exterminator because you have cockroaches in your house, you don't negotiate and say, well, let's just kill half of them. No, you have to wipe them out. That's the nature of Iran. In 1979, I was at Fort Benning, Georgia, as a brand new second lieutenant. I became a colonel later in my career. And I've said since that date in 1979, I told all the other candidates that I was in officer candidate school with as an E5 at that time, that one day we're going to have to deal with Iran, and it's going to be difficult, and we're going to have to wipe them out. You cannot negotiate with these people. They cannot be trusted. They lie by design. And that's all I want to say about that, Dan.
4: Yeah, they lie and they obfuscate. And, you know, I think that Donald Trump, I think he had to have known that he was going to, this is what he was going to be faced with, is the lying, the obfuscation. I mean, remember, they lie about everything. If there's one thing that I've noticed with every Iranian expert that I've interviewed, they all do say the same thing, which is they are indeed famous for lying. By the way, I stand corrected. Donald Trump, 80 years old, not just turning 82. Let's see here. Danny is in Missouri on Red Eye Radio. Danny, go ahead.
8: I want to tell you that I know that you filled in for multiple hosts, and what's really odd, and I hope I'm not shooting you in the foot, but I think you do a better job than some of the guys you fill in.
4: Well, I appreciate that. I'm always appreciative of the opportunity. One of the things they've screened the call. One of the things that I see that you're saying you're going to say is Donald Trump underestimated the Iranian fanaticism. I find that interesting because Donald Trump, and I'll let you state it how you want, but I think that Donald Trump, Iran has been on his radar for a long time. You've actually brought up a really good point, and one that I've thought about for a long time, because for someone who has been so educated on Iran, and he's been talking about that for a long time, I don't know if he underestimated their fanaticism or if he underestimated or maybe overestimated his own ability to deal with that. But go ahead.
8: Well, I think, you know, you were talking about a grade. And at first I thought, well, B minus. And then really I've kind of thought about it while I was on hold. But I think it's more like an A minus, because he really, what he's doing is something that nobody, no president has done in 47 years. Now, when Reagan, and I think they were kind of afraid of Reagan, which is why they let the hostages go on January 20th.
4: Yeah.
8: When he got inaugurated. But he didn't follow through. But at the same time, he was also dealing with the aftermath of Jimmy Carter's, you know, terrible economy.
4: Yeah.
8: So
4: yeah.
8: I kind of get that. But the weird thing is, I also think that he kind of thought that, you know, it was going to be kind of like Venezuela. And you're dealing with a different animal. But
4: absolutely. You bring up a great point, Danny, because this came right on the heels of Venezuela, which I'm not going to say it was easy, because the Venezuelan military operation was brilliant by all standards. I do think that maybe President Trump is guilty of maybe either overestimating our own ability to drive out the Islamic Revolutionary Guard, or maybe he did underestimate their ability to stay in power. But either way, Danny, I appreciate the call and the fine words as well. Tammy is in Tennessee, probably listening to Super Talk 99.7, where I host a morning show there. Tammy, thanks for holding on. Go ahead.
9: Oh, thank you. I know you talk all the time, Dan, but thanks for taking my call. I'm a little nervous because I don't think I've ever called in, but as I was watching the news tonight, as I usually do, when he talks about decimating the Air Force and the Navy and blah, blah, blah, probably we could stop this war in 2 weeks of something that I've never heard anybody mention. This religious theocracy that is so brutal that wants to basically kill everything on the planet so they can meet Allah, they can have their 72 virgins. Mm-hmm. Why has nobody whispered in Donald Trump's ear or started a rumor that every Marine or military bullet, every drone, every missile has pig DNA or blood in it?
4: Well, I don't know if that I understand the and appreciate the spirit of that comment. I think at the end of the day, if they're going to be on the receiving end of a missile, I don't think it matters to them if they got if there is a pig pork blood or whatever on it. I think that at the end of the day, whether it contains that or not, we need to be dropping more. And I think that you're right. And people are commenting, by the way, on the poll that I put up, grade Donald Trump A, B, C, or an F. I think people are saying exactly that, too, which is let's start going after the airports. Let's start going after the bridges. There's some people, and Tammy, I appreciate the call. There's some people that say that, well, if the president does that, if he goes after, you know, this infrastructure that is used by civilians, that is a war crime. That is something that the left has been saying a lot. It's actually not. I mean, leftists, just please stop it, because it is easily provable. It is easily verified that the Iranian military, they also use the bridges and the airports and so forth, thereby making them legitimate targets. 866-90-RED-EYE is the phone number. All right, coming up, a couple more of your calls. Thank you for all the calls. I love it. A couple more of your calls. Also, the latest on Graham Plattner. If you don't know, he is now dropped out of the Senate race in Maine. What he had to say, my jaw hit the table. Details straight ahead right here on Red Eye Radio.
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11: How did last week's hot temperatures east of the Rockies impact USDA's latest pasture and rangeland conditions report? According to meteorologist Brad Rippey,
12: we did see a 1-point increase in the very poor-to-poor ratings for pastures nationally, now 36%, up from 35% a week ago. The good-to-excellent rating dropping a point from 34% last week to 33% good-to-excellent nationally this week.
11: Even with the slight condition deterioration week over week, Rippey says some areas note green pastures, including
12: the Midwest, 60% good to excellent or greater in every Midwestern state except Nebraska and the Dakotas. We've even seen enough improvement in the South, previous drought-affected areas, that we've seen pastures now rated greater than 60% good to excellent in states like Kentucky, Louisiana, and Alabama.
11: However, one-third of the nation records significantly very poor-to-poor pasture and rangeland conditions for the period ending July 5th. I'm Rod Bain reporting for the U.S. Department of Agriculture in Washington, D.C.
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4: Red Eye Radio, 866-90-RED-EYE, 866-907-3339. Ken is in Michigan listening to the great WJR. Ken, thanks for calling in. Go ahead.
30: Yes, up until yesterday, I believe I would have given him an F. I believe he had sincere intentions of egging it diplomatically with negotiations. I think he underestimated the tenacity of the Iranians. They're very manipulative. They know we have the midterms coming up, and they have basically, through the negotiations, blindsided him, wasted 2 months, and now after they're attacking the ships, I think Trump is going to finally finish them off, and I'm going to wind up giving him an A.
4: So Ken, I want to make sure I got it. So diplomacy, and I'm not judging. Diplomacy was an F. Dropping more bombs, it's an A.
30: Diplomacy with them. They don't negotiate.
4: No, you're right. Okay, Ken, you're thanks for the call. Ken, you're absolutely right. Ken, you're on the right track. But the thing is, you're on the right track because Donald Trump has said many times before he entered into this negotiation that you cannot trust Iran. So he went in there. I mean, he's on record is saying that the Iranians, they lie, they cheat, they steal, they fund terrorism, etc. So he went into this eyes wide open, knowing exactly what he was getting into. I give him an A because he tried diplomacy. He proved to the rest of the world that diplomacy matters. Now, clearly, he gave Iran enough rope, if you want to use this analogy, enough rope to hang themselves, because it is clear they are not interested in negotiating any kind of a peace deal. Now, he's really given himself the permission to start dropping bombs. And I think that, hopefully, as you say, Ken, will finish the job. And thanks for your call.
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4: 866-90-RED-EYE is the phone number, 866-907-3339. Appreciate you listening. Dan Mandis here in for Gary and Eric. You can always text into the show when I'm on, 615-737-9986. I host a morning show in Nashville, Tennessee on Super Talk 99.7. Gary and Eric, they return next Sunday night, Monday morning. So we've all been on Plattner watch, right? So we've been dealing with Graham Plattner. He has been running for the Senate in the state of Maine, and he's had a lot of controversy. Of course, I've been keeping you updated on everything regarding his election bid, and it's been really a drama all week. And so there's been a massive amounts of very scurrilous accusations against him, the latest of which were rape and sexual assault. He's been running again for the Senate in Maine. He won the primary. Now, after pressure from the party, Graham Plattner finally, earlier tonight, he dropped out of the race.
9: Hey, everyone. It's Graham Plattner here. I think, as many of you know, over the past couple days, I have faced some very serious allegations, and I just want to make it clear, this is all false. The things that have been claimed did not happen. It's not real. It has placed an immense amount of weight on me as I think about what needs to happen now.
4: Well, and by the way, throughout this 7-minute-plus video, he was fighting back tears. And, you know, he does say that all the allegations are false. But the problem is that the allegations, the accusations, have all been very consistent. I mean, you've got a Nazi tattoo, the accusations of aggressive and intimidating behavior, the nasty behavior on social media, the homophobic slurs, and the anti-Semitic nonsense that he would spew. And remember, he had said that women who were raped had to look at their own behavior. Remember all of that. So then the accusation comes from an ex-girlfriend who said that he had raped her. It was just too much for the Democrat Party nationally and for the state of Maine. And so the Democrats, I believe, and I said this last night, the Democrats simply realized that they could not win with this guy. So now they orchestrated his ouster from the Senate race. And here's more from that video explaining for him what is next.
9: I just want you to think about, like, what you would do as a regular person in a position where a much larger world, large forces, were working against you personally to accuse you of the worst thing that a person could do. And it was not remotely true. I learned about this through press inquiries with no time to truly respond, no time for investigations before a corporate media system and the political establishment got to act as judge, jury, and executioner.
4: So throughout this whole thing, and by the way, I will say that Graham Plattner does have some valid points. I mean, you're talking about a guy who, you know, he says, I only found out about this through a press inquiry. But, okay, he's denying these accusations. But the problem is, as I said, he is such a repulsive individual that, I mean, unfortunately, there's a lot of people that are unwilling to give him the benefit of the doubt. One of the other things that I noticed in this video is that he doesn't take any responsibility for anything that has happened to him. And I'll get to that part of the story coming up. But, you know, he does have valid points where the woman in question came out of nowhere and accused him at just the right time for maximum pressure for him to drop out. So I think the Democrat Party, I think they've been worried about his chances. And as I said, and as he said, the corporate machine that is the media and the Democrat Party working as one came after him. But he's dismissing all of the other accusations that have been made against him and how that very same media and that very same Democrat Party defended him. Now, the question is whether the accusations are true. Now, the statute of limitations is like 20 years in Maine. So his accuser, if he truly did commit rape, his accuser can file reports and see if he could be brought up on charges. It's 5 years after the fact. But, you know, before you feel too sorry for Grant Plattner, and I know most people don't, and I certainly don't, he did sign up for this. Grant Plattner knows politics. Grant Plattner knows that it is a rough and tumble, really nasty business. But he got into it anyway.
9: There is a reason that this is happening now. I only have until July 13th, until I am officially the nominee. This was the last week to try to get me off of the ballot. It's not the false allegations, though, that have brought us to where we are. It's the fact that they are being used by the political establishment to put structural pressure on us. We live in a political system that is not built for normal people. It is a system that is built structurally to make sure that movements like ours cannot flourish.
4: Wow.
9: That if they begin to succeed, they can be crushed.
4: All right, so I would say to Grant Plattner, you know, stop talking. Because I think that he now is frankly sounding like a sore loser. I would remind him that it was the political establishment that brought him to where he was. They encouraged him to run. They loved him. They helped him. They donated to his campaign. But it's been his own social media posts and his own comments and his Nazi tattoo that started this whole thing to unravel. And they stood by him after every one of those social media posts and comments and the news about the tattoo. They stood by him every step of the way. And so this comment that the political establishment is built so that movements like his, or ours, as he said, cannot flourish, which is an absolute load of crap. Because he literally had the party leaders like Elizabeth Warren and Bernie Sanders endorsing him until his past came, too much of it came to light. And it got to a point where it was just ridiculous with the amount of accusations that were against him. And again, the accusations were unproven, but by the standards of the Democrats and the standards of the hashtag Me Too movement, The victim, the woman, is always to be believed. That's a Democrat thing. So then that is exactly why they finally said, no more, enough. We simply cannot do this any longer. And so the political establishment, giveth and it took away. It was only after the accusations of rape happened that he was unable to continue. You know, his platform of socialism, anti-Israel, anti-Semitism, and open borders is what those three socialists from New York ran on. And they won. And I believe that Graham Plattner, if he wasn't such an incredible dirtbag, he may have won in Maine. So I would say it's not the platform, dude. It's you. And so then he goes on to blame the party for his ouster, taking zero responsibility.

0: the fact that all of those people that I just mentioned, Elizabeth Warren and Bernie Sanders and a lot of these other party elite on the Democrat side, the fact that they stood by you despite the earlier accusations from a Republican, so nobody cared on the left, of sexual assault, or all of the really bizarre social media postings and the things that you've said, the fact that they stood by you when all of that came to light and the Nazi tattoo proves that politics is a dirty business. And so now, at this point, as we wrap this up, Graham Plattner is close to tears as he talks about how his campaign is done.
1: We believe that for the movement to continue, it can't be made. And for that reason, we are suspending campaign operations. This is incredibly difficult because I know that some will think it's an admission of guilt, and it most certainly is not. We're not doing it because of the allegations. We're doing it because of the structures that are being taken away from us by those in power.
0: So there you have it. Now the big question is, what is next for the Democrat Party? The Democrats can choose who they want to run against Susan Collins. This is from Fox News. Plattner's exit from the race comes 5 days before a crucial deadline, which, if he had missed it, would have prevented Maine Democrats from replacing him with a new nominee on the general election ballot. A lot of people were saying that Plattner actually was handcuffing the Democrat Party in Maine. They say the suspension of his campaign took place 1 month after Plattner won a landslide victory in Maine's June 9th Democratic Senate primary, but just 2 days after the explosive report on Monday afternoon contained an allegation of rape from a woman he had previously dated. Now, a lot of people are saying what I said last night, which is vast majority of the stuff that is out there, the 156,000 people that voted for him in the primary, they already knew dude was a toxic dirtbag, and they voted for him anyway. So did the party in Maine, the Democrat Party in Maine, did they do the right thing by ultimately canceling out the vote of the 156,000 people that voted for him? They forced him out. They forced him out. Now they're just going to place somebody else in there. We'll have to see what happens. We'll return next on Red Eye Radio.
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5: 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Go ahead.
11: Thank you. This thing with Iran, I think it's going to have to be settled kind of like the way we had to settle things with the Empire of Japan.
5: Because you want to nuke Iran?
11: Well, not really. I don't really, but they're not going to give up. Does anybody understand that?
5: Okay, hey Bob, let me ask you a question because I am absolutely not for nuking Iran, but I totally understand why you say that. Nuke Iran and kill, you know, thousands of innocent civilians or American boots on the ground. Which would you rather?
11: No, I would rather see that happen because, let's face it, they go out and they kill their own people every day of the week. So, I mean, yeah. I know it's crazy, but that's the last victory we had. And it's the last time that, you know, we put a stop to this kind of nonsense.
5: All right, Bob, thank you very much for the call. I appreciate it. I'm not for nuking Iran. I totally get Bob's sentiment. I've got a lot more straight ahead. Do we still not know where Mitch McConnell is or what's going on with his health? Details straight ahead.
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16: from ABC News. I'm Sherry Preston. Another round of airstrikes against Iran early today, and Iran responding by targeting Gulf Coast countries. The strikes coming hours after President Trump said the memorandum of understanding on the ceasefire was over. The president back at the White House from the NATO summit, getting there, however, not on the new Air Force One.
17: Sources say the Secret Service urged the president to depart Turkey in the older Air Force One instead of the new jet as a safety precaution amid escalating tensions with Iran. The new plane, donated by Qatar, reportedly does not have the same defensive capabilities. Trump denied security concerns were behind the switch.
16: ABC's Jacqueline Lee. Maine Senate candidate Graham Plattner releasing a video statement saying he is stepping aside in the race after allegations of sexual assault from a former girlfriend that he denies. However, the calls had been growing for him to withdraw.
18: Now comes the question of who will take over in the fight to unseat longtime Republican Senator Susan Collins. Former logger and Maine State Senator Troy Jackson has already jumped into the race. Outgoing Governor Janet Mills, who ran against Plattner in the primary, could re-enter as well.
16: ABC's Sophie Flay. There were protests in Houston overnight against the ICE-involved fatal shooting of an undocumented man who had been living in the United States for 35 years, working construction most of that time. His family is calling for an independent probe into exactly what happened.
23: Lawmakers and his family all say that the administration cannot investigate itself, and the outrage has really stretched beyond Houston. Mexican President Claudia Sheinbaum now says that she's preparing to take new legal action against the U.S. They're demanding a full investigation into this.
16: ABC's Armando Garcia. Singer Bonnie Tyler has died. Her chart-topping power ballad, Total Eclipse of the Heart, came out in 1983. She earned 3 Grammy nominations. 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
16: The family of 18-year-old Nolan Wells in Mississippi is calling for an unbiased investigation into his death over the 4th of July in the popular vacation spot of Horn Island, Mississippi. Ben Crump represents the family. It appears that Wells drowned, but Crump says...
26: We're going to have an independent autopsy. We have investigators talking to witnesses that have no alignment or no allegiance to the state. And that's important.
16: Federal safety regulators are warning self-driving car companies to fix a growing problem: autonomous vehicles interfering with first responders during emergencies. Here's ABC's Dave Packer.
27: The National Highway Traffic Safety Administration is telling self-driving vehicle developers to improve the way their cars respond to emergency scenes. The agency says it's documented cases where autonomous vehicles drove into active incidents, blocked ambulances and fire trucks, or failed to recognize flashing lights, traffic cones, smoke, and other warning signs. The agency says those failures put both first responders and the public at risk. Officials plan to meet with autonomous vehicle developers later this month to hear how they plan to solve the problem. Dave Packer, ABC News.
16: Another heat dome on the way for another part of the country. The Southeast will see triple-digit heat indexes. Charleston, South Carolina, Savannah, Georgia, looking at heat indexes today. It could be up to 115 degrees. I'm Sherry Preston, ABC News.
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0: This is America in the Morning from Westwood One. Good morning, I'm John Trout. It's Thursday, July 9th, 2026. Here's what's coming up on America in the Morning.
3: President Trump is sending more mixed messages about what's to come in Iran. Sagar Meghani, Washington.
6: President Trump ordered to pay nearly $6 million in damages to E. Jean Carroll. I'm Bob Brown. That story coming up.
7: His family is demanding an independent investigation after an ICE officer shot and killed a man in Houston. I'm Ed Donahue.
8: The governor of Kentucky wants answers surrounding the health of Senator Mitch McConnell. I'm Clayton Neville.
9: The Federal Trade Commission and several states' attorneys general have secured a right to repair settlement with farming equipment company Deere & Company. I'm Lisa Dwyer.
0: All ahead on America in the Morning.

0: It's 7 after. Graham Plattner has announced he plans to withdraw from the U.S. Senate race in Maine after facing an allegation of sexual assault from his ex-girlfriend. Speaking in a video on social media, Plattner stressed that his resignation was not an admission of guilt.
1: We're not doing it because of the allegations. We're doing it because of the structures that are being taken away from us by those in power.
0: His announcement came less than an hour after the state Democratic Party held an emergency meeting where they voted in favor of holding a nominating convention in the event that Plattner withdrew from the race. According to the statute, party officials have until July 27th to name a new candidate. President Trump is keeping his options open for how he plans to deal with Iran as the conflict in the Middle East reignites. Correspondent Sagar Magani is following the latest details.
2: President Trump is sending more mixed messages about what's to come in Iran. At the NATO summit in Turkey, the president said Iran should be ready again after U.S. strikes last night.
3: I'll give him a little warning, we're going to hit them hard tonight.
2: Saying Iranian attacks in the Strait of Hormuz effectively ended a ceasefire. Hours later, he said this is not a return to full-scale war.
3: I don't think it's going to start again. I think it's going to go very quickly.
2: But at the same time,
3: we can play games, but I'm not sure I want to make a deal. Let's just finish the job.
2: The president's repeatedly threatened to ramp up attacks on Iran before pulling back, and his latest remarks add more uncertainty. Oil prices shot up today once he said the interim deal to stop fighting is over. Sagar Magani, Washington.
0: The family of a man who was shot and killed by ICE in Houston is speaking out about his death. Correspondent Ed Donahue has that story.
4: His family is demanding an independent investigation after an ICE officer shot and killed a man in Houston. Lorenzo Salgado Araujo was driving to a construction job. Federal officials say he ignored commands and attempted to ram an officer. His son, Ronaldo Salgado, rushed to the scene and detected him right away.
5: Not from his appearance, but from his voice. Crying for help as he lay on the street, bleeding out.
4: Salgado said his father may have been scared. People were coming to steal the tools he used to build homes.
5: He did not deserve to be reduced to a headline of a Mexican man shot and killed by ICE. He deserved to live a quiet life as Lorenzo Salgado Araujo, a husband, a father, and a job creator for dozens of men who also wanted the American dream.
4: Salgado Araujo was working towards securing legal status in the U.S. I'm Ed Donahue.
0: 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It's 11 after. The governor of Kentucky, a Democrat, is demanding answers from the GOP's Mitch McConnell. After these messages.

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0: 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You're with America in the Morning. We've seen it this week, flash flooding concerns, and now again for today. Here's AccuWeather.com meteorologist LaTroy Thornton.
1: The latest slow-moving and at times stalled front will be the focus for a developing flood risk for portions of the Midwest and Ohio Valley over the coming days, with this risk beginning later tonight in some spots. Through the day on Saturday, a zone extending from central Illinois southwestward into southeastern Missouri and south and east from there through West Virginia into western Virginia and along the Tennessee-North Carolina border has the potential for enough repeated downpours from drenching thunderstorms to lead to flash flooding as well as mudslides, with periods of slow, difficult travel conditions expected, along with storms that may be locally severe. In fact, part of this area includes a somewhat more likely risk for severe weather this afternoon and tonight in Illinois, western Kentucky, and Missouri. But that risk also extends westward into the northern Texas panhandle and areas generally east of Denver in Colorado, as well as much of Nebraska and mainly the western half of the Dakotas. Through this zone, thunderstorms may be able to produce strong wind gusts, as well as hail and some tornadoes. A second area with the risk for gusty thunderstorms emerges for parts of the southeast and mid-Atlantic, including cities near the I-95 corridor from Raleigh, North Carolina, through the nation's capital and into Philadelphia, as well as largely to the east of the I-81 zone from central Virginia into southeastern Pennsylvania. At least a spotty thunderstorm risk covers essentially the eastern half of the nation, though. Monsoon thunderstorms developing this afternoon for parts of Arizona and New Mexico, perhaps even western Colorado, with the west coast looking quite dry as warm to hot conditions persist inland. In Alliance, Nebraska, today turns out cloudy with an afternoon thunderstorm that may be severe, high 83. Miami, expect a humid day with some sun, the high 93. I'm AccuWeather.com meteorologist LaTroy Thornton.
0: 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I'm John Trout. President Trump is appealing an order from a judge to pay out $5.8 million in damages to E. Jean Carroll from her 2023 civil suit against him. America in the Morning's Bob Brown reports.
2: A federal judge on Wednesday saying author E. Jean Carroll can collect nearly $6 million in damages after a jury found President Trump sexually abused and defamed her. The money has been held in escrow and has been accumulating interest. Trump's attorneys are appealing in an effort to stop the payment. In a civil trial in 2023, a jury found Trump attacked Carroll in 1996 in the dressing room of a Manhattan department store and defamed her, as she wrote in a published memoir during his first term as president. Trump denied the allegations, saying she was trying to sell her book, and also said, "She's not my type." The Supreme Court recently declined to hear President Trump's appeal to overturn that verdict. In 2022, when Trump was out of office, he appeared for a deposition in the civil case.
3: "She's accusing me of rape, a woman that I have no idea who she is. It came out of the blue. She's accusing me of rape, of raping her. The worst thing you can do, the worst charge. And you know it's not true, too. You're a political operative also. You're a disgrace."
2: The Trump administration responding to yesterday's ruling, saying the American people stand with President Trump as they demand an immediate end to all the witch hunts. Trump is also appealing $83 million in defamation compensation granted to Carroll by a separate Manhattan jury after a 2024 trial where Trump briefly testified. I'm Bob Brown.
0: The governor of Kentucky is urging Senator Mitch McConnell to provide an update on his health. Correspondent Clayton Neville reports the 84-year-old has been hospitalized for more than 3 weeks.
4: In a statement, Kentucky governor and potential Democratic presidential candidate Andy Beshear said that over the last several weeks, Kentuckians have grown increasingly concerned about the health and well-being of Senator Mitch McConnell. He said that as governor, he's requesting the senator provide an update on his current health status. McConnell, whose physical condition has visibly declined in recent years, went to the hospital on June 14th and apparently has been there since. He hasn't released a public statement or any information about the hospitalization. He's retiring next year and the race to replace him is already underway. But if the senator leaves office before he retires, a potential vacancy in the seat would immediately trigger Kentucky's Senate vacancy process. As of right now, under state law, any vacancy has to be filled through a special election rather than a gubernatorial appointment. That was a change put in place back in 2024 after state lawmakers overrode Beshear's veto on that law. I'm Clayton Neville.
0: It's 18 past. John Deere owners are no longer green with envy. That and more when America in the Morning continues after these messages.

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6: It's 20 after. You're with America in the Morning. Thanks for listening. Tensions in the Middle East had a negative influence on Wall Street. Correspondent Seth Soutell has your market report.
7: I'm Seth Soutell, and this is the AP Market Report. Oil prices rose and stock markets dropped in shaky trading after President Donald Trump raised doubts about the temporary ceasefire in the war with Iran. The S&P 500 fell 0.3% Wednesday. The index had been down as much as 1.1% earlier in the day. The Dow fell 576 points. That's about 1.1%. The drops came after Trump said the ceasefire agreement with Iran was over. Trump later said in the afternoon that the most recent fighting did not mean a return to full-scale war. The Nasdaq Composite erased an early loss and rose 0.2%. The price of Brent crude oil rose 5% above $78 a barrel. Seth Soutell, New York.
6: The Attorney General of Oregon is asking the courts to put a temporary pause on Paramount's $110 billion bid to acquire Warner Brothers. Attorney General Dan Rayfield says he needs 60 days so the state can review records to see if Paramount withheld information on its lobbying efforts, saying in a statement, quote, "We're not going to let Paramount Skydance play hide the ball so they can rush through a massive merger," end quote. A spokesperson for Paramount said the information sought by Rayfield has no legitimate basis, adding that the company had already provided the state with all the relevant documents. States do have the authority to enforce laws against mergers they believe would unlawfully decrease competition. California and New York are also preparing to sue to block the deal. John Deere owners can soon feel free to fix their own machines. Lisa Dwyer reports the right to repair was won after a lengthy court battle.
8: The Federal Trade Commission and several states' attorneys general have secured a right to repair settlement with farming equipment company Deere & Company, known as John Deere. The company faced complaints for withholding repair software and forcing customers to use authorized dealers. It's Deere's second right to repair settlement this year, following a $99 million class action settlement in April. Deere must now provide diagnostic and repair tools to equipment owners and independent shops and cannot retaliate against them for using alternatives. The company has denied wrongdoing but says it supports more flexible repair options. I'm Lisa Dwyer.
6: The Federal Communications Commission announced it's adding California-based digital system technology to a list of companies that pose a risk to U.S. national security, citing the IT company's ownership by a Chinese national and its ties to Chinese telecom firms. The FCC added it was denying digital system permission to provide international telecommunications services. The Trump administration has taken a tough stance on Chinese telecom companies. It has taken similar action with China Mobile, China Telecom, and China Unicom. It's 18 past. A quiet move by FIFA is creating loud questions for Team USA. That and more after these messages.

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0: Welcome back. You're with America in the Morning. It's now 26 after. A pioneer in black hair care products has died. Correspondent Donna Warder has a look at the legacy of George Johnson Sr.
1: George E. Johnson Sr., a pioneer in black hair care, has died at age 99. Johnson's multi-million dollar business was the first black-owned company to be listed on the American Stock Exchange. He and his wife Joan started Johnson Products in 1954 on Chicago's South Side after securing a $250 loan. It grew into a hair care empire with products like Afro Sheen and Ultra Sheen. Johnson Products was sold in 1993 to a pharmaceutical firm in a deal worth more than $60 million. I'm Donna Warder.
0: Two staff members of the U.S. men's soccer team were suspended by FIFA from Monday's round of 16 game. Correspondent Marcela Sanchez explains.
2: FIFA has not explained why it suspended team manager Sam Zapatka and U.S. Soccer Federation Vice President of Security Frank Pennell from Monday's round of 16 game against Belgium. Zapatka has worked for the team since 2015 and has been the team's administrative manager since 2020. The U.S. Soccer Federation didn't give a reason either on Tuesday, other than to say the suspensions were not related to the successful effort to have forward Florin Balogun's one-game red card suspension lifted. The 25-year-old striker was allowed to play on Monday after FIFA lifted his suspension following President Trump's intervention on his behalf. The U.S. was eliminated from the World Cup with a 4-1 loss to Belgium. I'm Marcela Sanchez.
0: It was on this date in 1955, Rock Around the Clock by Bill Haley and his Comets became the first rock and roll single to hit number one on Billboard's pop charts. America in the Morning for Thursday, July 9th, 2026 is produced by Alexander Hinton. I'm John Trout. This is Westwood One.
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0: This is America in the Morning from Westwood One. I'm John Trout. Coming up this half hour:
12: a federal judge says writer E. Jean Carroll can be paid the $5.8 million. I'm Lisa Dwyer.
13: Public outcry after another shooting involving ICE in America. I'm Clayton Neville.
14: Cases of cyclospora have topped 1,000 in Michigan and Ohio. I'm Ed Donahue.
15: AI training too good to be true? It probably is. I'm the new old tech guy, Chuck Palm.
16: At least 35 European lawmakers are calling for an investigation of FIFA President Gianni Infantino. I'm Jennifer Keating.
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0: You're with America in the Morning. Thanks for listening. As for what today will bring us in the national forecast, here's AccuWeather.com meteorologist LaTroy Thornton.
1: Today does bring a rather large area facing the risk for severe weather, but that's not the only area with such a risk today. Starting with that larger zone, places from central North Dakota and western South Dakota through eastern Colorado, nearly all of Nebraska, and places as far south as the Texas and Oklahoma panhandles, along with points eastward through Missouri, western Kentucky, all but southeastern Indiana, and even into the Detroit area could end up with thunderstorms this afternoon and into tonight that bring damaging wind gusts of at least 65 to 75 miles per hour, as well as hail and perhaps some tornadoes. A zone near and along the eastern seaboard is not expected to end up with quite as intense a risk for thunderstorms this afternoon and evening, but places from the Philadelphia metro area south and west through the Delmarva Peninsula, the nation's capital, eastern Virginia, and even toward the Raleigh area of North Carolina could have some gusty storms in the area. However, nearly all of the nation to the east of the Mississippi River does have the chance for at least a spotty afternoon thunderstorm, including places from Maine into Florida and westward through the central Gulf Coast. A similar risk covers South Texas as well, along with those afternoon monsoon thunderstorms for parts of eastern Arizona and into much of New Mexico. Otherwise, lingering wildfire smoke and haze continue to lead to reduced air quality in parts of the Four Corners region and the Southwest in general, also reaching as far to the north as Wyoming and at least southern Idaho through the end of the week. AccuWeather wildfire experts say that the haze is likely to lower the visibility at times, while the smoke may lead to continued respiratory issues in sensitive groups. That's the weather across America. I'm AccuWeather.com meteorologist LaTroy Thornton.
0: 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I'm John Trout. Maine Senate candidate Graham Plattner took to social media Wednesday to make an announcement about the future of his campaign.
2: We believe that for the movement to continue, it can't be me. And for that reason, we are suspending campaign operations.
0: He added that the process to replace him needs to reflect the will of those who supported him.
2: How this process is going to work, I'm not trying to dictate to anyone who it should be or how we get there, but I will say this. It needs to be open, transparent, and democratic.
0: Plattner's decision to pull out of the race comes after Politico published an allegation from Plattner's ex-girlfriend claiming she was sexually assaulted by him. The state Democratic Party has started taking the steps necessary to replace him and has until July 27th to nominate a new candidate. A Manhattan judge has ordered the release of $5.8 million awarded to E. Jean Carroll after her sexual abuse and defamation trial against President Trump. Correspondent Lisa Dwyer reports the president is appealing the court's order.
3: A federal judge says writer E. Jean Carroll can be paid the $5.8 million that was set aside after a jury found that President Donald Trump sexually abused her in 1996 and defamed her after she publicly revealed the attack. Trump's lawyers immediately appealed that order, which frees the money to be released to Carroll. Carroll's lawyers requested disbursement of the money after the Supreme Court declined to hear an appeal of the 2023 civil verdict. Trump has resumed defamatory attacks against Carroll as his lawyers consider asking the high court to reconsider its decision. I'm Lisa Dwyer.
0: There are growing calls for an independent investigation into the fatal shooting of a man in Houston by a U.S. Immigration and Customs Enforcement agent. America in the Morning's Clayton Neville is following that story.
4: According to ICE, Lorenzo Salgado Araujo rammed his car into an ICE vehicle and tried to run over an officer, who then fired on him in self-defense, according to the agency. Salgado was a Mexican national living illegally in the United States and was caught up in a targeted enforcement operation. Salgado's son, Ronaldo Salgado, spoke about his father during a press conference this week with lawmakers at his side demanding an independent investigation.
5: I saw a video posted on Facebook that he had been shot. I recognized him immediately. Not from his appearance, but from his voice, crying for help as he lay on the street, bleeding out.
4: He said his dad didn't deserve to die.
5: He did not deserve to be reduced to a headline of Mexican man shot and killed by ICE. He deserved to live a quiet life as Lorenzo Salgado Araujo, a husband, a father, and a job creator for dozens of men who also wanted the American dream.
4: ICE says the U.S. Department of Homeland Security will lead the investigation into the shooting, and the FBI will spearhead the probe into the potential assault on a law enforcement officer. Mexican President Claudia Sheinbaum said that her government's preparing legal measures after, quote, another unfortunate death of a Mexican national whose only fault was not having legal papers yet. At least six people have been shot and killed by federal immigration officers since President Trump took office in January of 2025 and launched his crackdown on illegal immigration. I'm Clayton Neville.
0: It's 17 till. Among the stories we're covering next, hits on Iran, handouts for Ukraine, that and more when America in the Morning returns after these messages.
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0: It's 15 till. Welcome back. You're with America in the Morning. I'm John Trout. The U.S. and Iran have traded blows after several ships traveling through the Strait of Hormuz were attacked. Correspondent Ben Thomas reports the U.S. military says it's finished its barrage.
1: The U.S. military launched strikes on Iran early Wednesday. U.S. Central Command says it was to impose heavy costs after it says Tehran struck three ships in the Strait of Hormuz. Targets included Iranian air defense systems, radars, and more than 60 small boats used by the paramilitary Revolutionary Guard to harass ships in the strait. The U.S. also revoked a license that had authorized the sale of Iranian oil. Iran immediately warned Washington it would take whatever measures it deems necessary, and apparently retaliated with strikes targeting Bahrain, home to the U.S. Navy's Fifth Fleet, and Kuwait, home to U.S. Army forces. I'm Ben Thomas.
0: Correspondent Sagar Magani reports President Trump says he'll give Ukraine a boost in their years-long war with Russia.
2: President Trump is praising his Ukrainian counterpart and offering Kyiv more help in fighting back against Russia. At the NATO summit in Turkey, the president says the U.S. will give Ukraine a license to produce Patriot air defense systems.
3: We'll give them the right to make patriots.
2: A big coup for Volodymyr Zelensky, who's long been asking the U.S. to provide more patriots or a license so Ukraine can produce its own.
4: Patriot system is the best, you know, in the world.
2: Saying air defense is a top priority against Russian missile strikes. The tone of this meeting was starkly different from past encounters when the president berated

0: Ship after her obstruction. That was amid threats of impeachment from Republican lawmakers. She faced up to 5 years in prison, but the judge said what she did was a momentary deviation from a life of public service. I'm Haya Pinjwani.
1: A parasitic infection has struck several Midwest states. Correspondent Ed Donahue reports the cause of the outbreak is under investigation.
2: Cases of cyclospora have topped 1,000 in Michigan and Ohio. Cyclospora is a parasite that causes severe diarrhea. It spreads through contaminated food and water, often linked to fresh produce. The largest cyclospora outbreak is in Michigan. Investigations are underway in 28 other states, including Ohio. No deaths have been reported. The CDC says cyclospora is usually not life-threatening and can be treated with antibiotics. Experts say finding the source of the outbreak can be difficult, and it's best to cook vegetables. Cyclospora can really stick to some foods, so washing may not eliminate the risk of infection. I'm Ed Donahue.
1: Correspondent Charles de Ledesma reports a woman wanted in connection with a bombing in Monaco has been found dead in Ukraine. Here's more on the story.
3: Ukraine's security service has found the body of Anastasia Berezovska, who had been wanted by Monaco authorities for a bombing targeting business tycoon Vadim Vermolayev. An officer from Ukraine's military intelligence has confessed to killing the woman with a former law enforcement officer's help. He claimed he acted independently without informing superiors. The attack had shocked Monaco, known for its wealthy residents and events like the Formula One Grand Prix. Prince Albert II there calling the blast an odious act and said all public services have been mobilized to ensure security. I'm Charles de Ledesma.
1: The FTC has already banned two so-called AI business opportunity scams, but they say that pitch is only getting more common, as we learn from the new old tech guy, Chuck Palm.
4: If you've spent any time on social media lately, you've seen this guy, confident, standing in front of a Lamborghini that's almost certainly rented, and he's telling you that AI is about to make you rich. $20, $50, even $100,000 a month, building AI agents for other businesses without coding, no experience needed, just buy his course. In my 40 years as a new old tech guy, I'm going to tell you something that most people won't. This isn't a vibe, and it's not a guess. The federal government has actually gone after this by name. The FTC is running something called Operation AI Comply. And they've shut down real operations for exactly this. A company called Air AI banned from marketing business opportunities after regulators said that its earnings claims didn't hold up. Another one, running under the names Passive Scaling and later called FBA Machine, are accused of costing consumers over $15 million with their AI income promises that never materialized. I'm not being skeptical. That's court record. AI is real and it's useful. That's not in question. What is anybody promising you a guaranteed number with no proof? If you run AI agents in your company like I do, check their work like any employee. It either holds up or it doesn't. 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I'm Chuck Palm.
1: European politicians want FIFA to investigate the circumstances around the reversal of a red card for Team USA's star player ahead of their Monday game against Belgium. Correspondent Jennifer King has details.
5: At least 35 European lawmakers are calling for an investigation of FIFA President Gianni Infantino over concerns about his involvement in the suspension of a red card against U.S. striker Fuller and Balogun. FIFA lifted his suspension for Monday's U.S.-Belgium match after President Donald Trump intervened, although the U.S. lost 4-1 anyway.
6: I related just that feel. I didn't tell him what to do. I can't tell him what to do. And I don't believe he made the decision. I think it was a committee that made the decision.
5: In a statement, European Parliament lawmakers Barry Andrews, Laura Walters, and others said the decision to change the rules mid-tournament is a disgrace and a perversion of justice. They're asking EU national football associations to press FIFA's ethics committee to find out more. FIFA has said it was the decision of a disciplinary committee. I'm Jennifer King.
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7: Baseball Wednesday, a near no-no by the Bay. Dylan Cease took a no-hitter into the ninth inning as the Blue Jays romped over the Giants 10-0. Elliot Ramos led off the ninth.

0: with a single to break it up. Cease had 11 strikeouts. He leads the American League with 148. Kazuma Okamoto's first inning grand slam gave him quite a cushion. Pittsburgh starter Jared Jones set down the first 18 batters he faced. But after only being off the injured list for a couple of months, he was pulled by manager Don Kelly. Former Pirate Joey Bart then hit a two-run homer in the eighth, and the Braves blanked the Bucks 3-0. Five Atlanta pitchers allowed just four singles. Red Sox whitewashed the White Sox 5-0. Jake Bennett and friends scattered four hits.
1: Yeah, no, I mean, it's been great, and it's a huge confidence boost, you know, to know that my stuff plays at this level. And, you know, just I keep trying to build off of it.
0: Marlins reeled in the Mariners 2-0. Tyler Phillips with a combo five-hitter, and the Rays shut out the Yankees 3-0 behind the six-hit stylings of Shane McClanahan and the Ruse. Cubs hit five home runs, Orioles hit four. Chicago won at 9-7. Two of those long balls for Pete Crow Armstrong. Reds hit four home runs in the fourth inning, rolling over the Phillies 11-5. Sal Stewart had one of those four and another besides. Mike Trout returned from the injured list with a two-run dinger, and the Angels routed the Rangers. Nationals nailed the Astros. C.J. Abrams and Luis Garcia Jr. each hit Tater number 20. Wins for the Mets, Cardinals, Twins, Tigers, Padres, and Dodgers. Wimbledon headline, local boy does good. Arthur Ferry, who grew up about a mile from the All England Club and who needed a wild card to make this year's field, earned a spot in the semifinals by blowing past 9-seed Flavio Caboli in straight sets. Ferry is just the fourth wild card to make a Grand Slam semi in the Open era. His reward is a Friday match with 2-seed Alex Zverev, who ousted the last American standing, Taylor Fritz. Women's semifinals today, number 7 American Coco Gauff is the highest remaining seed. And after an off day, World Cup 2026 resumes today with the first quarterfinal match in Foxborough, France versus Morocco, with the other matches set for Friday and Saturday. That's Thursday Sports.
2: Robert Workman with sports. It's 7 till. When we return on America in the Morning, an update on that so-called buckling building in New York City. After these messages.
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9: 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Their names were McKenna, Gambino, and Wang. They came from different lands, and they spoke different tongues, but they all shared the same dream, America. They came for freedom, for opportunity, and traffic and weather together on the sevens. We won't let them down. So tune in McKenna, Gambino, and Wang for traffic and weather updates on the sevens for your commute. 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
2: It's 5 till. Welcome back. You're with America in the Morning. In a story we've been following this week, after buckling support columns caused fears of a partial building collapse in New York City, correspondent Julie Walker reports the high-rise has been stabilized.
10: A 37-story building under construction in Manhattan is said to be stable after support columns buckled Tuesday, prompting fears of a partial collapse, forcing evacuations around 42nd Street on the east side. Buildings Commissioner Ahmed Tighani.
11: I can say right now that the building is stable. It has not moved since we started monitoring it.
10: The old Pfizer headquarters is being converted to a residential tower with an addition added on when workers saw columns on 21 buckling.
11: We feel confident in the emergency plan that we have now to make it stable.
10: Drexel University engineering professor Abby Aguirre says they need to find the cause to fix the issues, which include reinforcing the columns.
12: Was it the design engineers, a fault? Was it the construction workers? Did they cut something they were not supposed to cut? Did they remove a member they were not supposed to remove?
10: Julie Walker, New York.
2: He's made a list of the Emmy nominees and checked it twice. Here's correspondent Kevin Carr.
13: On Wednesday, the Television Academy announced the nominations for the 78th Primetime Emmy Awards, with HBO Max coming out on top. The medical drama The Pitt received the most nominations with 25, including Best Drama and Best Lead Actor for Noah Wiley. The Pitt hopes to repeat these top-tier awards from last year. Not far behind in nominations was the final season of Hacks with 24, including Best Comedy and Best Lead Actress for Jean Smart. This is a record number of nominations for a single season of a comedy. Apple TV also garnered a slew of nominations, including 19 for its horror comedy, Widow's Bay, and 18 for its other freshman show, the genre-bending Pluribus. Many popular shows were ineligible for nominations, like HBO Max's hockey romance Heated Rivalry, which was financed by a Canadian company. Others like Cape Fear, House of the Dragon, The Vampire Lestat, Dutton Ranch, and The Bear aired outside of the eligibility window. As in the past, cable and streaming dominated the nominations. HBO Max had 122 total, Netflix had 111, and Apple TV had 87. By contrast, the traditional broadcast networks ABC, CBS, and NBC's nominations each totaled in the 30s. The Emmy Awards will air on September 14th, hosted by Mariska Hargitay. I'm Kevin Carr.
2: America in the Morning for Thursday, July 9th, 2026 is produced by Alexander Hinton. I'm John Trout. This is Westwood One.
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17: From ABC News, I'm Sherry Preston. Hours after President Trump said the memorandum of understanding with Iran was over, a new round of bombings in the Middle East.
18: New U.S. strikes hitting Iran, the second in 24 hours, according to a U.S. official, adding the U.S. targeting coastal radar sites and anti-ship missile locations after President Trump declared the ceasefire over. Posting on Truth Social, this is in retribution for yesterday's bombing of ships by Iran. If it happens again, it will get much worse.
17: ABC's Jacqueline Lee, the president back at the White House following the NATO summit. He did not fly there in the new Air Force One, though, as a safety precaution amid escalating tension. He took the old Air Force One, which has a stronger defensive capability. Graham Plattner out of the Maine Senate race, and Democrats are now looking for a replacement. Here's ABC's Jay O'Brien.
19: Democratic voters like Kat Beatty of Bangor, Maine, saying the opportunity to beat incumbent Republican Senator Susan Collins is slipping away.
20: So disappointed. I thought this year we would finally get Susan Collins out of office, and now we didn't vet our candidates, and now she's going to win again, and it sucks.
21: Maine's Democratic Party now has a little over 2 weeks to pick a new nominee. There's no roadmap for that process, but at least five would-be candidates have already raised their hands.
17: Plattner continues to deny recent sex assault allegations leveled against him. Calls for an independent investigation following the ICE-involved shooting death of an undocumented immigrant in Houston. His family says he was not trying to ram officers with his vehicle, as ICE contends. Her most famous song has a billion streams, and the video has been watched a billion times on YouTube.
22: Once upon a time I was falling in love, now I'm only falling apart.
17: Solar Eclipse of the Heart has been played countless times during solar eclipses. Bonnie Tyler has passed away at the age of 75. You're listening to ABC News.
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17: The death toll from the double earthquakes in Venezuela, now more than 3,800 people. However, says ABC's James Longman, who has just returned from there,
25: thousands more are missing. The country has relied almost entirely on foreign emergency assistance, like the $310 million from the U.S., as well as rescue teams to help find survivors. But they, like most international teams, are now gone. And while aid is still coming in, many areas are still without power, water, or food.
17: Another heat dome over a swath of the country. The southeast will be feeling those triple digits today. North Charleston and Savannah could see heat indexes once again of 115 degrees. Palm Beach International Airport is no longer President Donald J. Trump International Airport. It's what it'll be called from now on. Travelers like Jill Kripke say she doesn't think President Trump is a good example for the country, so she will boycott.
26: I think it's a joke, and I'm going to fly in and out of Orlando from now on. Okay. To get to my destination.
17: However, other travelers like Terry Kaiser say it's exciting to have a president in their backyard. And as to people like Kripke,
27: I think they're crazy. They want to get on I-95 and drive an hour south or 2 hours north. They go right ahead, but you know what? Just because of a name change to change your airport, come on.
17: Palm Beach International has officially begun transitioning its airport codes from PBI to DJT. I'm Sherry Preston, ABC News.
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2: This is America in the Morning from Westwood One. Good morning, I'm John Trout. It's Thursday, July 9th, 2026. Here's what's coming up on America in the Morning.
4: President Trump is sending more mixed messages about what's to come in Iran. Sagar Meghani, Washington.
5: President Trump ordered to pay nearly $6 million in damages to E. Jean Carroll. I'm Bob Brown. That story coming up.
6: His family is demanding an independent investigation after an ICE officer shot and killed a man in Houston. I'm Ed Donahue.
7: The governor of Kentucky wants answers surrounding the health of Senator Mitch McConnell. I'm Clayton Neville.
8: The Federal Trade Commission and several states' attorneys general have secured a right-to-repair settlement with farming equipment company Deere & Company. I'm Lisa Dwyer.
2: All ahead on America in the Morning.

0: It's 7 after. Graham Plattner has announced he plans to withdraw from the U.S. Senate race in Maine after facing an allegation of sexual assault from his ex-girlfriend. Speaking in a video on social media, Plattner stressed that his resignation was not an admission of guilt.
1: We're not doing it because of the allegations. We're doing it because of the structures that are being taken away from us by those in power.
0: His announcement came less than an hour after the state Democratic Party held an emergency meeting where they voted in favor of holding a nominating convention in the event that Plattner withdrew from the race. According to the statute, party officials have until July 27th to name a new candidate. President Trump is keeping his options open for how he plans to deal with Iran as the conflict in the Middle East reignites. Correspondent Sagar Magani is following the latest details.
2: President Trump is sending more mixed messages about what's to come in Iran. At the NATO summit in Turkey, the president said Iran should be ready again after U.S. strikes last night.
3: I'll give him a little warning, we're going to hit them hard tonight.
2: Saying Iranian attacks in the Strait of Hormuz effectively ended a ceasefire. Hours later, he said this is not a return to full-scale war.
3: I don't think it's going to start again. I think it's going to go very quickly.
2: But at the same time,
3: we can play games, but I'm not sure I want to make a deal. Let's just finish the job.
2: The president's repeatedly threatened to ramp up attacks on Iran before pulling back, and his latest remarks add more uncertainty. Oil prices shot up today once he said the interim deal to stop fighting is over. Sagar Magani, Washington.
0: The family of a man who was shot and killed by ICE in Houston is speaking out about his death. Correspondent Ed Donahue has that story.
4: His family is demanding an independent investigation after an ICE officer shot and killed a man in Houston. Lorenzo Salgado Araujo was driving to a construction job. Federal officials say he ignored commands and attempted to ram an officer. His son, Ronaldo Salgado, rushed to the scene and detected him right away.
5: Not from his appearance, but from his voice. Crying for help as he lay on the street, bleeding out.
4: Salgado said his father may have been scared. People were coming to steal the tools he used to build homes.
5: He did not deserve to be reduced to a headline of Mexican man shot and killed by ICE. He deserved to live a quiet life as Lorenzo Salgado Araujo, a husband, a father, and a job creator for dozens of men who also wanted the American dream.
4: Salgado Araujo was working towards securing legal status in the U.S. I'm Ed Donahue.
0: 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It's 11 after. The governor of Kentucky, a Democrat, is demanding answers from the GOP's Mitch McConnell. After these messages.

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6: Now again for today, here's AccuWeather.com meteorologist LaTroy Thornton.
7: The latest slow-moving and at times stalled front will be the focus for a developing flood risk for portions of the Midwest and Ohio Valley over the coming days, with this risk beginning later tonight in some spots. Through the day on Saturday, a zone extending from central Illinois southwestward into southeastern Missouri and south and east from there through West Virginia into western Virginia and along the Tennessee-North Carolina border has the potential for enough repeated downpours from drenching thunderstorms to lead to flash flooding as well as mudslides, with periods of slow, difficult travel conditions expected, along with storms that may be locally severe. In fact, part of this area includes a somewhat more likely risk for severe weather this afternoon and tonight in Illinois, western Kentucky, and Missouri, but that risk also extends westward into the northern Texas panhandle and areas generally east of Denver in Colorado, as well as much of Nebraska and mainly the western half of the Dakotas. Through this zone, thunderstorms may be able to produce strong wind gusts, as well as hail and some tornadoes. A second area with the risk for gusty thunderstorms emerges for parts of the southeast and mid-Atlantic, including cities near the I-95 corridor from Raleigh, North Carolina, through the nation's capital and into Philadelphia, as well as largely to the east of the I-81 zone from central Virginia into southeastern Pennsylvania. At least a spotty thunderstorm risk covers essentially the eastern half of the nation, though. Monsoon thunderstorms developing this afternoon for parts of Arizona and New Mexico, perhaps even western Colorado, with the west coast looking quite dry as warm to hot conditions persist inland. In Alliance, Nebraska, today turns out cloudy with an afternoon thunderstorm that may be severe, high 83. Miami, expect a humid day with some sun, the high 93. I'm AccuWeather.com meteorologist LaTroy Thornton.
6: 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I'm John Trout. President Trump is appealing an order from a judge to pay out $5.8 million in damages to E. Jean Carroll from her 2023 civil suit against him. America in the Morning's Bob Brown reports.
8: A federal judge on Wednesday saying author E. Jean Carroll can collect nearly $6 million in damages after a jury found President Trump sexually abused and defamed her. The money has been held in escrow and has been accumulating interest. Trump's attorneys are appealing in an effort to stop the payment. In a civil trial in 2023, a jury found Trump attacked Carroll in 1996 in the dressing room of a Manhattan department store and defamed her, as she wrote in a published memoir during his first term as president. Trump denied the allegations, saying she was trying to sell her book, and also said, "She's not my type." The Supreme Court recently declined to hear President Trump's appeal to overturn that verdict. In 2022, when Trump was out of office, he appeared for a deposition in the civil case.
9: "She's accusing me of rape. A woman that I have no idea who she is. It came out of the blue. She's accusing me of rape, of raping her. The worst thing you can do, the worst charge. And you know it's not true, too. You're a political operative also. You're a disgrace."
8: The Trump administration responding to yesterday's ruling, saying the American people stand with President Trump as they demand an immediate end to all the witch hunts. Trump is also appealing $83 million in defamation compensation granted to Carroll by a separate Manhattan jury after a 2024 trial where Trump briefly testified. I'm Bob Brown.
6: The governor of Kentucky is urging Senator Mitch McConnell to provide an update on his health. Correspondent Clayton Neville reports the 84-year-old has been hospitalized for more than 3 weeks.
10: In a statement, Kentucky governor and potential Democratic presidential candidate Andy Beshear said that over the last several weeks, Kentuckians have grown increasingly concerned about the health and well-being of Senator Mitch McConnell. He said that as governor, he's requesting the senator provide an update on his current health status. McConnell, whose physical condition has visibly declined in recent years, went to the hospital on June 14th and apparently has been there since. He hasn't released a public statement or any information about the hospitalization. He's retiring next year and the race to replace him is already underway. But if the senator leaves office before he retires, a potential vacancy in the seat would immediately trigger Kentucky's Senate vacancy process. As of right now, under state law, any vacancy has to be filled through a special election rather than a gubernatorial appointment. That was a change put in place back in 2024 after state lawmakers overrode Beshear's veto on that law. I'm Clayton Neville.
6: It's 18 past. John Deere owners are no longer green with envy. That and more when America in the Morning continues after these messages.

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6: It's 20 after. You're with America in the Morning. Thanks for listening. Tensions in the Middle East had a negative influence on Wall Street. Correspondent Seth Soutelle has your market report.
7: I'm Seth Soutelle, and this is the AP Markets Report. Oil prices rose and stock markets dropped in shaky trading after President Donald Trump raised doubts about the temporary ceasefire in the war with Iran. The S&P 500 fell 0.3% Wednesday. The index had been down as much as 1.1% earlier in the day. The Dow fell 576 points. That's about 1.1%. The drops came after Trump said the ceasefire agreement with Iran was over. Trump later said in the afternoon that the most recent fighting did not mean a return to full-scale war. The Nasdaq Composite erased an early loss and rose 0.2%. The price of Brent crude oil rose 5% above $78 a barrel. Seth Soutelle, New York.
6: The Attorney General of Oregon is asking the courts to put a temporary pause on Paramount's $110 billion bid to acquire Warner Brothers. Attorney General Dan Rayfield says he needs 60 days so the state can review records to see if Paramount withheld information on its lobbying efforts, saying in a statement, quote, "We're not going to let Paramount Skydance play hide the ball so they can rush through a massive merger," end quote. A spokesperson for Paramount said the information sought by Rayfield has no legitimate basis, adding that the company had already provided the state with all the relevant documents. States do have the authority to enforce laws against mergers they believe would unlawfully decrease competition. California and New York are also preparing to sue to block the deal. John Deere owners can soon feel free to fix their own machines. Lisa Dwyer reports the right to repair was won after a lengthy court battle.
8: The Federal Trade Commission and several states' attorneys general have secured a right to repair settlement with farming equipment company Deere & Company, known as John Deere. The company faced complaints for withholding repair software and forcing customers to use authorized dealers. It's Deere's second right to repair settlement this year, following a $99 million class action settlement in April. Deere must now provide diagnostic and repair tools to equipment owners and independent shops and cannot retaliate against them for using alternatives. The company has denied wrongdoing but says it supports more flexible repair options. I'm Lisa Dwyer.
6: The Federal Communications Commission announced it's adding California-based digital system technology to a list of companies that pose a risk to U.S. national security, citing the IT company's ownership by a Chinese national and its ties to Chinese telecom firms. The FCC added it was denying digital system permission to provide international telecommunications services. The Trump administration has taken a tough stance on Chinese telecom companies. It has taken similar action with China Mobile, China Telecom, and China Unicom. It's 18 past. A quiet move by FIFA is creating loud questions for Team USA. That and more after these messages.

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3: Hair care products has died. Correspondent Donna Warder has a look at the legacy of George Johnson Sr.
4: George E. Johnson Sr., a pioneer in black hair care, has died at age 99. Johnson's multi-million dollar business was the first black-owned company to be listed on the American Stock Exchange. He and his wife Joan started Johnson Products in 1954 on Chicago's South Side after securing a $250 loan. It grew into a hair care empire with products like Afro Sheen and Ultra Sheen. Johnson Products was sold in 1993 to a pharmaceutical firm in a deal worth more than $60 million. I'm Donna Warder.
3: Two staff members of the U.S. men's soccer team were suspended by FIFA from Monday's round of 16 game. Correspondent Marcela Sanchez explains.
5: FIFA has not explained why it suspended team manager Sam Zapatka and U.S. Soccer Federation Vice President of Security Frank Pennell from Monday's round of 16 game against Belgium. Zapatka has worked for the team since 2015 and has been the team's administrative manager since 2020. The U.S. Soccer Federation didn't give a reason either on Tuesday, other than to say the suspensions were not related to the successful effort to have forward Florin Balogun's one-game red card suspension lifted. The 25-year-old striker was allowed to play on Monday after FIFA lifted his suspension following President Trump's intervention on his behalf. The U.S. was eliminated from the World Cup with a 4-1 loss to Belgium. I'm Marcela Sanchez.
3: It was on this date in 1955, Rock Around the Clock by Bill Haley and his Comets became the first rock and roll single to hit number one on Billboard's pop charts. America in the Morning for Thursday, July 9th, 2026 is produced by Alexander Hinton. I'm John Trout. This is Westwood One.
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16: A better life with Dr. Sanjay Gupta.
17: Osteoporosis affects millions of people in the United States and around the world. It's a disease that basically causes someone's bones to become weak, brittle, and porous, which can increase their risk of fractures. Now, the good news here is there are things you can do other than, or in addition to, taking medications to prevent fractures before it's too late. One is to up your intake of calcium and vitamin D. You also want to eat more protein. One functional medicine dietitian told us that that helps build muscle, and if you're building muscle strength, then you are also building bone strength. You want to be mindful of your workouts. The best ways to build bone density, one therapist told us, are going to be resistance exercises like lifting weights, and also exercises that make your bones take a bit of an impact, such as jumping or even running, just loading the bones a little bit more. I'm Dr. Sanjay Gupta, helping you live a better life.
18: Good morning. It's Thursday, July 9th. Here's the latest news from 96.3 News Radio KKOB. Right now in Albuquerque, 70 degrees. It's 63 in Santa Fe. An Albuquerque woman whose two-year-old son shot himself with a gun will be heading to prison. The incident happened in April of 2025 when Amelia Garcia was staying in an apartment with three friends and her two young children. While everyone was sleeping, Garcia heard a gunshot and found her two-year-old son with a gunshot wound and a gun lying next to his body. The gun was inside Garcia's purse, unsecured and loaded. Two of the adults in the apartment left with the gun while Garcia stayed with her son. Garcia pled guilty earlier this year to child abandonment resulting in death and tampering with evidence. She was sentenced yesterday to 10 years in prison. Clovis police have arrested a man suspected of a bank robbery last week. Travis Finch was arrested in an apartment complex on an unrelated arrest warrant. According to Clovis PD, evidence and witness interviews helped identify Finch as the suspect in the recent bank heist. Finch is being held at the Curry County Adult Detention Center. Nathaniel Gutierrez was in court Wednesday for his sentencing in the death of 18-year-old Michael Gallegos at the Barelas Community Center parking lot last year. Gutierrez, along with two accomplices, planned to rob Gallegos and spent weeks before the murder planning the crime. Gutierrez was sentenced to 17 years in prison as part of a plea deal. Another accomplice, Jeffrey Hohola, also took a plea deal and was sentenced to 15 years behind bars. The third individual involved in the murder, Robert Rodriguez, is due in court next week for sentencing. Some popular recreation areas in the Jemez Mountains have reopened, but restrictions remain in place around the McCauley Springs fire. The Santa Fe National Forest has extended its closure order for the burn area through August 11th, while recovery work continues. Officials say visitors are still prohibited from entering the designated closure zone or using roads and trails within it. Several locations, including La Cueva de Use area and Spence Hot Springs, have reopened. The McCauley Springs fire began in late June and is reported to be 93% contained. A veteran Albuquerque Fire Rescue dispatcher is being honored for helping bring a new life into the world. Driver Mike Vanderwilt recently guided a caller through an emergency childbirth after receiving a 911 call involving a woman in labor. According to AFR, the baby was delivered before emergency crews arrived. Vanderwilt stayed on the phone, providing instructions and support until paramedics reached the scene. Mother and baby were safely transported to the hospital. The call earned Vanderwilt his first AFR Stork pin, recognizing his role in the delivery. Stand by for another news update coming in about 30 minutes. I'm Francina Walker, 96.3 News Radio, KKOB.
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21: Good morning, 5:36 at 96.3 News Radio, KKOB. Brandon Vogt in for Bob Clark. He's back on Monday. DC producing. And look at this. We got Miss Francina Walker in the newsroom. Woo-hoo. Candy Cruz on traffic this morning. Here on News Radio, KKOB. I got a little bit of rain last night. Not much. Not near enough.
22: Yeah, that's Did never
21: it,
22: enough.
21: It looked... On my side of the mountain, though, it looked like it was coming down pretty good on the mountain. I don't know what happened to the other side there.
22: Well, I was right on the other side, and I didn't get squat.
21: Anything, huh? Okay.
22: Not that I know of.
21: Well, I'm glad right at the top of the mountain got the rain.
22: right.
21: Maybe it'll fall right on down, right?
22: It's the trickle-down effect.
21: I guess so. Yeah. Hey, we got Billy Idol tickets.
22: Wonderful
21: today.
22: News.
21: And we've been doing that all week, and we got Toto and the Romantics and Christopher Cross. I think we forgot to give away a pair yesterday. So, we double up today. How
22: Sweet.
21: About that? We have two of maybe we should do like
22: a game.
21: Winner's choice. I don't think we can do a game. Okay. We could do winner's choice. Like we get a winner on the line. They get to pick whether they want to see Billy Idol or Toto.
22: We could do that. I mean, we don't want to spoil them.
21: That's right. That's right. And then later in the morning, somebody's just going to have to get the Toto ticket.
22: Right.
21: Or the Billy Idol ticket. Look at that. I just assumed that they would go for the Billy Idol tickets.
22: And well, I feel like Christopher Cross is a huge draw.
21: Yeah.
23: Billy Idol has been getting really good reviews on the tour right now.
21: Mm-hmm.
23: So.
21: Yeah.
22: He does have that new documentary out on like Netflix. Or
23: he does. I mean,
21: you think about it. Like, this is what the audience needs to ponder this morning. Like, if you were to win... You doing Billy Idol, or you doing all right with the, on the bill with Toto? You've also got Christopher Cross and the Romantics.
22: All right,
21: so it's like 3-for-1.
22: So no one's coming with Idol.
21: But no, I don't think so. Idol is by himself.
22: The Idol stands alone.
21: So something for you to think about this morning. Okay, tough decisions. All right. All right. It is 5:39 now. 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
22: Right now, we've got one accident reported. It's going to be up in Rio Rancho, southbound Unser. As you're approaching King Boulevard, that traffic is still pretty light, so it's not going to cause any major delays. But we also have a disabled vehicle blocking traffic. This is northbound on the I-25 frontage road, just a little bit north of Jefferson. Keep a lookout through there. I'm Candy Cruz with KKOB Traffic every 10 minutes on the 7s. If you see an accident, call the Traffic Tracker Hotline, 505-767-9167. I'm Candy Cruz from the 96.3 News Radio KKOB Traffic Center.
0: Today is an impact weather day for heat. You'll need a plan to stay cool and stay hydrated. Another slight chance for late-day storms. 99 Albuquerque, 90 Santa Fe. Tonight, there's a shower chance, then gradual clearing. 69 Albuquerque, 63 Santa Fe. On Friday, impact heat continues. We are poised to hit the century mark in Albuquerque, hotter in the southern suburbs. 100 Albuquerque, 89 Santa Fe. I'm meteorologist Olga Breeze for KOAT 7.
21: Currently in Albuquerque, it is 72 degrees right now, 60 in Santa Fe at News Radio KQOB.
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21: 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Thanks for being with us on this Thursday. That means it's America's top soundbites. And yes, I will be in for BV today. For America's Top Set. I'll actually make time to do my own show today as well.
41: What a champ.
21: I know.
41: What a guy.
21: Yeah. July 9th today. Happy birthday if you're having a birthday today.
41: It's Bob Clark's birthday today.
21: Yeah, Bob Clark's birthday today. How about that? Do we have, what was it? Was this?
42: Happy birthday to you.
41: This is the worst one yet, I feel like.
21: We don't have time for all that, but happy birthday to Bob Clark. That's not the one I thought it was, but
41: I'm not as fond of that one.
23: The Biden ones got retired.
21: Okay,
23: yeah,
21: it's retired for the morning show because I still have.
23: From the afternoon. You're right.
21: Okay,
23: you are free to play it in the afternoon.
21: Okay, thank you. I didn't know that was a company wide ban.
23: Company wide.
43: You can love the Amarok Radio.
21: It's a cumulus ban on the Joe Biden.
23: You didn't get that email.
0: I don't know. They have banned other things about Joe Biden that we couldn't talk about over the years.
21: Fred Savage is 50 today.
41: Is he really?
0: Yeah.
23: Good for him.
0: I would have thought older, frankly.
41: Really?
0: Yeah. I mean, that show was on in like 1988, but he was a little kid.
41: That's true.
0: Kevin Arnold from the Wonder Years, of course. You know, it's funny. They're doing, I guess it's Verizon. They're doing the Dr. Evil commercials.
23: Yes,
0: is it Verizon or yes. T-Mobile, one of them?
23: Verizon.
0: But, and they're using Seth Green, of course, Mike Myers, and Rob Lowe, and that lady. But no Fred Savage yet. Maybe he's still canceled. I think he got canceled.
23: Did
41: what?
0: For something.
41: What?
0: I don't.
41: He's an angel.
0: Like, hugging someone without permission. Something like that.
41: Hollywood sucks so hard.
23: An illicit hug.
0: Yeah, probably so.
23: Get you every time.
41: I support everyone who's been canceled. I hope they're hearing this right now. I support you.
0: Okay. Jack White is 51.
23: Oh, his new album comes out tomorrow.
0: Oh, is that right?
23: Yes.
0: Dude, if you would have told me Jack White was older than Fred Savage, I'd go tell you to jump in a lake.
41: Yeah, that doesn't make any logical sense.
0: Yeah. Pamela Alden, 60.

0: I didn't know
1: that. How in the world would you think I would know about
2: that?
1: Oh, she
2: paid attention.
1: I'm trying to work, but I am paying attention.
2: I just took a wild guess there. Thank you, Francine.
1: Sure.
2: Thanks for coming in today as well. Nice to hear your voice.
1: Thank you. The listeners have been hearing my voice. They heard it all afternoon yesterday.
2: Oh, good. Oh, they... You had to pull a double?
1: I had to pull a double,
2: with
1: yes.
2: With a quick turnaround?
3: Wow.
2: Okay.
1: Yeah, they're probably tired of me.
3: Impossible.
2: No.
3: You're
2: absolutely
3: a gem.
2: Not.
1: Thank you.
2: Kelly McGillis, 69. She was...
3: Top Gun?
2: Yes.
3: Woo! Nice. Look at that, Candy.
2: Yeah, 69. She was the flight instructor at Top Gun.
3: The also, love interest.
2: Yes. Also, Witness. She was in the Witness movie back in the 80s, too. Harrison Ford. You know, they didn't bring Kelly McGillis back for Top Gun 2 a couple of years ago.
3: Sexist.
2: Who knows? Tom Hanks, 70 today.
3: He aged 70. Pretty well.
2: Yeah.
0: He did.
3: I don't hate him.
2: I don't like him either, though.
3: Yeah, I'm very, very middle of the road with him.
2: Yeah. I think he...
3: In fact, did some good stuff. He did some crappy stuff.
0: What about the kids?
2: Chet? Oh, I'm a big fan of the music of Chet Hanks.
0: I figured you would be.
2: I have his entire catalog. Celebrate it.
0: Good. Like four songs?
2: Then his other son's actually like a decent actor.
0: He is.
2: Like
3: he was
2: on
3: in
2: like,
3: Orange County, which I love.
2: Yes.
0: That was a good show.
3: That was an excellent movie.
2: He's on one of those like NCIS shows now. But
3: I like him because he looks like a dork still. Yeah. I hate when people go Hollywood and then they get all cool. I like when they keep their dorkiness.
2: Keep it dorky.
3: Way to stay dorky, buddy.
2: Yeah. John Tesh, 74. Hmm. He wrote Round Ball Rock, which is used on NBC's coverage of the NBA.
0: Oh, okay. There you have it.
2: And Entertainment Tonight.
3: Right.
2: You know who? Why is that so funny?
3: But you mentioned first his music.
2: Yeah.
3: Which I didn't even know existed.
2: Yeah, he's and a musician.
3: The guy next to Mary Hart's Legs.
2: Mm-hmm. Yeah, and actually now he's on our sister station, Magic 99.5.
3: He seems like a magic guy.
2: Yes.
3: That tracks.
2: Yeah. You know who would have had a birthday today but no longer with us? O.J. Simpson.
3: Oh.
2: Yeah.
3: Rest in glitter.
2: Yeah. All right, he died 2 years ago. All right, it is 5:49 at News Radio KQOB.
3: Well, we already have two accidents to report. You got a new one, I-40 westbound right near the Carnwell ramp. Looks like that's on the shoulder. We're not seeing any big delays. You've also got a crash in Rio Rancho, southbound Unser, approaching King Boulevard. Traffic's still light there. That's not causing major delays. And a disabled vehicle blocking traffic. This is northbound on the I-25 frontage road, just a little bit north of Jefferson. You want to keep a lookout there. I'm Candy Cruz with KKOB Traffic every 10 minutes on the 7s.
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6: Today is an impact weather day for heat. You'll need a plan to stay cool and stay hydrated. Another slight chance for late day storms. 99 Albuquerque, 90 Santa Fe. Tonight, there's a shower chance, then gradual clearing. 69 Albuquerque, 63 Santa Fe. On Friday, impact heat continues. We are poised to hit the century mark in Albuquerque, hotter in the southern suburbs. 100 Albuquerque, 89 Santa Fe. I'm meteorologist Olga Breeze for KOAT7.
2: Currently in Albuquerque, 72 degrees. 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
7: Mornings get busy fast. 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And when the weather turns, our forecast is New Mexico's certified most accurate.
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13: 5:54 at News Radio KKOB. July 9th. Again, happy birthday to Bob Clark.
14: Woo!
13: About that.
14: Way to go, champ.
13: I don't know. Does it say how old he is?
14: He says how old he is, but yeah. I'm bad at paying attention. So
13: 62 or 3. Adele, anything?
15: I think it's 63 or 64.
13: Okay. All right. He'll tell us when he comes back, bud.
15: No, he's keeping it a secret.
13: No, he's not.
15: Yeah,
13: Kenny's keeping it a secret. No, he has said how old he is on the air before.
15: Well, it's a farce. He's throwing people off the scent.
13: Okay. Maybe he just gives different numbers out.
14: He's that's 51, sneaky.
13: 51.
15: He's 56
13: 97,
15: right now.
13: 18, you know.
15: Gonna have to check my ID.
13: Today is Dimples Day. Do you guys have dimples?
14: No.
15: No.
13: Francina, dimples?
15: She's shaking her head.
13: Okay.
14: We're dimpless.
13: Dimpless? Let's see here. 1877, the inaugural Wimbledon Tennis Championships began.
15: It's on right
13: going
15: now.
13: On right now. Yep. Yeah. Let's see here.
14: Is anyone cool still playing tennis?
13: Who is like who's the big
14: names?
13: Dog? Like Federer and all those guys are gone, right?
15: So Carlos Alcaraz is number one, but he's been out for this one and then French Open a month and a half ago. So
13: okay.
15: It's interesting because on the women's side, once again, all the top seeds are out. So it's going to be free for all. Coco Gauff would be the female American that's probably the one where.
13: Tracy Austin.
14: That's a fun name.
15: Yeah, Coco.
14: Yeah.
15: What's wrong with Coco?
14: I'll go with that. I pick players like I pick.
13: Martina Navratilova still around?
15: Actually.
13: Chris Everett?
15: I think there's a documentary about the two of them coming out, I believe.
13: Is Billie Jean King ranked this year?
15: She's among the top. Yes. The other American, I believe his name is Ben. Not nearly as fun.
13: Okay. Yes. I'm not going to learn those people.
14: I just can't get into tennis.
15: You're missing out.
13: 1875, James Swan No, it was 1795. James Swan personally paid off the entire national debt of the U.S. Coming out of the Revolutionary War, we owed France $2 million.
14: Oh.
13: And this dude just wrote a check.
14: What a
13: paid
14: champ.
13: It off. You imagine what he felt like? He's like, man, I'm like a patriotic duty. Look at that. I just paid off the debt.
14: We're need good. More people
13: yes.
14: like that.
15: We'll never go into debt again.
13: All good now.
14: Right?
15: Yeah. We're at zero. We're good.
13: We need another James Swan.
15: Yes, we do.
14: You up. Listening, Elon? He's the only one with enough money, yeah. I feel like.
13: Oh, he doesn't have enough money, probably.
15: No, not even close.
13: 1997. This was the night Mike Tyson was banned from boxing and fined $3 million for biting off Evander Holyfield's ear in the ring.
14: No kidding.
13: Yeah.
14: That was crazy.
13: Wow. Yeah. That was a wild one, man. For sure. Also, hey, 1983. This was the number one song in the land.
14: Oh, sweet. Flash dance.
13: Oh, yeah.
14: Jazz hands, everybody.
13: Already ahead of you. All right, it is 5:58 now at News Radio KQOB.
14: All right, now we have, well, a bunch of stuff going on. You've got a crash on westbound I-40. It's going to be right near the Carnwell ramp. No delays there so far. You've also got a disabled vehicle blocking traffic northbound on the I-25 frontage road. It's going to be just a little north of Jefferson. Please keep a lookout there. There's a crash reported in Rio Rancho, southbound on Unser, approaching King Boulevard. Traffic's still pretty light, not causing any big delays. And then a new crash reported in Bernalillo, northbound on Northwest Loop. It's a little bit south of James Wall Road. That's just causing congestion. I'm Candy Cruz with KKOB Traffic every 10 minutes on the 7s. If you see an accident, call the Traffic Tracker Hotline, 505-767-9167. I'm Candy Cruz from the 96.3 News Radio KKOB Traffic Center.
2: Today is an impact weather day for heat. You'll need a plan to stay cool and stay hydrated. Another slight chance for late day storms. 99 Albuquerque, 90 Santa Fe. Tonight, there's a shower chance, then gradual clearing. 69 Albuquerque, 63 Santa Fe. On Friday, impact heat continues. We are poised to hit the century mark in Albuquerque, hotter in the southern suburbs. 100 Albuquerque, 89 Santa Fe. I'm meteorologist Olga Breeze for KOAT7.
13: Right now in Albuquerque, 72 degrees. Santa Fe, it's 60. 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
12: From ABC News, I'm Sherry Preston. Another night of airstrikes. The U.S. hitting Iran and Iran hitting U.S. military sites in the Middle East, including in Bahrain, where the Navy's 5th Fleet is headquartered. ABC Chief Global Affairs Correspondent Martha Raddatz with more.
16: Overnight, a new round of U.S. attacks on Iran, larger in scope than those the night before, according to a U.S. official, striking at least 90 military targets. The president in Turkey at the NATO summit saying he was done talking to Iran. But last night on Air Force One, returning from the summit, the president claiming that the Iranians called him wanting to make a deal.
12: That Air Force One taking the president back to the White House wasn't the same Air Force One he flew over there, the one gifted to the president by Qatar. ABC national correspondent Stephen Portnoy has that.
17: Multiple sources say the Secret Service urged the president not to fly on the new plane out of Turkey due to differences in the security capabilities from the older version of Air Force One. More than a dozen Senate Democrats sent a letter earlier this week to the Secretary of the Air Force and the government contractor that converted the Qatari jet, pointing to reports that taxpayers might have spent $1 billion to outfit it for the president's use. The senators voiced the concern that certain upgrades might have been skipped to rush the plane into service.
12: Following allegations of sexual assault against their old candidate, ABC's Jay O'Brien says the Democrats are going to have to find a new candidate to take on Senator Susan Collins in Maine.
18: In the nation's most closely watched Senate race, after a remarkable standoff with the Maine Democratic Party, disgraced Senate candidate Graham Plattner ending his campaign.
19: We believe that for the movement to continue, can't be made.
12: That was from a video message Blattner put out last night. Israeli forces killing at least a dozen people in Gaza over the last 24 hours. Among those dead, a driver for the charity World Central Kitchen. 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
20: Actor Alec Baldwin filed a lawsuit in January of 2025 alleging malicious prosecution after his criminal manslaughter trial was dismissed in the summer of 2024. The dismissal happened after a judge ruled that key evidence had been mishandled and withheld from the defense. The trial stemmed from the 2021 fatal shooting of cinematographer Helena Hutchins on the set of the movie Rust. Now Baldwin's attorneys are asking a federal judge to remove legal immunity from Santa Fe prosecutors and law enforcement in his civil lawsuit. New Mexico law gives public employees immunity from lawsuits if they are acting in the scope of their duties. According to court documents, the civil trial is scheduled for August of 2027. Well, he made it easy for Rio Rancho police to charge him with a crime since he posted videos online showing him destroying the property. Javon Martinez vandalized license plate readers, causing more than $10,000 in damage, then posted the videos, even showing the videos to officers. Martinez now faces 9 felony charges, including larceny and property damage. AFR crews rescued a hiker after a medical emergency on the Embudo Trail Wednesday morning. Firefighters were dispatched just before 11 a.m. to reports of a hiker experiencing a medical episode. Crews, along with Bernalillo County Sheriff's deputies, Albuquerque Police, and New Mexico Search and Rescue, launched a coordinated search to locate the hiker. Because of the rugged terrain and the hiker's condition, the Bernalillo County Sheriff's Office Metro 4 helicopter was called in to assist. The helicopter safely airlifted the hiker to the trailhead parking lot where Albuquerque ambulance crews were waiting. No additional information has been released at this time. Coming up, an Albuquerque mother has been sentenced. KKOB News Time is 6:04.
21: 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They're back.
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20: An Albuquerque woman whose 2-year-old son shot himself with a gun will be heading to prison. The incident happened in April of 2025 when Amelia Garcia was staying at an apartment with 3 friends and her 2 young children. While everyone was sleeping, Garcia heard a gunshot and found her 2-year-old son with a gunshot wound and a gun lying next to his body. The gun was inside Garcia's purse, unsecured and loaded. 2 of the adults in the apartment left with a gun while Garcia stayed with her son. Garcia pled guilty earlier this year to child abandonment resulting in death and tampering with evidence. She was sentenced yesterday to 10 years in prison. Stereo photography is coming to Albuquerque with the 3D Con, the National Stereoscopic Association's annual convention. Its first convention in the Duke City begins July 12th and runs through the 19th at the Clyde Hotel. The association's goal is to promote the study, collection, and use of stereo photography. The 3D Con will feature all things stereoscopy, like a 3D theater, a trade fair with thousands of stereo cards for sale, seminars, and the latest 3D gadgets. For information on the convention, you can go to 3D-con.com. 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It's currently 69 degrees in Albuquerque, 62 in Santa Fe. For more of the morning show with BV, just stay tuned. We've got traffic and weather coming up next on the 7s.
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13: Good morning, 608 at News Radio KKOB. Well, it finally happened. We've been waiting on it all week. We'll talk about it coming up. Also, seniors having to pay more at senior centers for food. We'll talk about that, too, coming up. Right now, let's get a check on traffic with Candy Cruz. What's up, Candy?
14: We've got three accidents right now. We've got a crash at Coors and Paseo. This is a new one. You've got delays there, mostly going northbound. You've also got that crash in Bernalillo, northbound on Northwest Loop, a little bit south of James Wall Road. Traffic's still pretty light. It's not causing big delays. And a crash reported on northbound I-25, just north of Highway 550 in Bernalillo. Looks like that's on the shoulder. I'm Candy Cruz with KKOB Traffic every 10 minutes on the 7s. If you see an accident, call the Traffic Tracker Hotline, 505-767-9167. I'm Candy Cruz from the 96.3 News Radio KKOB Traffic Center.
2: Today is an impact weather day for heat. You'll need a plan to stay cool and stay hydrated. Another slight chance for late day storms. 99 Albuquerque, 90 Santa Fe. Tonight, there's a shower chance, then gradual clearing. 69 Albuquerque, 63 Santa Fe. On Friday, impact heat continues. We are poised to hit the century mark in Albuquerque, hotter in the southern suburbs. 100 Albuquerque, 89 Santa Fe. I'm meteorologist Olga Breeze for KOAT7.
13: Right now in Albuquerque, it's 68 degrees. 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
13: 610 at News Radio KKOB. Good morning. It's Brandon Vogt in for Bob Clark. He's back on Monday. DC producing, Francina Walker in the newsroom, Candy Cruz with us on traffic this morning here on News Radio KKOB. It finally happened. We've been waiting on this all week. And Graham Plantner, Senate candidate, Maine, released a meandering 11-minute video yesterday.
14: Get over yourself, dude.
13: I mean, just this advice for, you know, social media people. Or people that want to do stuff on social media. Okay, 90 seconds. That's all.
14: Max, man.
13: That's really all. Nobody's going to sit there for 11 minutes.
14: I'm out in 32.
13: Yeah, just get to the point. He released that video and said that he's suspending his campaign, which is just, he's out. he's out.
14: As he should be.
13: Nobody who has ever suspended their campaign has ever jumped back in.
14: Right.
13: Yeah, he's out. Yeah, you're right, Candy. I mean, once it was revealed the guy had a Nazi tattoo.
14: Yeah, that should be like a deal breaker.
13: Yeah, pretty much.
14: If that's not a deal breaker, what is?
13: For a U.S. Senate seat.
14: Right.
13: We're not talking about, like, you know, dog catcher or something. No.
14: It's not head of the frat team.
13: One of 100 U.S. Senate. I don't think we need a guy that's got a Nazi tattoo. And
14: that's
13: then
14: insane.
13: All the other allegations and things that have come out about him. So he spent a lot of this 11 minutes talking, railing against the Democratic establishment for their, you know, not blaming himself or anything.
14: No, of course not. Why learn from your mistakes?
13: But like I mentioned yesterday, he didn't have to step down. Like, I mean, they put a ton of pressure on him and everything, but he only had 4 days left. If he could have made it to July 13th, there was nothing they could do about it. So now the Democrats are going to try to select a new candidate to take on the Republican Susan Collins in Maine. So it's all over now.
14: Can't wait to see this Graham next Clinton. Guy.
13: Oh, yeah. Yeah.
14: Your last offering was subpar.
13: Yeah, they're picking a lot of winners here. I mean, that's the reason they were left with this loser is because there was nobody else.
14: Yeah, how is this the best you got?
13: Yeah, exactly.
14: Very sad.
13: They have, all right, these are might be some winners. Here's some of the early candidates. Nareev Shah, she's a former director of the Maine Center for Disease Control and Prevention. And then there's a Secretary of State, Sheena Bellows, who is very progressive, and another state senator. So they'll make their determination. Much like how the Democratic Party in the state of New Mexico will be making their determination on a new lieutenant governor candidate here in a couple of weeks.
14: Oh, yeah.
13: Because it's basically the same mechanism. So the Democratic State Central Committee is going to meet July 25th in a couple of weeks. And they're going to pick I think there's three people in the race. Harold Pope is still in it, even though he only got 19% of the vote.
14: Way to be stubborn, though.
13: That's right, yeah.
14: I appreciate good stubbornness.
13: He's in there. Stephanie Garcia Richard, who has been endorsed by Deb Haaland, but still, she has to get enough votes from the Democratic committee to actually get on the ballot. So just because Deb endorsed her doesn't necessarily mean that she's going to be on the ballot. So
14: that's what we're saying publicly anyway.
13: Yes. Yeah, exactly. By the way, yeah, so that's happening July 25th. So we'll know who they're going to pick. Because Maggie Toulouse-Oliver has dropped out of the race, and now it was June 18th. I know the exact day. It was June 18th that she quietly just sent a press release saying that she had a medical issue and was dropping out of the lieutenant governor's race, but not dropping out of her job at Secretary of State. So she's keeping that job, dropping out a lieutenant governor's spot. That was June 18th, so that was 3 weeks ago, and we still have no further information.
14: Yeah, this whole thing is a little, my spidey sense is tingling.
13: Oh, 100%. Now, what I'll say here is there's been no public information about Maggie Toulouse-Oliver, but there's a lot of people that know what's going on, and I assume at some point it's going to leak. Whatever, because and I've said this since the beginning.
14: What's that text line number, buddy? Leak it here first.
13: 243-3333. They'll have to have some sort of an official statement at some point because she owes it. And this is what she dropped out of the race. It was the day before Juneteenth, which was a federal holiday. A lot of stuff's closed. So I thought when we got back on Monday, I thought we would have another statement from Maggie Toulouse-Oliver kind of explaining. I mean, she doesn't have to give us all the details, but just a little bit more of an explanation of why she's moving on. I mean, all it was a vague medical situation, medical issue. And that could be anything. And of course, that didn't. She never followed up on it. Now it's been 3 weeks. And I definitely, I mean, she won 81% of the vote in the Democratic primary. She raised hundreds of thousands of dollars. I mean, I'll find out what the exact number is.
14: But it's big.
13: But she raised a lot. There's a lot of people that gave money to her campaign. And then 2 weeks after the primary, she just, whoops, I'm out. But I'm going to keep my other job, though.
14: So I'm not all the way.
13: She owes it to him. She owes it a little bit better of an explanation. We don't have it. I have theorized that maybe what is happening is maybe something a little embarrassing or something that needs
14: That'd
13: a
14: be
13: lot
14: my
13: of
14: guess.
13: Explanation.
14: Right.
13: Because you know how politicians are. They exploit everything.
14: Yeah.
13: If there was and they have exploited medical conditions over 100%. The years. We've seen that. So for it, this to be something for her to drop out of the race, I think it's something that
14: yeah.
13: some people may deem embarrassing. But we don't know. And people speculate like me because they haven't told us what it is.
14: Yeah.
13: And they owe the public an explanation.
14: Our imaginations will just go wild till you tell us.
13: Exactly. It's better
14: you
13: to
14: better
13: just tell
14: us.
13: That's right. It's 6:18 now at News Radio KQOB.
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14: Well, we've got three crashes right now. You've got one at Coors and Paseo that is now causing delays both north and southbound. You've also got a crash in Bernalillo, northbound on Northwest Loop. It's a little bit south of James Wall Road. Traffic is still pretty light there. No big delays. And a crash on northbound I-25, a little bit north of Highway 550 in Bernalillo. Looks like that's already on the shoulder. I'm Candy Cruz with KKOB Traffic every 10 minutes on the 7s. If you see an accident, call the Traffic Tracker Hotline, 505-767-9167. I'm Candy Cruz from the 96.3 News Radio KKOB Traffic Center.
2: Today is an impact weather day for heat. You'll need a plan to stay cool and stay hydrated. Another slight chance for late day storms. 99 Albuquerque, 90 Santa Fe. Tonight, there's a shower chance, then gradual clearing. 69 Albuquerque, 63 Santa Fe. On Friday, impact heat continues. We are poised to hit the century mark in Albuquerque, hotter in the southern suburbs. 100 Albuquerque, 89 Santa Fe. I'm meteorologist Olga Breeze for KOAT7.
13: Right now in Albuquerque, it is 70 degrees at 96.3 News Radio KQOB. 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They should be with us. Oh, we got tickets to see Billy Idol.
14: Woo.
13: And Toto separately. Billy Idol tickets, period. New sentence. Toto, Christopher Cross, the Romantics tickets available too today. So when we do our first winner, you're going to get to choose. You get to choose which one you want to go to. And then whoever you don't pick, I'm going to call that person and tell them that you hate him. So I'm going to call Billy Idol and say, actually, Joe, I know Joseph Williams, lead singer of Toto, very well.
14: Really?
13: In fact, he's going to be on with me probably next week to promote that show again when
14: That's
13: they come through
14: cool.
13: town. So we'll do that coming up later. Oh, we got some sad news. Speaking of rock and roll, we heard this this morning. Bonnie Tyler passed away.
14: No kidding.
13: Yep, 75. Total eclipse of the heart. That was 1983. She'd been sick and hospitalized in Europe for the last few months. Died unexpectedly in Portugal after she was receiving treatment for an illness.
14: Hmm.
13: That was a big, big hit.
14: Massive.
13: Mm-hmm. 3 Grammy nominations in her career. She was a won the Eurovision Song Contest. So, rest in magic.
14: Yep.
13: Bonnie Tyler. Remember a few years ago, wasn't there going to be an eclipse during the Balloon Fiesta?
14: Yeah, we were talking about how bringing her out. And
13: yeah. Well, I looked into it, and she was already booked, like, in the Philippines or something. It was like,
14: oh, well, yeah, it's a long drive.
13: And then I even got, like, so far, like, I was, like, pitching things to her management. And I realized that she was, like, you know, no way she would actually be here, because that would have been the best. So I was wanting to set this whole thing up and then call Tom Garrity of Blue Fiesta to be like, hey, I've got this thing all figured out. All you guys got to do is just pay Bonnie Tyler. But it never got that far. But I was like pitching things to her management. And I was like, what if we did like some sort of Zoom, and then we got like a big screen out at Blue Fiesta Park?
14: Right. I'm telling you, that was a missed opportunity.
13: I know. That fell on deaf ears at the Bonnie Tyler.
14: You did your management. Best, buddy.
13: I know. I tried. I really tried my
14: hardest.
13: You're
14: a man with vision.
13: I tried to make that bit work so hard. And then nothing. And then there wasn't even enough of a payoff to where I could, like, even talk about it.
14: Right.
13: Yeah, so it was like, no.
14: Well, that's unfortunate.
13: Just, yeah, it didn't happen. But rest in magic, Bonnie Tyler. Something we may bring up a little later is what's going on with Albuquerque senior centers. Because they have started to raise meal prices. And, of course, they cite rising food costs, labor costs. The cost is there, but also, you know, you think about how much we have raised minimum wage, which in turn, with city stuff, raises other wages. How we don't have much of a labor force. We didn't really hire people anymore. Not a lot. There's not enough people that want to work. So the city of Albuquerque has raised breakfast prices at senior centers. Menus changed this week. Some items jumping from $1.50 to as high as $5. So my question is, Tim Keller wants to starve seniors. That should be the headline here. Tim Keller, starving seniors, taking every last dime from these people. On
14: putting it all
13: incomes.
14: Into pickleball courts that they can't use. Where's the shuffleball courts, Tim?
13: That's right, yeah. So this is what they're saying. A pancake used to be a quarter. And they've seen people...
14: What, in 1922?
13: That's what pancake used to be a quarter.
14: What are you talking about, man?
13: So they say the cost to prepare a breakfast meal is $6.44. And then members pay between $3 and $4. So now they've had to raise the prices. The budget, and this comes after the a tightening of the budget at City Hall across many departments. Well, I'll tell you this, Timmy. Why don't you quit hiring people with six-figure salaries?
14: Right.
13: I mean, there are so many people that he has hired, and they're making so much money. He has bloated. I mean, it's become this bloated bureaucracy up there. He continues to hire people. He won't hire any cops. He won't hire people that can do work that needs to happen here. He's just hiring people to be at City Hall and secretaries, and their secretaries have secretaries. Yes.
14: Which we need less of.
13: And now, to pay for this, he's putting it on the backs of our senior citizens.
14: Taking it out of their mouths.
13: Yes. Yeah,
14: peeling that food right off those dentures.
13: It's literally Tim Keller's going down to the senior center and slapping a biscuit out of a senior citizen's mouth so he can pay
14: up,
13: for his bureaucrats. That's right. Figuratively. That's figuratively what's actually happening. All right, 625 now at News Radio KQOB.
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14: All right, now we've got three accidents to report. You do still have the crash at Coors and Paseo with delays mostly north and southbound. Then two crashes in Bernalillo. You've got one northbound on Northwest Loop, a little bit south of James Wall Road. Traffic's pretty light there. It's not causing delays. You also have one on northbound I-25, just a little bit north of Highway 550. Looks like that's already been moved to the shoulder. I'm Candy Cruz with KKOB Traffic every 10 minutes on the 7s.
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2: Today is an impact weather day for heat. You'll need a plan to stay cool and stay hydrated. Another slight chance for late-day storms. 99 Albuquerque, 90 Santa Fe. Tonight, there's a shower chance, then gradual clearing. 69 Albuquerque, 63 Santa Fe. On Friday, impact heat continues. We are poised to hit the century mark in Albuquerque, hotter in the southern suburbs. 100 Albuquerque, 89 Santa Fe. I'm meteorologist Olga Breeze for KOAT 7.
13: Right now in Albuquerque, it is 70 degrees. News is next on 96.3 News Radio, KQOB.
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0: 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The U.S. Attorney's Office announced Wednesday that the founder and former executive director of the LifeLink has agreed to a large sum repayment. Carolyn Luna Anderson has agreed to pay $735,000 to resolve allegations that she improperly obtained federal housing assistance funds by concealing conflicts of interest and submitting claims for ineligible rental assistance through a HUD-funded program serving individuals experiencing homelessness. According to the allegations, Luna Anderson controlled the nonprofit administering the federal grants and the entity that owned the La Luz special needs apartments. She, however, repeatedly certified that no conflicts of interest existed in grant applications and disclosure forms submitted between 2015 and 2018. The Gallup Police Department is asking the public's help with an investigation after officers found a dead body in a field Tuesday in Gallup. The body was found in the fields north of North 6th Street. The Gallup Police and Fire Departments were on scene processing the area and are investigating this as a suspicious death. If you have any information regarding the investigation, you're asked to contact Detective Tashina Wilson at the Gallup Police Department. Crime Stoppers is offering a reward of up to $1,000 for information leading to an arrest in this case. And also a $2,500 reward is being offered by Albuquerque Metro Crime Stoppers for information that leads to the arrest and conviction of a suspect accused of a deadly shooting that took place on July 4th of 2025. Officials are searching for Alejandro Cervantes, who is suspected of fatally shooting a male victim near Zuni and San Pablo streets in southeast Albuquerque. Cervantes was on a BMX bike at the time of the shooting. Crime Stoppers is asking anyone with information to call Crime Stoppers at 505-843-STOP. A unanimous New Mexico Supreme Court ruling could affect how evidence obtained outside the state is used in local crime cases. Here's KKOB's Natasha Leyva.
1: The court ruled that evidence seized in another state cannot be used in New Mexico courts if the search violated protection guaranteed under New Mexico's constitution. The decision stems from a murder case involving Adrian Cassi, where a firearm was discovered during a traffic stop in Texas. Justices determined the warrantless search violated New Mexico's constitutional protections against unreasonable search and seizure and upheld a lower court's decision to exclude the evidence. Natasha Leyva, News Radio, KKOB.
0: The New Mexico State Fair has unveiled the lineup for its second annual Soundwave New Mexico Music Festival. The festival will be held September 19th and will feature six New Mexico-based acts performing back-to-back at the Chevron Pavilion. State Fair officials say the event builds on the fair's longstanding support of local musicians and offers fairgoers a festival-style music experience. Soundwave New Mexico is included with paid admission to the State Fair, which runs September 10th through the 20th, and will also celebrate the 100th anniversary of Route 66. Stay tuned for another news update coming in 30 minutes. 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
13: 6:35 at News Radio KKOB. Yeah, Albuquerque is raising the prices at senior centers. Tim Keller literally taking the food out of the mouths of our seniors living in this community. Dale, I think this is one for your AI machine.
11: All right.
13: So Tim Keller slapping a biscuit out of the mouth of an elderly person.
14: And make sure his hand has a white glove on it.
13: Yes, white
14: and
13: Rolex.
14: And is starred with a Rolex.
13: I want to see that Rolex on it. The senior has it to have served in World War II cap on.
14: Right.
13: Yeah. I think so.
11: I like this.
13: Keller needs to be so angry, he's salivating.
11: Do we need a song for it?
13: A song? I don't know if a song is. I think a pitch.
14: The problem with the songs is that they go so long. I wish they'd make just jingles.
4: like a jingle.
11: They want to have Tim a 30 Keller. Second intro on everything when it comes to AI. It's terrible.
4: They charge you by the second.
13: Just a jingle. Tim Keller slapping food out of senior citizens' mouths.
11: Oh my goodness, that is fantastic.
13: We've got
4: that
13: money.
4: Alone would be hilarious. I think that's all we need.
13: Maybe I'll get the
4: let's get the recording of that.
13: America's Top Soundbites jingle staff onto that one. I don't know. But we have money for everything. We have money for all these junkies. We have money for the ACS. We have money for all the bureaucracy.
4: Billion-dollar bike paths.
13: Yeah, but we're going to make the seniors pay living on a fixed income.
4: Right.
13: Just trying to enjoy the twilight years of their lives. And here comes old Timmy. Old Tim Keller can't have it. You guys are going to have. I'm going to get the money to pay for all my pet projects. I'm going to get the money to help give money to all these other people on your backs,
4: that's
13: senior
4: right.
13: citizens, greatest generation. Pfft. Now, we're going to make you pay.
4: That's crazy.
13: Oh, yeah. Let's see here. Yep. There's plenty of money for everything else. So let's make the seniors pay. Let's see. Despite the changes to breakfast, Albuquerque seniors are continuing to get lunch free of charge for now. I mean, they can't do it all at once. Timmy's going to end up wanting more money for something. He'll come up with something else. I mean, we got money for all these gateway centers. I mean, they're basically franchising those things all over the city.
4: Started.
13: He's got to come back. I mean, he's going to start with breakfast. And then, you know, he's going to hit us with lunch here in a few months.
11: So you said breakfast is $6.44.
13: That's just correct? To make. The current cost to prepare a breakfast is $6.44. And then the members were paying like $4, and everything has gotten higher at this point.
11: So $100,000 buys 42 people breakfast every day in 1 year.
13: I don't know. Math.
11: Yeah, it's tough.
13: I used to know we got money for everything else that he wants to do that doesn't really help anybody.
4: I'm sure they don't spend it wisely. I mean, look at the numbers on how much they say it costs to house an inmate for a year. Mm-hmm. I've raised a child on half of that and put him in private school, so get out of here.
13: You can raise an inmate for less.
4: Right? Let me take care of him. I'll do it for half that.
13: They have those private prisons. I mean, I think maybe
4: this will be a super private prison. With my little backyard prison.
13: That's kind of
4: They can have backyard daycares. Maybe we should have backyard prisons now.
13: That's the kind of criminal justice reform I can get behind.
4: Right?
13: We use it kind of like a foster system.
4: It's community-oriented.
13: Yeah. So they
11: look over and your neighbor's building a cage in the backyard. Like, what is this? I got a daycare over here and some sort of zoo going on.
13: Yeah, they pay us to be in charge of these criminals.
4: Awesome.
13: I like that. Yeah. All right, 6:39 News Radio KQOB.
4: We've got three accidents right now. There's still a crash at Coors and Paseo where we are seeing north and southbound delays. Then two crashes in Bernalillo, one northbound on Northwest Loop. It's a little bit south of James Wall Road. Traffic is still pretty light there, so not causing any big delays. Then a crash on northbound I-25 north of Highway 550 out in Bernalillo. That one's been moved to the shoulder. I'm Candy Cruz with KKOB Traffic every 10 minutes on the 7s. If you see an accident, call the Traffic Tracker Hotline, 505-767-9167. I'm Candy Cruz from the 96.3 News Radio KKOB Traffic Center.
9: Today is an impact weather day for heat. You'll need a plan to stay cool and stay hydrated. Another slight chance for late-day storms. 99 Albuquerque, 90 Santa Fe. Tonight, there's a shower chance, then gradual clearing. 69 Albuquerque, 63 Santa Fe. On Friday, impact heat continues. We are poised to hit the century mark in Albuquerque, hotter in the southern suburbs. 100 Albuquerque, 89 Santa Fe. I'm meteorologist Olga Breeze for KOAT7.
13: Right now in Albuquerque, 68 degrees in Santa Fe, 61 at News Radio KQOB.
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13: Good morning. 644 at News Radio KKOB. On the text line, this is coming in from a few people. What about the free buses? Yeah, we got plenty of money to have these buses operating with no money. Raise the price on senior citizens centers, yet buses are free?
14: Yeah, I'd rather see seniors get free meals mm-hmm. than people get free rides.
13: Then the seniors have to qualify for the Sun Van, which is there.
14: Qualify?
13: Yeah, I guess. I don't know what it is, but free city bus transportation for criminals. That's been brought up a lot in this case with the breakfast prices for seniors. Oh, 100%. And that's that was supposed to have been a pilot program pre-COVID. It was, well, we'll just see about free buses.
14: We called it right off the bat,
13: yes,
14: too.
13: 100%. And it's never going back. But our seniors have to pay for their food, and it's getting more expensive. Also, about Maggie Toulouse Oliver, we're still waiting on any sort of information about her. I mean, she's not like a private citizen. And I wouldn't be as harsh on her if she had resigned as Secretary of State as well.
14: Right.
13: But she didn't. She is still an elected official. She still owes it to the people in New Mexico, and we have no idea what's going on. And on the text line, has MTO been showing up for her Secretary of State job? I have heard, I can tell you this, and this was even before she was running for lieutenant governor. People were telling us that she's not really around anymore.

0: their support until late yesterday. Or
1: right.
0: Yesterday.
1: What took so long?
0: Yeah. I mean, so they were obviously okay with the Nazi tattoo and everything else that had been going on with Graham Plantner until the very end when everybody in the Democratic Party turned on him. And these two were like the last two to turn off the light.
1: Right.
0: Martin
1: what were you
0: Heinrich
1: waiting for?
0: And Ben Ray Lujan.
1: This guy just looks like an out of work lumberjack, too. He's just got a weird.
0: Yeah.
1: Who campaigns wearing flannel? Come on.
0: Let's see here. Yeah, on the text line, Maine's next Democratic candidate will have MS-13 tattoos. Who knows?
1: Oh, it can only go up, buddy.
0: You already got the Nazi tattoo, so yeah. Who knows what the next
1: so
0: one's going to have?
1: Bananas.
0: All right, it is 6:48 now. 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
1: Well, we got a crash or crash cleanup right now at Coors and Paseo. Still showing a little bit of north and southbound delay, but really won't take you long to get through that. We do have a new one in Bernalillo, eastbound Highway 550, a little bit east of 528. That is causing a slight delay. And a crash on northbound I-25, just north of Highway 550 in Bernalillo. That looks like it's on the shoulder. I'm Candy Cruz with KKOB Traffic, every 10 minutes on the 7s. If you see an accident, call the Traffic Tracker Hotline, 505-767-9167. I'm Candy Cruz from the 96.3 News Radio KKOB Traffic Center.
4: Today is an impact weather day for heat. You'll need a plan to stay cool and stay hydrated. Another slight chance for late-day storms. 99 Albuquerque, 90 Santa Fe. Tonight, there's a shower chance, then gradual clearing. 69 Albuquerque, 63 Santa Fe. I'm meteorologist Olga Breeze for KOAT7.
0: Right now in Albuquerque, we're looking at 68 degrees. In Santa Fe, it's 61 at News Radio KQOB. So how old do you have to be to go get the senior citizen meal?
1: Right?
0: Because
1: that sounds like a great deal.
0: I mean, is it 60? Is it 64, 65? Is it sometimes I'm at restaurants in Albuquerque and the senior menu starts at 55. So, yeah. So
1: and I do identify as an old person.
0: You do.
1: Carlos has been telling me that for years.
0: You identify. I identify.
1: He's like, you're like an old man trapped in a young lady's body.
0: Yeah.
1: He said it's very off-putting.
0: I'm sure someone on the text line can let us know what the age is. Speaking of food, Chili's had some fun yesterday. Chili's.
1: That's the best song.
0: So they had, this went viral yesterday. Someone took a picture of a menu item at a Burger King. And I don't know exactly where it was at, but it was a Burger King. And it was a King, Bacon King sandwich meal, which was French fries and a drink. Actual retail price, $18.19.
1: Are you kidding me?
0: For a Burger King burger, French fries, and a drink.
1: Get out of here.
0: The burger alone was $12.99. So this started to make its rounds on social media. And
1: you better kiss me first. It's a ridiculous price for a burger. Get out of here.
0: Just think. All right. Think about it. You go, you know, you and a date go. Like, you know, kids go to places like that. And it's going to cost some kid $36 just for two meals at a Burger King?
1: Right.
0: Jeez. So Chili's was having some fun with this, too, saying that they've got bottomless chips and unlimited drink and a burger, $10.99. So good for them.
1: Yeah.
0: Taking advantage of this.
1: 100%.
0: And with
1: burgers. And it's always such a nice atmosphere in there, too.
0: Yeah.
1: It's just at a fun
0: Chili's
1: place to be, yeah.
0: Yeah.
1: Right?
0: They still have those now?
1: That's the best.
0: So you think they're... Yeah, it is. Kind of like a fun... It's like a party going on.
1: Yeah.
0: They're at the Chili's.
1: It's a party in your mouth, buddy.
0: For only $10.99.
1: That's right.
0: It's nearly half of

0: what it was at this Burger King.
1: Did it say where this Burger King is located?
0: No, it didn't. As I mentioned, it didn't say where it was at.
1: So I will say there are some Burger King bars and some higher-end locations that pricing may not reflect what you would see at a fast food location.
2: Oh. Did you say Burger King bars?
1: Oh, yes. It exists.
0: Well, and also I was thinking maybe this was in San Francisco.
1: It could be.
0: At the Times Square. Could be in Hawaii. Burger King, you know, something like that. But still, that's ridiculous, though. But, I mean, and at that point, they're just kind of upcharging you. Because a Chili's, like, you can go to a Chili's in Cincinnati or in Oklahoma City or in Albuquerque, it's the same price. But the other, kind of the, if I were to say, the lower-end fast food place, it's all over the place.
1: It is.
0: Yeah, and that's is a example of that for sure.
2: The Whopper Bar is what
0: Whopper
2: it was called.
0: Bar?
2: And it closed in 26.
0: Oh,
2: no, that's
0: really?
2: This year, April. So it lasted until April.
0: Where was it at?
2: We Did missed say? Our shot. Mulberry Street?
0: Mulberry Street.
1: There used to be one in Kansas City, I know. I don't know how many locations they had at the Whopper Bar, but you could go in and order a Whopper with anything on it.
0: Like filet mignon. I want some lobster on my Whopper.
2: Oh, yeah.
1: Why?
2: They had lobster rolls at McDonald's when I was in Florida once. It was very limited time thing.
0: Yeah.
2: But I was like, what? Yeah. They do some crazy stuff every once in a while.
0: On the text line, they're all going to end up like Wendy's. Closed.
1: Oh. I mean, there is something to that.
0: Oh, in Albuquerque, the Burger King, the Bacon King from Burger King is $8.69. Thanks for that, 1243. So that's a little better.
2: Yeah.
0: But if you get the burger, fries, and a drink here in Albuquerque, it's $13.89. So that's $5 cheaper than what this was. But that's still
1: more than Chili's.
0: That's still a lot.
2: Yeah.
0: Oh, yeah. Especially with Chili's, you get the bottomless fries and free refills and all that stuff.
1: You do?
0: Yeah.
1: Making me want Chili's.
0: All right.
2: Right?
0: Chili's.
2: It's the song, man. That song. Talking right to my tum-tum.
0: Yeah, I mean, somebody going to work at a Chili's, opening that place up, you know. They wanted to drop off some burgers today.
2: Steal so much
0: over
2: food.
0: Here at, I'm not saying you have to or anything. Or another place, maybe in competition with Chili's.
2: Right.
0: You wanted to drop off some burgers today. I don't know. Sometime between, I'll be here all day, so.
2: Well, that was very selfish.
0: You wanted to get there before 10 when Candy Cruz is still here. That may be a stretch. I would save you one if they bring it, though, Candy.
2: And I would eat all it right. A day or a week later.
0: 6:55 at News Radio KQOB.
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2: We got three accidents right now. You got crash cleanup at Coors and Paseo. Just a little bit of congestion right now, north and southbound. You've also got that new crash in Bernalillo. Eastbound Highway 550, a little bit east of 528. We do have a little backup there. And a crash on northbound I-25, just north of Highway 550 in Bernalillo. Looks like that one's on the shoulder. I'm Candy Cruz with KKOB Traffic. Every 10 minutes on the 7s.
17: Today is an impact weather day for heat. You'll need a plan to stay cool and stay hydrated. Another slight chance for late day storms. 99 Albuquerque, 90 Santa Fe. Tonight, there's a shower chance, then gradual clearing. 69 Albuquerque, 63 Santa Fe. I'm meteorologist Olga Breeze for KOAT 7.
0: Right now in Albuquerque, it is 68 degrees. In Santa Fe, it's 61 this morning. Well, the governor wants to talk to the president about what happened with the DEA. We'll talk about that coming up.
18: Hey, you know what? I saw roaches in my kitchen.
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18: You know what else? 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
18: 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And I really don't like scorpions.
19: Yeah, I called.
18: 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I got it.
19: It really is as simple as that.
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21: From ABC News, I'm Sherry Preston. The latest round of airstrikes from the U.S. and Iran, larger in scope than the night before, hitting at least 90 military targets, according to a U.S. official. Iran retaliating, targeting American bases in Kuwait, Bahrain, and Qatar. The renewed tensions reflected at the gas pump, says ABC's Rebecca Jarvis.
22: The national average jumping 6 cents overnight to $3.81 a gallon this morning, according to Gas Buddy. And the key here to what happens next to that price for Americans is what happens in the Strait of Hormuz. And in the last 24 hours, Kepler tells ABC News it has seen 25 ships cross. Now, that is lower than what we've seen in previous days.
21: In previous days, as many as 40 ships were crossing. President Trump taking the older Air Force One out of Turkey on the way back from the NATO summit.
23: Multiple sources familiar with the plans told ABC that the Secret Service urged President Trump to fly out of Turkey on the old Air Force One instead of the Qatari gifted plane out of an abundance of caution because of the escalation with Iran. The change in plans was not prompted by a specific threat, but influenced in part by differences in the plane's security capabilities.
21: ABC's Martha Raddatz. Graham Plattner is out. The main Democratic Senate candidate releasing a video message Wednesday evening denying the sexual assault allegations leveled against him and blasting the larger Democratic Party as a whole.
24: I know that some will think it's an admission of guilt, and it most certainly is not. We're not doing it because of the allegations. We're doing it because of the structures that are being taken away from us by those in power.
21: Democrats, including some of his strong supporters, had urged him to step aside. She was best known for Total Eclipse of the Heart, but Bonnie Tyler also sang this. Tyler passed away after an illness in Portugal. She was 75. 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
25: From your New Mexico Honda Dealers News Desk, I'm Francina Walker. Clovis police have arrested a man suspected of a bank robbery last week. Travis Finch was arrested at an apartment complex on an unrelated arrest warrant. According to Clovis PD, evidence and witness interviews helped identify Finch as the suspect in the recent bank heist. Finch is being held at the Curry County Adult Detention Center. The trial of Isaac Apodaca is now underway in Santa Fe. Apodaca is accused of coercing his girlfriend, Kiara McCulley, into killing and nearly decapitating Grace Jennings with a sword in Santa Fe in October of 2022. Text messages were recovered between Apodaca and McCulley discussing a plot to kill Jennings. McCulley is set to testify against Apodaca. McCulley pled guilty in February of 2025 to aggravated second-degree murder and conspiracy to commit murder. Apodaca faces a first-degree willful and deliberate murder charge and an associated conspiracy charge. PNM customers in the far Northeast Heights could soon be asked to conserve energy during high usage times of the day. The area of town includes a stretch of Paseo from Louisiana to the foothills and tramway south to Spain. The peak times to conserve energy would be 4 p.m. to 9 p.m. PNM is recommending setting air conditioning thermostats a few degrees higher, delaying the use of major appliances, and turning off unnecessary lights during peak hours. PNM says the request is tied to long-standing capacity issues, and they've been unable to get approval to build a new substation in the area. Coming up, a new city ordinance has been signed. KKOB News Time is 7:04. What? What do you mean, uh-oh?
1: The last time you looked at the cabinets like that, we got an estimate that rivaled the national debt.
19: Well, we gotta do something. 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
25: Albuquerque Mayor Tim Keller has signed an updated ordinance requiring vacant building owners to register and maintain their buildings. The expanded ordinance requires all floors of the buildings to be maintained and comes with enforcement. The change in the ordinance happened after a wall collapsed at Lindy's Diner in downtown Albuquerque. At the time, the second floor of the building was vacant. New Mexico officials are extending assistance for SNAP recipients affected by the McCallie Springs fire. Here's KKOB's Natasha Leyva.
4: The New Mexico Health Care Authority says households evacuated from parts of Sandoval County now have until July 14th to request replacement benefits for food purchase with SNAP that was lost during the wildfire. The extension applies to eligible households in zip codes 87025 and 87044 and covers food loss between June 24th and July 14th. State officials estimate about 101 households qualify for the additional assistance. Replacement benefits can cover the value of the lost groceries up to the household's monthly SNAP benefit amount. Officials say the extension is intended to help families continuing their recovery efforts following a fire-related evacuation. Natasha Leyva, News Radio, KKOB.
25: I'll have another news update in 30 minutes from your New Mexico Honda Dealers News Desk. I'm Francina Walker, 96.3 News Radio, KKOB.
19: What? What do you mean, uh-oh?
1: The last time you looked at the cabinets like that, we got an estimate that rivaled the national debt.
19: Well, we gotta do something. They look terrible.
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0: .7 at News Radio KKOB. The governor wants to see the president. Is that going to happen? We'll talk about it coming up. Right now, let's get a check on traffic with Candy Cruz.
2: But we've got a crash cleanup at Corzine Paseo. Just congestion right now, north and southbound. That should be cleared any minute. We have that new crash in Bernalillo, eastbound Highway 550, a little east of 528. That is causing a very slight backup. And a crash on I-25 northbound north of Highway 550. That's already moved to the shoulder, really not causing any issues. I'm Candy Cruz with KKOB Traffic, every 10 minutes on the 7s.
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9: Today is an impact weather day for heat. You'll need a plan to stay cool and stay hydrated. Another slight chance for late-day storms. 99 Albuquerque, 90 Santa Fe. Tonight, there's a shower chance, then gradual clearing. 69 Albuquerque, 63 Santa Fe. On Friday, impact heat continues. We are poised to hit the century mark in Albuquerque, hotter in the southern suburbs. 100 Albuquerque, 89 Santa Fe. I'm meteorologist Olga Breeze for KOAT 7.
0: Right now in Albuquerque, 68 degrees at News Radio KKOB.
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0: Good morning, 7:09 at News Radio KKOB. Brandon Vogt in for Bob Clark. He's back on Monday, DC producing. We got Ms. Francina Walker in the newsroom and Ms. Candy Cruz in traffic here on News Radio KKOB. A couple of things from, you know, somebody posting on social media. An $18.79 Burger King meal. I got this on the text line. DV, have you guys ever had a royal flush for lunch? You know what a royal flush is? Burger King, Dairy Queen, and Jack in the Box.
2: I thought for sure Taco Bell was going to be there somewhere.
0: Well, you need the royal flush. So you got the king, the queen, and the jack. You need an ace. Is there not one that's an ace?
2: When you said flush, my brain went someplace completely different.
0: Let's see here. Chili's has the awesome 3-for-me chicken sandwich, drink, and a bottomless chips or fries. And that's $10.99. Yeah, and that's why Chili's took advantage of this yesterday.
2: They got great fajitas at Chili's.
0: Fajitas?
2: Mm-hmm.
0: Okay. Candy's correct. Years ago in Maine, there was a sandwich called the McLobster. I wonder if Graham Plantner had a McLobster. Right after he got his Nazi tattoo up there in Maine.
2: It pairs well.
0: I'm going to celebrate my Nazi tattoo with a McLobster up here. BV, at some point you should do another show about chain restaurants that aren't here anymore. That's interesting.
2: I miss you, Bennigan's.
0: Hardee's comes to mind because now it's Carl's Jr. But it used to be called Hardee's, and they had different stuff on the menu. But it's a fun one. Maybe tomorrow. All right, so MLG, it was nine days ago that the whistleblower came out before then for the DEA that they were allowing fentanyl to flow freely here in the state of New Mexico. And it was 9 days ago they had the big press conference, and everybody's all outraged. Mr. 28%, Sam Bregman, was there. MLG... Tim Keller. They were all there, very mad, seething that the federal government, of course, you know, a lot of things were left out of this. And that was, this happened starting in 2022 and ended in 2025. That's when President Trump became president again. So the program ended when his administration came in. So this was all Biden,
2: right,
0: and Harris that was doing this.
2: Oh, but they aren't going to talk about that.
0: Yeah. And one of the things that she said in that press conference was she wanted to go to the White House. Here's MLG from June 29th.
12: And the Office of Governor has been asking both administrations, Trump 1, Biden, Trump 2, to do more about public safety in the state of New Mexico, and it's been remarkably silent. Multiple meetings, multiple letters, including letters directly and meetings directly with attorney generals and a meeting directly with President Biden. A request for more resources, 50 more agents, collective work so that we were doing work together. And none of that occurred. And I can tell you, mayors have been doing that. DAs have been doing that. Police have been doing that. State police have been doing that. Multiple meetings across jurisdictions with what we call the Fed heads. That means every federal entity. While people in those entities knew they were doing this operation instead.
0: People.
12: And just letting us do whatever we could around the edges on our own. I'm going to the White House.
0: As a
12: I don't know when that happens,
2: such a joke.
12: But sooner rather than later, because I am so angry. This is an outrage, and we're going to protect the rest of the United States.
0: Oh, and this was what? Such political grandstand. This was 9 days ago. I'm going to the White House, and I'm going to tell Donald Trump. Donald Trump had nothing to do with this, right, lady. Like, he wasn't even in office while this was happening. And as soon as he got into office and the Trump DOJ, they ended this program. And honestly, what happened was Arizona, who has a progressive Democratic governor too, and Katie Hobbs, they were doing things at the border. They were bringing in the National Guard. They were trying to help out. And you know what was going on in New Mexico during this time period? Nothing.
2: Right.
0: People were allowed to just pour across the border, but not just people. Fentanyl, other drugs, guns. And she stood back and did absolutely nothing.
2: Well, we're a sanctuary.
0: And a sanctuary state.
2: So basically, yes. You're inviting them.
0: Yeah.
2: This is on you.
0: And it's really interesting. Jeff Tucker did a great column the other day in the Albuquerque Journal, our news partner, about how ironically, it was the Biden administration that basically gave cover to MLG about fentanyl and all the stuff that's happened here. And it's like, open your eyes, people. Like, that's one of the reasons why the feds were like, well, we'll just watch this stuff. They watched it come across. They were looking to build cases, I guess, in which, you know, it's controversial anyway. But the reason why they picked New Mexico is because that governor was not doing anything at the border.
2: Right.
0: Now, she could have had state police down there. She could have had the National Guard, like they had activated in Arizona, down there busting people, finding these elite, like they were doing in Texas. Of course, Texas is a red state, so I like to compare it to what was going on in Arizona because they also have a Democratic governor. But they have a Democratic governor that actually cared a little bit about her citizens. And the fact that this is kind of another piece to this, there's a Republican Party that's functional in Arizona that holds Democrats accountable.
2: Yeah.
0: There is not a functional Republican Party in the state of New Mexico that holds Democrats accountable. Therefore, she gets just to do whatever she wants to.
2: And she does.
0: And it was interesting that you know, she wanted to go down there and, you know, get in the face of Donald Trump. And for one thing, Trump be like, hey, it ended on my watch. And I don't know what you're, I mean, go talk to Biden about this. Or whoever was running the plan back then.
2: She hasn't done anything for crime besides run her mouth.
0: No.
2: Which doesn't do much.
0: Absolutely. Yeah, absolutely.
2: So I don't know where she's such a hypocrite. I don't take anything she says seriously. And she just sounds like a moron right now.
0: Well, this was her today or recently this week talking to a KOB, I think it was yesterday, about this DEA situation and Donald Trump and wanting to see the president.
12: Because I think the president's going to be very interested in this problem. And my sense of it is, he's going to be willing to do something. We'll see if I'm right. I want the president, and I want Susie Wiles. I want Stephen Miller. I want someone from the Department of Justice in the room. Because this is that serious. And I believe that this protocol exists. They need to show me that it doesn't.
13: And I believe that we have a chance to save lives all across the country.
0: Okay, now, that was a little softer tone, wasn't it? And I think if she goes to the White House or tries to initiate this, I think the president will help. But it will be on his terms.
2: As it should be.
0: The city of... This is what's happened in the last year and a half. The city of Memphis in Tennessee has reached out to the White House for help. And they have brought federal agents in, and they have made major strides in Memphis. New Orleans, the same way. New Orleans has a Democratic governor, or the city, or the state of Louisiana. And, of course, New Orleans is a very Democratic city. They asked for help from the federal government, too. And now federal agents are there, resources are there, and they're helping to clean it up. But it's on their terms.
2: Right.
0: If she goes into this with an open mind and wants to have an audience with the president, as she said, Stephen Miller and Susie Wiles, who's the chief of staff, somebody from the Department of Justice, I promise you they will help. They will deploy resources, but it's going to be on their terms, in which it is working in Memphis, working in New Orleans. But if she wants to come in there and start calling the shots and just using these federal resources as her own, they're going to shut her down.
2: As they should.
0: Yeah, because look at what you have done here.
2: Just basically now, been spitting in their face.
0: And the president has been very open in other places, like Chicago. He talks about this a lot. He mentions Chicago. He says, if Pritzker and some of these guys, Brandon Johnson, the mayor of Chicago, ask for help, they will allow, the president is willing to do it.
2: Yeah.
0: They have it. Baltimore is the same way. He's like, if you ask us for help, we can't just come in there. We can. We can't just come in there, but it would be a political fight. But if you ask for help, we can help you. So maybe this is what's going on here, and I hope it is. I don't have a whole lot of confidence that she's going to want to do it on their terms, though.
2: Yeah, she needs to humble herself.
0: Yeah, but she's at least moving forward. It's been 9 days, and I hope she follows through with it and at least opens a dialogue. Because remember, they wouldn't talk to anybody in the Trump administration last time around or this time around. So maybe with her winding down her time in office, she's thinking about legacy and maybe trying to help out a little bit right here at the end. I hope so. All right, 720 now at News Radio KQOB.
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2: Yes. We just have one accident left. This crash is in Bernalillo, eastbound Highway 550, just a little bit east of 528. We do see a backup now past Safelite Boulevard. Watch out for that, but everything else has been cleared. I'm Candy Cruz with KKOB Traffic every 10 minutes on the 7s. If you see an accident, call the Traffic Tracker Hotline, 505-767-9167. I'm Candy Cruz from the 96.3 News Radio KKOB Traffic Center.
16: Today is an impact weather day for heat. You'll need a plan to stay cool and stay hydrated. Another slight chance for late-day storms. 99 Albuquerque, 90 Santa Fe. Tonight, there's a shower chance, then gradual clearing. 69 Albuquerque, 63 Santa Fe. On Friday, impact heat continues. We are poised to hit the century mark in Albuquerque, hotter in the southern suburbs. 100 Albuquerque, 89 Santa Fe. I'm meteorologist Olga Breeze for KOAT7.
0: Right now in Albuquerque, 68 degrees at News Radio KQOB. On the text line here, maybe MLG can run through that wall on her way to the White House like she did in the commercials. Oh, yeah. Remember those cringy commercials in 2018?
2: I'm going to run through your wall. She looks so foolish. Stop it.
0: Also, there aren't enough phone books for MLG to stand on to get in Donald Trump's face.
2: They don't make those anymore.
0: Let's see here. Oh, man. All right. Hey, we've got tickets to see Billy Idol or Toto,
2: woo,
0: along with Christopher Cross and the Romantics. So this is how we're going to do this one. Caller number 4 right now, 505-243-3333. You have to talk to us, though. So caller number 4, And then you'll choose which one. Candy, what do you think they'll choose? You think they'll go Billy Idol or Toto?
2: I think the first one's going to go Toto.
0: Okay. All right.
2: Second one's going to go Idol.
0: Here we go. I'll do this, Dale. All right, caller four. Hi, you're on the air. What's your name? You there? Got up on the board? Hey, you there? Hello?
8: Hello?
0: Hello?
8: Hello?
0: Yes, hi, you're live on the air. What's your name, sir?
8: Chris.
0: Fred?
8: Chris.
0: Chris, okay. Are you a fan of Billy Idol?
8: Back in the 80s, yeah.
0: Okay, what about, you don't like his later work? Just the 80s stuff?
8: I haven't really listened to him lately. I didn't even know he was still alive.
0: Really? That's an interesting question. Like, are you a Billy Idol? Like, not just for you, Chris, but for other people. Like, are you a Billy Idol of the 80s, like White Wedding Billy Idol, or 90s Cradle of Love Billy Idol?
8: Both of them.
0: Both. Okay. All right. What about how are you with Toto?
8: Toto's cool. Used to go to Roller King and skate to Toto.
0: Oh, yeah.
2: Roller
0: Candy.
2: King reference. Woo!
0: I bet a young Candy Cruz was also there while Chris was skating.
8: She's around the same age as me, so.
0: Okay. How do you know that? Candy Cruz has never revealed her real age.
2: Never.
8: Yeah, she's probably in her mid-40s.
0: Okay. That's just a guess. We don't know. All right. So, but with Toto, you also get Christopher Cross. He is the king of transportation rock. Sailing, Ride Like the Wind.
2: Songs to Drown To.
0: Yes. And the Romantics. How are you with the Romantics?
8: Yeah, I've heard a few songs back in the day, but yeah. I don't listen to them anymore.
0: Okay, so this is winner's choice here on News Radio KQOB. So Billy Idol is September 27th, and Toto, Christopher Cross, and the Romantics is August 10th. So which one of these tickets? Billy Idol. All right. Yeah. Candy thought you were going to go for Toto.
8: Nah, that's all right.
0: All right, okay.
2: I got to do my guesses after I hear them speak.
0: Yeah, I think tomorrow we'll do a full interview with our winner.
2: There we go.
0: And then you can make your determination. Well, congratulations, Chris, and thanks for listening this morning.
8: Hey, thank you, buddy.
0: All right, I'm going to put you on hold here in D.C. We'll get your pertinent information. So the Billy Idol tickets are off the table, everybody. So now we've got Toto and
2: Chris Cross.
0: Ooh, why doesn't Christopher Cross tour with Chris Cross?
2: Those genres don't really mesh.
0: Make me want to jump. And then at the end, they come out.
2: Those kids still around?
0: They got to be. Okay, we'll have the answer to that coming up.
17: One of them is.
0: At least one of the members of Chris Cross is still alive. One of the duo. All right. Congratulations, Chris, on Billy Idol tickets. 7:25 now at News Radio KQOB.
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2: Well, we got one accident to report, and the crash is out in Bernalillo. Eastbound Highway 550. Looks like it's a little bit east of 528, where we do still show a backup past Safelite Boulevard. Watch for those delays. Everything else has been cleared. I'm Candy Cruz with KKOB Traffic every 10 minutes on the 7s. If you see an accident, call the Traffic Tracker Hotline, 505-767-9167. I'm Candy Cruz from the 96.3 News Radio KKOB Traffic Center.
9: Today is an impact weather day for heat. You'll need a plan to stay cool and stay hydrated. Another slight chance for late-day storms. 99 Albuquerque, 90 Santa Fe. Tonight, there's a shower chance, then gradual clearing. 69 Albuquerque, 63 Santa Fe. On Friday, impact heat continues. We are poised to hit the century mark in Albuquerque, hotter in the southern suburbs. 100 Albuquerque, 89 Santa Fe. I'm meteorologist Olga Breeze for KOAT7.
0: Right now in Albuquerque, 68 degrees. In Santa Fe, it's 61. 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
29: From your New Mexico Honda Dealers News Desk, I'm Francina Walker. An Albuquerque mother whose two-year-old son shot himself with a gun will be heading to prison. The incident happened in April of 2025 while Amelia Garcia was staying at an apartment with three friends and her two young children. While everyone was sleeping, Garcia heard a gunshot and found her two-year-old son with a gunshot wound and a gun lying next to his body. Two of the adults in the apartment left with the gun while Garcia stayed with her son. Garcia pled guilty earlier this year to child abandonment resulting in death and tampering with evidence. She was sentenced Wednesday to 10 years in prison. Well, he made it easy for Rio Rancho police to charge him with a crime since he posted videos online showing him destroying the property. Javon Martinez vandalized license plate readers, causing more than $10,000 in damage, then posted the videos, even showing them to officers. Martinez now faces 9 felony charges, including larceny and property damage. The maximum sentence allowed under New Mexico law has been handed down to Alberto Villanueva. Villanueva pretended to be the uncle of a 15-year-old girl he brought to New Mexico from Honduras. He sexually assaulted the girl for several months in 2021. Villanueva was found guilty of numerous charges in March and was sentenced yesterday to 69 years in prison. A large vacant property at the intersection of Lomas and Broadway could soon see new development. Here's KKOB's Natasha Leyva.
3: The City of Albuquerque's Metropolitan Redevelopment Agency has issued a request for proposals for the former storm drainage site just north of downtown. Officials are seeking ideas ranging from housing and commercial development to community gathering spaces and parks. Councillor Joaquin Baca says housing is one of the possibilities he'd like to see considered, particularly a project that encourages walkability and reduces dependency on cars. The proposal process remains open through August 20th. The project is one of several redevelopment efforts currently in the pipeline across Albuquerque as city leaders work to advance future growth and investment. Natasha Leyva, News Radio, KKOB.
29: Some popular recreation areas in the Jemez Mountains have reopened, but restrictions remain in place around the Macaulay Springs fire. The Santa Fe National Forest has extended its closure order for the burn area through August 11th, while recovery work continues. Officials say visitors are still prohibited from entering the designated closure zone or using roads and trails within it. Several locations, including La Cueva de Use area and Spence Hot Springs, have reopened. The Macaulay Springs fire began in late June and is reported to be about 93% contained. This news brought to you by your New Mexico Honda dealers. I'm Francina Walker, 96.3 News Radio, KKOB.
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0: Good morning. BV in for Bob Clark this morning here on News Radio KKOB 734. Yeah, I got some, we're talking about Christopher Cross and Chris Cross maybe doing a tour together.
2: Yeah, it's going to be
0: make
2: rough.
0: Me want to jump. I got to hear that song now, Dale.
2: It's a great song.
0: Yeah.
2: But yeah, one of them died of an overdose.
0: Yeah, it was Chris. Cross is still with us.
2: It was,
0: thank goodness,
2: Mac Daddy, not Daddy Mac.
0: Correct. Chris Mac Daddy Kelly. And then there was Chris Daddy Mac Smith, who went by Cross professionally. Right. Yes. He is still with us. But yeah, so it could just be. Here we go. Yeah.
2: Remember wearing backwards overalls?
0: Mm-hmm.
2: Getting them airbrushed at the fair? Man, I wish I still had that stuff.
0: I tell you what, I haven't heard that song since probably 1991.
2: It's a great song.
0: But it like, earworms me every now and then.
2: Yeah.
0: Some that just naturally pop up. That's one of the ones for me. Yeah. But, Christopher. So we'll never be able to have the tour of Christopher Cross and Chris Cross. The original Chris Cross.
2: Would have been a short set anyway.
0: I mean, with
2: like
0: their
2: one song.
0: Well, they could also get Toto and the Romantics to help out. Here's the bill. Toto, Christopher Cross, the Romantics, and Chris Cross.
2: And Alice Cooper. Just throw him in there.
0: Oh, goodness. So, congratulations to Chris, who won those tickets. And he didn't choose Christopher Cross. He chose Billy Idol. let's see here. Oh, yeah. Chris Cross and Christopher Cross should do a concert at Elephant Butte Lake and pull up to the marina in a Chris Craft speedboat. Okay. Yeah. Also, and we brought up age, and So now people on the text line are trying to guess how old you are, Candy.
2: I'll never get a hint.
0: I'm not even going to.
2: They're pointless guesses.
0: So you will never, your entire radio career, you will never reveal your age.
2: I hate saying never because I change my mind at the drop of a hat sometimes with zero warning.
0: You're not planning on it, though.
2: Yeah.
0: It's not like you've been working up to some big reveal at some point.
2: Well, I feel like if I tell people my age, they're going to be like, oh, wow, she's even more immature than I she was. She should really have her stuff together by now.
0: Well, I, like you, have always been coy about my age, and I learned it from watching you.
2: You're welcome.
0: But also, so years ago, when I started doing stuff over here on KKOB, I was, like, really young. And that was kind of the thing. Like, I didn't want to say how old I was because I didn't think the audience would take me seriously. So I didn't say how old I was. So I never really said how old I was. And then as the years gone by, I still never said how old I was.
2: Well, with dudes, it's different, I feel like, too.
0: Yeah.
2: Like, you guys don't have as many.
0: It's just a goofy little thing. And people think that they know how old we are. But
2: I like to pretend I'm way older. And then if they ever see me in person, like, oh, wow.
0: So I do the opposite.
2: You look great for your 80s.
0: I like to pretend like I'm way younger. And people are like, oh, my gosh. You see that guy? All right. It is 7:38 now at News Radio KQOB.
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2: We just have one accident to report, and this crash is out in Bernalillo. It's going eastbound on Highway 550, a little bit east of 528. We do have a backup past Safelite Boulevard. Everything else still looks pretty good. I'm Candy Cruz with KKOB Traffic every 10 minutes on the 7s. If you see an accident, call the Traffic Tracker Hotline, 505-767-9167. I'm Candy Cruz from the 96.3 News Radio KKOB Traffic Center.
7: Today is an impact weather day for heat. You'll need a plan to stay cool and stay hydrated. Another slight chance for late day storms. 99 Albuquerque, 90 Santa Fe. Tonight, there's a shower chance, then gradual clearing. 69 Albuquerque, 63 Santa Fe. On Friday, impact heat continues. We are poised to hit the century mark in Albuquerque, hotter in the southern suburbs. 100 Albuquerque, 89 Santa Fe. I'm meteorologist Olga Breeze for KOAT7.
0: Right now in Albuquerque, it is 68 degrees. Santa Fe, it's 61. 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
0: Good morning, 744 at News Radio KKOB. Right now, the Dow Jones Industrial Average is up 3.75. S&P 500 is up 26.5, and the NASDAQ is up 135. And joining us, freshly back from San Francisco, it's Lee Munson, Portfolio Wealth Advisors. How you doing, Lee?
22: I'm still doing good. You know, I had to get in a little bit early today. I have a lot of work to do because I was out most of the week. You know, I want to continue talking about this rotation. We talked a little about it yesterday out of that Magnificent Seven. We're calling it the Lag Seven. Listeners might remember earlier this year, I had a funny little tagline I was using, you know, in January and February. I kept saying, let's make tech value again, meaning I could see from last October that those huge leaders, those, you know, those big seven stocks that really dominate the S&P 500 index and the NASDAQ were just sidelining, right? And now the cycle is complete. You know, when you get to in July 1st, all these firms come out and they have their big last half, next half prognostications. And that's exactly what has continued, is that we're talking about the rotation out of not just semiconductor stocks. That's been brutal. You know, if people were sort of chasing some of these semi stocks about a month or two ago or gotten that trade, they have nothing but losses. But really, when you look at the Magnificent Seven today, they're up about 0 to 0.5%. I mean, less than 1% for the entire year. Now, here's why I keep mentioning this. They're a huge contributor through the S&P 500 index, which is your primary proxy index to track broad-based markets in America. And it's really the international proxy for performance. So what's really happened is if you take those top seven stocks, which just dominate index performance, and they have almost zero, you know, contribution, all the other stocks, what we call the 493, they're up, you know, on aggregate about 13%, just because they have a much lower weight. You know, they only, you know, represent about 70%. So what's really happening is that every other stock outside the very largest companies that have been driving it, they're 100% driving the performance of the index. And so as we start looking between now and the end of the year,

0: but the overall earnings is what really endures. So I spend a lot more time studying where those profits are going, you know, rather than where those headlines are going. Mm-hmm. So,
1: all right,
0: that's what I want to tell everybody today.
1: Yeah, spreading the message, getting it done, Lee Munson style. How do folks get a hold of you today?
0: Give me a buzz. If you're retired or you're getting ready to retire and you want to live off those assets for the rest of your life, that's what I do for a living. It's 505-884-3445. I help people spend more time on the mountain, hiking, skiing, traveling, doing anything but work.
1: Mm-hmm. What are you doing this weekend?
0: I'm doing just a bunch of work around the house.
1: Okay.
0: Because I was screwing around earlier this week, seeing clients, and I took a train trip. And so my wife has this big, long list of, now that you're home.
1: The honeydew weekend.
0: I have all these things. The honeydew list.
1: All right, Lee. Well, thanks for being with us. We'll catch up again next week.
0: Thanks so much.
1: All right. 749 now at News Radio KKOB.
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3: Well, we got some new accidents to report. One at Lomas and Eubank, where we're seeing northbound, southbound, eastbound, and westbound delays. You've also got a new crash, I-40 westbound right at San Mateo. That's blocking off your right lane and shoulder. You've got a little bit of a delay starting to form there. And that crash cleanup in Bernalillo, eastbound Highway 550, a little bit east of 528. We do still show delays near Safelite. I'm Candy Cruz with KKOB Traffic every 10 minutes on the 7s. If you see an accident, call the Traffic Tracker Hotline, 505-767-9167. I'm Candy Cruz from the 96.3 News Radio KKOB Traffic Center.
4: Today is an impact weather day for heat. You'll need a plan to stay cool and stay hydrated. Another slight chance for late day storms. 99 Albuquerque, 90 Santa Fe. Tonight, there's a shower chance, then gradual clearing. 69 Albuquerque, 63 Santa Fe. On Friday, impact heat continues. We are poised to hit the century mark in Albuquerque, hotter in the southern suburbs. 100 Albuquerque, 89 Santa Fe. I'm meteorologist Olga Breeze for KOAT7.
1: Right now in Albuquerque, it is 68 degrees at News Radio KKOB. Coming up later this morning, we got tickets to see Toto, Christopher Cross. And the Romantics. Also, comedian Ryan Hamilton is going to be with us. He's got a new Netflix special. This just hit me. It's out now. It's one of the biggest ones going. DC just watched it and loved it, right?
5: I did.
1: Yeah.
5: It's amazing how much he resembles Jerry Seinfeld.
1: He's been on the road with Seinfeld a lot.
5: Oh, has he? Yeah, I did not realize that.
1: Pick that up.
3: It is contagious.
1: Yeah. So
5: it's all coming.
1: What's the deal
5: now
1: with airline peanuts?
5: What's some the of deal with getting hit by a bus?
3: He does look like a young Jerry.
1: All right, so we'll talk to Ryan Hamilton coming up. Also, earlier in the week, Steve Pierce, who is now director of BLM, Bureau of Land Management, not Black Lives Matter.
3: Oh, phew.
1: He's the former congressman, and he was head of the Republican Party for 6 years, too. And then his handpicked successor was Amy Barrella, and some of you that have been following us know that now she's been kicked out, so there's no chairman of the Republican Party. But he wanted to come on, and I had a conversation with him earlier this week, and I was like, I want to ask you about that stuff. And he said he can't talk about it because of the Hatch Act. And that is an act that no one's ever been prosecuted on. And it's only like a $1,000 fine anyway. But it's people that work for the government can't talk politics, basically.
3: What?
1: But as you know, that happens all the time. So Steve Pierce is going to be with us tomorrow. And we're just going to talk about BLM, which is actually pretty important with the state of New Mexico and lands and that sort of thing. But I told him, I said, I'm going to have to explain to the audience why you won't talk about this other stuff, you know. And he said, Hatch Act, Hatch Act. So.

0: I just want to let you know that as we'll have him on tomorrow to talk about land management and stuff in the Trump administration and kind of issues like that. All right. And I'll tell you.
1: I will also be begging for some land.
0: Sure. Yes. May as well ask him for some.
1: Just throw me a little acre somewhere.
0: Exactly. 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
0: 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Brandon Vogt in for Bob Clark and Darren Wades live at Rich Ford. Darren, how you doing and what's going on this weekend?
5: Well, howdy, BV. Mm-hmm. Happy past 4th of July.
0: That's
5: here.
0: Right, yes.
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0: All right. Thanks, Darren. Rich Ford doing some really cool stuff this weekend. All right. Coming up, Ryan Hamilton. He'll be with us a little bit later this morning. He's a new comedian, and he's got, well, not a new comedian, but his new special, This Just Hit Me, on Netflix right now. Also, we have tickets to see Toto, Christopher Cross, and The Romantics. We have two pair of tickets, so we'll be giving those away this morning coming up. Here on News Radio KQOB. Right now it is 7:57 at News Radio KQOB.
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1: Well, we got two new accidents, one at Eubank and Lomas. You've got congestion there in all directions approaching the intersection. You've also got a crash on I-40 westbound at San Mateo, now blocking your right lane and shoulder, and a crash in Bernalillo eastbound on Highway 550, a little bit east of 528, still showing delays near Safelite. I'm Candy Cruz with KKOB Traffic every 10 minutes on the 7s. If you see an accident, call the Traffic Tracker Hotline, 505-767-9167. I'm Candy Cruz from the 96.3 News Radio KKOB Traffic Center.
8: Today is an impact weather day for heat. You'll need a plan to stay cool and stay hydrated. Another slight chance for late-day storms. 99 Albuquerque, 90 Santa Fe. Tonight, there's a shower chance, then gradual clearing. 69 Albuquerque, 63 Santa Fe. On Friday, impact heat continues. We are poised to hit the century mark in Albuquerque, hotter in the southern suburbs. 100 Albuquerque, 89 Santa Fe. I'm meteorologist Olga Breeze for KOAT 7.
0: Currently in Albuquerque, it is 68 degrees. Santa Fe, 61 this morning. News is next. And also, we'll have some of those tickets to see Toto coming up here on News Radio KQB.
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8: From ABC News, I'm Sherry Preston. Former U.S. Olympian David Hearn has just appeared in D.C. Superior Court and pleaded not guilty through his attorney to the felony charge he faces for allegedly damaging the Lincoln Memorial reflecting pool. Outside the courtroom in Washington, there were protests in support of David Hearn, whose lawyer says the felony charge against his client is ridiculous. In Houston on Wednesday night, a large crowd marching through the city in protest of another ICE-involved fatal shooting. ABC's John Quinones reports from Houston.
9: A Mexican national, Salgado Araujo, had been living in the U.S. for more than 3 decades. His family saying he was a construction worker on his way to a work site in his van with other laborers. ICE officials said they were attempting to stop his car as part of a targeted enforcement operation. His family says he was close to obtaining legal status.
8: Immigration officials say the man tried to run them over with his vehicle, an allegation the family denies. The family is calling for a full independent investigation. Maine Democratic Senate candidate Graham Plattner out, the Democratic Party in, very busy finding a replacement after accusations of sex assault.
10: As he announced his intent to depart from the race, the embattled candidate insisted the allegations against him aren't true.
11: This is all false.
10: In an 11-minute online video, Graham Plattner defiantly said the decision to suspend his campaign was effectively made for him by the party establishment.
11: It is a system that is built structurally to make sure that movements like ours cannot flourish.
10: Maine's Democratic Party will now hold a convention to choose a new candidate to take on incumbent Republican Senator Susan Collins. Stephen Portnoy, ABC News, Washington.
8: Renewed airstrikes against Iran overnight, and Iran retaliating by firing on U.S. military facilities in Kuwait, Bahrain, and Qatar. 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
12: From your New Mexico Honda Dealers News Desk, I'm Francina Walker. Clovis police have arrested a man suspected of a bank robbery last week. Travis Finch was arrested at an apartment complex on an unrelated arrest warrant. According to Clovis PD, evidence and witness interviews helped identify Finch as the suspect in the recent bank heist. Finch is being held at the Curry County Adult Detention Center. The trial of Isaac Apodaca is now underway in Santa Fe. Apodaca is accused of coercing his girlfriend, Kiara McCulley, into killing and nearly decapitating Grace Jennings with a sword in Santa Fe in October of 2022. Text messages were recovered between Apodaca and McCulley discussing a plot to kill Jennings. McCulley is set to testify against Apodaca. She pled guilty in February 2025 to aggravated second-degree murder and conspiracy to commit murder. Apodaca faces a first-degree willful and deliberate murder charge and an associated conspiracy charge. P&M customers in the far Northeast Heights could soon be asked to conserve energy during high usage times of the day. The area of town includes a stretch of Paseo from Louisiana to the foothills and tramway south to Spain. The peak times to conserve energy would be 4 p.m. to 9 p.m. P&M is recommending setting air conditioning thermostats a few degrees higher, delaying the use of major appliances, and turning off unnecessary lights during peak hours. P&M says the request is tied to long-standing capacity issues, and they've been unable to get approval to build a new substation in the area. Coming up, a new city ordinance in effect. KKOB News Time is 8:04.
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12: Albuquerque Mayor Tim Keller has signed an updated ordinance requiring vacant building owners to register and maintain their buildings. The expanded ordinance requires all floors of the buildings to be maintained and comes with enforcement. The change in the ordinance happened after a wall collapsed at Lindy's Diner in downtown Albuquerque. At the time, the second floor of the building was vacant. An Albuquerque Fire Rescue dispatcher is being recognized after helping deliver a baby over the phone during a recent 911 call. Officers say driver Mike Vanderwilt received a call involving a woman in active labor and provided childbirth instructions while emergency crews were on the way. A healthy baby girl was born before first responders arrived. Vanderwilt remained on the line offering post-delivery guidance until EMS personnel reached the scene. The mother and newborn were later transported safely to a hospital. AFR says the incident marks Vanderwilt's second childbirth assist during his dispatch career. Stand by for another news update coming in 30 minutes. Traffic and weather are together next on the 7s. From your New Mexico Honda Dealers News Desk, I'm Francina Walker, 96.3 News Radio, KKOB.
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0: 8:07 at News Radio KKOB. Thanks for being with us on this Thursday morning. Coming up, we're going to talk about the income tax. Is it time for New Mexico to get rid of it? There's a lot of folks in the roundhouse. They just have to convince some Democrats. We'll talk about that coming up. Right now, let's get a check on traffic with Candy Cruz. What's up, Candy?
1: Oh, we've got a crash on I-40 westbound right at San Mateo. That's blocking off your right lane and shoulder. It's actually moved to the shoulder, but we do now have a tow truck on scene, so we're getting a little bit of congestion, but that'll be cleared soon. You've got a crash clearing at Eubank and Lomas, just congestion northbound approaching the intersection, and crash clearing in Bernalillo, eastbound Highway 550, a little bit east of 528. We still have a very slight backup there. I'm Candy Cruz with KKOB Traffic every 10 minutes on the 7s. If you see an accident, call the Traffic Tracker Hotline, 505-767-9167. I'm Candy Cruz from the 96.3 News Radio KKOB Traffic Center.
16: Today is an impact weather day for heat. You'll need a plan to stay cool and stay hydrated. Another slight chance for late-day storms. 99 Albuquerque, 90 Santa Fe. Tonight, there's a shower chance, then gradual clearing. 69 Albuquerque, 63 Santa Fe. On Friday, impact heat continues. We are poised to hit the century mark in Albuquerque, hotter in the southern suburbs. 100 Albuquerque, 89 Santa Fe. I'm meteorologist Olga Breeze for KOAT7.
0: Right now in Albuquerque, 68 degrees. In Santa Fe, it's 64 at News Radio KQOB.
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0: Good morning, 808 at News Radio KKOB. BVM for Bob Clark. He's back on Monday, DC producing. Francina Walker in the newsroom and Candy Cruz on traffic. And it was about a week ago that MLG wrote an op-ed in the Albuquerque Journal, our news partners, where she said, I want to give everybody $250 to ease the pain from gas prices and other stuff. Okay, fine, $250. So in a great move, Republicans in the roundhouse thought this is a wonderful opportunity for us to start talking about eliminating the personal income tax altogether.
1: Yep.
0: In the state of New Mexico. Because this $250, people are going to have, it's going to be gone. And I'll get some audio of some lawmakers that are kind of, it will explain this. Yeah, it'll be gone. You'll go out and have a nice dinner, go buy something, and it's done.
1: I've already spent mine.
0: You go to Walmart and go out to dinner. Your $250 is finished, right?
1: Or 8 minutes on Amazon.
0: Yes. Minutes on Amazon or 16 minutes on Temu.
1: I just found a machine gun that pressure washes stuff. And okay. You attach it to your hose.
0: How about that?
1: Yeah, so that's where that's going.
0: Now, that $250 is going to be gone, and then even to get that $250, MLG just can't write checks. I know she likes to think that she can. They have to do a special session. And with all the things going on in New Mexico, again, for her to do a special session just for that is really a waste, frankly.
1: I'd agree with you.
0: So Republicans, House Republicans, they're just not enough of them. In fact, if they flip one seat in the midterm here in 2026, if Democrats can flip one House seat, they will have a supermajority. They'll be at 67%. Jerry. And they'll be veto-proof. Even if a Republican or Greg Hull, is elected this fall, they can just override his vetoes. So that's how close it is for Democrats. But I like the Republicans jumping in here and taking this opportunity to say, let's do something about personal income tax. And we'll take your calls, 505-243-3333, because there's 9 states that currently have no personal income tax. And some of them are heavy hitters, like it's Texas, Tennessee, and Florida.
1: Woo!
0: And no states would be fine anyway, right? They got a lot going for it. But the other states, I mean, there's 9 that don't have personal income tax, and they are starting to feel the effects of this. And the one I go back to is Wyoming. New Mexico has way more advantages than Wyoming does. But Wyoming started the personal income tax, and guess what? No personal income tax. And what's happening is businesses are starting to move there. They're getting on the map. I mean, we're talking about tech companies are going to Wyoming because it is politically or it's advantageous for them. And the politics have changed where they're incentivizing and they know that they can get people to move there and work there if they don't have a big labor pool, and they don't, much like New Mexico. They're just not enough. For Wyoming, there's just not enough people that live there. For New Mexico, it's a combination of not enough people. There's only 2 million in our state. But also, how many people don't want to work and don't work, period. Right. So that labor force is shrunk. But when you give an incentive like no personal income tax and you have attractive companies come in, people are like, well, maybe I will move to New Mexico. As opposed to the outward migration that we have been suffering for this entire decade of the 2020s. And New Mexico and California are the only two states in the Sun Belt that are suffering from outward migration. This could be a game changer. If there was no personal income tax, we would be one of only 10 states that actually have this, and every state that has done it has been successful. They have seen a boom to their economy because of it. Now, can the House Republicans find enough Democrats that have the guts to take this leap, I think is a long shot.
4: That's a tall order.
0: But I do believe it is something to look at, and you know, maybe at some point they'll be able to shame some of the House Democrats.
4: I hope so.
0: Because, I mean, right now we are right, or any state is, because there's not many that have the no personal income tax. It would be perfect for New Mexico because you get out west, there's not as many. Most of the states that, like I mentioned, Wyoming, Alaska, way over there. But the other states are, and then there's some qualifiers with some other states like Washington. But I think New Mexico would be a prime location for no personal income tax. And that would return $2 billion back to taxpayers. Again, there's only 2 million people that live in the state. And I think that's something that needs to grow, and that is our labor force. Right now, there ain't enough people to work, especially at those, and you know, people don't want to hear it, but they call them skilled jobs. I mean, there's jobs where you have to have, to be eligible for that job, they're looking for people who have a degree, or there's people that are trained specifically for things. You know, it's not just, you know, a classified ad. They're looking for that kind of labor. And we just don't have enough of it in the state of New Mexico. We have to move people here to do that. And in Wyoming's a great example. People have been moving there because people will go someplace when they get paid what they are worth. And especially if they're working for a good company, they feel good about it. And New Mexico could be a place like that. I mean, a lot of other stuff would have to change too. But here is George Munoz, and he's a Democrat out at Gallup, and Munoz is one of the few left of kind of the moderate Democrats that are in the roundhouse. They have primaried almost all of them out, and they keep trying to get George Munoz out, but he's still there, and there's not very many of them left. So he is out there trying to build this coalition along with Republicans, and not just with this, but some other issues as well. This is what he had to tell KOAT this week.
19: We learned that during a rebate, they may get the money, but they're going to go buy a TV or something that really doesn't matter and reduce their burdensome. I can give you good examples of that. Child care. Put real money in people's pockets, whether they're paying $3,000 or $4,000 a month per child, and now they're not paying that. That puts real money in people's pockets.
0: All right, now he equates it to what's happening with universal child care, which has its issues as well. But think about personal income tax. You know, we're putting that money back into the pockets of people who work. How about that as an incentive for people to work as well, right? Yeah. You know, I think we should be driving down that road instead of the more free stuff road, which we are continuing. And next year, this fall, you know, New Mexicans have a choice. Greg Hull, Deb Haaland. Deb Haaland is going to continue with the Bennies. And in fact, the one thing, they've already let the cat out of the bag. The thing that her and Javier Martinez, Speaker of the House, are going to be working on day one is universal health care in the state of New Mexico.
1: Where we have very little doctors.
0: Yes.
1: So yeah. Good luck getting an appointment.
0: Mm-hmm.
1: You think it takes forever now?
0: Well, that's where they're working on how to pull this off. And it will be socialism. It will be kind of the tribal model of health care. And it will be paid for by the state. And again, that is incentivizing benefits and people to not work. Whereas no personal income tax is saying, we want people to come here and work. And guess what? You're going to get to keep more of your money
1: right. That
0: you're making. I mean, really, that's...
1: We'll get a much better quality of person here, too.
0: One of the bigger choices that you'll have to make this fall. All right, we'll get some of your calls on this if you want to jump in. 505-243-3333. But it's going to take an act of God, probably, to get... House and Senate Democrats to go along with this, but it's worth pursuing.
1: Absolutely it is.
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1: We got a new accident to report. Southbound I-25, a little bit south of Osuna right now. That crash is blocking off two left lanes and your left shoulder. You've got a backup forming. You've got crash cleanup, I-40 westbound at San Mateo. That's on the right shoulder. And that crash in Bernalillo's clearing as well. Eastbound Highway 550, a little bit east of 528. That's on the shoulder with no major delays. I'm Candy Cruz with KKOB Traffic every 10 minutes on the 7s. If you see an accident, call the Traffic Tracker Hotline, 505-767-9167. I'm Candy Cruz from the 96.3 News Radio KKOB Traffic Center.
5: Today is an impact weather day for heat. You'll need a plan to stay cool and stay hydrated. Another slight chance for late-day storms. 99 Albuquerque, 90 Santa Fe. Tonight, there's a shower chance, then gradual clearing. 69 Albuquerque, 63 Santa Fe. On Friday, impact heat continues. We are poised to hit the century mark in Albuquerque, hotter in the southern suburbs. 100 Albuquerque, 89 Santa Fe. I'm meteorologist Olga Breeze for KOAT 7.
0: Right now in Albuquerque, 74 degrees. It's 70 in Santa Fe at News Radio KQOB. And you got to think about how much money you can save if you weren't taxed on your income. And that's what state Republicans want to get out there and campaign on. And it's very timely considering MLG is out there with her $250 bucks that she wants to give you. And it's unfortunate because I think a lot of the folks in New Mexico are just like, okay, fine. I get my $250, and they don't understand how much more money they would be getting if we did a personal income tax.
1: Yeah, you got to play the long game, man.
0: I think so many times, and this has been one of the problems with the state of New Mexico and one party rule, which we basically have in the state at this point, is the fact that they want their money now. I want my money, and I want my money now. You know, they'd rather...
1: That was a great imitation. That's adorable.
0: They'd rather have, like, $10 today.
1: Right.
0: Than wait a week and get $80.
1: Super short-sighted.
0: Yeah. And that's what the state of New Mexico has done over the years, is just soak people, soak workers, soak companies. Just trying to get every little dollar out of them. When, I mean, we got plenty of money. Considering what's going on with our oil and natural gas.
1: Yeah.
0: I mean, in the campaign for governor, the primary campaign for governor, you know, one of the things that stuck with me is Duke Rodriguez saying, we're not a poor state, we're a poorly ran state.
1: Mm-hmm.
0: And then you look at the, I mean, there are so many states that would love to have what we have with oil and natural gas, Permian Basin, there in the state of New Mexico. I mean, and they could do wonders with it. And in the state of New Mexico, just almost takes it for granted.
1: Oh, absolutely.
0: That we
1: or
0: do
1: just
0: have.
1: Misspends the hell out of it.
0: Yeah. And that's something that if we do want to move forward as a state, we need to look at. I mean, the outward migration is enough. I mean, how many of you know people who have moved or their kids have moved or their grandkids have moved?
1: Absolutely.
0: People don't just move on a whim. Not many people just move. They move for opportunity. And there's not enough opportunity in the state of New Mexico. And something like no personal income tax in this state would, you know, reap dividends that we don't even know yet, because all nine states that have done it have just exploded.
1: Yeah.
0: And state of New Mexico is going to just continue to just tread water, or you want to try to do something, try to keep people here, keep doctors here, keep professionals here. This is something that would pay dividends in a short period of time. All right, it is 9:23 now at 96.3 News Radio, KKOB.
17: 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The news, the politics, the Lobos, the weather, the traffic, and whatever else has New Mexico fired up before noon. 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
0: 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Stacy, real quick, what you got for us?
24: Hi, I think it would be great. However, the states that don't have income tax, other things are increased.
0: Yeah.
24: Like Florida, example. The car registration's over $400 to register your car. Here in New Mexico, it's $100, $110 for 2 years. So things are going to compensate higher when we don't have income tax, just to let you know.
0: Thank you, Stacy. I like that's a great point. And we come back, there's a way Texas offsets things, and that might work here in the state of New Mexico. We'll talk about that coming up. Right now, it is 8:27 at News Radio KQOB.
1: We've got two accidents right now, one on I-40 westbound at San Mateo. That's going to be on your right shoulder. You also have a crash southbound on I-25 a little south of Osuna. That one's blocking two left lanes and your left shoulder, and it is causing a little backup. I'm Candy Cruz with KKOB Traffic every 10 minutes on the 7s.
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9: Today is an impact weather day for heat. You'll need a plan to stay cool and stay hydrated. Another slight chance for late-day storms. 99 Albuquerque, 90 Santa Fe. Tonight, there's a shower chance, then gradual clearing. 69 Albuquerque, 63 Santa Fe. On Friday, impact heat continues. We are poised to hit the century mark in Albuquerque, hotter in the southern suburbs. 100 Albuquerque, 89 Santa Fe. I'm meteorologist Olga Breeze for KOAT7.
0: Right now in Albuquerque, 68 degrees on News Radio KKOB.
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11: 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The maximum sentence allowed under New Mexico law has been handed down to Alberto Villanueva. Villanueva pretended to be the uncle of a 15-year-old girl he brought to New Mexico from Honduras. He sexually assaulted the girl for several months in 2021. Villanueva was found guilty of numerous charges in March and was sentenced yesterday to 69 years in prison. The Santa Fe City Council has delayed a vote on a proposal to get rid of vehicle traffic around the plaza. The council's finance committee delayed the vote in order to consider some amendments to the bill. The proposed legislation would shut down vehicle traffic on streets surrounding the plaza from a period of Memorial Day to late October. No word yet on when the vote will take place. AFR crews rescued a hiker after a medical emergency on the Embudo Trail Wednesday morning. Firefighters were dispatched just before 11 a.m. to reports of a hiker experiencing a medical episode. Multiple agencies launched a coordinated search to locate the hiker. Because of the rugged terrain and the hiker's condition, the Bernalillo County Sheriff's Office Metro 4 helicopter was called in to assist. The helicopter safely airlifted the hiker to the trailhead parking lot. Another rescue happened later in the day in the same area when a hiker suffered a leg injury and needed help off of a rock. AFR was able to bring that hiker to safety. Bernalillo County officials announced this week the solid waste team collected over 2,700 tires from two illegal dumping locations in the Pajarito Mesa on Albuquerque's west side. The county says removing the discarded tires helps reduce the wildfire risks, prevents pollution, and protects nearby waterways from contamination. The project was funded by a grant from the New Mexico Environment Department. Actor Alec Baldwin filed a lawsuit in January of 2025 alleging malicious prosecution after his criminal manslaughter trial was dismissed in the summer of 24. The dismissal happened after a judge ruled that key evidence had been mishandled and withheld from the defense. The trial stemmed from the 2021 fatal shooting of cinematographer Helena Hutchins on the set of the movie Rust. Now Baldwin's attorneys are asking a federal judge to remove legal immunity from Santa Fe prosecutors and law enforcement involved in his civil lawsuit. New Mexico law gives public employees immunity from lawsuits if they are acting in the scope of their duties. According to court documents, the civil trial is scheduled for August of 2027. Now here's a look at your sports update for today, July the 9th.
2: I'm Jeff Symbieta with your Sports Animal Short, brought to you by Sandia Resort and Casino. After one day off, the World Cup back in action today. Quarterfinal, round of eight. It'll be in Massachusetts today, 2 o'clock our time. France and Morocco, knockout round. Quarterfinals, just eight teams remaining. Isotopes were on the road yesterday. They were in Sugar Land. 5-2, they get beat by the Space Cowboys. Same two teams will go at each other again today. You can listen to it on the Sports Animal. And a group of 11 Republican lawmakers sent a letter to the WNBA Commissioner Kathy Engelbert on Wednesday demanding that the league take accountability for what they're calling multiple attacks against Indiana Fever star Caitlin Clark. So you've got Congress now getting involved in the way the WNBA is playing their superstar. Want more? We're talking sports over on 95.9 FM and AM 610, the Sports Animal. I'm Jeff Symbieta.
11: Thank you, Jeff. Another news update coming at the top of the hour. This morning show is continuing with BV and Candy. For traffic and weather on the 7th, it's coming up as well. I'm Francina Walker, 96.3 News Radio, KKOB.
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0: 8:34 at News Radio KKOB. Stacy makes a point. When you take off the personal income tax, the money's got to come from someplace else. Now, this is what happens in Texas. Hotel taxes are heavy. Car rental taxes are heavy. What do those have in common? Those are people that don't live here.
1: Tourists.
0: Right? Tourists, yeah.
1: Oh, I don't care what tourists pay.
0: Exactly. Texas,
1: don't bother me none.
0: Yeah, Texas takes advantage of people that come in there.
1: And to clarify, in Florida, that heavier tax for car registration is just the first time you register your car. It's like $30 after that every other year. So
0: yeah,
1: one-time charge.
0: Okay, yeah. Let's see here.
1: And I don't mind paying it in a place like Florida where my money's being used wisely.
0: Mm-hmm. In Alaska, they also have this no personal income tax. But they also, like New Mexico, get a lot of revenue from oil production.
1: Sure do.
0: Not as much as, or they get more than we do, but we get a lot too. Wyoming is one of those states in this part of the country that have done this, and they're reaping the benefit. They're starting to see the benefits now. Companies relocating. So they're getting taxes on energy and also mineral extraction, something that they have up there. It's also property tax. In Texas, they is kind of known for higher property tax. But as I've looked at this, it's just a few counties, like Travis County, where Austin is. Property taxes are out of control. Mm. But, like, the next county over, it's reasonable.
1: Right.
0: Okay? So they do take advantage of those high population centers.
1: I feel like Austin deserves
0: it. Dallas and Austin, Houston, yes. Those are high property taxes, but the majority of the state is pretty much in line with the rest of the country when it comes to it. It's only about six or eight counties in Texas where it is super, super high. But that brings up the average for the whole state. Mark, you're on News Radio KQOB. Hey, Mark.
12: Hey, good morning, BB.
0: Yeah, go ahead, sir.
12: Hey, let me play devil's advocate a little bit. But
0: sure.
12: The question I have for you is, what would inherently be wrong with a universal health care system? I think it's actually inherently wrong for a for-profit insurance company to call the shots on your health care.
0: Mm-hmm.
12: You know, and Obama kind of edged in that direction by expanding Medicaid. And the money, the savings by citizens not having to pay these exorbitant health care premiums would put money in their pockets.
0: Yeah, I get it. Yeah. I understand.
12: We could also, you know, have folks, based on your income, pay into like a health care savings account pool where everyone shares in their health care costs, kind of like I think it was that Christian health care sharing system. But I think there's programs. Should have a good conversation about universal health care.
0: Yeah. Thanks for a call, Bart.
12: Okay.
0: I appreciate it.
1: I don't trust the state to run anything well.
0: Yeah, and Mark's being devil's advocate here. And I'll tell you, when something is free, people abuse it, right?
1: Like crazy.
0: Yes, and that's what will happen if we have universal health care, one of other problems we'll have. And believe me, what we have now isn't perfect, and Mark brings up some great points when it comes to insurance and that sort of thing, what we're paying for. And what we're getting in return, but something that's free, people will just be there all the time. Like if we set up, you know, free clinics and there's universal health care and they're not telling us what kind of model they're going to use, but if they are going to move toward universal health care, we'll probably be much like the tribal model that we have, that the U.S. government runs, which is socialism. And those places are packed all the time because it's free.
1: Right.
0: You know, you get a paper cut, you're going to show up there, right?
1: I don't mind paying for life-saving stuff.
0: Mm-hmm. But that's the abuse of a free system is something that I don't think we're prepared for in the state of New Mexico. 839 now, News Radio, KQOB.
1: We have two accidents right now. You got a crash I-40 westbound at San Mateo. That's already been moved to the shoulder, not really causing any delays whatsoever. You also have a crash southbound I-25 a little south of Osuna. That one's still blocking two left lanes and your left shoulder. You've got delays approaching Paseo. I'm Candy Cruz with KKOB Traffic every 10 minutes on the 7s. If you see an accident, call the Traffic Tracker Hotline, 505-767-9167. I'm Candy Cruz from the 96.3 News Radio KKOB Traffic Center.
13: Today is an impact weather day for heat. You'll need a plan to stay cool and stay hydrated. Another slight chance for late-day storms. 99 Albuquerque, 90 Santa Fe. Tonight, there's a shower chance, then gradual clearing. 69 Albuquerque, 63 Santa Fe. On Friday, impact heat continues. We are poised to hit the century mark in Albuquerque, hotter in the southern suburbs. 100 Albuquerque, 89 Santa Fe. I'm meteorologist Olga Breeze for KOAT7.
0: Right now in Albuquerque, we're looking at 74 degrees at News Radio KKOB.
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0: sexy boy. 844 at News Radio, JKOB. Yeah, I just don't know if we're prepared for the abuse that will happen. And think about this for a second.
1: Take care of the abuse that's happening now.
0: Yes. Think about urgent cares now.
1: These morons in charge of more stuff, like your health?
0: Go into an ER, and we've heard all the horror stories, especially this time of year when it's super hot.
1: Right.
0: They are packed. And there's a lot of people in there that don't need to be in there, right? There's a lot of people in there that are just junkies or street people,
1: right,
0: and they just want somebody to take care of them. They want a cool place to sit, and they're taking up space for people that have real injuries, like broken arms and stuff.
1: Yeah,
0: because they're dealing with these people that don't need to be there, and they're taking advantage of the system. And if they're there, they can't really do anything about it. They at least have to check them in, look at them. And, you know, that we need to be more stringent on that.
1: Oh, last time I went to urgent care, I had to go through a metal detector.
0: Yeah.
1: Boy, did that guy get a surprise.
0: Ma'am, you're going to have to go back out to your car. Come back through.
1: I had to go back to the car. Got like 8 purse weapons.
0: Oh, goodness. But that's what's going to happen.
1: Right now.
0: That's what's happening now. And if we start to set up free services, it's also you get what you pay for. Now, the tribal model works like this. They use the U.S. military. So it is military doctors that come in, and they're you won't have the same doctor for forever like you do now. If you like your doctor, you can keep your doctor. That's my Obama, right? No, it's going to be, and they move them in and out. And they see you, and that's it. You get what you pay for. And it's going to be the U.S. government, you know, that kind of model that they will use on a state level. And it is something that will take a long time to do. But they definitely want to get it started. I think the universal child care was just the beginning.
1: That's going to be a disaster.
0: Mm-hmm. And now,
1: watch and see.
0: Well, this is what's happened to New Mexico. It is, how much free stuff can we give you? How much disincentive, and this is a direct result, how much disincentive can we give people to work? You know, we don't want you to work. We
1: and
0: want
1: how
0: you
1: dependent
0: to get these
1: can
0: benefits.
1: We make you on us, too?
0: Yeah. Because when you're dependent, you're loyal. And when you're loyal, the people in power and the party in power gets to stay in power.
1: Absolutely.
0: I mean, that is the whole point of it. That's the whole point of benefits. It's the point of free stuff. It's why we're a sanctuary state. That's why we didn't care that so many illegals came in here. Get them in here. Get them on the government rolls somehow.
1: Yep.
0: And guess what? Those people, at that point, people like that, that are dependent, become vested in the political party that is dishing this out, right?
1: They're basically bribing him, I feel like.
0: Mm-hmm. That's one way to put it.
1: Yep.
0: And that is what is happening.
1: It's a conflict of interest.
0: And we're
1: going
0: to continue to have all of these expanded free programs. And then you've got Republicans in the roundhouse that are at least fighting, and they're trying to do something because, you know, you look at it the other way. No personal income tax, like Wyoming, is a state that, okay, we can start attracting some businesses here.

0: in the Southwest, but Democrats in the state house are like, no, absolutely not. And we want to put even more free stuff out there for people. Jeez. All right. It is 8:49 at News Radio KQOB.
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3: We now have two accidents on I-25 southbound. There's a new one just a little south of Paseo. That's blocking off your second right lane. You also have one just south of Osuna, still blocking off two left lanes. I'm Candy Cruz with KKOB Traffic every 10 minutes on the 7s. If you see an accident, call the Traffic Tracker Hotline, 505-767-9167. I'm Candy Cruz from the 96.3 News Radio KKOB Traffic Center.
4: Today is an impact weather day for heat. You'll need a plan to stay cool and stay hydrated. Another slight chance for late day storms. 99 Albuquerque, 90 Santa Fe. Tonight, there's a shower chance, then gradual clearing. 69 Albuquerque, 63 Santa Fe. On Friday, impact heat continues. We are poised to hit the century mark in Albuquerque, hotter in the southern suburbs. 100 Albuquerque, 89 Santa Fe. I'm meteorologist Olga Breeze for KOAT7.
0: Right now in Albuquerque, it's 74 degrees at News Radio KQOB. Got this on the text line. I used to be all for universal health care, but not now, no way. Not proud of it, but I spent an extended stay in a New Mexico correctional facility, and they don't do anything but the bare basics. If you're truly sick and you're going to die, you wait for care, and it's minimal care that the government provides. And I think that's it. They want to win the press conference, and that's what they will do. If, you know, if
5: that's
0: there's
5: all it takes sometimes.
0: If there, yes. I mean, look at what universal health care. They announced it, and they got their turn in the national media, and MLG was on all the shows, and then you had Mondami in New York adopt a similar program, and it's a model for other, you know, left-leaning places. And they had their moment in the sun. And then when it came to actually implementing it, they've got major problems. Of course,
5: huge.
0: It went to court. It got shut down by a judge for a while. And they're even going to have to make corrections when it comes to universal child care just to get this thing off the ground and continue. And with what's happening with the next step for them is universal health care. They just want that. They want to win the press conference and have the New York Times write great stuff about them and be invited on CNN. And we'll worry about the details later. And that's kind of what has happened here in the state of New Mexico. All right. It is 8:52 now at News Radio KQOB.
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0: 8:53 at News Radio KQOB. Darren Wade hanging out with us at Rich Ford, and some really cool stuff going on this week in celebrating freedom. And you got some great deals out there at Rich Ford, right, Darren?
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2: All right, 8:55 right now. Next hour, you know, of course, everybody's seen the video of Lindy's collapse.
3: Yep.
2: What happened there. Then all those cats that were found.
3: Aww.
2: There's like 27 cats they found in there.
3: That's an excessive amount of
2: yes,
3: cats.
2: Yes, it's a lot of cats.
3: Has yeah. lots of cats.
2: So now Mayor Keller is stepping in to make sure that this doesn't happen to any other buildings in the city of Albuquerque. So we'll talk about that. Also, comedian Ryan Hamilton, he's going to be joining us at 9:30. He's got a new Netflix special that's one of the hottest ones out there. So we'll talk to him about that. And we got tickets to see Toto. So we'll do that right now. Caller number 6, 505-243-3333. You'll win a pair of tickets to see Toto. We got Christopher Cross and the Romantics. That's going to be August 10th. So caller 6 is a winner right now at News Radio KKOB. So 8:57, let's get a check on traffic with Candy Cruz.
4: Well, we've got two accidents left, both on I-25 southbound. The first one's going to be a little south of Paseo, still blocking off your second right lane. Then you've got one a little south of Osuna, still blocking two left lanes. I'm Candy Cruz with KKOB traffic every 10 minutes on the 7s. If you see an accident, call the Traffic Tracker Hotline, 505-767-9167. I'm Candy Cruz from the 96.3 News Radio KKOB Traffic Center.
5: Today is an impact weather day for heat. You'll need a plan to stay cool and stay hydrated. Another slight chance for late-day storms. 99 Albuquerque, 90 Santa Fe. Tonight, there's a shower chance, then gradual clearing. 69 Albuquerque, 63 Santa Fe. On Friday, impact heat continues. We are poised to hit the century mark in Albuquerque, hotter in the southern suburbs. 100 Albuquerque, 89 Santa Fe. I'm meteorologist Olga Breeze for KOAT7.
2: Right now in Albuquerque, it is 75 degrees in Santa Fe. It's 70 this morning here on News Radio KKOB. If you want to continue to comment on the text line, you can, as far as what's happening with the no personal income tax. We'll take your calls, too, 505-243-3333. Also coming up next hour, Mayor Keller wants to jump in and save the city because of what happened with the collapse of Lindy's Diner, and he wants to address what's going on in some of these vacant buildings. So we'll talk about that and what's happening there, as that was a real eye-opener for a lot of people here in the city of Albuquerque when that thing went down a few weeks ago. Also, comedian Ryan Hamilton, he's got a new Netflix special. This just hit me. And evidently, he's got a story about that, too, that he'll share with us coming up here on News Radio KKOB. Also, Claren was the winner of our Toto tickets. We'll have another winner coming up next hour. News is next on News Radio KKOB.
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10: From ABC News, I'm Sherry Preston. Former Olympic canoeist David Hearn, who has been charged with felony vandalism in connection with the Lincoln Memorial reflecting pool, has pleaded not guilty. His lawyer, Norm Eisen, says the charges were concocted and that his client is innocent.
11: If Mr. Hearn can be charged with a felony for touching the reflecting pool, every American is at risk.
12: That's right.
11: And every American should be alarmed about this prosecution.
10: There were several people who were supporting Hearn there. It's not a crime, his lawyer said, to touch the reflecting pool, and that's what Hearn did, he says. The ceasefire between the U.S. and Iran in question after President Trump declared it over. ABC's Martha Raddatz.
13: A new round of U.S. attacks on Iran, larger in scope than those the night before, according to a U.S. official, striking at least 90 military targets. The president in Turkey at the NATO summit saying he was done talking to Iran. But last night on Air Force One, returning from the summit, the president claiming that the Iranians called him, wanting to make a deal.
10: President Trump had said the war would last 4 weeks. It's now in its fifth month. Protests in Houston after a father of three was shot and killed by ICE agents. Lorenzo Salgado Arujo was accused of trying to ram agents with his car. Says officer shot in self-defense. However, ABC's John Quinones says
14: the victim's son says he thinks his father may have been fleeing the agents because they didn't identify themselves, because they were in a vehicle that was not marked, and because he might have well feared he was being carjacked.
10: Salgado Arujo had lived in the U.S. for more than three decades. Sales of previously owned homes down 2.4% month over month. The one bright spot is the Northeast. Home prices rising again. Median home price in the U.S. over $440,000. This is ABC News.
15: Here's the latest news from 96.3 News Radio KKOB. This news brought to you by California Closets. An Albuquerque mother whose two-year-old son shot himself with a gun will be heading to prison. The incident happened in April of 2025 when Amelia Garcia was staying at an apartment with three friends and her two young children. While everyone was sleeping, Garcia heard a gunshot and found her two-year-old son with a gun lying next to his body. Two of the adults in the apartment left with the gun while Garcia stayed with her son. Garcia pled guilty earlier this year to child abandonment, resulting in death, and tampering with evidence. She was sentenced Wednesday to 10 years in prison. A $2,500 reward is being offered by Albuquerque Metro Crime Stoppers for information that leads to the arrest and conviction of a suspect accused of a deadly shooting that took place on July 4th of 2025. Officials are searching for Alejandro Cervantes, who is suspected of fatally shooting a male victim near Zuni and San Pablo streets in southeast Albuquerque. Cervantes was on a BMX bike at the time of the shooting. Crime Stoppers is asking anyone with information about Cervantes' whereabouts to give them a call at 505-843-STOP. A unanimous New Mexico Supreme Court ruling could affect how evidence obtained outside the state is used in local criminal cases. Here's KKOB's Natasha Leyva.
16: The court ruled that evidence seized in another state cannot be used in New Mexico courts if the search violated protection guaranteed under New Mexico's constitution. The decision stems from a murder case involving Adrian Cossey, where a firearm was discovered during a traffic stop in Texas. Justices determined the warrantless search violated New Mexico's constitutional protections against unreasonable search and seizure and upheld a lower court's decision to exclude the evidence. Natasha Leben, News Radio, KKOB.
15: Coming up, yes, reports of the parasite are in New Mexico. KKOB News Time 904.
2: Hey, it's Brandon Vogt. In the scope of top gun shops in Albuquerque, Right to Bear Arms is at the top, partly because they have a great selection of scopes. Sig Sauer, Aimpoint Vortex Night Force, EOTech, and Trijicon. Gun owners love scopes because they significantly increase accuracy, see targets at long distance, create better lighting conditions, and help older shooters whose eyes aren't as strong anymore. Scope out the scope for you at Right to Bear Arms at Wantabo and Montgomery or at righttobeararmsnm.com.
15: There have been three confirmed cases of cyclosporiasis this year, according to New Mexico health officials. The parasitic illness is linked to contaminated fresh fruits and vegetables. The CDC has reported more than 140 cases in 17 other states since May. Health experts say the cyclospora parasite has been linked with contaminated produce, including leafy greens, berries, and herbs. According to experts, the best thing to do is wash your produce thoroughly and be alert for any symptoms that occur. If symptoms persist or you become dehydrated, seeing a doctor right away is advised. More than 400 tattoo artists are expected to gather in Albuquerque for the New Mexico Tattoo Fiesta this weekend. The annual event will take place July 10th through the 12th at the Albuquerque Convention Center. Visitors can watch artists at work, meet vendors, and enjoy giveaways, raffles, and other activities throughout the weekend. Organizers say the event welcomes all ages and will offer free temporary tattoos and a coloring contest for kids. Tickets can be purchased in advance or at the event. Stand by for another news update coming in 30 minutes. 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I'm Francina Walker, 96.3 News Radio, KKOB. 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
5: Today is an impact weather day for heat. You'll need a plan to stay cool and stay hydrated. Another slight chance for late day storms. 99 Albuquerque, 90 Santa Fe. Tonight, there's a shower chance, then gradual clearing. 69 Albuquerque, 63 Santa Fe. On Friday, impact heat continues. We are poised to hit the century mark in Albuquerque, hotter in the southern suburbs. 100 Albuquerque, 89 Santa Fe. I'm meteorologist Olga Breeze for KOAT 7.
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2: Good morning, 908 at 96.3 News Radio, KKOB. Thanks for being with us. Bob Clark's back on Monday. DC's producing Francina Walker in the newsroom. Candy Cruz with us here on News Radio KQOB. I'm so glad that we have video of what happened there at Lindy's Diner downtown. I mean, of course, there's video of everything now, but
3: there's something oddly satisfying about
2: when it falls like that. Yeah. Not just that one, but so you like to watch buildings implode?
3: Yeah, I love watching. Algorithm? I like to watch buildings, fall down. I like to watch people fall down, children fall down.
2: Abscesses and hooves.
3: Yeah, hoof abscesses too. And shark frenzy feeding. Those are on my calm me down list.
2: Yeah, but because, there's video of it, because it went viral, people started talking about it and think about, okay, there's a lot of vacant buildings. And in Lindy's wasn't vacant. There was people in that building, things in that building.
3: Cats in that building.
2: A whole lot of cats in that building.
3: The smell.
2: Yes.
3: The smell must have been atrocious. Because I've been on my porch before, and it is not a party.
2: Ooh, yes. So, and that was in April. Can you believe that? That was back, it was almost 3 months ago.
3: That's crazy. Wow, that feels like crazy. Yesterday.
2: Mm-hmm. So, Mayor Tim Keller...
17: Die-bye!
2: He signed an amended. All right, let me set this up though. So, Mayor Tim Keller yesterday signed an ordinance into law that required the city to inspect vacant buildings in downtown more thoroughly each year. Then he went down to the senior center and took food out of the mouths of seniors that were there, figuratively.
3: Slapping biscuits
2: out. Face of the greatest generation, because he needs more money for other stuff. He's raising the prices. If you haven't heard that story, Tim Keller is raising the prices for the senior breakfast, even though we got free buses, free everything, free resources for junkies.
3: People in prison get to eat for free.
2: Yeah, but our
3: greatest generation.
2: Yes, and our seniors, who are living on a fixed income, have to pay more, and Tim Keller wants to take food off of their table. And he also wants more building inspectors to be there and check out buildings downtown. This is from the Albuquerque Journal. The sponsor of this amendment was Joaquin Baca, and of course he's downtown, the Bareilles area. He said, when Lindy's collapsed, I was talking to a structural engineer at the scene, and she told me if I had been able to see the second floor, this wouldn't have happened. Okay, I think that's something that's in the description of city services to begin with, is let's get these buildings inspected, right? Especially older ones, especially ones that have been sitting empty for a long time. Now, it's funny that Tim Keller wants to do this now, because he could have done it, I don't know, the previous two terms that he's been in office. Like, all of a sudden now in his third term, I guess we'll go inspect some buildings.
3: He's busy chopping wood. There's a lot going on, buddy.
2: Chopping wood and taking pancakes away from seniors. But there's the reason why he hasn't done this is because a lot of these empty buildings are where homeless are and where junkies are, and he doesn't want to deal with it.
3: He's got a hands-off the homeless policy.
2: Yes,
3: 100%.
2: Don't hassle the homeless. Let them do whatever they want to, because obviously somebody has brought this up in a meeting at some point. It's just now it's a knee-jerk reaction, like most politicians. Oh, people saw that in Lindy's, and now I'm going to be proactive with it. Well, hell, you could have been proactive, two terms ago,
3: right?
2: And you decided not to. So just look at this as window dressing. Let's see. So the city council actually took steps to address vacant buildings 2 years ago downtown. After rounds of amendments that the ordinance has passed, only evaluated and assigned fees when a building's ground floor was vacant. Ultimately, the law ignored partially unoccupied properties like the Bliss building, and that's where Lindy's was at. But they should be inspecting all buildings, regardless of age, regardless of where it's at.
3: I was always under the impression that's how that happened.
2: Yeah, but no, he signed an amended ordinance yesterday that would require the city to inspect these buildings, which again, this should be already happening. And that's the other thing, too, I want everybody to be aware of. So the stuff is on the books already. He just goes back and they have an amended ordinance that Joaquin Baca put together, which probably says the same thing that the regular or, but it makes it look like, well,
3: he did
2: because
3: it.
2: When Tim Keller's out there in a couple of years campaigning for his fourth term in office, he can say, you know, those buildings were collapsing until I stepped in and signed that ordinance.
3: Until I single-handedly.
2: Yeah.
3: And then I built them from the ground up.
2: Yes. Then I went and took a sausage link out of a senior citizen's hands.
3: Not on my watch, seniors.
2: I need that money for other stuff. There's a junkie that needs more services, so.
3: Right?
2: World War II veteran, you can't have that Pop-Tart. There's a junkie that needs that Pop-Tart somewhere.
3: It's ridiculous. Ridiculous. Absolutely bananas here.
2: Oh, yeah. So not all the city council members agreed to this, that this amendment was the right approach. It did pass 5-4 back in June. So he signed it this week, but it was passed at a meeting back in June. And that was Brooke Besson, Renee Grout, Dan Lewis, Dan Champagne opposed the amendment, said it violated private property owners' rights. And this is where the discussion point is, like, you know, Tim Keller sees this as, oh, it's a viral moment. This is where I can step in. But then you have others on the city council saying, well, there's probably stuff on the books. I'm sure this is part of the argument, stuff on the books already. And with private property, too. Now, all the city stuff, for sure, you can go in there, do whatever they want to. But with private property, they, you know, four people at least on the city council were like, maybe this isn't the right approach. Now, and they all agree, yeah, we need inspections, and it never should have gotten to the point where Lindy's just collapsed like the Kool-Aid man ran into it, which somebody put that video, somebody AI'd that video on social media, which was hilarious.
3: That's funny.
2: But it never should have gotten to that point.
3: Right, right.
2: Where that happened. I mean, people could have died. You know?
3: Oh, 100%.
2: You're walking underneath that thing, you'd have gotten buried. One of the other things Keller says here, while he wasn't trying to take bacon away from Korean War vets, a thriving downtown doesn't happen on its own. Property owners, landlords, and businesses have to do their part to encourage growth and investment in the downtown core. Yeah, it's always somebody else.
3: Right.
2: It's not him. It's not like he's been standing in the way of development with his lack of action on many things that have been plaguing our city. He says, we're here to make sure available spaces are active and occupied and most importantly, safe. I'm glad he's finally figuring this out. Three terms in. I mean, how many terms does he have to go into before he starts working on some of the real problems,
3: right,
2: some of the other problems that are happening?
3: Crime.
2: In the city of Albuquerque. Now he's too busy taking Fruit Loops away from senior citizens at the breakfast. Lunch is still okay for now. Lunch is still okay, but price is going to raise on lunches for senior citizens. All right, coming up, Ryan Hamilton's going to be with us. He is a comedian. He's got a new Netflix special. This just hit me, so he'll tell us about that coming up. Also, this will be for the text line, too. You can get in 505-243-3333. Entertainment Weekly put together their list of the 25 greatest rock songs of all time.
17: Oh, this should be good.
2: You seen this?
17: Yeah. No, not yet.
2: It's
17: a doozy.
2: It's a doozy. That one's a doozy. All right, we'll talk about that next on News Radio KQOB.
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4: 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The Gallup Police Department is asking the public for help with an investigation after officers found a dead body in a field on Tuesday in Gallup. The body was found in the fields north of North 6th Street. The Gallup Police and Fire Departments were on scene processing the area and are investigating this as a suspicious death. If you have any information regarding the investigation, you're asked to call Detective Tashina Wilson at the Gallup Police Department. Crime Stoppers is offering a reward of up to $1,000 for information leading to an arrest in the case. Nathaniel Gutierrez was in court Wednesday for his sentencing in the death of 18-year-old Michael Gallegos that happened at the Barelas Community Center parking lot last year. Gutierrez, along with two accomplices, planned to rob Gallegos and spent weeks before the murder planning the crime. Gutierrez was sentenced to 17 years in prison as part of a plea deal. Another accomplice, Jeffrey Hohola, also took a plea deal and was sentenced to 15 years behind bars. The third individual involved in the murder, Robert Rodriguez, is due in court next week for sentencing. P&M customers in the far Northeast Heights could soon be asked to conserve energy during high usage times of the day. The area of town includes a stretch of Paseo from Louisiana to the foothills and tramway south to Spain. The peak times to conserve energy would be 4 p.m. to 9 p.m. P&M is recommending setting air conditioning thermostats a few degrees higher, delaying the use of major appliances, and turning off unnecessary lights during peak hours. P&M says the request is tied to longstanding capacity issues, and they've been unable to get approval to build a new substation in the area. The Santa Fe National Forest has extended a temporary closure order for the Macaulay Springs fire area through August 11th. Forest officials say the restriction remains in place to protect public safety following firefighting operations. The closure prohibits entering the affected area or traveling on road and trails within the closure zone. Several recreation sites have reopened, including Spence Hot Springs, Las Conchas Day Use Area, and Redondo Campground. However, Battleship Rock, Jemez Falls Campground, and portions of the East Fork Trail remain closed. The Macaulay Springs fire started June 24th is now over 90% contained. Now here's a look at your sports update for today.
7: I'm Jeff Symbieta with your Sports Animal Short, brought to you by Sandia Resort and Casino. After one day off, the World Cup back in action today. Quarterfinal, round of eight. It'll be in Massachusetts today, 2 o'clock our time. France and Morocco, knockout round. Quarterfinals, just eight teams remaining. Isotopes were on the road yesterday. They were in Sugar Land. 5-2, they get beat by the Space Cowboys. Same two teams will go at each other again today. You can listen to it on the Sports Animal. And a group of 11 Republican lawmakers sent a letter to the WNBA Commissioner Kathy Engelbert on Wednesday demanding that the league take accountability for what they're calling multiple attacks against Indiana Fever star Caitlin Clark. So you've got Congress now getting involved in the way the WNBA is playing their superstar. Want more? We're talking sports over on 95.9 FM and AM 610, the Sports Animal. I'm Jeff Symbieta.
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8: Today is an impact weather day for heat. You'll need a plan to stay cool and stay hydrated. Another slight chance for late day storms. 99 Albuquerque, 90 Santa Fe. Tonight, there's a shower chance, then gradual clearing. 69 Albuquerque, 63 Santa Fe. On Friday, impact heat continues. We are poised to hit the century mark in Albuquerque, hotter in the southern suburbs. 100 Albuquerque, 89 Santa Fe. I'm meteorologist Olga Breeze for KOAT7.
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2: Don't adjust your clocks. We took in early news here at 9:30 because we wanted to make way for comedian Ryan Hamilton and his new Netflix stand-up special. This Just Hit Me has been a huge hit, and it's available now on Netflix, and Ryan joins us here on News Radio KKOB. Ryan, thanks for being with us today.
13: You bet. Thanks for having me.
2: All right. So this special has been out for a few weeks now, and it's just been a sensational hit. This Just Hit Me. It's on Netflix. It's an hour special. So for folks that haven't seen it, tell me a little bit about what folks are going to see in this one.
13: Well, believe it or not, I'm a broad observational kind of comedian.
2: You're abroad? What?
13: I work, I'm a clean comedian, if you want to say it that way.
2: Okay,
13: but that's
2: yeah.
13: not the way I think of it. I think of it as working for a certain group, or I like making it available to a lot of people, mm-hmm. and that's just how it kind of comes out of me.
2: Yeah.
13: But in January 1st of 2022, I was hit by a bus.
2: Okay.
13: And so I was forced to talk about that on stage, because you can't be a comedian and not mention that if you get hit by a bus.
2: Oh, yeah.
13: And so it forced me to get personal, to get a little more vulnerable. And it made me, it was an interesting experience for me, and I think it made for interesting comedy for the audience.
2: Now I don't want to, I don't want you to say something that may hurt you legally or anything, but I mean, was it the bus's fault? Was it your fault? How did something like this happen?
13: I was coming back from Hawaii. It was one of my first gigs back after COVID. It was the end of COVID, if you remember, this Omicron variant.
2: I totally forgot about LAX. COVID. Thanks for reminding me, Ryan. Yeah. I mean, geez. That memory was gone until you just brought it back up.
13: I'm sorry. There's a lot of trauma going through my special, so that's just one aspect. But I got an alert on my phone at LAX. I'd been exposed to COVID as I'm coming home from this gig, and I was going to spend one night in LA anyway, and I'm walking to the hotel after I got this alert, because I always would walk to this hotel. It turns out I didn't like buses before this thing happened, and I took a test positive. I'm in the hotel. My first day out after the thing was January 1, and I was walking to pick up a rental car. And I hit the button, watched a light turn, and started walking. And that's when I felt an impact. And that's how that came about.
2: Okay.
13: I remember the whole thing. And
2: did it stop, or did it just go right over the top of you?
13: It stopped. It
2: okay,
13: threw me some distance. And,
2: Wow. Oh, my gosh.
13: Mm-hmm.
2: What was would you break your arm or anything? Were you okay?
13: Yeah, I got a titanium plate in my arm. I had 10 broken ribs, punctured lung.
2: Now that's the essence of comedy right there, right?
13: Exactly. Yeah. I mean, I was in the hospital for 5 days. People were taking care of me. The nurses were amazing. Yeah, this nurse would come in every night and dab my face with a cold washcloth, and this was the highlight of my day.
2: Yeah.
13: And she was a bit unorthodox. She would go, "That bus driver was a bad, bad man." And I would go, "I know. Can I come live with you, please?" And this is, you know, it's a half an hour bit of material. And
2: well, you're lucky to be alive. I'm glad you were able to find the comedy in this, because, I mean, you could have perished.
13: That's right. That's right. People say you're so lucky, and I got to be honest, I wasn't laying in the street going, I'm on a hot streak.
2: Yeah, exactly.
13: But
2: if you were lucky, you wouldn't have got hit by that bus.
13: Right, right.
2: So the bus driver, he came out, or the bus driver came out. Do you remember, like, any interaction with him, or were you out
13: cold?
2: Oh, yeah,
13: I remember it all. I was standing in the street, and I had my hand in front of my face, but I couldn't see my hand. But I knew it was there. And the bus driver's standing next to me. He decided to stop eventually, and he's on the phone. But I realized he wasn't on with 911. I listened, and he was on with his boss trying to find out what the company policy is when you get another human being.
2: He's trying to cover his ass. Yeah, he doesn't care about you help.
13: Exactly. So and that's when I realized that my hand was not in front of my face. It was behind my back.
2: Ugh.
13: And that's the punchline to that little joke. And so I pulled my phone out and tried to dial 911, and I couldn't figure it out. And then eventually 911 started calling me, and I had this thought, wow, this is an amazing service. But it turns out if you call 911 and all they hear is, I can't see my hand, can you call 911?
2: Yeah.
13: If they call that number back. So that's what happened.
2: Yeah. Well, Ryan, you've been a great comedian for a long time, but I mean, this Netflix special has just kind of put you into on another level. So who would have thought that, you know, getting hit by a bus would be the best thing that's ever happened to your career, right? I mean, I bet you didn't think that when you started in comedy, huh?
13: Yeah, no, I never thought that. People said, you're going to get a lot of material out of this, and let me be the first to say, not worth it. But I would have liked to have done many things for the jokes, you know? But this is what happened, and that's how life works. So, yeah.
2: And you can learn more and when you watch the Netflix stand-up special, This Just Hit Me. It's right there on Netflix. It has become a huge hit from Ryan Hamilton. And kind of tell me about the reaction from this special, because it's been a couple of weeks here.
13: Yeah, it's been out for a couple of weeks. It was in the top 10 for a while, made it up to number 7, which everybody was just surprised and thrilled with. So I'm very happy. The response has been great. It's interesting in the streaming world, you know, you kind of see things over time and you get a sense of how many people are watching this over time. You know, the reaction over social media has been really great. I've heard from lots of people. You know, it's just been really great that way. And I hear from a lot of people about their own experiences. It's kind of spurred people to think about that. So,
2: that's also something
13: connected with.
2: So after the show, other people that have been hit by buses come up to you and you guys like trade stories and stuff?
13: I never met anyone who got hit by a bus until I got hit by a bus. And now I meet lots of people who got hit by a bus. I met one guy who got hit by a double-decker tourist bus in New York. And I think that guy wins. And so do the tourists, because what an authentic New York experience that was.
2: I mean, I think maybe this could be a nice side project for you. Like you out there doing like a convention of people who've been hit by buses. You can share stories and that sort of thing.
13: Sure. Yeah. We have a whole group. You know, anyone's welcome. But you're going to feel lost unless you've been hit by a bus.
2: Yeah. This Just Hit Me. That's the Netflix special from Ryan Hamilton. You can follow him on social media at Ryan Hamilton. I can't believe you were able to get at Ryan Hamilton. I mean,
13: Well, I have at Ryan Hamilton as my Instagram, to be honest.
2: Instagram,
13: So I don't have it. I have Ryan Hamilton on Twitter, I think. Mm-hmm.
2: On X, Ryan Hamilton.
13: Yeah, or what, X. But now, Hamilton Live is the website. Everything's there.
2: Okay, yeah, that's where you can find out. Also, earlier in your career, you were named one of Rolling Stone's 5 comics to watch. I got 2 questions. One is, where were you in that 5? Were you 1 or were you 5? And what happened to the other 4, and have you exceeded all of them?
13: It's been a long time, so you know, I don't know if they made the right call. I've been a comic to watch for like a long time, so I don't remember where I was on the list, to be honest. I do remember that Bo Burnham was on the list,
2: and okay,
13: so they really nailed that one.
2: Uh-huh.
13: Yeah, I can't remember who else was on the list, to be honest.
2: Okay,
13: but yeah. That's how long it's been.
2: Well, I bet you're the only one of those five that's gotten hit by a bus. So
13: yeah, they were really going. Playing the long game, Rolling Stone, on that call. Yeah.
2: Now, you've also been out on the road with Jerry Steinfeld and Nate Bargatze. And, of course, like you said, you know, you're not going to talk politics or a lot of dirty stuff. You're, for lack of a better term, clean comedian. Are those two guys that have kind of influenced you in that?
13: Yeah, I mean, I grew up watching Seinfeld. You know, I think it's kind of like it chooses you how it comes out of me. That's just how it comes out of me. But it's I never would have anticipated, you know, being able to hang out and work with Seinfeld on material and going on the road and constantly talking about bits. I mean, it's really been something. He actually came up with the title for the special.
2: Oh,
13: that
2: wow.
13: was all him. That just hit me was him, and which people really resonated with.
2: Yeah.
13: And Nate's the same. Nate, you know, I think I'm a bit older than Nate's, but I've learned so much from him. I've been around him a long time. We weren't super close, but we were always, you know, really respected each other. And it's been a thrill to see him work. And he's such a fantastic comedian. And you know, he's been a friend for a long time. And it's been great to see what he's and doing those shows with him has been something else.
2: Yeah.
13: You know, so yeah, it's amazing.
2: Yeah, Ryan Hamilton, the Netflix stand-up special is This Just Hit Me. It's available everywhere now, or on Netflix. It's available. And you grew up in a very small town in Idaho. Do you ever get back there? Or are you kind of a big city guy at this point?
13: I love getting back. I was just home for the holiday, for the 4th of July weekend. It's a great time to be in my little town. We have a big 4th of July parade. There are 1,000 people in my town, and we have 500 people in the parade and 500 people watching the parade. So we have exactly enough people to have a parade. But I love being there. I feel myself breathe. I calm down, and New York's great, but it's just not my default setting. Yeah.
2: Did you get hit by a float or anything at the 4th of July parade?
13: Everybody knows my story in my little town, so I think they steered clear of me.
2: But seriously, since you had that trauma with a bus, like, I mean, did you develop like some sort of a phobia or a fear of buses and stuff? Or are you paying extra attention when one's around?
13: It took me a long time to get real comfortable with crossing the street. I could do it, but it took me a while, to be honest. And the real thing that stuck with me is driving, to be honest. Driving has been difficult to get. I still drive. I mean, in New York, I don't have to drive as much, but I sold my car. I don't drive as much, and I take it a lot more seriously. I was always, I think, a good driver, but it's, that's the thing. That's the one that just really made me go. You know, you start to realize, well, there's a lot of things that are not in our control, and it really becomes evident in driving, and that's been real for me.
2: So if you don't drive, I mean, you have to take a bus sometimes, right? So
13: sure,
2: being inside the bus is okay.
13: Yeah, nothing I was outside the bus. Being inside the bus seems to be
2: you're
13: okay.
2: But maybe you would have something against buses. You would refuse to even ride in one now.
13: I didn't like buses before this happened, so I think it's all the same.
2: Well, your new special on Netflix, This Just Hit Me. Dale, our producer, just watched it. It was great. I'm going to watch it, and this has just been a lot of great reviews. And, Ryan, you're a wonderful comedian, and best of luck. You can go to RyanHamiltonLive.com on X at Ryan Hamilton, Instagram Ryan Hamilton. I like that. Facebook at Ryan Hamilton Official. He's everywhere. You can find him.
13: Yeah.
2: All right. Well, Ryan, thanks for being with us. We really appreciate it.
13: Thank you. It was a pleasure.
2: All right. Thank you, sir. Ryan Hamilton. This just hit me. I mean, look at this guy. Weren't we just talking about mentors and how I never had a mentor and I'm bitter about that? Look at this. like he had Jerry Seinfeld as his mentor.
3: What a show off.
2: I know. All right. That's like, I mean, what if, you know, what if Imus would have came in here when I was a young man? He lived here in New Mexico and like took that's me right, under his did. Wing or something. Yeah, I had a mentor, but no, didn't get one. Had to do everything myself.
3: Maybe we can be mentors to each other.
2: Okay, let's do it. Let's be mentors to each other.
3: I don't feel like anyone else wants to take me on, that's for sure. So,
2: what a fun guy, though. Yeah, Ryan Hamilton. Cool. With comedians, it's hit and miss. But he was really great on the air. And that special on Netflix, this just hit me. It's available now. 9:44 at News Radio KQOB.
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2: 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Boy, what a funny guy. He gets it, too.

0: one. They have All Day and All of the Night by the Kinks. That's Entertainment Weekly.
1: The number one rock.
0: The number one.
2: Really?
0: 1964, All Day and All of the Night, the Kinks. That was number one. Number two was Be My Baby, the Ronettes.
2: That's not even rock, really. I wouldn't consider that rock.
0: I wouldn't put that.
2: If that's rock, then everything's rock.
0: That if you use that, and yes, if they're in this list, if they're using the term rock, I think it needs to be rock.
2: Yeah.
0: Ronettes, I mean, that's
2: something at least like Korn level heavy.
0: Yeah, it needs to, yeah. I mean, Ronettes, I mean, that's 60s R&B. I mean, that's not really rock.
2: At all.
0: Now, you can say broadly like the rock era, but they didn't do that. They said rock songs.
2: Right.
0: Blitzkrieg Bop by the Ramones was three.
2: It's more punk.
0: Really. Bohemian Rhapsody, Queen was four.
2: Okay. That should be higher, maybe.
0: Born to Run, Springsteen was number five. This is such a lame list. I know. A Day in the Life, Beatles, was six.
2: Beatles.
0: Fell in Love with a Girl, White Stripes, seven.
2: Love.
1: That's not even their best song.
0: Yeah. Gimme Shelter, Rolling Stones. I think we've gone
2: this
0: all the
2: an
0: way.
2: Awful list.
0: Well, it is. At least Gimme Shelter is a rock song. A lot of these previous are not even rock songs.
2: I think we should make our own list. Yeah. This is awful.
0: Okay. That's your project for tomorrow.
2: Okay.
0: We'll have come up with a top five. All three of us. Just come up with our top five, and we'll reveal it tomorrow.
2: Oh, I like
0: and
2: this idea.
0: You know, the text line people can jump in, too. Text line people, also known as listeners. Gloria, Patti Smith, was number nine. What song is that? Is that a ringtone?
1: It's a rock song, can't you tell?
2: Yeah, it's the Gummy Bears theme. Yeah, oh. Vet is calling me.
0: The Gummy Bears theme?
2: Gummy berry juice. Yeah. I've got DuckTales on here,
0: so
2: too.
0: So somebody's calling you right now?
2: The vet's calling me. Okay. I've got the Gummy Bears for the vet. So.
0: All right. Okay. I Love Rock and Roll, Joan Jett and the Blackhearts is 10.
2: That's not bad.
0: And it's a rock song.
2: Yeah.
0: Johnny B. Good, Chuck Berry, 11.
1: I mean,
0: it's rock. It's early rock. It's 1958. Yeah. It's a different kind of rock.
2: I couldn't say it's the greatest song.
0: LaGrange, ZZ Top.
2: Yes. Okay,
0: there we go.
2: Love that song and love the top. I love ZZ Top.
0: Let's Go Crazy, Prince, 13.
2: I wouldn't put that as a rock song, but anything of Prince's deserves. Mm. Accolades.
0: London Calling, The Clash, 14. Once in a Lifetime, Talking Heads, 15.
1: I love that.
2: How's that one go? Sing
1: I'm
2: it for
1: not
2: us,
1: going
2: Dale.
1: To sing it.
0: Yeah, sing it, Dale. It's the one where it's, wouldn't you like to have a great wife and live in a nice house? And, you know.
1: One of their classics.
0: Oh, yeah. Their classic, period.
1: What?
0: Yeah.
1: You're crazy.
2: Maybe it's because I have the Gummy Berry song stuck in my head.
0: Rebel Girl, Bikini Kill.
2: Okay.
0: Yeah, that's punk.
2: It's, yeah, it's like the Ramones.
0: Search and Destroy, The Stooges.
1: Whoa. Okay. Smells like you were going to say Metallica.
2: I know, I was thinking
0: no, this is the original. Seek and Destroy. 73, yeah. Smells Like Teen Spirit, Nirvana. All right, so we'll have our own top five.
2: Bring up a good point. How is Metallica not on this list?
0: All the way down here. We'll have our own top five.
2: Yeah, and it'll be much better.
0: America's Top Soundbites later today on News Radio KQOB.
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13: There is a from ABC News, I'm Michelle Branson. Renewed tensions between the U.S. and Iran, with the U.S. targeting Iran's military sites again after Iran fired on ships in the Strait of Hormuz this week. ABC's Martha Raddatz has the latest.
14: What is clear is that this war that the president said would last 4 weeks is now in its fifth month, with strikes resuming, the ceasefire declared dead, no deal on eliminating Iran's nuclear program, and Iran continuing its threats, saying America still hasn't learned that bullying and breaking promises are no longer cost-free.
13: The conflict leading to fewer ships moving through the strait. Once again, a disruption that could impact oil and gas prices. In Maine, Graham Plattner has dropped out of the Senate race. He says due to funding issues, the Democratic nominee was facing a string of allegations, including sexual misconduct and a new claim of sexual assault by a former girlfriend. Plattner denies the allegations. State Democrats now have 2 weeks to replace him on the ballot. David Hearn, the former Olympian charged with damaging the lining of the Lincoln Memorial reflecting pool, appeared in court today.
15: The brief hearing in D.C. Superior Court had former Olympian David Hearn entering a not guilty plea. Attorney Norm Eisen.
16: It is not a crime to touch the reflecting pool, to touch water in the United States of America.
15: In an interview with ABC News shortly after his arrest, Hearn insisted he only touched a loose piece of blue liner and didn't rip or tear anything. Prosecutors have charged Hearn with felony destruction of property, a crime that's punishable by up to 10 years in prison. Stephen Portnoy, ABC News, Washington.
13: In Utah, the preliminary hearing continuing for Tyler Robinson, the man charged in the fatal shooting of conservative influencer Charlie Kirk. Fans are remembering Bonnie Tyler, who died today. The singer and Welsh performer, best known for her 80s hit Total Eclipse of the Heart, was being treated in a Portugal hospital for an illness. Bonnie Tyler was 75. 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
17: Good morning. Here's your latest news from 96.3 News Radio KKOB. I'm Natasha Leba. Actor Alec Baldwin's legal battle with New Mexico prosecutors is continuing nearly 2 years after his criminal case was dismissed. Here's KKOB's Francina Walker.
18: Baldwin filed a civil lawsuit in January 2025 alleging malicious prosecution following the dismissal of his involuntary manslaughter trial in connection with the 2021 fatal shooting of cinematographer Helena Hutchins on the set of Rust. His attorneys are now asking a federal judge to remove legal immunity protections for Santa Fe prosecutors and law enforcement officials named in the lawsuit. Under New Mexico law, public employees generally have immunity when acting within the scope of their duties. A civil trial is currently scheduled for August 2027. Francina Walker, News Radio KKOB.
17: A Las Cruces man is facing federal charges after investigators allege they found sexual abuse material of children on his cell phone. KKOB's Jerry Wright with those details.
19: Federal prosecutors say 37-year-old Matthew Isai Hernandez was charged with attempted coercion and enticement of minors, receipt of child sexual abuse material, and possession of child sexual abuse material. According to the U.S. Attorney's Office, the phone was seized during a search connected with an investigation involving his father, Robert J. Hernandez. Investigators allege they found illegal images, videos, and online communications with minors on the device. Hernandez remains in federal custody pending trial. Jerry Wright, News Radio KKOB.
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12: 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The news, the politics, the Lobos, the weather, the traffic, and whatever else has New Mexico fired up before noon. 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
17: CYFD is denying allegations made in a lawsuit filed by the New Mexico DOJ in April that accuses CYFD of abusing confidentiality laws. Here's Zoltan Chani Sacedo.
20: The report in the New Mexican indicates that CYFD is asking a judge to dismiss the lawsuit with prejudice,
1: which means that if a judge agrees, it would not be able to be refiled. The lawsuit was filed at the same time the Justice Department published a more than 200-page report after a year-long investigation revealing systemic issues in New Mexico's child welfare system, alleging CYFD enforces a shroud of secrecy. The lawsuit alleges CYFD obstructed the Justice Department's probe by resisting or outright refusing efforts to obtain information. Sultan Chani Salcedo, News Radio, KKOB.
17: An AFR crews rescued a hiker after a medical emergency on the Embudo Trail on Wednesday morning. Firefighters were dispatched just before 11 a.m. to reports of a hiker experiencing a medical episode, while multiple agencies launched a coordinated search to locate that hiker. Due to the rugged terrain and the hiker's condition, the Bernalillo County Sheriff's Office helicopter was called to assist. The helicopter safely airlifted the hiker to the trailhead parking lot where ambulances were waiting. Well, stay tuned. Another news update in 30 minutes. I'm Natasha Laban, 96.3 News Radio. KKOB. Here's your KOET Action 7 News forecast.
21: Today is an impact weather day for heat. You'll need a plan to stay cool and stay hydrated. Another slight chance for late day storms. 99 Albuquerque, 90 Santa Fe. Tonight, there's a shower chance, then gradual clearing. 69 Albuquerque, 63 Santa Fe. I'm meteorologist Olga Breeze for KOET 7.
22: Rising from the heart of the swamp, a beacon of truth is casting its light from sea to shining sea. The Vince Show. Here's Vince Colonnais.
23: Okay, 844-484-3872, 844-4 the USA. That's the way to join us today from coast to coast, from sea to shining sea. Get in here on the program. Well, it's official. Democrats have overturned the will of the voters in Maine. They love overturning the will of the voters, don't they? Not a big fan of getting the consent of the governed. Not a big fan of consent at all, actually, these Democrats. They just threw Graham Plattner out of the race by basically banishing him from using any of the tools necessary to win an electoral campaign in the United States. So he gets no fundraising, no support, no door knockers. All of the money is being taken away from him, reallocated elsewhere. So Graham Plattner was left with nothing. They ran him out of this race. And last night, Plattner puts a video together. He's got so few resources, he's just filming this on his iPhone now. He was sitting on his back deck. You can hear the traffic going by behind him. And he said, I've got some news to share with you about this campaign.
24: We believe that for the movement to continue, can't be me. And for that reason, we are suspending campaign operations.
23: Oh my God.
24: This is incredibly difficult because I know that some will think it's an admission of guilt, and it most certainly is not. We're not doing it because of the allegations. We're doing it because of the structures that are being taken away from us by those in power.
23: They took the structures away. He's like, you really think allegations about rape would get me out of a race? I'm completely shameless. No, I'd stay in. I just don't have the means to wage the race anymore, is the Graham Plattner excuse last night. Now, you and I both have known for a long time about Graham Plattner's condition, his moral depravity. This you'll see there's echoes of Biden in this. Biden, of course, has moral depravity, too. But the thing that you and I noticed about him while he was in office, unfortunately, was his status as, non compos mentis. The brain didn't work. And everybody knew it. Anybody with any sense whatsoever knew that he lacked sense. And yet they kept pretending like he was fit as a fiddle, didn't they? The Democrats in the media, the Democrats inside of Congress, all the leadership, they kept pretending like Joe Biden was just totally with it, the smartest man alive. And they were lying, of course, about this. It was plain to see. There were moments, remember, during that Biden campaign where he would get stuck on a campaign stage, not know where to go. Remember that fundraiser in Los Angeles? Doesn't know where to go, staring blankly at the crowd. George Clooney and Barack Obama have to escort him off the stage. They grabbed you. Come on, Joe, let's go this way. Come on, Joe, this way, Joe. You know your name's Joe, right? How many fingers am I holding up? They get him off stage. And when the world notices, thanks to, as I recall, I believe that was cell phone footage, actually, where we first got to see that. It wasn't. And so what happened when we noticed? Well, the White House and all of its little lickspittles in the media came running out and told us that we were passing around what they called a cheap fake. They invented a new phrase to describe their propaganda. Cheap fake. It was a cheap fake. Don't believe your own eyes. And so throughout this entire Graham Plattner campaign, they cracked open the same playbook. Nazi tattoo? It's a cheap fake. It's just a skull and crossbones. There's nothing to it. It's a Totenkopf. He's called it his Totenkopf. Why are you lying to us? And the answer to that question is always in the interest of Democrat Party power. In fact, the answer to every question you have about the way this is transpiring is about Democrat Party power. Graham Plattner stands in the way of it. So it is time for him to be removed unceremoniously, as aggressively as humanly possible. They tried in June. They tried. Didn't work. The allegations weren't public and aggressive enough. The New York Times, you know, tried to put some spin on the ball to protect them a little bit. They apparently weren't read in on all the details. Well, they got him this time. Now the rape allegation comes out. Suddenly all the Democrats at once turn on him at the very same moment. All of the news media turns on him at the same moment. After forgiving every other sin, suddenly they turn on him. Now, echoes of Biden. It happened on that debate night. In fact, it was about the same time. In that presidential election year, 2024, remember, Joe Biden stands on a debate stage with Donald Trump in June of 2024. Joe Biden dies on camera and the entire media calls for him to get out of the race. Do you remember that night? It was immediately after the debate, all the panels, CNN, Ms. What was it called at the time? NBC, Ms. NBC, all of them instantly. I think he's got to go. We need to have a conversation. This is going to be uncomfortable. And then they forced Kamala Harris on the Democrats and on the country. Now, Graham Plattner. Plattner is kamikazing the establishment Democrats. He says it's their fault. The machine has beaten him. Here he is. Listen.
24: And I also feel an immense amount of responsibility to everyone who has worked so hard to get us to where we are. We went toe-to-toe with one of the most entrenched political systems in the history of the world, and we won.
23: No, you won the battle, not the war. You lost the war.
24: We beat them on June 9th in overwhelming numbers. We did it the right way. We built a campaign. We engaged in electoral politics. We motivated people. We banded together. We did it the way that we were told we are supposed to make change. And we won. And now they are not going to let us have it. Not if it's me.
23: There's so much wrapped up in this story. There's so many things that are worth dwelling on. One of them is just how morally depraved the left is, how lacking in principle they are. Their only principle is fundamentally power. But built into this, too, you have to acknowledge that despite the fact that Graham Plattner's awful record was well known, there were plenty of what I would consider psychotic Democrat main primary voters who voted for him. They made him the nominee. And here's the Democrat Party saying, up yours. I don't care what you want. We're going to replace him. We're going to replace him. It's the same thing they do every presidential election cycle. I don't think that's going to change. My guess is going into 2028, the Democrats are going to force some nominee down the throats of Democrat primary voters. And then they're going to do the whole thank you, sir, may I have another routine. But it's not a party that represents or respects the will of the voter. If they did, Hillary Clinton doesn't become the nominee in 2016. If they did, Joe Biden doesn't become the nominee in 2020. If they did, Kamala Harris doesn't get forced down the throats of the Democrat Party in 2024. There's no respect for the voters. Screw you is the position the party has taken. We're not on your side. You do what we say. And a lot of these voters will. They'll be very compliant. It's unfortunate. Kind of flies in the face of remembering what makes us great as Americans, the fight
0: that our forefathers brought to make this country great. A lot of people just rolling over for the Democrats. Gross. You shouldn't roll over. Fight back against these people. They're going to ram some other candidate down your throat, Maine. And you don't get to say anything about it. Isn't that amazing? It's amazing. And then there's the media. Last night over on Ms. Now, the lesbian cable network, they were laughing off Graham Plattner's legitimate concerns about the machine crushing him. He said, this machine destroyed me. And they said, what machine? You conspiracy theorist, there's no machine here.
24: From the bottom of my heart, thank you. Thank all of you. And keep fighting. We're going to win someday.
17: Well, that was Graham Plattner officially announcing that he is dropping off of the ballot for Maine Senate, or for, excuse me, for federal Senate from Maine, but taking zero responsibility for any of the scandals and more troubling things in his past. That
0: she has an entire network that spent all of its time defending Graham Plattner and saying that this is just meanness by the Republicans. Graham Plattner's so authentic. He's a real man. He's running in Maine as a Democrat. He's the future. And now they're throwing him directly under the wheels of the bus and then backing it up.
17: Have destroyed that campaign, instead blaming, let's see, corporate media.
0: So crazy.
17: The political establishment.
0: So crazy.
17: Lots of hate for the political establishment. Saying that we banded together, we did it the way we were told we were supposed to make change, and we won, and now they are not going to let us have it. So lots of finger pointing and blame and not taking any responsibility. Nope.
0: Isn't it amazing? Meanwhile, like, you know, did Miz now take responsibility for continuing to put his campaign on life support up until this very moment, for keeping him alive long enough to slit his throat? What was, is Ms. Now going to take any credit for that? They should. Responsibility, I think, is the right word. Yeah. No, in fact, actually, another Ms. Now commentator, Molly Jong Fast, crazy woman, she got on the air last night and she's like, we were all just a bunch of suckers. We were sold a bill of goods. We had no idea.
2: You know, a lot of us, I interviewed him for my podcast. I've talked to his team. When the first New York Times article came out, I said, this reads sort of funny. What else is there? Is there something
0: That's
2: else coming
0: enough.
2: Out?
0: That's and not everyone- enough. Bruising women, physically assaulting them. Not enough for me. That was a Republican, and Republicans are inhuman. Come on. How about some real evidence against a Democrat?
2: Told me up and down, absolutely not. And I think all of us heard that same thing from him, from his team. Nothing else coming out. This is clearly a misunderstanding. There's nothing more coming out. We were sold an arc, right? A character arc of a person who had blacked out, but now no longer did that behavior. Now, I should.
0: I do love the blackout defense, that every time he was committing a crime, he was in a fugue state. So therefore, he was allowed to do it. You know that rule, Jim? Like, if you get blackout drunk, you're allowed to commit crimes, and you can't be held accountable for them, apparently. That's the rule on the left. And so what's her explanation? I'm the world's biggest sucker is the explanation. Put the dunce cap on me. I'm an idiot is the explanation. I just had no idea that this was a bad person. A guy who straight up says he's a communist, mocks Purple Heart veterans, is beating up women, according to the allegations published in early June in the New York Times. You know, the guy with the Nazi tattoo on his freaking chest.
3: I just had no idea. I thought he was a good guy.
2: I have asked him when I interviewed him if he was drinking still, because there's only one way you get those blackouts, and that's from drinking. And so the idea we were sold character arc, this person who gets better, who got better, but he wasn't maybe better.
0: What is that? That's so crazy. I love the squirming, pathetic attempt to try and defend what little credibility you think you have. This lady, by the way, Jim, Molly Jong Fast. So years ago, for whatever reason, she just blocked me on Twitter. She just blocked me. Now, I haven't exchanged a word with this woman. I never was up in her comments. I don't care. I think I saw her in like a crazy video clip or something, probably laughed at it. She blocked me. And I'm like, and then I realized, and then I found out, I think she blocks the whole internet. So she lives in this crazy bubble where she thinks she can get away with telling everybody that, you know, Graham Plattner, you know, is a real Boy Scout. The guy's pure as the driven snow. But that's because she's blocked anybody with common sense who could tell her, you're a moron. More ahead on The Vince Show.
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15: Breaking things down so clearly, even liberals will understand. Vince Colonnais.
0: You know, I know Grant Plattner said last night in that video, in a mopey video, the establishment attacked me and threw me out. Which is true. The establishment did throw him out. The Democrat establishment, the media did throw him out. Here's the thing. He's not actually fully thrown out yet. This is an interesting little wrinkle. He hasn't filed his paperwork. The paperwork's not in yet. The Guardian with a report. This is just from an hour, not even an hour ago, 55 minutes ago. Maine, quote, no official withdrawal notice has yet been received from Graham Plattner. The Maine Department of the Secretary of State has said that as of Thursday morning, no official withdrawal notice has yet been received from Mr. Plattner. That's according to Jana Spaulding, Maine's Deputy Secretary of State for Communications. Quote, a public declaration is not an official withdrawal, and a candidate must formally withdraw to the elections office in writing, including signature. Do they need a photo ID, Jim? You think? Did they withdraw from the race? Spaulding added that the notice may be received by email, so probably not, such as a scanned letter attached as a PDF, but must include a signature. So he has until the Monday. He has until Monday at 5 p.m. Eastern. But if he doesn't, he's on the ballot. We will see. So what is he doing during this intervening period? I'm not surprised. Actually, I kind of thought, Jim, that he would like just be like, to hell with them. I'm just going to make their lives miserable. I'm going to stay in this race with no support. And if they want to burn it all down, I'll help burn it. I'll light the match. But we'll see. So he announced he's leaving the race, but he hasn't actually left the race yet. Maybe he's using this time for more leverage over how they pick the replacement. Just to scare him a little bit. We'll see. But man, John Fetterman is not letting these Democrats just dance away and pretend like they didn't do anything wrong. Here's Fetterman just in the last few hours.
16: Trash took itself out, you know, threw it out. Yeah. And now he leaves an accused rapist. He's the guy that spent, he'll be remembered, a guy that spent 10 years in Kick, the platform. That's the predator's paradise. He now defiled his marriage and sent sexual messages to women as a newlywed, you know, and all the things he said. Now, he gets to go away. He can go back online. He can go around.
0: Oh my goodness!
16: Doing all the kinds of things, but the trash took itself out tonight, and now so, finally, people in Maine have a chance to really vote on someone that's not a total a piece of trash.
0: Fetterman. He goes on. He says Bernie Sanders needs to apologize.
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12: 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I'm Natasha Leva. An Albuquerque woman has been sentenced to prison after her
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5: 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And let Vince know. 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
0: Well, President Trump has been bombing the hell out of Iran over the last 48 hours and more and counting because Iran has been acting like a bunch of lunatics. They've been shooting at various tankers going through the Strait of Hormuz, as well as firing in the directions of U.S. military facilities, firing at their neighbors in the Middle East. Whack jobs. The president saying yesterday, they are loco. They are crazy, he said. Last night, he was on Air Force One, and more on the Air Force One drama in just a moment, because he was flying on various planes in the Middle East yesterday and getting out of the Middle East yesterday. But before we get there, on just this issue of Iran, the president said that apparently we are once again bombing them into submission. So now they are calling every hotline they can to get back in touch with the United States, and they're begging to make a deal, the president said. They're begging at this point. Here's the president last night talking about Iran aboard Air Force One. Here he is. Take a listen.
6: We're going to hit them 20. And we did it last night. They did a little something today, but it was really retribution for last night. They hit actually three boats, not two. And when they hit, we hit back much harder.
7: Are we returning to a full-scale military conflict, sir?
6: I don't know. I don't know. We're winning very quickly. It's another way of doing it. We have many ways we can win, but we've already won militarily. They have very little. They have very little left, and they want to make a deal so badly. They called a little while ago. They want to make a deal so badly. I just don't know if they're worthy of making a deal. I don't know that they're going to honor the deal. That's the problem.
7: If they want to make a deal, why do you think they attacked commercial vessels?
6: Because it's sort of crazy, to be honest with you. It's sort of crazy. They're a little bit out of control, but they want to make a deal. They badly.
0: It's interesting. So, of course, you and I are doing what we always do when we hear the president speak on such an issue of such importance. You read between the lines, like, what is he doing? Is he negotiating? Is this a negotiating position? Is he signaling that he's going to try and arrive at something? We'll see. The answer to that is always, we'll see. Now, what do I anticipate? I kind of anticipate that the president is going to bomb him a bunch over the next few days, that he's not done. Now, I could be wrong. The president, over the course of this show, we could get a Truth Social post that I've reinstated the ceasefire. I'm working with some great Iranians. We're getting closer to something meaningful here. Again, let him cook. The guy knows what he's doing. But just in terms of what I anticipate, I think we're going to bomb him for a few extra days. Kind of not let this thing instantly go back to a state of ceasefire. Just to put a little squeeze on that chokehold, you know. Ugh! Yeah. A little bit more. See if we can't shake something free here. The president, you know, the president, everyone's giving President Trump advice. Have you noticed that? My favorite thing is like the people who do it through the media. I think President Trump should do this. I think President Trump, you know what? I think he's got enough advice. I'm pretty sure he's got the advice thing covered, especially on this. He's working on it, but it's funny. He's definitely at his wit's end with how crazy they are. They're just absolutely nuts. They're absolutely nuts. And never once during this whole process has he trusted them. J.D. Vance does not trust them. Marco Rubio does not trust them. This is a team that's trying to figure out, how do we get peace? How do we get the Strait of Hormuz wide open? How do we stop that nuclear program? Now, we've bombed it substantially. All of the enriched material is buried deep underground. It's going to take immense effort just to get it out. And the president said, we're kind of watching all the doors anyway. We can read the name tags on these guys. We know when Muhammad is going to try and dig that stuff out. And if we see him, we kill him. It's the implied threat the president keeps offering. But, you know, another piece of criticism I've seen of Trump online, including from people who really like him, they're like, well, if the nuclear, you know, you say things like, well, the nuclear program's been destroyed, then why do we have to go in there and deal with this at all anyway? If the nuclear program's non-existent, then You know, what's the state of these things? Look, all legitimate questions. One thing that people should remember is that we also blew up their capacity to enrich the uranium, the centrifuges, these things. We really put the hurt on these guys. They are set back in every meaningful way by decades, nuclear, economic, military. They're set back pretty far. And yet they're still acting like lunatics. So the president's like, I'm going to squeeze them some more. So that's what he's doing right now. The Central Command has been giving a bunch of helpful updates on all of the targets that we've been bombing. They said late yesterday, at the direction of the commander-in-chief, U.S. Central Command forces have started conducting additional strikes against Iran to further degrade their ability to threaten freedom of navigation in the Strait of Hormuz. The United States is holding Iran accountable for recent unjustified aggression against commercial shipping and civilian crews freely navigating a vital international waterway. Now, on the president, in terms of his safety, yesterday as we were on the program, I was playing his press conference for you, and we heard Stephen Nelson from the New York Post ask President Trump about why he was leaving on an older model airplane from Turkey after having arrived on the brand new one that he had just gotten from the Qataris. You familiar with that? You know the difference. You can see like the red, white, and blue, lots of red on it. It's a beautiful, beautiful plane that the president arrived on, but he didn't leave on the same one. He left on the older model that the president has been using for years. And of course, I'm being careful not to say the old Air Force One, because literally any plane the president is on is called Air Force One when they're moving him. That's to be hyper specific about it. But he left on the older model. And why is that? Well, the speculation on that subject, as I told you yesterday, was that the older model has perhaps some sort of defensive capability that was meaningful to protecting the president that they wanted to have him in as they left the country. And that led to, the New York Times had a piece up overnight, headlined, "Security Precaution Led Trump to Use Old Air Force One." They get it wrong in the headline. I know they're trying to make it easy to understand, but again, they get it wrong. In leaving Turkey, President Trump flew out of Turkey on Wednesday night on the old Air Force One instead of his new Qatari-donated Boeing 747-8 as a security precaution related to the resumption of hostilities with Iran, according to people briefed on the plans, who said the change came at the urging of the Secret Service. The swap deepens questions about whether the new plane, which the president has pressed to be ready as soon as possible, was retrofitted with sufficient security measures over the last year. Lawmakers and some officials have raised concerns about whether the expedited timeline allowed for the addition of an advanced missile defense system and other modifications used to protect the president. In a statement, Stephen Chung, the hilarious White House communications director — they didn't say hilarious, I said hilarious — said that the new Air Force One is a state-of-the-art aircraft that has been fitted with high-level security protocols that ensure the safety of the president and his staff. As the president has said recently, there are many enemies of America who have their sights on him. And we use every tool at our disposal, including distraction and misdirection, to address those threats. Now, to give you more of a sense of the security precautions that they had yesterday, as the reporters were boarding Air Force One, the plane, the older plane that President Trump was flying out on, they were warned by White House officials, by Trump officials, to draw their shades, to close the shades on the plane. Now, one would assume the reason to do that is to prevent light from escaping out the windows to be visible from the ground or anywhere else. And so yesterday, one of the reporters asked the president about this. Why were we told to draw the shades? And the president, well, he started talking about, look, I'm under threat. And if you're with me, you're under threat.
6: Early, so that we could let them see the base. The whole base came out and saw the plane. And then we landed.
8: Do you know why they had us close our window blinds? That was not usual.
6: Well, yeah, because you're probably on a dangerous flight because of the sleaze bags that we have to deal with.
8: So you think that Iran was possibly thinking
6: trying to... Well, I mean, if they asked you to close your windows, probably they feel that way. They didn't ask me to close mine, but if they did, I would have done it. No, these are sick people. So I could see something like that. I didn't know they did that, but I could see something like that.
9: Were you aware of any credible threat by Iran against Air Force One?
6: Well, I have a threat all the time. I'm number one on their list before you. But if I go, you go. Mm-hmm. Right?
9: But was there a specific
6: threat today? Perhaps someday you want to change professions. What do you have, Daniel?
10: Is it conclusive that there are strikes ongoing in Iran?
6: We just hit them very hard. And I say we hit them 20 to 1. Every time they hit us, we're going to hit them 20.
0: Yeah. So, look, he's like, I'm under threat. This is a dangerous job. And if you're with me on this airplane, you're under threat, too. So maybe you want to pick a different line of work. But just so you know, this is a very dangerous gig. He was laying that out yesterday again. We've heard him talk about this before, considering how frequently the left and jihadis try and kill him. He's mentioned before. He's like, look, being president of the United States, high mortality rate in this job. One of the most dangerous jobs you could possibly have on the planet. There's only been, I don't know how many presidents. I'm not going to count them just based on, I guess, terms. But he's the 47th president of the United States. Let's put it that way. He was president twice, though, 45, 47. And he says, there haven't been that many of us. And quite a few of us have either been wounded or killed. So, yeah, it's a dangerous job. But he also says, it's kind of, I don't know, there's something sort of super courageous and fun about it. The way President Trump talks about it, he's just like, but they wouldn't kill you unless you were effective. They wouldn't try unless you were effective. He's like, I could just be mailing this job in. I could come in and do nothing. Nobody would try and hurt me. But the fact that I'm trying to actually make change for the American people, that's why people want to stop me. That's what he said. He's right about that. The effort that he's putting in is why they're trying to stop him. And God bless him for putting in that effort. And I keep my prayers with that man every day. That he can keep fighting and winning for this country. It's such a big deal to me, which is why I keep voting for him. So the president, safely getting out of Turkey amidst all that, whatever the security concerns are. I'm sure there's a whole bunch of classified elements to this. The New York Times claims that there was no specific threat to the president yesterday. Who knows if they've got that right? And maybe that's just a way for maybe the administration is trying to keep that quiet. They weren't out there bragging about any particular threat or saying that, hey, this is happening. Bragging is a weird word. But I mean, pointing out that there was a specific threat. But there's no question, no matter where the president is, when he's in the United States, the guy's under threat. We have him standing on rally stages behind bulletproof glass. What a sad state of affairs that we have to put up massive bulletproof glass for him to honor the 250th birthday of the country. Did that make you sad at all, seeing that? I felt like that. Every time I see him out in public now, at one of these events, and they have to put that massive, super thick, bulletproof glass up. He goes to a football game. They got to put glass in the booth to protect them. And you're thinking, what a sad state of affairs. How much have things changed? And a lot of that, obviously we got the jihadis, but we have lefties here in the country, the assassination culture that have made it this way. It didn't have to be this way. And it doesn't have to be this way. We can fix that. We have to fix that as a culture. But man, what a crazy thing. I saw, Jim, did you see that the thing about Barron Trump reaching out to his father after Charlie was assassinated, after Charlie Kirk was assassinated? There's a new book out. I think this is the New York Times book that Jonathan Swan and Maggie Haberman put together. But they quote some details here. I could be wrong about which book I'm quoting from, but I'm looking at the screen grab. This is from Johnny Maga on social media. And they're talking about the day that Charlie was assassinated. And they referenced the flurry of activity in the White House before they got to the president to be able to talk to him about it. And they say there was Taylor Budowich from the White House, joined J.D. Vance. Together they went to brief Susie Wiles in her office. But it was too late by then to manage the flow of information to the president. A colleague told Budowich that Trump's youngest son, Barron, had already called to tell his father that Kirk had been shot. The 19-year-old Barron was a big fan of Kirk's, and he had phoned in a state of distress. He had been worried about an assassin taking another shot at his father. Quote, "This is what happens when you go out there," Barron said. "This is what happened." Trump tried to settle his son. "Calm down, honey. Calm down," he said. But he was clearly unnerved himself. Yeah. We all were. Very unnerved by the assassination of Charlie Kirk. That pretrial hearing on today, as they keep debating, the evidence that'll be admitted during this probable cause hearing We're expecting to hear some of that audio today. Not all of it. Much of it will be redacted. We'll get into some of the reasons for that coming up on the program. But we're going to hear some of that audio today of Lance Twiggs. This is the boyfriend, the lover of the assassin here, the accused assassin. And it's just heartbreaking to have to relive this, but it's an important thing to do, to have a trial, to get the bad guy,

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0: We've got a lot of things coming up for you. Michael Alfonso is going to be joining us coming up in the next hour. Perhaps you heard yesterday on our program, I was playing some audio of J.D. Vance in Milwaukee yesterday. And one of the guys he called out on stage was Michael Alfonso. Michael is running for Congress in Wisconsin. He is 26 years old. He is known very well to this program and by yours truly. Because he worked inside of Dan Bongino's studio down in South Florida. And I got to know Michael that way. He's Evita Duffy's husband. And he is a wonderful human being, a strong conservative, running for Congress. Big J.D. Vance endorsement and call out yesterday. He's got President Trump's endorsement. He's going to make the Congress a much better place the moment he gets there. So I'm very excited to have him joining us coming up here in the next few minutes. We'll talk to him. Also on the program today, I want to talk to you about all of the fraud that's going on in the country. In fact, the big reason that J.D. Vance was there in Wisconsin yesterday was to talk about all of the anti-fraud operations they have underway, including cracking down on people who steal taxpayer money from the medical system, steal it from Medicare and Medicaid, thus trying to prevent people from getting the medical care they need and deserve, as well as just absolutely enriching themselves and buying the most obscene possible things to really throw it in your face. They're cracking down on that. Another thing that they're cracking down on is visa fraud. H-1B visa fraud. There's a lot of that going on, too, where you have companies who are importing people into the United States, screwing over American workers, exploiting cheap foreign labor. The cartels have a hand in all of this. They're doing kickback schemes. We've got details on all of it coming up as J.D. Vance reveals it. And I've got some exclusive information for you from the Department of Labor on that subject. In other words, hold on to your hats. We have a lot to talk about. A lot more ahead on The Vince Show.
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8: From ABC News, I'm Michelle Franzen. The U.S. carrying out new strikes on Iran's military sites yesterday, that after Iran shot at ships in the Strait of Hormuz. ABC's Rachel Scott says Iran has also targeted U.S. military installations in Bahrain and Kuwait.
9: It comes in response to Iran firing on three cargo ships near the Strait of Hormuz. The big question, what comes next? Overnight, Iran launching missiles at U.S. bases in the Gulf. Those missiles intercepted.
8: The break in the ceasefire leading to fewer ships passing through the critical Strait waterway. ABC's Rebecca Jarvis says that could drive up oil and gas prices once again.
10: In the last 24 hours, Kepler tells ABC News it has seen 25 ships cross. Now, that is lower than what we've seen in previous days, which were more like about 40. Even a limited disruption here in the Strait can have an outsized impact on the pricing, on freight costs, and on the market price for oil.
8: The preliminary hearing continues in Utah for Tyler Robinson. He's charged with the murder of conservative influencer Charlie Kirk last fall. Plans to play a video in court yesterday hit a roadblock with hours of debate about whether that video should be played in open court.
11: For hours on Wednesday, attorneys and the court debated showing a video that allegedly includes Tyler Robinson's former roommate and romantic partner talking about Robinson confessing to killing Charlie Kirk. Robinson's defense attorneys argued letting the public hear a so-called confession would influence a future jury pool and would violate Robinson's right to a fair trial. Judge Tony Graff ruling to not influence an eventual jury, chunks of the video shown in open court must be edited out. The edited video will be played first thing Thursday morning. Alex Stone, ABC News.
8: Mortgage rates edging higher. Freddie Mac says a 30-year fixed rate rose to 6.49%, up from 6.43% last week. At Wimbledon, American Coco Gauff lost to Carolina Mahova in the riveting semifinal match in center court. 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
12: From 96.3 News Radio KKOB, I'm Natasha Leva. Actor Alec Baldwin's legal battle with New Mexico prosecutors is continuing nearly 2 years after his criminal case was dismissed. Here's KKOB's Francina Walker with the latest.
13: Baldwin filed a civil lawsuit in January 2025 alleging malicious prosecution following the dismissal of his involuntary manslaughter trial in connection with the 2021 fatal shooting of cinematographer Helena Hutchins on the set of Rust. His attorneys are now asking a federal judge to remove legal immunity protections for Santa Fe prosecutors and law enforcement officials named in the lawsuit. Under New Mexico law, public employees generally have immunity when acting within the scope of their duties. A civil trial is currently scheduled for August 2027. Francina Walker, News Radio KKOB.
12: The U.S. Border Patrol El Paso sector is warning rideshare drivers about the dangers of being manipulated by transnational criminal organizations, especially those involved in human trafficking. KKOB's Zoltan Chanisacero has more.
14: The Border Patrol says drivers need to look out for passengers wearing heavily soiled clothing, groups attempting to exceed vehicle occupant limits, third-party bookings where the account holder is absent, or passengers who appear visually stressed and unaware of their current location. Drivers who accept these suspicious fares are at risk of being detained and investigated at highway checkpoints, such as those in southern New Mexico along I-25 and I-10 outside of Las Cruces and Highway 54 south of Alamogordo. According to the Border Patrol, they are seeing an increase in cases where smugglers are using legitimate mobile apps to insulate themselves from law enforcement and use third-party accounts to arrange pickups in secluded desert locations, remote highway shoulders near the border wall, or commercial staging lots. Sultan Chani Salcedo, News Radio, KKOB.
12: A veteran Albuquerque fire rescue dispatcher is being honored for helping bring a new life into the world. driver Mike Vanderwell recently guided a caller through an emergency childbirth after receiving a 911 call involving a woman in labor. Well, according to AFR, the baby was delivered before emergency crews arrived. Vanderbilt stayed on the phone, providing instructions and support until paramedics reached the scene. Mother and baby were safely transported to the hospital, and the call earned Vanderbilt his first AFR Stork pin, recognizing his role in the delivery. Well, one of the most accomplished athletes in University of New Mexico history is going pro.
15: Heb-Tom Samuel announced Tuesday that he will forgo his final year of collegiate eligibility to pursue a professional track and field career. Samuel leaves UNM as a five-time NCAA champion, most recently winning both the 5,000 and 10,000 meter titles at the NCAA championships. He also set the NCAA outdoor 5K record with a time of 12 minutes, 57.22 seconds, and owns the three fastest outdoor 5K performances in NCAA history. Samuel is currently a finalist for the prestigious Bowerman Award. Jerry Wright, News Radio KKOB.
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16: 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Depend on it. Rising from the heart of the swamp, a beacon of truth is casting its light. From sea to shining sea, The Vince Show. Here's Vince Colonnais.
0: All right, 844-484-3872, 844-4-THE-USA. That's the way to join us today, from coast to coast, from sea to shining sea. The Vice President of the United States was in Milwaukee, Wisconsin yesterday talking about fraud, but also mentioning a bunch of great Republican candidates who would serve as meaningful backup to the president's agenda, you know, the one that you and I keep voting for. Among them is a man who's running in Wisconsin's 7th congressional district right now. He's a young man. He's 26 years old. But when he's questioned about his lack of experience, I keep saying, have you seen Congress today? Let's try Michael Alfonso. I think he'd be a massive improvement. Michael joins us on the phone right now. Hello, Michael. Good to have you on the program.
17: Well, thanks for having me on, Vince. It's weird to be on this side. I actually used to produce it for you.
0: I know. It's so great to talk to you in this capacity, brother. And congratulations on all the success you've had so far. I mean, you've picked up everybody's endorsement. So people know, you know, you are the son-in-law to Sean Duffy, the current transportation secretary. You're married to the lovely Evita Duffy. You're a new father, which is like the most exciting thing in the world. And you've got the endorsements of President Trump and Speaker Johnson. You have a full head of steam right now.
17: Yeah, you know, it's going to be a fun race, you know, going into the midterms. This is a really important year. You know, I think a lot of voters forget that just because you get the president in office, he doesn't get 4 years. You got to win the midterms. And, you know, the Democrats are looking, especially here in my home state of Wisconsin, saying if we win a couple seats here, we're going to just gridlock every single thing the president is going to try to do. And it's only 2 years of a Trump presidency.
0: Yeah, the stakes are really high. I mean, with the margins as thin as they are, you need all of the real and responsible backup you can possibly get. Give me some sense of how the race has been going for you. I know you just participated in a debate, they were attacking you for your youth. I happen to think it's wonderful, and one of the things I like about you is that you're a man of immense values, and the kinds of values that really are the best of America. What has it been like running in this race as such a young guy?
17: You know, it's been very, very surreal. You know, you meet all these people that you've heard so much about. You meet these great voters all across northern Wisconsin. And, you know, the best part so far has just been, you know, giving a voice to all of the working class people in northern Wisconsin. I mean, you know, my hometown of Wausau, Wisconsin, was once derogatorily referred to as the most middle class city in America, as if that's somehow a bad thing. You know, it's going to be a very exciting time. But, you know, Republican primaries, a lot of voters will say, why do we vote in that one? We're just going to vote Republican anyways. This is the one. This is really what matters. Do you want a never Trumper, some Republican who's going to get in office and vote against the SAVE Act? Or do you want the Republicans that are actually going to push President Trump's agenda?
0: So that's a good litmus test. When like something like the Save America Act comes up on the campaign trail, how are you distinguishing yourself here from your other primary candidates, opponents?
17: Yeah, you know, so there have been people in this very race, you know, they're all pro-Trump now, but they weren't back in 2024. And you can see that, you know, that's why President Trump chose me, because he can trust me to actually work on his agenda, not just give it lip service in an election year.
0: Yeah, that's going to be a very, very big deal. What was it like hearing the Vice President of the United States give you a shout out yesterday on that stage in Milwaukee?
17: I mean, it's unbelievable. I mean, you know, the Vice President of the United States, not only the Vice President, but J.D. Vance. I mean, he's a particularly good one.
0: Yeah.
17: It was amazing. I got to talk to him a little bit beforehand, and, you know, he is really smart. It's going to be hard to see a challenger to him in 2028.
0: Tell the people more, if you would, Michael, about your upbringing and the kinds of experience you have had in life. You know, you come from Wausau, and I know you've had a number of jobs, not just working in multimedia production, but prior to that, you were in construction. Tell us a little bit about that.
17: Yeah. So, you know, I've been working since I was 14 years old. I worked for an Ace Hardware in Wausau, Wisconsin. Then I got into construction, and I actually put myself through college, debt-free. And, you know, it's a really nice thing to know that, you know, you're still able to get out of college without any debt. But, you know, it's always why I roll my eyes when people talk about debt forgiveness, because I don't think I'm going to get paid back for the money I already spent. But, you know, after that, I went back into construction. You know, it was 2022, the middle of the Biden years. There were no jobs. I was a math major. It's not like, you know, I did basket weaving 101. It was a tough economy. And I went back to construction, did that for a little while. And then I got that amazing opportunity to come work at Bongino Inc. And, you know, that was one of the best years of my life, working in a very small capacity to get President Trump elected again.
0: Yeah, no, it was very cool. And I was very impressed when I got to meet you in that capacity, because I can tell that you had the kind of star quality that I'm glad to see you're using now in pursuit of this job. Could be very big.
17: Well,
0: you know, go ahead.
17: You know, it's actually funny. People used to ask me, what experience did you have to get into producing? Absolutely nothing. I knew nothing. I just said, you know what? I'll be one of the hardest working ones and I'll figure it out. And I did.
0: Yeah. Yeah. Well, also, you know, that kind of stick-to-itiveness is going to be important, because I hear a lot of stories of people who go to Congress and then they become disheartened by the fact that they're running into a brick wall of a machine that is trying everything they can to suppress the kind of people that you and I want to see in office. Are you prepared for that, for the machine that's going to be against you when you get to Washington?
17: Yeah, you know, I am, and I have to be, because running for office, I'm 26. If I win, I'm going to be the first congressman that was born this century. I don't have the option of not trying to fix the country, because I'm going to have to deal with it for another 70 years. And my daughter, who is just born, she's going to have to deal with it for even longer. So this isn't just, you know, some far goal of mine. You know, I always wanted to be a congressman. No, this is about making my home, Wisconsin, and my country, the United States, a place where my daughter can be proud to be an American again.
0: You know, I think you should have the job on the merits, but I do think that there is a meaningful upside to having someone that is your age represented among the Republican Party in Congress. You know, there's a lot of lip service that's paid for. How do we reach out to young people? How do we activate them? How do we make sure that they vote for Republicans and stop communism, socialism in the United States? You sort of, Michael, I mean, really are a kind of a living testament to all of those priorities.
17: Yeah, you know, if you look at young people, they're pretty split. You either have radical socialist communists, or you have the staunchest Christian conservatives you've ever met. I mean, frankly, I haven't met a single person under the age of 35 who's happy with Republicans. They actually refuse to say they are. And I always say, I am not a Republican. I'm a Christian conservative, because Republican means nothing nowadays.
0: Yeah, no, they've really, the people that currently have that title or that party affiliation in Congress have pretty much devalued that currency. Speaking of communism, your grandparents escaped communist Cuba. Give us some perspective on what that means inside the family.
17: Yeah, you know, since as early as I can remember, I grew up hearing exactly what happens when all these free stuff ideas are actually implemented. You know, that's the left's policy here. We have an affordability problem in the United States. I blame 4 years of a Biden administration, but regardless, people today are worried about how they're going to make ends meet. And when the left comes in and says, hey, how would you like free healthcare? Hey, how would you like free housing? It's important that the people that actually know what happens when we give out the free stuff, equitable suffering for all, step up and actually point it out. You know, Republicans are the only ones with a solution to the affordability problem. And that's why I think it's so important in these midterms for the conservatives to not shy away, but to hit these issues head on.
0: Michael Alfonso is who we're talking with. He's running in the 7th Congressional District in Wisconsin, currently in the primary phase. He's endorsed by President Trump. He's endorsed by Speaker Mike Johnson. If it's not clear by now, he's endorsed by yours truly, entirely. I can't wait to see Michael Alfonso win this seat. And how are you faring right now, Michael? I mean, give us a little news analysis. Is there any polling in your district that can give you a sense of how things are going?
17: Yeah, so the most recent poll that was done public, I was up by, I believe, 14 points. But, you know, coming into the summer months, that's always the biggest time. There's a parade every single weekend. There's, you know, dairy breakfast and all sorts of fun stuff. So this is really where the rubber meets the road. And it's where I think being 26 gives me the biggest advantage, because retail politics in this district is just unbelievably important. Yes. Voters want to look you in the eyes, and I'm the only one that can hit all 26 counties in the district.
0: And has campaigning put a damper on your gym schedule, or are you still lifting all the time?
17: I've actually lost 30 pounds since running.
0: What? Dude, okay, yep. You got to, okay, hit the weights a little bit. Just rotate that back in. You need to do it for your health. If you're good on the weights, you'll be good with everything else, too. I'm certain of it.
17: You sound like Evita. I have a country to save, not a body to build.
0: No, you got it. It's good for your mind, brother. I promise you. Michael Alfonso, thank you very much. If people want to find out more, they can go to alfonsoforwisconsin.com. The great Michael Alfonso is going to be a congressman very soon. Thank you, sir.
17: Thank you so much.
0: There he is. Hit the weights, pal. More ahead on The Vince Show.
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0: Okay, we've got testimony from Tyler Robinson's furry boyfriend, Lance Twiggs. Recorded testimony that he had already given to investigators. There's been a lot of haggling over whether or not this would be allowed to make an appearance in this pre-trial probable cause hearing, and it's begun. So I've got some audio for you in just a moment. Now, for the first time, the voice of Lance Twiggs being heard in public as an investigator asked him all sorts of questions about Tyler Robinson's activities, in particular on the morning of September 10th, 2025, the day that Tyler Robinson is now believed to have assassinated Charlie Kirk. We've got information about that coming up on the program, a lot to share with you. 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
0: The recorded interview of Lance Twiggs, the furry boyfriend of Tyler Robinson, now playing in the courtroom, started just moments ago. Here we are, starting from his recollections of the morning of the assassination.
29: Did he spend the night in the apartment the night of September 9th into September 10th?
30: Into September 10th. Yeah, he did. Yes.
29: Do you know when he left the apartment on September 10th?
30: I don't know an exact time. I just know he left early. I heard him leaving, and he just said he had a long drive to work that day, so he was leaving early.
29: Okay, so early. Any guess as to what when that was?
30: I don't know. I would have thought it was 5 a.m. because that's when an early work day was for him, but it was probably more 4.
29: Okay.
31: I'm gonna spit this gum just to make sure that
30: I can do that.
31: You mind? I hit it right in front of your laptop.
29: Here you go.
0: They're making just some adjustments to the Zoom call that they're on, the whatever platform they're using here.
1: That's up to you.
29: Thank you.
0: Trying to make sure everything's recorded well for this.
29: All right, so what time did you get up on September 10th?
30: Probably like 12 to 1 p.m.
29: You didn't have to work that day?
30: No.
29: And did you hear from Tyler? Did he call or text you before then?
30: No, he sent that message in the group chat I mentioned, but he didn't message me directly at all that day.
29: Okay. When did you first hear from him on September 10th?
30: It was at 11 o'clock with that, like, automated message.
29: Okay, 11 p.m.?
30: Yeah.
0: Now the screen blacks out. So here's what they've been debating in court. How much of this would need to be redacted not to be shown during the probable cause hearing? A lot of it has been. There's a very long video, and much of it is being redacted. And the reason for that, apparently, is because the defense argues that some of it could amount to a confession being made.
29: What about?
0: By Twiggs. That Twiggs apparently says in the course of this conversation that Tyler Robinson did admit to the killing. And they're trying to keep this out of the hearing, and they've had some success apparently in doing that. So elements of this are being redacted. Now, the redactions, as we understand it, they apply to this probable cause hearing. It's going to be a different thing entirely when we enter into the full trial.
29: He asks you here, remember how I was engraving bullets? Was he engraving bullets before this?
30: Yeah, I don't remember exactly when, but he had said he was planning to go hunting with his family. And he asked me if we had a Dremel to, because he said he wanted to create messages on bullets. And I just told him where Dremel was, and I told him to make sure he doesn't set off a bullet on accident in the house.
0: He wanted to engrave messages.
30: I didn't really think about it until then.
0: What was found at the crime scene? Engraved messages on bullet casings, all sorts of transgender propaganda. And the bullets that were used to kill Charlie Kirk.
29: How long before September 10th was this that he asked about the Dremel?
30: I don't remember, because he'd been talking about the hunting/camping trip for a couple months. But I don't remember when he was specifically asking to engrave the bullets. So. Okay.
29: So are we talking a year before?
30: Oh, no, not that long. It would have been, I'd say at most a month before this was when he was asking.
29: Okay.
0: This is damning. This is damning to Tyler Robinson, regardless of any other redactions. Very damning, considering the evidence at the scene.
29: Okay.
0: They're taking their time with the questions.
29: You talked about the note that he left. I want to bring this up, and I should say that these text messages that we've been looking at here are Bates number 54.
0: Okay, we're going to go through some of this and bring it to you as we get it. We've got to take a quick break here, but more as Lance Twiggs, the boyfriend of the accused assassin of Charlie Kirk, now hearing his voice in public for the first time, more ahead on The Vince Show.
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0: Devastating admissions now being played in court by being recorded now many months ago as investigators interviewed Lance Twiggs. This was the lover. They call him a furry or something. It's, I'm not even quite clear on the details there. But with Tyler Robinson, and in it, he is just laying out in detail why it looks like it's his lover who committed this assassination of Charlie Kirk in September of last year. And also, I want to set the frame for you a little bit, because remember, it was about 9 months ago we heard from investigators who told us that in public statements that police had discovered that that there was apparently a note that Tyler Robinson had left behind for Lance Twiggs detailing his acts that was put under his keyboard inside of the room in their house. Here's what investigators said at the time. Listen.
4: The roommate. Police interviewed Robinson's roommate, a biological male who was involved in a romantic relationship with Robinson. The roommate told police that the roommate received messages from Robinson about the shooting, and he did provide those messages to police. On September 10th, 2025, the roommate received a text message from Robinson which said, "Drop what you're doing. Look under my keyboard." The roommate looked under the keyboard and found a note that stated, quote, "I had the opportunity to take out Charlie Kirk, and I'm going to take it." Police found a photograph of this note. The following text exchange then took place. After reading the note, the roommate responded, "What? You're joking, right? Robinson, I am still okay, my love, but am stuck in Orem for a little while longer yet. Shouldn't be long until I can come home, but I gotta grab my rifle still. To be honest, I had hoped to keep this secret till I died of old age. I am sorry to involve you."
0: Those were the messages that authorities read out describing all of this. So now we hear from Lance Twiggs in the recorded conversation he had with authorities. Here he is talking about that note found under his keyboard. Listen.
5: "Do you recognize that on the screen there?"
6: "Yeah. Yeah."
5: "What do you recognize it as?"
6: That was the note under his keyboard that he was referring to in the first text of that chain.
5: And so where did you find this?
6: On his desk underneath his computer keyboard.
5: And I assume you read it.
6: Yeah.
5: And then what did you do with it after you read it?
6: I believe I just put it back down on the desk after I took a picture of it.
5: Okay. And again, the time you read it was probably around 11 o'clock or so on the 10th.
6: Yes.
5: The night of September 10th.
6: Mm-hmm.
5: All right. And did you ever see that again after you placed it back on his desk?
6: No, I don't think I did.
5: And that was a desk in his bedroom?
6: Yes.
5: And that's a separate bedroom than your bedroom?
6: Yeah.
5: And now I want to go to what's been titled 16.2. And do you recognize this series of messages here?
6: Yeah, that was the server of, like, his friend that I was mentioning.
5: Okay, and this is your phone again?
6: Yeah.
5: And I'm assuming you recognize it because of the big crack up at the top.
6: Mm-hmm.
5: And so this is a server. Is this Discord?
6: Yeah, this is Discord.
5: And who are members of this server? I don't want names, just generally. Who are these people?
6: This is his friend group. They play D&D together every week.
5: Okay.
0: I'll try and translate a little bit of this. A Discord server would be like a messaging forum that they're online. D&D, I presume here, is Dungeons and Dragons.
5: And I just want to scroll through this to make sure that you get a chance to take a look at it. Should I go to the next page?
6: Mm-hmm. Yes.
0: They're going through the evidence.
5: Tyler Icom, who's that?
6: That's Tyler Robinson.
5: And these other people are just others that are members of the server?
6: Yes.
5: Jug, Barnaby, Marina, DM.
6: Mm-hmm.
5: Yes.
6: Yeah, DM means Dungeon Master. So these are like, most of them are names they're using in the game they're playing currently.
5: Got it.
0: Again, just going through evidence here with Lance Twiggs.
5: Yeah, it looks like the last text from Tyler looks like it's 8 p.m. And do you know what day this would have been, 8 p.m. on the 10th or the 11th?
6: I would think that would be the 11th. Because at least I think so, because I don't think on the 10th that he messaged anyone before me at like 11. So.
5: And he turned himself in on the 11th, right?
6: I thought so, yeah.
5: Okay. Again, we're just going to go through this so that we have a record of the messages.
0: Hey, Jim, do you think Tyler Robinson did it?
1: By any
0: chance? You do? Okay. Jim's on the I think it was Tyler Robinson train here. That makes two.
5: Is that an accurate recording of that thread?
6: To my knowledge, yes.
5: And that was sent, looks like, between September 10th and September 12th. Looks like the last day on this is September 12th. Screen?
6: Yes.
0: Just a careful walk through the evidence here that they have, asking Lance Twiggs to confirm each of these things. Now, they gave him a limited immunity, by the way, for this testimony, so that he couldn't be prosecuted for anything he says within it. Trying to get the answers
5: right
0: here.
5: So, again, those messages covered from September 10th to the evening of September 11th. Now, September 11th, what time did you see Tyler on September 11th?
6: Yes.
5: When did you first see him on September 11th? So this is the day after the shooting.
6: Yeah, I saw him when I woke up. Like I said, he was up and around doing a lot of stuff around the house. And then I think I saw him after that message where I said I'll come home and say I'm doing laundry, because I didn't want him going to my parents' house right then when he said there was probably cops outside. So I went back home, and it was just him there, and I said bye to him, and then he drove off. So I just went back to my parents' house.
0: There's a lot of redactions in this, so there are moments where this clips out. Sometimes it's because I think they're staring at evidence. There's all sorts of explanations, but the judge has basically said there are massive portions of this video not to be played right now during this pre-trial probable cause hearing. And that's to protect the defendant's rights. He does have all sorts of course, constitutional rights here.
5: Was he pacing? Was he just sitting down, relaxing?
6: No, he was walking around a lot.
5: Right, and that's within the home?
6: Mm-hmm.
0: Also, just to be clear, this is a victory for Erica Kirk, because Erica, not entirely, she wanted all of this out there. She wanted every last second of video played. But Erica Kirk has been fighting very forcefully in court to have every last second of the evidence exposed immediately. She wants it all out there. And in fact, last night, the Kirk family attorney representing Erica and Charlie's parents petitioned the judge to put every last thing out there. The judge saying this morning that he's taking them very seriously. He's trying to fight for transparency, but he's also mindful of the constitutional rights of the defendant, despite the overwhelming evidence against him.
5: And did he talk about what he had done?
6: Didn't go into detail. I just asked him in person if what he said was true the night before, and he said it was. He started crying a little bit and said he wishes he hadn't done it. And then kept going around and just doing stuff, I think, to keep himself busy or distracted or something.
0: I'm sorry, why is the rest of the video redacted then? If you get a portion where he's saying straight up that Tyler Robinson was crying and saying he wishes he hadn't done it, what could the redactions possibly be hiding, you know, in this probable cause here? Just play it all.
5: Okay. Did he talk about what he was going to do next?
6: And then eventually he said that he would talk to his parents or turn himself over.
5: Okay. And when you left, was that how you left understanding that he was going to turn himself in or go to his parents' house?
6: Yeah, and I didn't really want to be at our apartment while any of that was happening, regardless of what went down.
5: Okay. before he came home, had you seen the press releases, any of the media on this?
6: I'd seen one Instagram like link a friend of mine had sent in our group chat.
5: Okay.
6: But I hadn't really looked into it at all.
5: And had you seen the images that were released of the suspect?
6: I did the next day. I don't think I saw any on the 10th.
5: I'm going to show you a couple of those images.
0: The images on screen.
5: Hey, I'm on the FBI's website. You can see the URL there at the top. This is some press release about this event. And here on the screen, you see these, looks like there's two rows of three images.
6: Mm-hmm.
5: Do you recognize the person in these?
0: All the images, by the way, look like the suspect, black shirt, jeans, wearing a hat. You got the sunglasses on in a stairwell on the campus of Utah Valley University. The images that we now all believe to be Tyler Robinson. And Lance Twiggs being asked to tell us what he thinks of those images.
6: I wouldn't say it with 100% certainty just because of camera quality, but that looks like him in terms of the shoes he's wearing, the sunglasses. I don't think I'd specifically seen him wearing that hat, but he was usually wearing a hat, and then jeans. So it definitely, especially the bottom, the last two, definitely do look like him.
0: So the guy who knows him the best says, yeah, that's him.
6: Oh, they do look like Tyler Robinson.
5: And you talked about that with your friends, right? Him.
6: Yeah, his friends, yeah.
0: Is there any way at this point they take this to trial? Like, for real? Like, wouldn't they plea by the end of this thing? The probable cause hearing is already so devastating.
6: I don't remember if I talked about it with any of my friends. And then since I didn't have my phone after that for a while, and I still am not using social media, I don't know, on my friend's end.
5: Okay. All right, I want to back up a little bit now. We've talked about September 10th, but let me get a little bit of context here. So did you game with Tyler?
6: Yeah.
5: What kind of games?
6: We played some just kind of party games together, like stuff, anything that would be multiplayer with a group of friends. There was one game he really liked called Sea of Thieves, where you play as like a pirate, and you can fight against people, but most of it's just like fishing, fighting sharks, skeletons kind of stuff. We played some co-op games where it's like you both have to work together to win in whatever way. Way back when I was just out of high school, when I first knew him online, we played some like shooting games together, but I didn't know him very well, so that was just when we had like a whole friend group on to play, and he was someone that my friends invited.
0: Okay, all right. So they're just walking through a lot of other details about his relationship. More ahead, a lot contained here as we hear from the voice of Lance Twiggs for the first time, but absolutely devastating testimony. When he says, yeah, that all of that security footage, that sort of looks like Tyler Robinson to me. Nobody knows him better than this guy, his lover. And then, you know, just saying, yeah, that's the note he left me. Yeah, the one that he disclosed he killed Charlie Kirk in. Yeah, that's the note. I found it right under the keyboard inside of our apartment. More ahead on The Vince Show.
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12: Yeah, so we've reached the portion of the testimony that includes so many curse words that we are not in a position to censor all of them for air just yet. We'll keep our eyes and ears on the testimony that's going on right now. But the text messages between Tyler Robinson and Lance Twiggs are being exposed now during this probable cause hearing. And in it, Tyler Robinson is telling Lance Twiggs, let's keep this all quiet, saying stuff like, I had enough of Charlie's hatred. So very clear, obviously, from the text messages that Tyler Robinson, the accused, is the guy who killed this man. That's what the that's what all the evidence points to here. We'll see what happens with all of it, and we'll also see whether or not it goes to a full trial. I raised a moment ago that wouldn't this go to a plea deal? And a lawyer messaging me mentioning that, well, it really comes down to whether or not he can take death off the table with a plea deal. Because remember, in Utah, death penalty very much available. As I understand it, they've got a pretty rapid appeals process for the death penalty, shorter than in other states, which means they could

0: get right to the death penalty much more quickly in Utah. But the reason you would plea is because you would remove that opportunity. Maybe life in prison is what they go for. We'll see. But regardless, we've got a lot of evidence in front of us today about that horrific assassination of Charlie Kirk. And Erica Kirk, who has been in the courtroom this week, yesterday reportedly tearful as she was concerned that not enough of this evidence would be made public. The judge was, it seemed to be hesitating a little bit on how much we would get. But boy, we're getting a lot today that is all pointing in the direction of Tyler Robinson as the Kirk family wanted this out there. Well, it's getting out there. It's getting that, and this process continues. Right now, a State Bureau of Investigation agent is on the stand testifying more about the details here. And again, anything we have, we'll bring it to you. I've got a fraud story to share with you, an anti-fraud story to share with you coming up. You know, H-1B visas, familiar with those? Those are when so many companies import foreign labor into the United States, supplanting and undervaluing American workers. And the Trump administration has been aggressively cracking down on this. Aggressively cracking down on it. Without much fanfare. But we're going to give it some coming up here in just a moment ahead on the Vince Show.
1: 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The Vince Show. Ever wondered what it feels like to breathe underwater? To glide weightless through a whole new world? 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
17: From ABC News, I'm Michelle Franzen. Strikes between the U.S. and Iran ramping up after Iran fired on ships in the Strait of Hormuz this week. The U.S. launching another round of retaliatory strikes. Iran claiming the U.S. hit two railway bridges. And Iran also targeting U.S. military sites in the region. The skirmishes come as Iran held funeral processions and prayers for the former supreme leader killed in the initial days of the war. Hundreds of thousands of mourners turning out with signs appearing to call for the death of President Trump. ABC News contributor and retired Army Lieutenant General Doug Lute says the latest conflict is a major setback for peace talks.
18: Of course, the U.S. killed Iran's leader, right? So this is just the most strategic dimension of this tit-for-tat, back-and-forth that basically leads us nowhere. It leads us into a continued stalemate and a continued closure of the Strait of Hormuz. So this is not good news. And in effect, we're back to where we were 3 weeks ago before the so-called ceasefire agreement.
17: Happening now in Utah, it's day four of a preliminary hearing for Tyler Robinson, the man charged in the murder of conservative influencer Charlie Kirk last September. After a debate yesterday in court over video that allegedly includes Tyler Robinson's former roommate and romantic partner Lance Twiggs talking about Robinson confessing to the fatal shooting, the judge ordered parts of the video be edited out. One portion played today in court showing Twiggs talking about the call with Robinson.
8: I don't remember exactly when, but he had said he was planning to go hunting with his family. And he asked me for if we had a Dremel, because he said he wanted to engrave messages on bullets.
17: Defense attorneys argued letting the public hear a so-called confession would influence a future jury pool and would violate Robinson's right to a fair trial. Former U.S. Olympian David Hearn appeared in court today pleading not guilty for allegedly damaging the Lincoln Memorial Reflecting Pool. 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
3: From 96.3 News Radio KKOB, I'm Natasha Leyva. Actor Alec Baldwin's legal battle with New Mexico prosecutors is continuing nearly 2 years after his criminal case was dismissed. Here's KKOB's Francina Walker with the latest.
13: Baldwin filed a civil lawsuit in January 2025 alleging malicious prosecution following the dismissal of his involuntary manslaughter trial in connection with the 2021 fatal shooting of cinematographer Helena Hutchins on the set of Rust. His attorneys are now asking a federal judge to remove legal immunity protections for Santa Fe prosecutors and law enforcement officials named in the lawsuit. Under New Mexico law, public employees generally have immunity when acting within the scope of their duties. A civil trial is currently scheduled for August 2027. Francina Walker, News Radio KKOB.
3: The U.S. Border Patrol El Paso sector is warning rideshare drivers about the dangers of being manipulated by transnational criminal organizations, especially those involved in human trafficking. KKOB's Zoltan Chanisacero has more.
19: The Border Patrol says drivers need to look out for passengers wearing heavily soiled clothing, groups attempting to exceed vehicle occupant limits, third-party bookings where the account holder is absent, or passengers who appear visually stressed and unaware of their current location. Drivers who accept these suspicious fares are at risk of being detained and investigated at highway checkpoints, such as those in southern New Mexico along I-25 and I-10 outside of Las Cruces and Highway 54 south of Alamogordo. According to the Border Patrol, they are seeing an increase in cases where smugglers are using legitimate mobile apps to insulate themselves from law enforcement and use third-party accounts to arrange pickups in secluded desert locations, remote highway shoulders near the border wall, or commercial staging lots. Sultan Chani Salcedo, News Radio, KKOB.
3: A veteran Albuquerque fire rescue dispatcher is being honored for helping bring a new life into the world. Driver Mike Vanderwelt recently guided a caller through an emergency childbirth after receiving a 911 call involving a woman in labor. Well, according to AFR, the baby was delivered before emergency crews arrived. Vanderbilt stayed on the phone, providing instructions and support until paramedics reached the scene. Mother and baby were safely transported to the hospital, and the call earned Vanderbilt his first AFR Stork pin, recognizing his role in the delivery. Well, one of the most accomplished athletes in University of New Mexico history is going pro.
20: Heb Tom Samuel announced Tuesday that he will forego his final year of collegiate eligibility to pursue a professional track and field career. Samuel leaves UNM as a five-time NCAA champion, most recently winning both the 5,000 and 10,000 meter titles at the NCAA championships. He also set the NCAA outdoor 5K record with a time of 12 minutes, 57.22 seconds, and owns the three fastest outdoor 5K performances in NCAA history. Samuel is currently a finalist for the prestigious Bowerman Award. Jerry Wright, News Radio KKOB.
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0: 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The news, the politics, the Lobos, the weather, the traffic, and whatever else has New Mexico fired up before noon. This is New Mexico Thinking Out Loud, 96.3 News Radio KKOB.
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22: Rising from the heart of the swamp, a beacon of truth is casting its light. 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
23: All right, 844-484-3872, 844-4-THE-USA. That's the way to join us today from coast to coast, from sea to shining sea. The President of the United States now has an airport named after him. The formerly known as Palm Beach International Airport is now officially the Donald J. Trump International Airport. A little bit of lag time on how everything gets changed, though. For those of you who have ever flown into what we have referred to as PBI, it's still PBI up until August. They've got to change, I guess, the ticketing systems transition will continue until August 18th, and then it'll finally change over to DJT. But the FAA identifier, well, that change just went through as of today, so it's now a DJT for FAA uses. But for passengers, we're still booking PBI if you're flying into that airport. Kind of neat. If you ever look at it, pull it up on Google Maps, take a look. The airport's right across from Mar-a-Lago. It's basically Mar-a-Lago's backyard. So it makes a lot of sense. President DJT Airport, right in the president's backyard. Florida going out of his way to change things, which is great. You know, it was just named after the location. Now it's named after a person. So we got Reagan National in Washington, D.C. We have President Donald J. Trump down in Florida for the winter White House. It's kind of neat. I like that quite a bit. Wasn't there an effort to change Dulles to Trump Airport? I think there was, to change Dulles, the other D.C. area airport in Virginia. But that has not happened. But we do have one down in Palm Beach. And if there was any airport in America that should be called Donald J. Trump, I think it's Palm Beach International. I think we can all agree that's the one. So congrats to the president for having an airport named after him. Jim, another goal for us to pursue, where you and I have to work on getting an airport. I would take a joint naming situation. The Jim and Vince, look at me, the Jim and Vince International Airport. Although people would suspect things, wouldn't they? If we named it after the two of us. Well, whatever, we'll get to that. The Vince Show International Airport. Let's see. I've got some stories about fraudsters for you. J.D. Vance went to Milwaukee, Wisconsin yesterday in order to primarily go after the fraudsters, which is wonderful. We love when he does that. And he was detailing the extent of fraud, especially when it comes to stealing from the nation's medical resources. Here's the vice president yesterday.
24: This is a program, again, there is so much fraud, or there was so much fraud in the federal government, we're taking it off of the books, but so much fraud, I didn't even know this program existed, okay? So what is allografts? These are the, you know, skin grafts that people get when they get a wound or they get a burn, a very, very important medical procedure, but a medical procedure that was being radically taken advantage of. So if you go back to 2019, 2020, 2021, you see less than $1 billion is paid for these skin grafts. Again, these are very important procedures for the people who need them. What happens under the Biden administration? All of a sudden, we go from less than $1 billion spent on these skin grafts to $15 billion.
23: Whoa.
24: In 2025.
23: Whoa.
24: And actually, in 2026, the number was supposed to be $25 billion. But because we cut down on fraudulent payments and fraudulent billing, we saved you $25 billion. That number is now well below $1 billion today. That's a simple, good government action.
23: Yeah, simple. But holy crap, what a waste of money. Fraudsters, I mean, they're really a creative bunch. You have to give them credit for that. They're figuring out every possible angle to rob us blind. And the Biden people are just letting it happen. Democrats that run these states, they just let it happen. Oh, we should have generous health care programs. So generous that everybody gets robbed in the state? That's what Tampon Tim Walz is doing. That's what Gavin Newsom's doing in California. Man, 25, holy cow, we're talking a lot of money. That's a lot of money to most communities on planet Earth. So good to see them crack down on this. We really, you know, these guys all have to be placed under arrest. Full-blown walk of shame. Send a clear message that this can't happen. Fraud needs to be addressed, said J.D. Vance, so that Americans can trust the system. This is the same reason, by the way, election fraud needs to be addressed. So that Americans can trust their elections.
24: We want the people who deserve these treatments, who need these treatments, to have access to them. If we spend all your money giving these treatments to fraudsters instead of giving them to the people who need them, then those programs aren't going to exist anymore. And I just have this very, look, we're a generous country. I love that we're a generous country. My family sometimes benefited from these programs that ensured that poor children would have a bite to eat or be able to see a doctor. I sometimes had a meal because the American people were generous enough to say that we're not going to let our young American kids go hungry because their parents can't afford a bite to eat. I think that's an amazing, amazing thing about our great country is we're generous enough to lend a helping hand to our fellow citizens in need.
23: Yeah.
24: But when we allow, when your government allows, whether in the state or the federal level, when we allow that money that ought by rights go to feed poor children, but instead goes to fraudsters, we destroy the social fabric of the United States of America. So what I take very seriously as your vice president, what Derek Van Orden and Brian Stile take very seriously as your congressional representatives, and what Donald Trump takes seriously as the president of the United States, is this sacred promise that it exists between the government of the United States and its citizens. That when you pay your tax dollars, it goes to the people who need it, not to the fraudsters, which is why we're throwing those fraudsters in prison. It's exactly where they belong.
23: You know, we are approaching $40 trillion in debt right now. You know that? It's not going to be that long. It's going to be, I don't know, maybe later this year. I guess we'll be at $40 trillion. $40 trillion in debt. Totally unsustainable. In Medicare and Medicaid, the belief is that some $200 billion a year is being stolen. You know what that means? That's $2 trillion every decade of fraud. We could use $2 trillion back, couldn't we? Yeah, a lot. We could really use it back. $40 trillion in debt, that's going to be devastation, not just for your grandchildren. How about your children? Your children are going to get wrecked by this. We got to get it under control before we lose control entirely. So good to see these guys on it. Now, H-1B visas are another area where there's a lot of fraud going on. A lot of fraud. So we've got businesses in the United States of America who are bringing in foreign workers, screwing over American workers in the process who are well-qualified, ready to do those jobs, but they don't want to pay for American workers, so they import these foreigners under what was previously a broken H-1B program. Now, having said that, a lot of people don't realize that the Trump administration has very aggressively cracked down on the H-1B system. In fact, back in January, the Daily Caller had an amazing report on this subject, saying that the Trump administration seems to be quietly waging war on H-1B visas, and that the visa system had in many ways been frozen by the Trump administration. That things are slowing down dramatically because they're doing a lot of vetting and auditing of the way this system operates. And J.D. Vance talked about this a bit yesterday and all the H-1B visa fraud that's going on. But I had a great conversation this morning with the Inspector General of the Labor Department, Anthony D'Esposito. He's a good guy, and he had a good assessment of what they're up to. Take a listen to him. Can you give us an example of what it means to commit fraud with the H-1B visa program? Because as we understand H-1B is basically importing foreign workers, oftentimes supplanting American workers entirely. What does it mean to commit fraud with H-1B?
2: So I think that just like the, just like we saw under the Biden administration with 15 million people coming across the southern border, when you take away guardrails and when you lack identification procedures and when you take away the actual you know, the reason as to why H-1Bs were put in place. And that reason was, right, if you had something unique to bring to the United States workforce, or if a company in the United States was having trouble finding workers to do a specific job that they needed, well, then the H-1B visa would be granted so that these companies wouldn't go out of business. The H-1B visa wasn't put forward so that you could actually staff your entire company with foreign workers at a much less rate. So what we are going to do is we're going to start looking through all of these applications, especially the companies who apply for 2,000, 3,000, 4,000 H-1B visas at a time, and figure out, well, are these people actually unique? Are they actually, are the companies doing the work that they need to do to fill the jobs with the American people?
4: Yep.
2: Or is this just an entire fraudulent scam, so that they could pay less wages, and so that, you know, transnational criminal organizations or cartels can hold these people hostage in order for them to do work so they could skim off their wages. So
4: yeah,
2: there's really so much involved here, but the basics of it is you H-1B visas were granted so that companies can stay in business if they couldn't find
4: yes.
2: American workers. The fact is that you speak to Americans and Americans want to work.
4: Yep.
2: So I'm not sure why they can't find work with these companies who, you know, let's just say, as an example, you have 10,000 employees and 8,000 of them are on H-1B visas. I'm not the detective in this relationship, but that seems kind of fishy to me. And that's
4: yeah.
2: something that we are going to look into and we're going to uncover. And I have to say that it is so refreshing to have this whole government approach and to have a president and a vice president and an administration
4: yes.
2: not only behind you, but cheering for you and making sure that you have the resources you need to do the job that you do.
23: Okay, so more in a moment. You heard him say the cartels are involved in all of this. What the hell does that mean? Oh, we'll explore it in a second right here on The Vince Show.
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14: A better life with Dr. Sanjay Gupta.
15: Osteoporosis affects millions of people in the United States and around the world. It's a disease that basically causes someone's bones to become weak, brittle, and porous, which can increase their risk of fractures. Now, the good news here is there are things you can do other than, or in addition to, taking medications to prevent fractures before it's too late. One is to up your intake of calcium and vitamin D. You also want to eat more protein. One functional medicine dietitian told us that that helps build muscle, and if you're building muscle strength, then you are also building bone strength. You want to be mindful of your workouts. The best ways to build bone density, one therapist told us, are going to be resistance exercises like lifting weights, and also exercises that make your bones take a bit of an impact, such as jumping or even running, just loading the bones a little bit more. I'm Dr. Sanjay Gupta, helping you live a better life.
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23: Wow, it's already the mighty third hour of The Vince Show. 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
23: Hey, it's Vince. Stay tuned for Brandon Vogt right after my show on News Radio KKOB. I had a good conversation today with the Inspector General at the Department of Labor. This is Anthony D'Esposito. Nice guy. We had a good conversation. You can see the whole thing at rumble.com/Vince on the Mighty Vince podcast. It's just called Vince. It's not called the Mighty Vince podcast, but that's what I call it when I'm talking to Jim. You know about that, Jim? The Mighty Vince podcast? Here is Anthony D'Esposito giving us more details about the way that the cartels are exploiting our broken H-1B system. Listen to this. You must have a bunch of companies already pissed off at you. Do you have tech companies like breaking down your door right now, angry that you're doing this?
2: Not yet, but I'm heading back to Long Island tonight, so we'll see what happens. I'll keep you posted.
23: Okay. Yeah. And I mean, so tell me about the cartels. What do the cartels have to do with H-1B visas? How does that work?
2: So a lot of what we've identified is, because of the exploitation of these H-1B visas, we have seen that gangs and cartels and transnational criminal organizations, will start getting into the business of basically smuggling individuals into the country to hold their H-1B visas hostage. So what happens is they'll come into the company, they'll come into the country, they'll say, listen, we have 500 workers. They process the paperwork, and then if they're getting paid, I'm just going to use, you know, even numbers, they're getting paid $20 an hour. Well, $10 of that has to get kicked back to the gang or the cartel or this criminal enterprise. And then what we also see is when the H-1B visas run out and the people are still here in the country, well, now you have employers who are paying them, and quite frankly, they don't have to pay them nearly as much as what they would pay an American worker. Yep. Why? Because these individuals are deathly afraid of getting shipped back to the country of origin. So instead of paying them $20 an hour, now they're paying them $5 an hour just to keep them in the country and keep them quiet. So this investigation is broad, and it's something that's going to expand. And like yes. I said, we are going to peel back the onion piece by piece and see what we can come up with.
23: You know, one of the many problems with the H-1B program is all these visas are tied up with the specific company that secures them. So just one of the things that's great about the free market is that you can get employers to compete for your labor, right? This is how when you go and you negotiate for a salary increase, you say, hey, I'd like to get my salary increased, please. You've got that looming threat of leaving the place that you work to go somewhere else to get better pay. So your employer in that negotiation knows, well, they do have valuable skills. I'd hate to see them go somewhere else. The H-1B system is not built that way. It's not built that way at all. They import foreign labor, and that foreign labor is tethered directly to that company. They don't have any portability. They can't just go to some other company. And so by virtue of the fact that they can't compete in the open market in the United States, they can underpay these people to hold these jobs here in the country and screw over American workers in the process. You see how it works? So they're exploiting foreign labor, paying cut rates. The foreign labor is tethered to the company. They have no way of competing or arguing for higher wages, thus making an American worker, by the way, more attractive for the company to hire in the first place. It's a scam. It's a scam. A lot of it's a legalized scam. It's built under the law to screw over Americans. But insofar as we can go after criminal fraud here, the Labor Department is doing that right now. And the Vice President of the United States is leading that effort. And you've got Anthony D'Esposito, the Inspector General at the Labor Department, is all over this. And they're sending these criminal referrals to the Justice Department. And this wonderful Assistant Attorney General, Colin McDonald, whose singular job is to destroy the fraudsters in the United States. Whether that's, you know, some Somali pirate who broke into the country to steal from you, or it's some unscrupulous business that's screwing over American workers using the H-1B program to do it. There's a lot of messes, aren't there? A lot of messes. Some of them just not on our radar on a daily basis, but it's good to see that these guys are all over it. In fact, election integrity continues to be a big concern. I'm concerned about that. I've got details on that and so much more ahead right here on The Vince Show.
0: Vince Colonnais. 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
23: I was just keeping my ear to Paul Morrow. I like that Paul Morrow character. Doing some good analysis of the Tyler Robinson trial in Utah. And he was pointing out this idea of a plea deal. Like, you know, so this probable cause hearing has not gone well at all for Tyler Robinson. It's pretty crystal clear, according to all the available evidence, that Tyler Robinson's the killer in the Charlie Kirk assassination case. And there's some speculation, including from yours truly, about whether or not a plea deal will be reached ahead of a trial. But in order for a plea deal to be reached, you have to have a deal. You have to have both sides agree to it. It's not merely that the defense is ready for that. Let's make a deal. Well, what if the prosecution is like, no, this case is open and shut. We want the death penalty, and we're not taking it off the table. They may go for it anyway. We're going to go to trial. We're not going to make a deal with you, which is a very smart point from Paul Morrow. I know. I mean, look, I think it's clear. There's so many people who saw the horrific way that Charlie Kirk was assassinated, whether you like it or not, if it showed up in your social media feed and you see this, or just knowing about it, you think we need justice in this case. This guy needs to be put to death. If they find him guilty, put him to death. And Utah can do that. So we'll again, as always, we'll see what happens. We'll see what happens here. I want to share with you a piece of news out of Texas, which if it's not troubling to you, there's something wrong with you. There's a hospital in Texas. A hospital in Texas, which is running billboards south of our border in Mexico, telling Mexican women, have your babies in America. Birth packages in South Texas. Now, what would be the point of having your baby in America? Well, you know the answer to that. An American citizen. You can pay for the privilege. Get yourself a free American citizen. Well, a paid-for American citizen in this case, but the hospital takes the money. Texas Governor Greg Abbott has ordered an investigation into a Texas hospital this week after the hospital confirmed to Fox News that it has advertised Spanish language, quote, birth packages in South Texas on billboards in Mexico promoting childbirth services to pregnant foreign nationals near the U.S.-Mexico border. The name of the hospital is the Mission Regional Medical Center. Confirmed to Fox News that it was responsible for the advertising campaign. They promoted deliveries starting at just under $4,000 for a natural birth and $5,500 about for a C-section, directing viewers to a website. You ready for the website? There's no confusion here. HaveMyBabyInTexas.com is the website, which has since been taken offline. The billboards also displayed a telephone number beginning with 001, which is, of course, the country code used to place calls to the United States from Mexico. So I want to thank the United States Supreme Court, people like Ketanji Brown Jackson, Chief Justice John Roberts, who made the decision last week to sell us out, to betray us when it came to declaring that, oh, yeah, the 14th Amendment's totally for illegal aliens having babies in the United States and they become American citizens. Makes a lot of sense. So that's a huge problem. And so this is under investigation. The hospital is shutting down the website and things, and we'll find out what Texas does with this. But the president of the United States saw it, too, and he's not happy about it, posting to Truth Social. Signs and billboards are being put up all over our southern border and Mexico advertising birthright citizenship with delivery starting at $4,000. Likewise, similar signs going up all over our country. Billions of dollars will be illegally made by this scam. With citizenship going to anyone willing to pay, it will be by far the number one way of becoming a citizen, and then the entire family will be allowed to follow. This is why we refer to it as anchor babies, dropping anchor in the United States, and then your whole family can pour in through what we call chain migration, which is why our immigration system, both illegal and legal, is so ridiculously broken. It's a free-for-all, a complete free-for-all. Not sustainable, says the president. Nobody saw this coming, he writes. American citizenship is not for sale. In fact, that is a crime, and therefore the Supreme Court's ruling is wrong. I will be asking for a rehearing by the United States Supreme Court immediately. The miscarriage of justice will destroy America if they don't change their absolutely insane decision. Thank you for your attention to this matter, President Donald J. Trump. Okay, so in this post is a bit of news that the president is going to be asking for a rehearing by the court. Now, there is an appeals process for the United States Supreme Court. They basically never invoke it. They never agree to it. It's called Rule 44 for the court. The president here, in this case, has 25 days to seek a rehearing from the decision. And it would require the support of at least one justice from the majority opinion. It is rarely granted, say Supreme Court watchers. So is this a path? Yes. Is it unlikely to work? Perhaps. But it doesn't mean we shouldn't try. The president is trying. He wants this case to be reheard. It should be. It really should be. They should rehear it. They should fix this error. As Clarence Thomas was telling everybody, he was in the minority here, the dissenting opinion, but he said, look, the court's going to come to regret this pretty quickly. I hope it is very quickly. And then get this back in front of the court, because this is crazy. It's not just people in Mexico who are paying $4,000 to come in. It's Chinese nationals who are paying for what they call birth tourism, coming into the United States, having a baby, going to a U.S. territory, having a baby, and then right back to China, where the kid's raised for their whole life, but they're an American citizen, access to all the resources and privileges of the United States of America. Does that make any sense? Certainly not to the people who wrote the 14th Amendment, long gone, of course, but they wrote the 14th Amendment for the children of freed slaves. The whole point was to make sure that black Americans were considered fully American. It wasn't to hand Chinese nationals who sprint into the country citizenship. So the president's staying in this fight. That's good. And meanwhile, Congress should very seriously be putting forward every last statute law that they can to declare that citizens only come from American citizens. That's it. I mean, they should just put the laws forward. Really, like, well, the court says this is unconstitutional. Fine. Litigate it again. Get it back up in front of the court. Any means necessary here. Any legal, constitutional means necessary to continue to have this battle until we win it. And also, we've got the midterms going on. You want to convince voters to show up to the polls? Fight for them. Actually fight for them and for their kids and their grandkids, actual American citizens. If you demonstrate that, Republicans, come on, I'm giving you the advice. This is very easy to follow. Just fight for something. You do that, we will fight for you in big numbers. It could be a huge benefit to the midterms. So get in the fight. As far as those elections are concerned, we've got the Trump administration, Harmy Dillon in particular, I told you about yesterday. They're sending election monitors out for all these upcoming primaries around the country. And we have a list now of some of the jurisdictions. You ready for this? These are almost entirely Democrat jurisdictions. Not that shocking, considering that's where so many of the shenanigans take place. Our White House correspondent, Reagan Rees, reporting this. The Department of Justice has notified 12 jurisdictions nationally that they will be deploying election monitors to their polling locations for their upcoming primaries. The Daily Caller has learned the jurisdictions include Maricopa County, Pima County, and Apache County in Arizona, the city of New Bedford and the city of Boston in Massachusetts, the city of Lansing, East Lansing, the city of Detroit in Michigan, in Minnesota, Hennepin County and Ramsey County, the city of Manchester and the city of Nashua in New Hampshire, and Fairfax County and Prince William County in Virginia. Isn't that fun? Those are definitely the places to go. Absolutely. The Trump administration deploying there. And what are they doing? They're monitoring. They're making sure voters have access. They're making sure that the elections are being conducted. They're credibly. They're making sure that people have their civil rights protected, that they don't have illegal aliens or anybody else stealing their votes, that their votes are safeguarded. Will they be intimidating voters? Are they going to be like, what was it, the new Black Panthers outside of that Philadelphia polling place years ago? Remember that, Jim? They were standing outside menacing people who would dare show up to the polls. Is that what they're going to be doing? No, of course not. Of course. Now, that's, of course, what Mark Elias will tell you they're doing. They're there to intimidate vote. What are you talking about? Come on. This is definitely what I voted for. I want these guys there. I want them going after election fraud. And why are Democrats so bothered when we ask about election fraud? You do a little bit of monitoring, a little investigation, they go ballistic. They go absolutely crazy. In fact, J.D. Vance was just talking about this yesterday. I was laughing as I heard him, that the mayor of Milwaukee, Wisconsin, sent him a letter complaining that the Trump administration is looking into election fraud a little too intently. Hey, you need to back off, buddy. Too much investigating going on here. Here's J.D. Vance describing it.
1: And some guy sends me a letter, the mayor of Milwaukee, and says, we don't do any election fraud. We don't do any election fraud. We don't do any election fraud. And my response to that is, you know what? It kind of reminds me of like a couple weeks ago I get home to the Naval Observatory, the nicest public housing anywhere in the United States of America, and my six-year-old greets me, and I love my little boy, but he's a little mischievous, and he gives me a big hug. He says, "Daddy, I'm glad you're home. I didn't steal any of the cookies." I said, "Huh, that's interesting that you volunteered that when I wasn't even talking about that." Well, of course, he stole the cookies. So when I hear a guy protesting out of nowhere, "I did not do any election fraud, I did not do any election fraud," it makes me wonder, why is that guy protesting so aggressively? A little odd.
0: Yeah, very, very fair. I love, who is this idiot who thought that he could turn this into a scandal? Oh, look how crazy they are looking into election fraud. And J.D. Vance, I'm sorry, there's a message in here for every other Republican who talks about these issues. Do what J.D. Vance just did. What are they complaining about so much? What do they have to hide? Why are they freaking out so, these Democrats, why are they freaking out so much that we're even looking into it? What does that tell you? That's the way to handle this. In every public statement, in every interview you do, just point out how ludicrous it is that Democrats would be whining about it, how revealing it is. Now, the president, coming back to the United States of America, was talking election integrity, too. He said on Air Force One, "We need the Save America Act, baby. I'm not giving up on this. We need this desperately." Yes, I've got, here you go. A little gavel for the Save America Act. Here's the president.
4: Many bills. But I'm a much bigger fan of the most important bill. It's called the Save America Act. It's voter ID, it's proof of citizenship, and it's no mail-in ballots, other than it would be very, you know, easier than this, frankly. But military, illness, disability, vacations, you can't get there, you're away, business. But other than that, you should go and vote. And if you don't, people cheat. People cheat. You look at California, look at what happened to this Spencer Pratt thing. I mean, the votes, hundreds of thousands, probably millions of votes gone. Well, he didn't make the runoff. He was so far ahead of third place, it was ridiculous. Maybe ahead of first place. But look at that. Look at what's happened with Steve Hill.
0: Yeah.
4: Had the U.S. attorney not started an investigation, they would have gotten Steve Hill now too. So it's a, you know, it's a very, we're a third world country in some states with respect to voting.
0: I mean, California is really such a perfect example of the way Democrats rig elections. If you spend 5 seconds staring at the way they conduct elections in California, you instantly walk away thinking, holy crap, this is a third world country. We need to fix it quickly. Like, you understand, like, they have legalized ballot harvesting in California. Third-party political operatives can handle ballots and decide which ones make it to the final destination. That's crazy. They forced Eric Swalwell out of the race in order to rig the governor's election in California. They opened the blackmail file to destroy him. That's crazy. They were paying off homeless people on Skid Row to vote for Karen Bass to stop Spencer Pratt in the L.A. mayoral race. That's criminal. That's criminal. And so, yeah, we have some problems to fix. Absolutely. And California displays them theatrically. More ahead on The Vince Show.
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0: 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They came for freedom, for opportunity, and traffic and weather together on the sevens. We won't let them down. 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
6: 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I love all these Democrats who are, like, backing their trucks up over Graham Plattner today, when it was just, what, like 2 weeks ago, they were saying he's the greatest thing that's ever happened to them.
7: I am here because Washington needs fighters, and Graham Plattner is the fighter we need. Woo-hoo. You bet.
6: You bet.
7: I said to myself, that's my kind of man.
8: What do you think about the tattoo on Graham Plattner's chest? Between you and me, there might be one or two more important issues.
9: My view is that even according to the New York Times piece, they said there was no harm, no injury. There was toxicity, and there was verbal intimidation, which I condemn. Mm-hmm. But Graham has made it clear that there was no evidence of bombs. That, to me, is a red line.
10: These people are all scum.
11: This is a guy who has served this country, who has gone through some really tough things in his life, has made some big mistakes, has been open about those mistakes, and it's going to be a decision for the voters of Maine.
12: Mr. Plattner is a four-tour combat veteran and someone whose conduct as he
6: pathetic.
12: Came home from war.
6: Absolutely.
12: Many have questioned. I don't know him and don't know him at all.
6: Nazi tattoo, declared communist, he's smacking women around, accused of rape. Just disgusting. John Fetterman's the one guy who's been calling him out the whole time. He said Bernie Sanders needs to

0: apologize.
1: For Bernie Sanders, she needs to apologize to the voters of Maine and to, you know, everyone that donated to that train wreck of a campaign. More than anyone, he pushed P. Hustle into the election. And now, you know, he keeps pushing these communists and these kind of awful anti-American people. So there's plenty of those people that have to humble themselves, you know, humble yourself and stop pushing, you know, this kinds of people on people in my party.
0: Careful, John. You keep talking like that. That Democrat establishment's going to come for you next, dude. I think he knows that, and he doesn't care. He's fighting back against them. Good for him. Good for him. Fetterman. Strange dude, that Fetterman. Very strange, but he's right about Bernie. That's true. Bernie will never apologize to the voters in Maine. Never. They'll just pretend like none of this ever happened. That's what commies do. They memory all this stuff. George Orwell talked about that. I'll be back with you tomorrow right here on The Vince Show.
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9: From ABC News, I'm Michelle Franzen. The U.S. confirming it's carrying out new strikes in Iran. It's been carrying out military strikes after Iran fired at vessels in the Strait of Hormuz. Iran also targeting U.S. military installations in the region, prompting the U.S. Embassy in Jordan to issue warnings. Here's ABC's Britt Clinton.
10: Multiple sources.
11: For Jordanians, though, it's a reminder that hosting U.S. forces, it brings both protection but also exposure. And for U.S. officials, it's about getting ahead of this risk, you know, tightening security now rather than waiting for something to happen.
9: There are security questions about the new Air Force One plane. President Trump telling reporters that he was flying back from NATO on the old plane, so U.S. troops in the U.K. could see the new one.
12: Multiple sources say the Secret Service urged the president not to fly on the new plane out of Turkey due to differences in the security capabilities from the older version of Air Force One. More than a dozen Senate Democrats sent a letter earlier this week to the Secretary of the Air Force and the government contractor that converted the Qatari jet, pointing to reports that taxpayers might have spent $1 billion to outfit it for the president's use. The senators voiced the concern that certain upgrades might have been skipped to rush the plane into service.
6: ABC's Stephen Portnoy. In Utah, a pre-trial hearing continuing this week for Tyler Robinson, charged in the murder of conservative influencer Charlie Kirk. Prosecutors played a portion of an interview with Robinson's roommate and reported romantic partner Lance Twiggs. ABC's Alex Stone has more.
10: Still, there was so much in it, and all of those text messages going back and forth. I mean, saying where Lance Twiggs said to him, "You're the one who did it, right?" And Tyler Robinson saying, "I am, I'm sorry," and text messages going on talking about the rifle and that they were worried about if the rifle was going to be found by police, and saying that he had decided to do it only a couple of days beforehand.
6: Twiggs told interviewers the two never discussed politics or Kirk at length. 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
13: From 96.3 News Radio KKOB, I'm Mike Gabe. Some popular recreation areas in the Hemis Mountains have reopened, but restrictions remain in place around the Macaulay Springs fire. The Santa Fe National Forest has extended its closure order for the burn area through August 11th, while recovery work continues. Officials say visitors are still prohibited, however, from entering the designated closure zone or using roads and trails within it. Several locations, including La Cueva Day Use Area and Spence Hot Springs, have reopened. The Macaulay Springs fire began late June and is reported to be at 93% containment. One of the most accomplished athletes in University of New Mexico history is turning pro.
14: Heptop Samuel announced Tuesday that he will forego his final year of collegiate eligibility to pursue a professional track and field career. Samuel leaves UNM as a five-time NCAA champion, most recently winning both the 5,000 and 10,000 meter titles at the NCAA championships. He also set the NCAA outdoor 5K record with a time of 12 minutes, 57.22 seconds, and owns the three fastest outdoor 5K performances in NCAA history. Samuel is currently a finalist for the prestigious Bowerman Award. Jerry Wright, News Radio KKOB.
13: Actor Alec Baldwin's legal battle with New Mexico prosecutors continues nearly 2 years after his criminal case was dismissed.
15: Baldwin filed a civil lawsuit in January 2025 alleging malicious prosecution following the dismissal of his involuntary manslaughter trial in connection with the 2021 fatal shooting of cinematographer Helena Hutchins on the set of Rust. His attorneys are now asking a federal judge to remove legal immunity protections for Santa Fe prosecutors and law enforcement officials named in the lawsuit. Under New Mexico law, public employees generally have immunity when acting within the scope of their duties. A civil trial is currently scheduled for August 2027. Francina Walker, News Radio KKOB.
13: Albuquerque Mayor Tim Keller has signed an updated ordinance aimed at improving the safety of vacant buildings across the city.
16: The changes require property owners to register vacant buildings and maintain all portions of those structures, including upper floors that may not be occupied. City leaders say the ordinance also strengthens enforcement measures for properties that fall out of compliance. The update follows a partial collapse of a wall at Lindy's Diner in downtown Albuquerque, where the building's second floor was vacant at the time. Officials say the changes are intended to reduce safety risks posed by negligent properties. Natasha Laban, News Radio, KKOB.
13: Now, if JJ can release the volume button, we can get the KOAT Action 7 News forecast.
17: A better life with Dr. Sanjay Gupta.
18: You know, summer is a great time to re-examine how much time your kids are spending on social media, along with what they are seeing and who they are engaging with. Ask them how the posts in their feed make them feel. These apps are built to be addictive, so kids, all of us in fact, will keep coming back for more, even when we are made to feel worse. It's bizarre. You might need to help your son or daughter reset their algorithm by unfollowing certain accounts and following or interacting with more positive ones. They might need suggestions of other healthier things to do, or to see you leading the way by example and putting your own phone away. In the run-up to bedtime, everyone's phone should go away, no questions asked. And if you need some help, sort of, I guess, resetting expectations, try engaging parents of your kids' friends for a more coordinated effort. I'm Dr. Sanjay Gupta, helping you live a better life.
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23: 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And the United Way of Central New Mexico is stepping up to connect you with the resources to help. 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So tune in Robinson, Clifton, and Smith for Traffic and Weather Together on the Sevens for your commute. 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
9: All right, BV today, News Radio KKOB. So New Mexico has a 17% SNAP error rate. That's defined as over and under payments to recipients. That's the third highest in the country. And believe me, it's overpayments. Because if there's any underpayments to your SNAP recipient, boy, they'll be down at that office immediately, right? Ain't getting my money. I can't get my money, right? No, it's overpayments. 17%. Only Alaska and Washington, D.C. So technically, we're second as far as actual states. And the federal government, and taxpayers are upset about it, and they're ready to do something else. And what they were able to find is, hey, a lot of these SNAP recipients are going to the casino in places where there's, here in the state of New Mexico, tribal gaming, and they're hanging out there. So what if they win money? Now, they don't really tell anybody about it. They shouldn't be reaping those benefits and benefits from taxpayers as well. Let me get Ramon in here. Ramon, you're on News Radio KQOB.
10: Hey, good afternoon, PB. Big fan of yours, and you do a good job.
9: Hey, I appreciate it. Thank you, sir. Go ahead.
10: Yeah, I just want to tell you a story that happened to me last Friday. I lost my wife, passed away after 46 years of marriage.
9: I'm sorry, Ramon.
10: And I called Social Security right away to stop her benefits and her SNAP.
9: Yeah.
10: And the guy at the SNAP office, he told me he thanked me very much for calling in. I go, why? He goes, there's so much fraud going on with people clicking their dead relatives' SNAP benefits and stuff. And I said, I don't want no problems with the state and Social Security. I don't want no problems with the Fed. I'm doing the right thing.
9: That's right.
10: But he said it's out of control. People taking advantage of it.
9: It does happen. And the effect of that is its effect on people that truly deserve it. Ramon, thanks for a call. And sorry about your loss, of course. And that's a problem that we face here in the state and people all over the country, people that are deserving of these benefits, that need these benefits, and you're getting run over by people who don't. Or, and in this case, what they're trying to rectify here is having some help with the New Mexico Gaming Control Board so that they can share some data. So if there's somebody that wins 10 grand or 40 grand on a slot machine, guess what? They need to reevaluate their SNAP benefits. Tony, you're on News Radio KQOB. Hi, Tony.
11: Yeah, Brandy, great show. I agree. The biggest fraud is Donald Trump trying to sue us for $10 billion.
9: No.
11: $230 million. I agree with you 1,000%.
9: Thank you. How about that? All right, 505-243-3333, number to get in. So in 2014, 10 years before, 2014, the federal farm bill, which includes prices for funding for food assistance, the food assistance program, first established the requirement that states include gambling winnings in their determinations of SNAP eligibility. But the USDA, which oversees SNAP, didn't codify the policy into regulations until last August. So it's been there before, and you've had it. It's been the law. They just decided, maybe we don't do anything about that for a while. 2014. You know, that was the era of Barack Obama. Now, I'm not going to let Donald Trump off the hook. I mean, he was president right after that, and USDA was under his watch. Why didn't they do something? I don't know. Of course, the Biden administration didn't do anything. So fast forward, it's been 11, 12 years now, and they're finally getting around to saying, yeah, you know what? Remember those rules that we passed, the requirements for SNAP benefits to include gambling winnings? Maybe we ought to implement that now. Pretty ridiculous, but it's happening now. Those regulations estimate that on average 460 SNAP recipients in each state will receive substantial winnings. And that's $5,000 or so. $4,500, $5,000. That's substantial winnings. Based on U.S. Census and other data, USDA also estimated that the new requirement will require state caseworkers to spend between 4 and 6 additional minutes. Listen to this. They need to spend 4 to 6 additional minutes, depending eligibility per SNAP household. I mean, is it just rubber stamp? I guess so. when they're just saying, hey, why don't you spend another 4 minutes on this just to see if these people really need these benefits? In June, almost 500,000 New Mexicans received SNAP benefits, according to the health care authority data. And tribal casinos are not subject to federal farm bill regulation and will not be a part of the data sharing agreement, but they will have to establish individual data agreements with each New Mexico tribe and pueblo that operates a casino and potentially would have to reopen tribal gaming compacts to get those agreements done. Okay, if that's what you got to do, that's what you got to do, because this is happening. And as they say, hundreds of people here in the state of New Mexico are collecting substantial winnings and still getting part or getting their SNAP benefits. Again, it's this portfolio of benefits. I got my SNAP benefits. I got all this other stuff from the government, state, local, whatever I've qualified for. Oh, and I got my winnings too. I got my bingo money. I got my slot machine money. And I win. That's just mine. I don't have to give up any of my benefits. I'm glad they're finally looking into doing something like this. All right, news is next on 96.3 News Radio, KQOB.
12: From 96.3 News Radio, KQOB, I'm Mike Gabel. Las Cruces man is facing federal charges after investigators allegedly found child sexual abuse material on his cell phone. KQOB's Jerry Walker. Wright has the details.
13: Federal prosecutors say 37-year-old Matthew Isai Hernandez was charged with attempted coercion and enticement of minors, receipt of child sexual abuse material, and possession of child sexual abuse material. According to the U.S. Attorney's Office, the phone was seized during a search connected with an investigation involving his father, Robert J. Hernandez. Investigators allege they found illegal images, videos, and online communications with minors on the device. Hernandez remains in federal custody pending trial. Jerry Wright, News Radio KKOB.
12: CYFD is denying allegations made in the lawsuit filed by the New Mexico Department of Justice in April that accuses CYFD of abusing confidential laws. Sultan Chani Salcedo has details.
14: The report in the New Mexican indicates that CYFD is asking a judge to dismiss the lawsuit with prejudice, which means that if a judge agrees, it would not be able to be refiled. The lawsuit was filed at the same time the Justice Department published a more than 200-page report after a year-long investigation revealing systemic issues in New Mexico's child welfare system, alleging CYFD enforces a shroud of secrecy. The lawsuit alleges CYFD obstructed the Justice Department's probe by resisting or outright refusing efforts to obtain information. Sultan Chani Salcedo, News Radio, KKOB.
12: The New Mexico State Fair has unveiled the lineup for its second annual Soundwave New Mexico Music Festival. That festival will be held September 19th and will feature six New Mexico-based acts performing back-to-back at the Chevron Pavilion. State Fair officials say the event builds on the fair's longstanding support of local musicians, and it offers fairgoers a festival-style music experience. Soundwave New Mexico is included with paid admission to the state fair, and that runs September 10th through September 20th, and will also celebrate the 100th anniversary of Route 66. New Mexico officials are extending their assistance for SNAP recipients affected by the Macaulay Springs fire.
15: The New Mexico Health Care Authority says households evacuated from parts of Sandoval County now have until July 14th. To request replacement benefits for food purchase with SNAP that was lost during the wildfire. The extension applies to eligible households in zip codes 87025 and 87044 and covers food loss between June 24th and July 14th. State officials estimate about 101 households qualify for the additional assistance. Replacement benefits can cover the value of the lost groceries up to the household's monthly SNAP benefit amount. Officials say the extension is intended to help families continuing their recovery efforts following a fire-related evacuation. Natasha Laban, News Radio, KKOB.
12: 94 degrees outside in Albuquerque, 86 in Santa Fe. Your next news update, 2 o'clock. I'm Mike Gabe on 96.3 News Radio, KKOB.
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9: All right, it's BV Today, News Radio KKOB. Thanks for being with us. 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
17: Hey, BB.
9: Yeah.
17: Man, you are like the James Brown of radio, brother. You're like the hardest working man in show business. I heard you this morning.
9: Well, today I am, but.
17: Yeah, yeah. Hey, so here, I'm going to lay out just real quick 5 steps to stop fraud associated with SNAP.
9: Okay.
17: And all the other fraud. Mm-hmm. You deal with these H-1B visa frauds, and it was like all you have to do is ask yourself, what did we learn from 9/11 attack? Yeah. We need to re-rule the SCOTUS buffoonery on birthright citizenship. That was a joke. I mean, now we have anchor baby tourism, for yeah. crying out loud. We need to stop providing free K-12 education to non-citizens. We need to stop providing driver's licenses to non-citizens. You know, thank you, Susana Martinez, for trying. Mm-hmm. And we need to stop providing emergency health care to non-citizens that just repeatedly go back and for a little scratch that need health care.
9: Yeah.
17: I mean, it's not rocket science. It's like raising your kids. You lay down the ground rules about what's right versus wrong. You need the intestinal fortitude. And we just need to ask ourselves, is it compassion or is it enabling fraud?
9: Yeah, you're right. That's well said, Mark. I appreciate that. And if we did follow those, I think people would be a lot more comfortable with the benefits. It's not like there's this outrage of people, you know, not much, of people saying, no, nothing, no. I mean, I don't mind the safety net, but it should be temporary for sure, should not be generational, and we shouldn't have people on the dole for decades, right?
18: Maggie Aragon has been a SNAP recipient for more than 3 decades. Even with these benefits, she says she also relies on food banks to get enough food.
19: I have depended on those benefits since the 1990s, and it's detrimental to my life if I don't get them.
18: There are more than 460,000 New Mexicans using SNAP benefits. Tonight, some of them telling us they don't have those right now.
9: I mean, that is what upsets people. That's what upsets tag and in the entitlement too. Like, I have to have this. How dare you? I've been doing it for 30 years. I've been doing this since the 90s. I've been doing this since the Spice Girls were a thing. I've been doing this since people were collecting Beanie Babies. I've been doing this since before Princess Diana died. How dare you try to take away some of my benefits? I mean, they wear it like a badge of honor. I'm afraid that lady did, for sure. And, of course, who can turn over the SNAP data to the federal government is Maggie Toulouse Oliver, being Secretary of State, who, by the way, is still Secretary of State, even though it's been 3 weeks now. It was 3 weeks ago today, June 18th, right before Juneteenth. And she dropped this bomb on us saying that she was dropping out of the race to be lieutenant governor. She'd already won the race. She was dropping out of the race to run with Deb Haaland. But whatever it was, and she gave us a vague medical thing, she could still be Secretary of State. I don't think anybody's heard from her. I don't think I know there hasn't been a statement explaining what has happened, especially in the last 3 weeks. And people need to start asking questions about that. for sure. Bert, you're on News Radio KKOB. Hi, Bert.
20: Yes, sir. It's only too easily that people think that because corruption and fraud are allowed for a time, that it is therefore condoned, with many people believing SNAP or welfare is owed to them. Unfortunately, that's the state of mind of Democrat voters in this state. In my humble opinion, I thank you, sir.
21: He is the most interesting man in the world.
9: Thank you, Bert. Yeah, there becomes an entitlement for people getting these benefits. And an entitlement for their kids. And at this point, their kids' kids here in the state of New Mexico. Also wanted to talk about this today a little bit and give you an update. You remember the lawsuit? Remember when the New Mexico Department of Raul Torres was going to sue CYFD? We had that press conference and he was angry. And then everybody was like, yeah, go get him, Raul. CYFD, stop killing kids. Well, now this thing is tied up. Of course, we haven't heard anything else from it. We had the press conference. This is what New Mexico's good at. Having the press conference and then nothing else to follow up. Nothing. I think they're under the impression, politicians here in the state of New Mexico, I think they're under the impression that that's all you do is just do the press conference. Press conference and then no follow-up, not going to do anything else. Just have that big splash, and that's it. And they think it's done. Because that press conference with CYFD and the attorney general was, I'll look at what date that was, way early this summer, maybe even in the spring, and ain't nothing happened since then. They had a nice little booklet and all the stuff that they were going to sue on, and nothing's happened. Okay. Now CYFD wants a judge to just, you know, go ahead and dismiss this whole thing. Dismiss this whole mess, right? Which accuses the department of systematic failures targeting whistleblowers. CYFD has asked the court to throw out the lawsuit and bar the state from filing it again. Of course, it was in April. Yeah, it was in the spring, 3 months ago now. In April, they filed a lawsuit, had the big press conference, and now CYFD quietly is like, you know, how about you just get rid of this whole thing? Like, you got yours, Raul. Everybody thinks you're doing something because you had the big press conference, and everybody got a 100-page book of all the stuff that they found. How about you just dismiss it? This would be right on brand for New Mexico. If we do that and then CYFD asks the judge to dismiss it, the judge is just like, okay, sure, it's over. Right on brand for this state. Lawsuit accuses CYFD of blocking the Department of Justice investigation into the industry, and CYFD denies the allegations and argues the lawsuit should not move forward. I mean, at least the department, CYFD, should be open enough to say, let's work together on this. Raul, let's work together. You got some ideas? Nope. Okay, I mean, I know CYFD has their own cabinet secretary, but the hand behind the hand is MLG. And I think that's what's going on here. She doesn't want to be upstaged by Raul Torres, even though she's about to surrender power here in a few months. She doesn't want to have her legacy tainted in her mind. I mean, her legacy is all tainted, but in her mind, she thinks that this is just one thing that will knock her down a few notches. I mean, it's coming from her. Ain't nobody in that administration making decisions without her signing off on it. And CYFD wanting to get a judge to dismiss this case, that's MLG saying, dismiss this case. And we'll see if this judge, what they think about it. But she is so tied in to the judicial system, like any governor would, but especially her. Like, I wouldn't be surprised if I'll be gone next week. I won't be surprised if I get back here July 20th and, oh, by the way, they dismissed this lawsuit and you can't file another one with CYFD. All right, coming up, there is some information about Kim Skaggs. I don't even know if she's the former New Mexico chair, or not chair, she's the treasurer. I know they tried to, I don't know if it's really true that she is gone as treasurer. They just said that she's no longer associated with the Republican Party. I think there's another mechanism they have to do to kick somebody out. But she has started to file some motions, and her case where there's a bicyclist that's dead, that's Kim Skaggs. We'll talk about that next on News Radio KQOB.
0: When New Mexico wakes up, the news doesn't wait. 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
26: 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And the United Way of Central New Mexico is stepping up to connect you with the resources to help. 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
9: All right, we got America's Top Soundbites coming up after the news at 2 o'clock here on News Radio, KKOB. News about Kim Skaggs. Her attorneys filed a motion yesterday with the New Mexico Court of Appeals seeking a review of State Judge Conrad Perea's ruling last month that granted the prosecution request to hold Skaggs without bond. She's been in custody now since turning herself in since June 24th. And of course, 2 days before that, Andrew Brown was struck and killed while crossing a two-lane road west of Las Cruces on his bicycle. So Skaggs is now suing, trying to get out of jail, on with

0: Catherine Zeta-Jones called Bonnie Tyler a one-of-a-kind artist and shared a heartfelt tribute, honoring their close bond and memories together. How about that? And, hey, how about this? Catherine Zeta-Jones revealed that Tyler was her cousin by marriage, and she performed at her 2000 wedding to Michael Douglas. Been married for 26 years now. How about that? Good for them. From Jack. Brandon, a big honor for Neil Young at Gordon Lightfoot's place. What have I told you about Gordon Lightfoot notes? Mariposa honors Canadian icons. That's right. The memory of Gordon Lightfoot is never far away from the Mariposa Folk Festival. But this year, two other Canadian icons were feted with tributes, including Neil Young and the Tragically Hip. They commemorated Neil Young's 80th birthday last November and the upcoming 10th anniversary of the Hip's final memorable performance. Okay. I mean, Canadian icon, where's Glass Tiger at? Right? Loverboy. Loverboy Canadian. From Omar. The song dropped on a recent notes and now it's on the charts. That's right. Last week, Victor Willis, the cop from The Village People, passed away. He was the first man, and we played some of that song. And then, all of a sudden, he passed. I did notice in that video, he didn't look very good. Old Victor Willis. But he made it through. They recorded the song and the video. And now The Village People are charting a new hit. After Victor passed away, would have been his 75th birthday. Disco Star is the name of the song, and it's on the adult contemporary charts at number 28. At number 28. So, good for him. Got one more hit right after he died. Right? Carl, BSB, it stands for Backstreet Boys, people. Taking a stand against AI, BB. That's right, Backstreet Boys are the latest artist to file for voice trademarks. Yeah, they don't want to be taken to the cleaners once again. So they're going to file a trademark as a defensive weapon in a battle against unauthorized voice clones. Good for maybe I should do that. I should file a trademark so that nobody uses my voice to sell stuff. All right. Okay. We got America's Top Soundbites coming up here on News Radio KQOB.
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5: Oh, yeah. Here's a bonus note for you from Rod. A big honor for Melissa Joan Hart. Yeah, what a BV's 90s bombshells. The Sayville Film Festival to honor Paula and Melissa Joan Hart. The festival runs August 13th through the 16th in Sayville, New York. Say, maybe I've got some vacation time. Maybe I can go up there. I bet she would want me to present her with said award. Probably. Heartbreak Films, which was behind Sabrina the Teenage Witch and The Watcher in the Woods. And Santa's Boot Camp as well. That classic. Santa's Boot Camp. All right. Also back on the charts, Eddie Rabbit. This is from Rod. Yeah, this 1980 top 10 hit has reached Billboard's digital songs chart decades after being a huge crossover. Driving My Life Away. Debuting at number 23. How about that? It's in the racing video game NASCAR 25. That's why it's getting some publicity right now. All right, we got America's Top Soundbites coming up next after the news here on News Radio KQOB.
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6: From ABC News, I'm Michelle Franzen. The U.S. struck Iranian military sites last night in response to Iran firing at ships in the Strait of Hormuz this week. The break in the ceasefire deal leading to fewer ships passing through the critical waterway. ABC's Rebecca Jarvis says that could drive oil and gas prices up again.
7: In the last 24 hours, Kepler tells ABC News it has seen 25 ships cross. Now, that is lower than what we've seen in previous days, which were more like about 40. Even a limited disruption here in the Strait can have an outsized impact on the pricing, on freight costs, and on the market price for oil.
6: David Hearn, the Olympian accused of vandalizing the pool lining of the Lincoln Memorial reflecting pool, back in court today and pleaded not guilty to a felony charge. U.S. attorneys allege park workers saw Hearn ripping up the lining. After court, Hearn's attorney, Norm Eisen, says his client is a scapegoat for the failures of the renovation.
8: The evidence will establish, as we have stated today, Mr. Hearn is innocent.
6: In Utah, the preliminary hearing continuing for Tyler Robinson. He's charged in the murder of conservative influencer Charlie Kirk. After yesterday's debate over video that including Robinson's former roommate and romantic partner Lance Twiggs talking about Robinson confessing, the judge ordered parts of the video be edited out and allowed some of that video be played today. Here's ABC's Alex Stone.
9: This is, you know, based on everything that they have been fighting over for the last 24 hours or so of the defense wanting more blacked out. Erica Kirk's attorney saying, put it all out there. Let the public see it. Let the world know how Charlie died. And prosecutors trying to get it out there that this was a lot that the judge cleared to be broadcast publicly and for everybody to hear.
6: Word today, 80s music icon Bonnie Tyler has died. She's best known for her hit Total Eclipse of the Heart. Bonnie Tyler was battling an illness. She was 75. You're listening to ABC News. Oh.
0: From 96.3 News Radio KKOB, I'm Mike Gaba. A Las Cruces man is facing federal charges after investigators allegedly found child sexual abuse material on his cell phone.
10: Federal prosecutors say 37-year-old Matthew Isai Hernandez was charged with attempted coercion and enticement of minors, receipt of child sexual abuse material, and possession of child sexual abuse material. According to the U.S. Attorney's Office, the phone was seized during a search connected with an investigation involving his father, Robert J. Hernandez. Investigators allege they found illegal images, videos, and online communications with minors on the device. Hernandez remains in federal custody pending trial. Jerry Wright, News Radio KKOB.
0: And a man convicted of sexually abusing a teenage girl he brought from Honduras to New Mexico has received the maximum sentence allowed under state law. KKOB's Francina Walker has details.
11: A judge sentenced Alberto Villanueva to 69 years in prison after he was found guilty in March on multiple charges. Prosecutors say Villanueva posed as the uncle of a 15-year-old girl and brought her to New Mexico. Investigators determined he sexually assaulted the girl repeatedly over several months in 2021. The case was prosecuted in state court, where jurors ultimately convicted Villanueva on numerous felony counts. Wednesday's sentence represents the maximum penalty available under New Mexico law. Francina Walker, News Radio KKOB.
0: Albuquerque Mayor Tim Keller has signed an updated ordinance aimed at improving the safety of vacant buildings across the city.
12: The changes require property owners to register vacant buildings and maintain all portions of those structures, including upper floors that may not be occupied. City leaders say the ordinance also strengthens enforcement measures for properties that fall out of compliance. The update follows a partial collapse of a wall at Lindy's Diner in downtown Albuquerque, where the building's second floor was vacant at the time. Officials say the changes are intended to reduce safety risks posed by negligent properties. Natasha Lebanese Radio, KKOB.
0: An Albuquerque fire rescue dispatcher has been recognized after helping to deliver a baby over the phone during a recent 911 call. Officials say driver Mike Vanderwilt received a call involving a woman in active labor and provided childbirth instructions while emergency crews were on the way. A healthy baby girl was born before first responders arrived. Vanderwilt remained online, offering post-delivery guidance until EMS personnel reached the scene. The mother and the newborn were later transported safely to a hospital. AFR says the incident marks Vanderwilt's second childbirth assist during his dispatch career. Where's your closing bell numbers? Today on Wall Street, the Dow closed up 138 points. The NASDAQ closed up 336 points. As far as your KOAT, Action 7 News forecast.
13: Slight shower chance tonight, then gradual clearing, 69 Albuquerque, 63 Santa Fe. Tomorrow, our impact heat continues. We are poised to hit the century mark in Albuquerque, hotter in southern suburbs. 101 Albuquerque, 94 Santa Fe. Clear and mild on Friday night. 69 Albuquerque, 63 Santa Fe. Get the latest forecast updates and personalized weather alerts with the KOAT app. I'm meteorologist Olga Breeze for KOAT 7.
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0: Hello again and welcome to America's Top Soundbites. My name's Brandon Vogt, and I'm set to count down the biggest soundbites in the USA for the week ending July 9th, 2026. These rankings come from the pages of Soundbite Magazine, the industry's number one periodical. And before we get to the countdown this week, let's check out the top three 1 week ago. At number three, it was Rosa DeLauro and Mark Wayne Mullen with Finger Pointing. At number two, it was Larry David with Embarrassed. And at number one last week, NBC's Craig Melvin with A Trigger Warning.
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2: Just a quick note here. The terms that we're using here during our reporting, biological male, biological female, the high court put those terms in quotations in their decision and their dissent. But just so you know, we're using those terms from the decision itself, biological male, biological female.
0: Trigger warning from Craig Melvin, number one last week on America's Top Soundbites. Who will top the charts this week? Let's get to the countdown and find out. Coming in at number 20 this week, our biggest dropper of the week. Number four last week. This week, number 20. It's Kamala Harris on her listening tour.
1: Number 20.
3: You've talked about that you're thinking about running for president, right? How is that thought process going? What's the process in that? And I know you're on a listening tour, and I'm curious what you're hearing from people as you've gone around the country, what people are telling you that maybe you've learned that you didn't know before the process of doing so.
4: What people are telling me includes that they want to believe in systems, and they've lost trust in those systems. What I hear a lot is that people know that at the end of this administration, there will be a lot of debris. I tell them often, I can't guarantee that it won't get worse before it gets better. But the one thing I do know is at the end of it, there will be a lot of debris. And it would be irresponsible to then address that in a way that we only talk about what should we do, what do we need to do to rebuild, if we do that with any sense of nostalgia. That would be irresponsible. The status quo is not working for a lot of people. And what the people are telling us is that they want things to be better. And in some places, what that sounds like is we want that to be broken. But they don't actually necessarily mean break it through destruction. But they do mean it has to be better.
0: 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Now, on with the countdown. This one dropping three notches this week from 16 to 19. It's Donald Trump and Kristen Welker with The Walk-Off.
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5: Mr. President, let's please. I traveled all the way to Wisconsin.
6: I've sat in the rain with you for an hour. On and off in the rain. And I've given you enough time. 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
0: Donald Trump, Kristen Welker, The Walk-Off. That former number one at number 19 this week on America's Top Soundbites. We're up to number 18 this week and a debut on the countdown from former Congresswoman from Virginia, Elaine Lauria. And she hits the countdown this week with the Plantner Boogeyman.
1: Number 18.
7: I'm seeing singularly focused on this district, the message of what's important to people here in Virginia's 2nd congressional district. And they're always going to try to find a boogeyman and tie, you know, the Democrat to, you know, whatever shiny new thing is going to scare people. But the truth is I have a proven record in Congress, and I'm focused on listening to, supporting, and then representing those people across this district.
0: The Plantner Boogeyman, number 18 this week at America's Top Soundbites. These are the official rankings of soundbites from across the nation from the Soundbite Magazine, the industry's number one periodical. And at number 17 this week, a superstar duet. But it's Barack Obama doing a lot of the heavy lifting on this one with an assist from Bruce Springsteen. It's White House Parties.
1: Number 17.
8: What is true is we had some good parties at the White House.
9: Woo!
8: I mean, part of it is the fact that, you know, we had amazing people like Bruce who were willing to play. And it turns out that folks, if they're at a good party, they don't want to go home even when it's the White House. It would go late sometimes.
9: Oh, yeah.
8: And people misbehaved in ways I would not have expected under the portrait of George Washington and Martha Washington.
0: White House Parties, Barack Obama, Bruce Springsteen, debuting on the countdown at 17 this week on America's Top Soundbites. We don't stop till we reach the top on AT Soundbites. We're up to number 16 this week. This one dropping out of the top 10. It's Chicago Mayor Brandon Johnson with Blame Nixon.
1: 16.
10: So, yeah, it is personal. Black death has been unfortunately accepted in this country for a very long time. We had a chance 60 years ago to get at the root causes, and people mocked President Johnson. And we ended up with Richard Nixon. I'm going to work hard every day to transform this city. That's what it takes to build a better, stronger, safer Chicago. I need everybody to step up.
0: Blame Nixon from Chicago Mayor Brandon Johnson, number 16 this week on America's Top Soundbites. And another Brandon at number 15 this week. This Brandon is a Republican congressman from Texas. It's Brandon Gill questioning SNAP benefits.
1: Number 15.
11: Should SNAP dollars be spent on sodas?
12: The purpose of the SNAP program is to provide families to have food and beverages.
11: Should it be spent on sugary sodas?
12: I am happy to talk about hunger and nutrition, but not dictate what Americans should or should not eat or may have access to.
11: I'm asking if tax dollars should be used to pay for sodas.
12: Taxpayers' money should be utilized to ensure that individuals have access to the food that they need to survive or may be accessible to them.
11: Do they need sugary sodas to survive?
12: Some of them do, who do have low blood issues, who may have kidney issues.
11: You think they need Coca-Cola to survive? Do you think that's the most appropriate use of our tax dollars?
12: I am not a physician, but medical records and expertise. Well,
11: you were just citing the health needs, apparently, of the American people.
0: Brandon Gill on SNAP benefits, number 15 this week, dropping 9 notches from number 6 last week on America's Top Soundbites. We're counting down the biggest soundbites in the nation. These are the hits radio stations are playing and people want to hear. And another debut at number 14 this week is the Ladies of the View questioning White House spokesperson Caroline Leavitt on her personal decisions with DEI hire.
1: Number 14.
13: She has all these things. She got an education. She married a rich guy. So talk about a DEI hire.
14: I think to Joy's point, you know, it's really rich for her at 28 years old. She married a 65-year-old. I mean, that's her choice. He's worth $6 million. So I don't know what she... He's 61, I'm sorry. So I'm not sure where she comes off saying that Gen Zers are lazy. I'm raising Gen Zers. They work constantly, and I know, I can see it. They make a lot less money. They live paycheck to paycheck. 42% of Gen Zers have, two-thirds of Gen Zs are now in the workforce. 42% of them say they are living paycheck to paycheck.
0: 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We're up to number 13 this week. This former number one holds steady for a second week in a row at 13. It's Robert De Niro with Not Lovable.
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9: The phrase, we all love our country, stuck in my throat. Because our country isn't so lovable right now. I hate to say it, but loving our country is starting to sound like an abused spouse saying they love their abuser. I can't love a country that's led by a racist, misogynist, xenophobic tyrant. And let me just say it. I can't love the country that's led by Donald Trump.
0: Not Lovable, Robert De Niro. Number 13 this week on America's Top Soundbites. 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

0: This is America's Top Soundbites. I'm Brandon Vogt as we're counting down the biggest soundbites in the land for the week ending July 9th, 2026. We're up to number 12 this week on America's Top Soundbites. This one got as high as number 2 on our countdown. Last week, it was at number 7. Tom Hanks checks in at number 12 with 800 viewers to MS Now.
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2: 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Kearns Goodwins is here. 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
0: Tom Hanks on MS Now, number 12 this week on America's Top Soundbites. As the numbers get smaller, the hits get bigger on AT Soundbites. We're up to number 11 this week. This week, at number 11, it's last week's number 2, comedian Larry David with Embarrassed.
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0: Embarrassed. 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And as we enter the top 10, a comedian on the countdown, Tiffany Haddish, with her theory on why Donald Trump intervened in the FIFA World Cup this week.
1: BV counts them down.
8: Speaking of scoring, tonight was the big World Cup match between the U.S. and Belgium. One of our star players... Players was supposed to be suspended from tonight's game, but Donald Trump personally called the head of FIFA to get the player reinstated, which is surprising because Trump doesn't know anything about soccer, and it's the first time he ever defended a black person. He's growing up. He is growing. He's growing.
0: At number 10 this week, Tiffany Haddish on Donald Trump intervening in the FIFA World Cup this week. We don't stop till we reach the top on AT Soundbites. We're up to number 9 this week, and another debut on the countdown from Democratic Senate candidate from Texas, James Tolerico. Here's his latest, Christofascism.
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9: You saw it in the anti-LGBTQ legislation, including the bill that would have denied gender-affirming health care to trans children. And then, of course, infamously, we saw it last session with the most extreme abortion ban in the country. All these ideologies stem from this Christofascism movement.
0: Christofascism. James Tolerico, number 9 this week on America's Top Soundbites. Here's a look at the numbers from coast to coast on America's Top Soundbites, ranked by Soundbites Magazine. And we're up to number 8 this week, this one falling 5 notches. Another superstar duet on the countdown from Rosa DeLauro and Mark Wayne Mullen. Here's finger pointing.
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10: You know, when you take your clothes to the cleaners, they give you a tag, and you then go back and you retrieve your clothes. When you get luggage, you go and get your luggage is returned.
11: Well, I wish the Biden administration would have done that.
10: Let me just say this to you, sir. Again, it is my time. 3,900 children were separated from their family.
11: 450,000 kids were lost during the Biden administration.
10: Mr. Secretary, do not interrupt.
11: Don't you point your finger at me. Don't
10: I
11: be
10: will
11: a hypocrite.
10: Point my finger at you.
11: Don't you be a hypocrite
10: you.
11: Then. Then you, be a threat, and then you should
10: kids.
11: Be as upset about the 450,000 kids
10: upset.
11: That were lost. You didn't say a word about it.
12: Mr. Secretary,
10: could you put him in his place for
12: don't yell at
11: you
12: me.
11: Should
12: I'm
11: be
12: the
11: put
12: good
11: in your place.
12: Mr. Secretary.
10: You know, and do Thank not you. Accuse me of lying.
0: Finger pointing. Rosa DeLauro and Mark Wayne Mullen. Number eight this week on America's Top Soundbites. Now it's time for a long-distance dedication on America's Top Soundbites. Remember, you can always write to us. Grab a pen and paper, and I'll have that address for you right after this long-distance dedication. This week, it's going out to Pete Hegseth from Nevada Congresswoman Susie Lee.
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12: You know, Hegseth comes in front of my committee. Now listen. It's so easy. Like, it's just so easy. Like, you just want to beat the shit out of him.
0: Beat the poop out of Pete Hegseth from Nevada Congresswoman Susie Lee. Our long-distance dedication this week. If you'd like to request a long-distance dedication, you can write to us at America's Top Soundbites, 500 4th Street, Northwest, Albuquerque, New Mexico, 87102, or by using electronic mail. 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Moving up four notches this week from number 11 to number 7, it's Dalia Ramirez with White Nationalist Terror.
13: Number 7.
14: People talk about the possibility of Democratic backsliding in the United States. I've been very clear. That possibility is gone. We are here, right? From big, unaccountable money in politics, by representation, to authoritarians that are attempting to erode free and fair elections. And frankly, what we're just seeing with Supreme Court decisions and spreading this white nationalist terror to disenfranchise black, brown, low-income voters, the very foundations of our democracy are in fact under attack.
0: Dalia Ramirez, White Nationalist Terror. Moving up this week to number 7 on America's Top Soundbites. Time for an AT Soundbites Extra this week, and it's a big media medley. It's now been 20 years since Twitter was established, and only 3 years since it was bought by Elon Musk. And on this anniversary, we reflect back on the big media and how they thought Elon was going to destroy Twitter.
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0: The big media medley. Elon buying Twitter 3.5 years ago. Somehow, it's still here. At AT Soundbites Extra this week. Now it's time for a flashback on America's Top Soundbites from just a few months ago. Earlier this spring, here's Liz Warren defending Graham Plantner of Maine.
22: Graham Plantner is the real deal. He's a fighter, and he's ready to take that fight to Washington. Graham Plantner has the grit to go against the grain and to fight for what is right. That's the energy, that's the fighting spirit that the Democratic Party needs now more than ever.
23: We are suspending campaign operations.
0: Before and after, a few months ago, Liz Warren defending Graham Plantner, and late this week, Graham Plantner suspending his campaign for Senate in Maine. Coming up, more of the biggest soundbites in the USA. We'll go back in time again this week with Joe Biden, and also a huge hit from Sean Penn, John Fetterman, and Eric Swalwell. Coming up on America's Top Soundbites.
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30: 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A large vacant property at the intersection of Lomas and Broadway could soon see new development. We turn to KKOB's Natasha Leba for details.
31: The City of Albuquerque's Metropolitan Redevelopment Agency has issued a request for proposals for the former storm drainage site just north of downtown. Officials are seeking ideas ranging from housing and commercial development to community gathering spaces and parks. Councilor Joaquin Baca says housing is one of the possibilities he'd like to see considered, particularly a project that encourages walkability and reduces dependency on cars. The proposal process remains open through August 20th. The project is one of several redevelopment efforts currently in the pipeline across Albuquerque as city leaders work to advance future growth and investment. Natasha Lebanese Radio, KKOB.
30: The fourth suspect in the mass shooting at Young Park in Las Cruces is awaiting his sentence after being found guilty on Tuesday of all three counts of first-degree murder. We turn to KKOB's Zoltan Chani Salcedo.
32: Gustavo Dominguez, who was 17 at the time of the shooting, is the final defendant convicted with the mass shooting that left three people dead and dozens injured. All of the three previous defendants were found guilty, and Doña Ana County DA Fernando Macias says prosecutors will seek a lengthy prison sentence for each of the four convicted defendants. None have been sentenced so far. During closing arguments, Macias argued that Dominguez acted recklessly by repeatedly firing a handgun 14 times after any immediate threat had already ended. No sentence date has been set for any of the four men. Sultan Chani Salcedo, News Radio, KKOB.
30: U.S. Attorney's Office announcing on Wednesday that the founder and former executive director of the Lifelink has agreed to a large sum repayment. KKOB's Francina Walker has the numbers.
33: Carolyn Luna Anderson has agreed to pay $735,000 to resolve allegations that she improperly obtained federal housing assistance funds by concealing conflicts of interest and submitting claims for ineligible rental assistance through a HUD-funded program serving individuals experiencing homelessness. According to the allegations, Luna Anderson controlled the nonprofit administering the federal grants and the entity that owned the La Luz Special Needs Apartments. She, however, repeatedly certified that no conflicts of interest existed in grant applications and disclosure forms submitted between 2015 and 2018. Francina Walker, News Radio, KKOB.
30: The Santa Fe National Forest has extended a temporary closure order for the McCauley Springs fire area through August 11th. Forest officials say the restriction remains in place to protect public safety following firefighting operations. That closure prohibits entering the affected area or traveling on roads and trails within the closure zone. Several recreation sites have reopened, and that includes Spence Hot Springs, Los Conchas Day Use Area, and the Redondo Campground. However, Battleship Rock, Jemez Falls Campground, and portions of the East Fork Trail remain closed. The McCauley Springs fire started June 24th and now stands at 93% containment. Next news update, 3 o'clock, News 24/7. 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

0: This is America's Top Sound Bites as we're counting down the biggest sound bites in the USA on our way to number one this week. I'm Brandon Vogt, and we're up to number six. And with Graham Plantner, Democratic Senate candidate of Maine, dropping out of the race, it reminded us of Eric Swalwell when he resigned from Congress earlier this year. Here's the remix, Swalwell and Plantner dropping out.
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0: Swalwell and Plantner, the remix. It appears they shared the same speech. Number six this week on America's Top Soundbites. We're up to a flashback this week on AT Soundbites, and as we celebrated the 4th of July this past weekend, we were reminded about the 4th of July back in 2021, when Joe Biden reminded us you had to get vaccinated to be around even five people.
4: I need you to get vaccinated when it's your turn and when you can find an opportunity. And to help your family, your friends, your neighbors get vaccinated as well. Because here's the point. If we do all this, if we do our part, if we do this together, by July the 4th, there's a good chance you, your families and friends will be able to get together in your backyard or in your neighborhood and have a cookout or a barbecue and celebrate Independence Day. That doesn't mean large events with lots of people together, but it does mean small groups will be able to get together.
0: Get vaccinated for the 4th of July from Joe Biden. A flashback this week on America's Top Soundbites. We're counting down the biggest soundbites in the nation. These are the hits radio stations are playing and people want to hear. And at number five this week, a debut on the countdown from NBC's Chuck Todd. He's betrayed.
5: 555, number five.
6: I'm so angry and feel betrayed. I do. I feel betrayed as an American by him on this. The Constitution is not perfect, but it gives us a way to keep going. It gives us structure for disagreement. It gives us a method for repair. It gives us the possibility of becoming better without pretending we were always good. It makes some of the same promises that some religious texts do for people. And this is why I'm so pissed off. Not because I love the country less, but because I love the idea of America enough to resent seeing it cheapened by this man. America deserved better at 250. Someday, I believe, it will get better.
0: Chuck Todd and betrayed over the celebrations of July 4th over this past weekend. Number five this week on America's Top Soundbites. 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Now, on with the countdown. Last week's number one is number four this week. Craig Melvin from NBC with Trigger Warning.
7: BV counts them down.
8: Just a quick note here. The terms that we're using here during our reporting, biological male, biological female, the high court put those terms in quotations in their decision and their dissent. But just so you know, we're using those terms from the decision itself, biological male, biological female.
0: From the SCOTUS decision on trans athletes, a trigger warning from Craig Melvin of NBC. Number four this week on America's Top Soundbites. That was last week's number one. That means there's a brand new number one this week on America's Top Soundbites. And before we get to the top three, let's check out a track that's just bubbling under the top 20 this week. It's from former Congresswoman Marjorie Taylor Greene. She showed up on The View and had some words for Donald Trump on his treatment of Taylor Swift.
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10: First of all, congratulations to Taylor Swift and Travis Kelce. I thought it was fantastic, and I think it's absolutely absurd for the 80-year-old president of the United States to attack one of the most popular musicians and talented women who's so generous to her staff and takes care of them.
11: But he thinks he's more popular than her. Didn't he say that this weekend?
12: Yeah, something like that.
10: Yeah, I think that's why he's always picking on her, because he would like to be. But let's talk about her.
11: The green-eyed monster.
10: Well, and her concerts turn out masses amount of people, a lot more than, tragically, the state fair. And I think that says a lot.
0: Former Congresswoman and former Republican Marjorie Taylor Greene on The View talking about Donald Trump's treatment of Taylor Swift. Just bubbling under the top 20 this week on America's Top Soundbites. As the numbers get smaller, the hits get bigger on America's Top Soundbites. We're up to number 3 this week, and a debut on the countdown from Pennsylvania Senator John Fetterman. Here's his latest, Absolute Dirtbags.
7: Number 3.
13: So regardless, now when the entire Democratic Party in Maine has called him to leave. And now also, as far as I know, whether it's Schumer, Gillibrand, and other leadership in the DS and other people have all called him, had to go. He's a dead man walking. I don't know why he's trying to pretend that he's not done too. Even those Pod Save America people that pushed that dirtbag, you know, and they dismissed those things in the New York Times article. Maybe they ought to apologize to the women that clearly they didn't believe or they dismissed that. I know Democrats that have, you know, back to back endorsed and got all in on Swalwell and were on the Plattner train as well, too. So maybe stop, you know, getting on bed with absolute dirtbags, someone like Plattner.
0: John Fetterman debuting this week with his latest at number 3. Absolute Dirtbags. Coming in at number 2 this week, this one moving up the charts on America's Top Soundbites. Last week's number 5, this week in the number 2 position, it's actor Sean Penn with Trump Destroy the World.
7: Number 2.
14: Before Bukele gets to that point where he's dealing with another leader, we should consider worst case scenarios. And I do think it's a reasonable theory that Donald Trump is not unlike the spouse of someone who leaves him, perhaps for another, who then murders their former partner, because if they can't have her, nobody can. And I think Donald Trump in his solipsism may have that relationship with the world, and that this destruction is in part a power play and also a literal intention of his final out.
15: You think he'll try to stay on?
14: I think he might try to destroy the world by the before he ages out of life.
16: Jim, in the history of dictators or those who aspire to be dictators, there's never a succession plan, right? There's never, and that's what worries me, is if he doesn't believe there's somebody who can protect him, that you will see him ratchet up, you know, what he's willing to do to the country to protect.
0: Sean Penn at number 2, with a special assist from Jim Acosta and Eric Swalwell on that one, with Trump Destroy the World. Last week's number 5, this week at number 2 on America's Top Soundbites. 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It comes to us from Donald Trump in Ankara, Turkey, taking a question from an MS Now reporter.
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12: And I said this on this show many, many years ago, because this is my 10th year on the show, and I said there are times when I walk into a community and I see American flags all over the community, and I suddenly feel unsafe mm-hmm. because there is a section of this country that has co-opted the American flag, yes. and they equate being an American or an American flag yeah. with white supremacy.
0: Sonny Hoyston, the American flag, unsafe. Number one this week on America's Top Soundbites. Well, there you have them. The 20 biggest soundbites in the USA for the week ending July 9th, 2026. America's Top Soundbites originates in Albuquerque. Producer J.J. Buck. I'm Brandon Vogt. 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

0: they crossed perilous seas, leaving all that they had behind. Their names were McKenna, Gambino, and Wang. They came from different lands, and they spoke different tongues, but they all shared the same dream, America. 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We won't let them down. 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They left everyone they knew behind, but they all shared the same dream, America. 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We won't let them down. So tune in Robinson, Clifton, and Smith for traffic and weather together on the sevens for your commute. 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
6: All right, that'll do it. Hey, I'm going to be gone next week. It's the only time I'm gone for like a whole week throughout the year, so we'll catch you back up with the sound bites in 2 weeks. I will be in for Bob Clark tomorrow morning. And I do believe Ms. Marilyn Beck is going to be filling in for me tomorrow afternoon on Friday. So I hope you have a great weekend if I don't see you or if you don't hear me tomorrow morning. We've got tickets to see Billy Idol and also Toto. Toto, we've got the Romantics and Christopher Cross. They're all on the same bill in August, and Billy Idol is on September 27th, so we'll have tickets for you tomorrow morning for those. Well, look at this, Mr. TJ Trout. How you doing there?
7: It's too hot to spit.
6: Did we get to 100? Sun's out, buns out.
7: Oh, yeah.
6: Let's see here. I'm seeing 100 as far as KOAT is concerned.
7: Fantastic.
6: So, all right, 100 degrees.
7: Yeah, cats are semi-conscious.
6: I got a little bit of rain last night out where I'm at. Not enough.
7: All we got was wind.
6: Yeah.
7: Just wind. That was
6: all week. I just been getting wind, but no rain. Got a little bit last night, though. So what you got coming?
8: Black and Abdallah.
9: Top 10. Here we go.
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6: From ABC News. Davis, anchor Prime, streaming weeknights on ABC News Live. The U.S. and Iran have renewed strikes, the U.S. targeting Iran's military sites after Iran fired on ships in the Strait of Hormuz, and Iran targeting U.S. military installations in the region. ABC's Martha Raddatz has the latest.
7: What is clear is that this war that the president said would last 4 weeks is now in its fifth month, with strikes resuming, the ceasefire declared dead, no deal on eliminating Iran's nuclear program, and Iran continuing its threats, saying America still hasn't learned that bullying and breaking promises are no longer cost-free.
6: The conflict has led to fewer ships moving through the strait, a disruption that could impact oil and gas prices. In Utah, a pretrial hearing continues for Tyler Robinson, the man charged in the murder of conservative influencer Charlie Kirk. Yesterday, there was a debate over video that allegedly includes Tyler Robinson's former roommate and romantic partner Lance Twiggs. A judge ordered parts of the video be edited out and other portions were played in court today. Here's ABC's Alex Stone.
8: This is, you know, based on everything that they have been fighting over for the last 24 hours or so of the defense wanting more blacked out. Erica Kirk's attorney saying, put it all out there. Let the public see it. Let the world know how Charlie died. And prosecutors trying to get it out there that this was a lot that the judge cleared to be broadcast publicly and for everybody to hear.
6: Defense attorneys argued allowing the video of a so-called confession would influence a future jury pool. U.S. Olympian David Hearn appeared in court today pleading not guilty to a felony count for allegedly vandalizing the pool lining of the Lincoln Memorial reflecting pool. Fans are remembering Bonnie Tyler. She died in Portugal after being hospitalized with an illness. The singer is best known for her 80s hit, Total Eclipse of the Heart. Bonnie Tyler was 75. 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
9: From 96.3 News Radio KKOB, I'm Mike Gaba. An Albuquerque woman has been sentenced to prison after her two-year-old son fatally shot himself with a firearm in 2025. We turn to KKOB's Francina Walker for details.
10: According to investigators, the incident happened in April of last year while Amelia Garcia was staying at an apartment with three other adults and her two young children. Police say Garcia woke up after hearing a gunshot and found her son with a gunshot wound and a firearm nearby. Investigators also found that two adults left the apartment with the gun before law enforcement arrived. Garcia pleaded guilty earlier this year to child abandonment resulting in death, and tampering with evidence. A judge sentenced her Wednesday to 10 years in prison. Francina Walker, News Radio, KKOB.
9: Albuquerque Mayor Tim Keller has signed an updated ordinance aimed at improving the safety of vacant buildings across the city. Natasha Leva has the story.
11: The changes require property owners to register vacant buildings and maintain all portions of those structures, including upper floors that may not be occupied. City leaders say the ordinance also strengthens enforcement measures for properties that fall out of compliance. The update follows a partial collapse of a wall at Lindy's Diner in downtown Albuquerque, where the building's second floor was vacant at the time. Officials say the changes are intended to reduce safety risks posed by negligent properties. Natasha Leva, News Radio, KKOB.
9: When we get back, he's moving on up. 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
12: A better life with Dr. Sanjay Gupta.
13: For years, we've been talking about both the positive and negative effects of being on social media. And I would say, by and large, for older adults, social media is net positive. Not all positive, but net positive. Helps them keep in touch with friends and stay social. But for younger people, social media use, especially heavy use, tends to be net negative. In fact, according to this year's World Happiness Report, youth who use social media more than 5 hours a day reported a lower level of well-being. And researchers who study this sort of thing found that many teens wish these platforms didn't even exist, and yet they can't seem to stop using them. Experts we talked to largely suggested two things. Ideally, along with your friend group, take some time offline. Also, try to recurate your algorithm so it shows you posts that'll make you feel good. I'm Dr. Sanjay Gupta, helping you live a better life.
9: One of the most accomplished athletes in University of New Mexico history is turning pro.
14: Heb-Tom Samuel announced Tuesday that he will forego his final year of collegiate eligibility to pursue a professional track and field career. Samuel leaves UNM as a five-time NCAA champion, most recently winning both the 5,000 and 10,000 meter titles at the NCAA championships. He also set the NCAA outdoor 5K record with a time of 12 minutes, 57.22 seconds, and owns the three fastest outdoor 5K performances in NCAA history. Samuel is currently a finalist for the prestigious Bowerman Award. Jerry Wright, News Radio KKOB.
9: P&M customers in the far Northeast Heights, keep in mind you could soon be asked to conserve energy during high usage times of the day. The area of town, including a stretch of Paseo from Louisiana to the foothills and tramway south to Spain. The peak times to conserve energy would be 4 p.m. until 9 p.m. P&M is recommending setting air conditioning thermostats a few degrees higher, delaying the use of major appliances, and turning off unnecessary lights during peak hours. P&M says the request is tied to long-standing capacity issues, and they have been unable to get approval to build a new substation in the area. Wall Street today showing a modicum of power, the Dow closing up 138 points. Your next news update at 3:30. 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
14: Traffic's looking pretty good for your afternoon. We've got no accidents in the metro area. It is running slow. Southbound I-25 Osuna through Comanche through the southbound construction zone. Northbound, you're going to get through at regular, slower speeds. You're smooth running on the river crossings. Paseo del Norte, Montaño, Alameda, Rio Bravo, all showing nary a brake light. I'm Jerry Wright, KKOB traffic every 10 minutes on the 7s.
17: See an accident? Call the Traffic Tracker hotline at 505-767-9167. I'm Michael Carlisle from the 96.3 News Radio KKOB Traffic Center.
18: Slight shower chance tonight, then gradual clearing. 69 Albuquerque, 63 Santa Fe. Tomorrow, our impact heat continues. We are poised to hit the century mark in Albuquerque. Hotter in southern suburbs. 101 Albuquerque, 94 Santa Fe. Clear and mild on Friday night. 69 Albuquerque, 63 Santa Fe. Get the latest forecast updates and personalized weather alerts with the KOAT app. I'm meteorologist Olga Breeze for KOAT 7.
19: Currently in Albuquerque, it's 100 degrees on 96.3 News Radio, KKOB.
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9: It's just too hot, man. It's too hot. Well, check. Oh, there we go. Okay. So, I had to get the one cat in. I was just laying there on the brick patio, limpid. So, all right, man, you're coming with me. Come on, we're going in.
19: Yeah, they'll lay around and lay around, but they'll just go inside and lay around too.
9: Yeah, and then and one more gentle note in these times of extreme heat and drought. You're a smoker, man. Don't throw your cigarette out the window.
19: I don't know too many smokers anymore.
9: Well, just the one person in front of me on the way to work.
19: Yeah, that's a bummer.
9: Yeah.
19: Jackass.
9: Yeah, come on, man. Come on.
19: Yeah.
9: It's hot. It's dry. What are you trying to do?
19: Shouldn't do it anyways.
9: Yeah, sure.
19: It's litter.
9: Yeah, indeed. Anything, really, for that matter. You're right. So, anyway, everybody else, how you doing? Hope everybody's doing well. So darn happy you decided to hang out here. We'll see where this show takes us today. You never know. Actually, for instance, I was going to suggest to the mayor today that the city build its own reflecting pool. Yeah, but then again, I was thinking, well, since we don't have any water, why don't we just make it a long dirt pit?
19: Ew, we already have one of those.
9: Yeah, well,
19: called the Rio Grande.
9: Yeah, exactly. Well, we can do this. We can start it at the Lindy's building where it was, and then maybe just go north towards Civic Plaza. What do you think? Good idea?
19: Yeah.
9: No, it's stupid.
19: It is.
9: Yeah, it's stupid. Yeah, then if you want it to reflect, we can line it with a Reynolds wrap. I'm just thinking, man, you know? Remember after the email bag we got yesterday begging us not to talk about the D.C. reflecting pool anymore.
19: Oh, that's right.
9: Yeah, I hesitate to even bring that up, but I'm going to read it again. T.J., quit reporting on these asinine reflecting pool cutting stories. You are participating in the propaganda. You are undermining reality. You are stoking conspiracy. You are allowing this sociopathic moron to evade accountability again by distracting us from what's really important. So seriously, stop it.
19: Okay.
9: All right. Point well taken.
19: So it's not facetious. It's not being funny. It's actually somebody who's seriously saying, shut the hell up because you're fanning the flame.
9: Yeah, exactly. There's a big distraction. Quit getting people distracted with this stupid thing. By the way, they just charged three more people for doing damage to the pool. I'm sorry. I will not mention that or anything else about it.
19: I'd love to take a dive in that pool, but all that algae in there, man, I don't want to get sick.
9: You get some kind of sick, twisted, bad disease or something. Do you say there's there's a bad virus or something going around?
19: Oh, yeah. I'm surprised Gaba hasn't talked about it yet, but I think Francine did. It's got a weird name. It's a parasite, and it's causing severe diarrhea really bad.
9: Oh, fantastic.
19: And it's also explosive is what the article says. That's how bad it is. Explosive. Not funny.
9: No.
19: Even though I'm laughing. But also, yeah, you're getting it from not washing certain fruits and vegetables.
9: Oh, really?
19: Yeah.
9: Okay. All right.
19: That's the cause. So
9: I'll be watching. I think I read a little bit about that. I think it's in Texas right now. They're worried it might cross the border.
19: The last I checked, there was 140, I think, cases of it across the nation so far.
9: Yeah, parasites know no borders.
19: Oh, my God. Anything but that, man. Yeah. Anything.
9: Oh, yeah, that'd be horrible, especially in this hot weather. It'd be terrible.
19: Oh, my God, especially diarrhea or vomiting. No, no, no.
9: No. Well,
19: I'd rather be decapitated.
9: Let's talk about this for 3 hours. What are you
19: saying? There you go.
9: Hey, if you happen to miss something on the show, by the way, or you want to listen to something again, go to the podcast. Hey, yesterday, man, we had a great conversation with retired New Mexico astronaut Mike Mullane yesterday.
19: Yeah, that guy was cool.
9: It was so, so cool having him in here. Looking as fit as ever. He was promoting the TV series Once Upon a Time in Space, which debuts Tuesday on New Mexico PBS. He's in the first episode. Hey, man, we talked about a whole bunch of stuff, like about, in quotes, what the right stuff is, meaning what it would take to be able to put aside your fear and get blasted off into space, knowing that any malfunction could end it all for you. You know, also talked at Sirius Biz, the Challenger explosion back in the day, how that affected him personally,
0: because he knew all of those people that died. Also talked about the moon mission. He's thinking we might make it back to the moon with human boots on the ground, maybe in 2028. He hopes it's us before the Chinese.
19: Yeah.
0: What else? Talk briefly about the Mars mission, and he's very skeptical on whether we can do this with our present technology. He says we got to figure out a way to cut the travel time significantly. Yeah. And we talked ET.
19: Oh, yeah.
0: We did.
19: Yeah.
0: And he thinks there's life out there, but he doesn't think they've visited here.
19: His approach was very cool, and it was pragmatic. It was that of what Carl Sagan says. Yeah. About the universe and its expanse and as many stars and the sand, all of that stuff. That's right out of the book of Cosmos. Really good stuff.
0: Oh, it's great. Yeah, you should go back to the podcast and listen to that. Also talk with The Paper's Devin O'Leary about the film biz, how the entire country, not just us, has experienced a big drop in production, although for some reason we in New Mexico fared worse than other people. Talked about summer movies and real theaters, how people are creeping back into the real theaters. Also talked TV shows. Bummer about the Burrows being canceled, which was filmed here. And let's see, what else? Pluribus, may not see that for a while, but it's coming back. Talked about Coyote versus Acme. The release is at the end of August. I suggested the city should do some kind of grand opening somewhere. But, you know, the city apparently isn't that forward-looking enough to think about stuff like that.
19: I hear you. Take advantage of it while you can.
0: Come on, man. It'd be cool. I mean, people are going to want people want to see this movie, especially living here.
19: You know what would be cool, man, if they had a walk of a star, the Hollywood Walk of Fame, whatever they call that star.
0: Yeah.
19: If they did one here in Albuquerque, you know, downtown and started up. I mean, you want to be like Hollywood to kind of emulate those kind of fun things.
0: That is great. Yeah, sure. We should invite, what's Santa? What's his first name?
19: Who?
0: The star of Coyote versus Acme.
19: Yeah.
0: Yeah.
19: Santa. I can't remember. I'm blanking.
0: Yeah, we should have played in the town.
19: There you go.
0: We should be having an event, man. Yeah. Say, Mayor, you listening? Come on, man. All right, hey, that was all on the podcast. So go to newsradiokkb.com. Look for me hiding under my desk. Click. There it is, man. Everything you'll ever need from this show just smashes you over the head just like an Acme anvil. At the controls today, all new equipment and stuff over there. Show producer board up, and a man who's got off the crazy train years ago, Mike Trujillo.
19: Yeah, right. I'm still on it. Yeah. The bullet train now.
0: Yeah, so what's going on with your projects, man? Anything?
19: I'm almost finished with it. We need my intro. I finished up all the interviews, it would appear, and I'm starting to think about where I'm going to have a screening of it, probably in early fall.
0: Yeah, cannot wait, man.
19: Yeah, yeah.
0: Yeah, we'll have to have you on to talk about it.
19: That's
0: funny. That's really stupid. And over there in the traffic bunker, let's see, in for Carlisle, the world's best fill-in dude, Jerry.
2: Oh,
0: Ray.
2: Shucks.
0: Jerry Ray. Well, yeah, you are. Come on, you. Man. Yeah.
2: Yeah, I can't say it about myself, but it is true.
0: Yeah, yeah, sure. It's
2: you're welcome, Albuquerque.
0: Yeah, whatever. Hey, so how are you putting up with the heat? Everything right?
2: Yeah, I'm fine. Okay. I've got air conditioning in my house.
0: Well, I think most of us do, yeah.
2: Yeah.
0: So, what do you think of my idea for a dirt reflecting pool, man? Stupid?
2: Sure.
0: Yeah.
2: You bet.
0: I don't.
2: Are you going to paint the dirt silver so it does reflect?
0: That's a great idea.
2: Or are you going straight with the algae?
0: Just straight to the algae.
2: Yeah.
0: That's even a better idea. Yeah. And over there across the hall in the crypt-like confines of the Cumulus Newsroom, award-winning newscaster Mike Gabe. That was disgusting.
3: It was some kind of a sandwich Trujillo gave me.
0: Sandwich. That's where you were yesterday.
3: Yeah, he just said it's vegetarian. You'll like it. And that's the last I heard.
0: Uh-huh. Yeah. So, well, you're here. So nobody in New Mexico's got this parasite yet.
3: Yet.
0: Yet. Yet is the word.
3: Yes. Yeah. It'll probably come in a screw worm sandwich, probably. We're going to get the screw worms. We're going to get the parasite. It's just... never ending.
0: What is wrong with us all?
3: I don't know. It's the time of plagues and pestilence.
0: I think it is, man. It's the end times. We're living in the end times, man.
19: Yeah. Well, that's weird he brought up plagues and pestilence. We were just talking about that with your locusts in the yard.
0: Oh, man. I've never seen, nobody cares, but I've never seen grasshoppers as big as I saw today after my second round of watering in my corn. You know, I grow blue corn. They were like this big.
23: It's the mad locust rising.
0: Yeah, they're coming back, man.
3: Well, how do you get rid of them? They're going to eat your crop, aren't they?
0: Oh, they tend to eat the leaves, so I probably will have to use a final solution on them.
19: Bummer.
0: Yeah.
3: A gun?
0: Yeah, I'm going to shoot them all with a gun. 50 caliber bullets.
19: Shoot buckshot in the air and hope you take out as many as you can.
0: Yeah.
19: So you're not going to use commercial pesticides.
0: I don't know what I'm going to use yet.
19: You're going to use a Zevo. Have you seen that commercial? I need a Zevo.
0: I don't know what that is.
19: You plug it in and it collects bugs.
0: Oh, those things. Yeah that ain't going to work. I got too much corn planted.
3: A duck would help. I've been trying to get you to go ducks.
0: A duck is not going to climb 4 feet up onto my corn
3: stalks. You would
0: stalks.
3: Hold the duck as it eats.
0: Oh, I would hold. I'm going to take time out of my day to hold the duck and walk it through my garden.
3: Time out of your day. You have a staff. You don't do anything except show up here 10 minutes before we go on air.
0: I have a staff. Yeah, I got a staff at home. I have like about 6-7 maids and gardeners that do all my work for me.
3: Yes, her name's Mrs. Trout.
0: Yeah,
19: I thought it was the staff to match your beard, Moses.
0: Oh, for God's sakes, man. Where are we going with this conversation? Have you got anything over there or not?
3: Well, we don't have any time. We're out of time.
0: Well, we kind of are out of time.
19: Yes. Yeah, we are out of time.
0: Okay, we are out
3: of
0: time.
3: You like to ask me these questions all the time, Trujillo, because he knows I have nothing. Yeah.
0: Yeah, sure. Hey, we go. Welcome back, I think. All right, we got, not Carlisle, we got Jerry Wright with traffic today with us, 96.3 News Radio, KKOB Hold Up.
2: Looking good on the streets of Albuquerque. We do have an accident, though. Southbound I-25's off-ramp to Rio Bravo. It's on the shoulder. You'll be able to get around it. Just use some care as you approach. Slow southbound I-25 between Osuna and Comanche due to all of that construction stuff, and people are just driving slow. Although, if you're headed northbound, it's looking pretty good right now. Also looking good, east and westbound I-40, and your river crossings are smooth as silk. Paseo del Norte, Montaño, Alameda, and Rio Bravo running at normal speeds. I'm Jerry Wright, KKOB traffic every 10 minutes on 7s.
1: 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Call the Traffic Tracker hotline at 505-767-9167. 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
18: Slight shower chance tonight, then gradual clearing. 69 Albuquerque, 63 Santa Fe. Tomorrow, our impact heat continues. We are poised to hit the century mark in Albuquerque. Hotter in southern suburbs. 101 Albuquerque, 94 Santa Fe. Clear and mild on Friday night. 69 Albuquerque, 63 Santa Fe. Get the latest forecast updates and personalized weather alerts with the KOAT app. I'm meteorologist Olga Breeze for KOAT 7.
4: Currently in Albuquerque, it's 100 degrees on 96.3 News Radio, KKOB.
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27: A better life with Dr. Sanjay Gupta.
28: Osteoporosis affects millions of people in the United States and around the world. It's a disease that basically causes someone's bones to become weak, brittle, and porous, which can increase their risk of fractures. Now, the good news here is there are things you can do other than, or in addition to, taking medications to prevent fractures before it's too late. One is to up your intake of calcium and vitamin D. You also want to eat more protein. One functional medicine dietitian told us that that helps build muscle, and if you're building muscle strength, then you are also building bone strength. You want to be mindful of your workouts. The best ways to build bone density, one therapist told us, are going to be resistance exercises like lifting weights, and also exercises that make your bones take a bit of an impact, such as jumping or even running, just loading the bones a little bit more. I'm Dr. Sanjay Gupta, helping you live a better life.
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0: Yeah, now we started it. I just got a text from somebody that says, with a picture of a t-shirt And on the front of the T-shirt, it says, ask me about my explosive diarrhea. Yeah. So thanks for that. Appreciate that. Yeah, I love that kind of stuff. Yeah, so yeah, I just found the story, too. Nasty stomach bug that causes weeks of debilitating diarrhea, cramps, and bloating has spread across several states. The CDC and the FDA have been investigating several clusters of cases in Illinois, New York, Pennsylvania, and, yes, our neighbors to the east, Texas.
19: Always Texas, right? Always yep. Right next to us with something.
0: Yeah. Always Texas. They got the screw worm, too, man.
19: Yeah, I know they do.
0: Yeah, so now they got this, and it says this parasite appears to be linked to Mexican restaurants.
19: Okay.
0: Mexican restaurants, a grocery chain, and a catered event.
19: That's
0: weird. So there's got to be a common link in there somewhere, right?
19: Well, according to what I've been reading, the link is not washed fruits and vegetables.
0: Yeah. Well, yeah, that kind of makes sense, right?
19: Yeah, and I always wash my mouth. When I wash them, I don't have very much confidence. It's cleaning really much, though. Yeah. Pesticides, bugs, diarrhea.
0: Let's just keep our fingers crossed. It's going to cross. Somebody in New Mexico is going to get this.
19: Man, and that is the one thing I hate the most in the world. Maybe next to you is diarrhea.
0: Yeah, and living next to Texas.
19: Well, that one's on number one on the list, though my mom's Texan.
0: Yeah, sure. There you go. All right, hey, Daniel's Plumbing, Heating, and Air Conditioning. 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All right, got to do this, man. We're running out of time. In fact, I'm late on this one, so hit it.
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0: I dig this song, man.
19: Very cool song.
0: Yeah. And you're a big Ringo fan. Right?
19: Oh, love him.
0: You've seen the All-Star Band, right?
19: Yes, I did last year, as a matter of fact.
0: How was it?
19: Fantastic. I'm not lying. Look, the guy is way up there in age. Yeah. He still has strength and stamina, man, and he sounded good, and he's a very cool guy.
0: Yeah, indeed.
19: Yeah. Right.
0: So how did I miss this then? Ringo just celebrated his 86th birthday on Tuesday. How did I miss it?
19: Oh, wow. You're not the only one. I didn't see that either.
0: Yeah. 86 years old, dude. He's still touring.
19: He looks great, man. I'm telling you.
0: Yeah, the milestone is marked globally with his annual Peace and Love celebrations, where fans and fellow musicians gathered at exactly noon across the world to think or say the words peace and love. So the event for his birthday, however, took place in Beverly Hills, California, where Ringo was joined by friends, family, and hundreds of fans for his traditional public celebration. Similar gatherings were held globally at more than 30 locations, including a major fan meetup hosted in Liverpool. So Ringo and the crowd watched a band called The Texans. You ever heard of them?
19: No.
0: A friend of mine, Molly Tuttle?
19: No.
0: I don't know either. who played on Ringo's last two country albums. That's probably why you and I don't need and don't know about this.
19: Yeah.
0: And they actually belted out fan favorites like Drive My Car and Octopus's Garden.
19: Oh, cool.
0: Yeah, so, and then the highlight came when Ringo's famous friends, including Grammy-winning guitarist T-Bone Burnett.
19: Nice.
0: Drummer Jim Keltner and actor Ed Begley Jr. and his wife, Barbara Bach, serenaded Ringo with happy birthday.
19: All right. Well, cool. Good for him, man. Yep. Happy birthday, Ringo Starr.
0: Yep. You know what I love about him? There ain't no shred of controversy with him at all.
19: I was just thinking the same thing. I was like, those four guys were all extraordinary, but he's like salt of the earth.
0: Yeah.
19: You know?
0: Yeah. And all, he's always about peace and love, man. He's always flashing the peace sign.
19: Chilling and playing his jams.
0: Yeah, so sorry, Ringo, I missed it Tuesday, but happy belated 86th birthday. Ringo Starr. There's some traffic coming up. Hold on.

0: 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From the Roundhouse to Rio Rancho, from traffic to the stories everyone will be talking about by lunch, 96.3 News Radio KKOV is where the day starts. 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
8: We are currently accident-free in the metro area. Things are running slowly on southbound I-25 between Osuna and Comanche as you zip through the construction zone. Northbound, though, is running at normal slower speeds. I-40 east and west looks good, and it's smooth sailing on your river crossings. Paseo, Montaño, Alameda, Rio Bravo running at normal speeds. I'm Jerry Wright, KKOB traffic every 10 minutes on the 7s.
9: 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Call the Traffic Tracker hotline at 505-767-9167. 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
10: Currently in Albuquerque, it's 98 degrees on 96.3 News Radio KKOB.
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8: 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The fourth suspect in the mass shooting at Young Park in Las Cruces is awaiting his sentence after being found guilty on Tuesday of all three counts of first-degree murder.
20: Gustavo Dominguez, who was 17 at the time of the shooting, is the final defendant convicted with the mass shooting that left three people dead and dozens injured. All of the three previous defendants were found guilty, and Doñana County DA Fernando Macias says prosecutors will seek a lengthy prison sentence for each of the four convicted defendants. None have been sentenced so far. During closing arguments, Macias argued that Dominguez acted recklessly by repeatedly firing a handgun 14 times after any immediate threat had already ended. No sentence date has been set for any of the four men. Sultan Chani Salcedo, News Radio, KKOB.
8: A man convicted of sexually abusing a teenage girl he brought from Honduras to New Mexico has received the maximum sentence allowed under state law. Francina Walker has the story.
21: A judge sentenced Alberto Villanueva to 69 years in prison after he was found guilty in March on multiple charges. Prosecutors say Villanueva posed as the uncle of a 15-year-old girl and brought her to New Mexico. Investigators determined he sexually assaulted the girl repeatedly over several months in 2021. The case was prosecuted in state court, where jurors ultimately convicted Villanueva on numerous felony counts. Wednesday's sentence represents the maximum penalty available under New Mexico law. Francina Walker, News Radio KKOB.
15: The trial of Isaac Apodaca is now underway in Santa Fe. Apodaca is accused of coercing his girlfriend, Kiara McCulley, into killing and nearly decapitating Grace Jennings with a sword in Santa Fe in October of 2022. Text messages were recovered between Apodaca and McCulley discussing a plot to kill Jennings. McCulley is set to testify against Apodaca. McCulley pled guilty in February 2025 to aggravated second-degree murder and conspiracy to commit murder. Apodaca faces a first-degree willful and deliberate charge of murder and an associated conspiracy charge. A suspect accused of robbing a Clovis bank is now in custody.
0: Clovis police say officers were responding to an unrelated call Tuesday at a Clovis apartment on Martin Luther King Boulevard when they located 41-year-old Travis Finch inside an apartment. Finch was initially arrested on an unrelated warrant. Investigators later served him with a warrant connected to July 2nd's robbery of the U.S. Bank branch on North Prince Street. He is currently being held at the County Curry Adult Detention Center. The investigation remains ongoing. Natasha Leben, News Radio, KKOB.
15: A former Olympic canoeist who's been charged with felony destruction of property at the Lincoln Memorial Reflecting Pool has pled not guilty. ABC News national correspondent Stephen Portnoy has more from Washington.
2: The brief hearing in D.C. Superior Court had former Olympian David Hearn entering a not guilty plea. Attorney Norm Eisen.
22: It is not a crime to touch the reflecting pool, to touch water in the United States of America.
2: In an interview with ABC News shortly after his arrest, Hearn insisted he only touched a loose piece of blue liner and didn't rip or tear anything. Prosecutors have charged Hearn with felony destruction of property, a crime that's punishable by up to 10 years in prison. Stephen Portnoy, ABC News, Washington.
15: 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I'm Mike Gabo.
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24: All right, Rebecca. Thanks for hanging on this searingly hot Thursday afternoon, T.J. Trout. We got you here. We got Jerry right in for Carlisle. Gabo!
15: That's me.
24: Well, it's quite listen a little bit again to the news. You know, a little bit.
15: You know, like, I love it when you do that.
24: Yeah, so, that's a lot of disgustingly violent stories here in Albuquerque.
15: You know, every city's got to have their vibe.
24: Yeah, every city's got to have their vibe. Yeah. Exactly.
15: Yeah.
24: And another thing.
15: Go ahead.
24: Now, I keep bringing up the reflecting pool. This I would say when this finally goes to trial, I think the judge is probably going to throw it out.
15: You think so?
24: Yeah, I do. Yeah, not that I know everything that's going on here, but it seems to me, you know, they're looking for a scapegoat.
15: Mm-hmm.
24: So,
15: well, you know, it's from what I last read was that the same company that put it in originally will be going back to replace it.
24: Well, you know something? They should.
15: Well,
24: because they messed it up the first time.
15: Yes, in a way, but then you think, why bother? I don't know.
24: Well, it's their they screwed it up, so it's probably their responsibility to fix it.
15: Yes,
24: you know, if they're capable of fixing it.
15: Well, that's what I'm saying. Yeah. You think, you know, is it really worth it, or just start from scratch?
24: Well, see, that's the thing.
15: Another $14 million. Relax.
24: Well, that's just it. I was just thinking about that too. See, that's what's going to happen. See, we're talking about this again. So to that person who sent me that email bag, I apologize.
15: Should I tell them where you're parked?
24: Yeah, please.
15: Okay.
24: So, but what's going to happen? And I will predict this, and I'll bet I'm right. From scratch. And it's going to cost us five times more to do it right.
15: Oh.
24: it's so stupid.
15: You know what would be kind of cool?
24: Huh?
15: As a fundraiser, how about if somebody conducted like a fly fishing clinic at the pool?
24: Actually, that'd be fun.
15: It actually would be kind of fun.
24: Yeah, sure.
15: You know, for like a major, like a sports or outdoors convention, have REI go in there and do that. Why not?
24: Yeah, sure. Okay. You're doing it. And then take
15: big
24: it a
15: celeb for, like you in there conducting the class?
24: They could stock it with fish.
15: Before they tear it up and do it all over again. Why not?
24: Sure. Why not?
15: Yeah. Teach kids how to fish.
24: See?
15: Have the Sierra Club come in there and talk about that, how wildfire burns affect all that stuff. Why not make it a big event?
24: I think that's a why don't you like personally like text the president?
15: Because I can't run this show and do that at the same time, for God's sake. Yeah, I've got stuff to do.
24: Yeah, I'm sure you do. All right. Well, what else you got, man?
15: Well, I don't know. Let's see. What else do I have?
24: what the hell was that? Yeah.
15: That is probably P&M. That's my feeling with P&M.
24: P&M.
3: Because now, see what you read between the lines on this. P&M customers in the far Northeast Heights could soon be asked to conserve energy during high usage times of the day.
24: Yeah, why?
3: Now, that area of town includes a stretch of Paseo from Louisiana to the foothills and tramway south to Spain. Okay, so you know where we're at.
24: Oh, I know exactly what you're talking about, yeah.
3: Okay, so the peak times, peak times that you will need to conserve energy should be between 4 p.m. to 9 p.m. Like when you get home from work and you want to cook dinner and turn on the air conditioning.
24: Yeah.
3: P&M is recommending setting air conditioning thermostats a few degrees higher, delaying the use of major appliances, and turning off unnecessary lights during peak hours. Now, tell me where the tone goes here.
24: Okay.
3: P&M says the request is tied to long-standing capacity issues, and they've been unable to get approval to build a new substation in the area.
24: Well, they've been talking about upgrading the grid for years,
3: and the residents don't want it up there.
24: They need They
3: do it in the dark, baby.
24: Yeah, well, apparently, but no, the whole grid in the state of New Mexico needs to be upgraded. We all know that, but they're not doing it. They need to do it. We should have P&M on to talk about this.
3: Well, yeah, we should.
24: This is important stuff.
3: But there's
24: man.
3: Something to be said too about vibe. The fact that New Mexico doesn't have updated things because it gives us that kind of antiquated, kind of cool, quaint.
24: Yeah, you know what they're gonna do.
3: What?
24: They're gonna give every single person up there a wheelbarrow full of coal, and then they'll be able to power their AC with that.
3: But I like the way it's phrased in their press release. Yeah. It says it's tied to the long-standing capacity issues, which is basically a slap, as you heard earlier, to those residents who said, "No, I don't want that up there."
24: Well, they need it. I mean, we need to do something. Mm-hmm. So, great. Fantastic.
3: So I see you're siding with P&M is what you're saying.
24: No, I'm not siding with P&M. I never side with a power company. Come on, man.
3: You never?
24: Well, occasionally. All right, we got to go. Well, that's good news, right? Hey. Thank you. We got not Carlisle, but we got Jerry Wright with Traffic, 96.3 News Radio, KKOB. Hold on.
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8: Albuquerque looking pretty good on our roads. We've got no accidents currently working that I can see on our map. It's running a little slow. Southbound I-25 between Osuna and Comanche through that construction zone. Otherwise, it looks pretty good. Alameda crossing the river, starting to see a few brake lights piling up there at Corrales Road. Otherwise, you're going to sail right through all your other Paseo, Montaño, and Rio Bravo. I'm Jerry Wright, KKOB Traffic. Every 10 minutes on the 7s.
7: See an accident? Call the Traffic Tracker hotline at 505-767-9167. 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
25: Currently in Albuquerque, it's 98 degrees on 96.3 News Radio KKOB.
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33: A colleague of mine went to a meeting of the primetime seniors the other week. There are programs like this all over the country for people in their 60s, 70s, 80s, and beyond to stay active. It's not just something to keep older folks busy. It helps to keep their bodies in shape and their brains sharp. Showing up with a good attitude is a must, And research shows that having the right mindset actually does lead to better physical aging. So if you need some suggestions to boost your positivity, experts we talked to recommended focusing on goals, which can boost your confidence. Practice gratitude, they said. One of the seniors my colleague met told her that just waking up in the morning is, quote, better than the alternative. That's true. Focus on the things you can control. Diet and exercise, and very importantly, surround yourself with positive people, because that can be contagious. I'm Dr. Sanjay Gupta, helping you live a better life.
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0: Terry Travis here, Placidus Jazz, Kids in a Tempest, and an opportunity on the weekend. 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
24: And I'm going to look more into this power thing. Kind of curious about this, so I may AI it and get back to you about it. But hey, glad you're with us. Thanks for tuning in. We're going to talk about dental work coming up in the 4 o'clock hour. Of course, we have shortages of dentists in this state and dental care. That's no big surprise. And then in the 5 o'clock hour, Josh returns, UNM Law Professor Josh Kassenberg, and coming with him, it will be state historian Rob Martinez going to talk again about the 250th anniversary of the country and what was going on actually out here during the time of the American Revolution and what was going on in Spain as well. So we're going to get that in a 5 o'clock hour. All right, Inside Out Remodeling. Glad these guys are on the air with us. 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All right. You've lived here all your life, correct?
1: Yes.
24: All right. I've lived here for well over 30 years.
1: Mm-hmm.
24: So I looked it up after I gave a story.
1: Mm-hmm.
24: New Mexico has rarely experienced intentional utility-mandated rolling brownouts. However, the state frequently experiences localized unintentional voltage drops and localized outages caused by, well, severe weather like lightning, winter storms, high winds, or infrastructure strains. I remember the winter. Sometimes the power goes out for a couple minutes or a half hour or something comes back, right? So it says major utility providers like PNM rarely use intentional brownouts or rotating blackouts to manage grid overload as they maintain required operating reserves. Despite extreme summer temperatures and the retirement of major coal facilities, utilities have integrated additional wind and solar power to prevent capacity-related grid emergencies. So, so what's the story then? Okay, if it's not wind power and solar power, is the grid just so overloaded this time of year that it just can't handle it? Is that what it is?
1: That's a good question.
24: Yeah,
1: the heat possibly I think might play a factor.
24: If everybody's running their air conditioning,
1: yeah,
24: you know, that's
1: I think one of them.
24: But the thing is, what they were just says right here, what I just read, this has never happened before. So why is it happening now? I mean, what do you look at? They're blaming the grid. So they say the grid needs to be upgraded. Why hasn't the grid been upgraded?
1: Yeah.
24: Is it their fault, or is the Public Regulatory Commission's fault? It's got to be somebody's fault.
1: The other thing that I heard that they were going to do brownouts with, or I don't know if they're going to, but it might have something to do with the dry conditions and fire danger, yeah, especially during the wind.
24: Yeah, I get that too. Especially if you're in mountainous areas, you got those power lines going through the mountains.
1: Yeah.
24: Yeah, but I don't know, man. I'd like some answers.
1: Well,
24: actually, yeah, this stuff does not happen here in New Mexico. So if this starts happening, this is going to be the first time.
1: The population in the state doesn't justify it, I don't think.
24: No, we're not having a population boom.
1: Yeah, it's not like Southern California where it's like wall-to-wall people all the time.
24: Damn it, I want answers. So, tell you what, if it took my power, you got 101 degrees and your power goes off?
1: Yeah.
24: Yeah,
1: not only that, the damage it causes, appliances and such. Yeah. Sure. You know,
24: everything, rotting food in your refrigerator.
1: Oh man, that's worse.
24: And all right, well, we're going to keep on this. I'm going to try to get PNM on the air, talk a little bit about this if they're willing to come on and talk about it.
1: All right.
24: We got not Carlisle, but we got Jerry Wright over there, cozy in his air conditioned traffic bunker. 96.3 News Radio, KQB. Hold on.
8: And it's cool in the roads in Albuquerque. We're looking at no accidents in the metro area. A little bit of a slowdown. Southbound I-25 from Osuna through Comanche. Otherwise, things are looking pretty good. Some slight slowdowns on Alameda at this point as you approach 2nd Street westbound, and then again as you hit the river onto Corrales Road westbound. Otherwise, Rio Bravo, Montaño, Paseo are all running normal speeds. I'm Jerry Wright, KKOB traffic every 10 minutes on the 7s.
33: 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I'm Michael Carlisle from the 96.3 News Radio KKOB Traffic Center.
24: You know, seriously, I mean, I don't want to start pointing fingers at anybody at this point. I just think we need more information on this. We've got to find out what the hell's going on. Is it that PNM has been asking for rate increases to improve the grid, the PRC is against it, and so it doesn't happen? Is that what's going on? What is it? You know, I just like to know. So, because we don't want this stuff happening.
1: No.
24: I mean, look what happens in Texas sometimes. The sexism's terrible.
1: Oh, God,
24: We do not need that here in New Mexico. So, hey, PNM, if you're listening, contact me or I'll contact you. I want to talk to you guys about this. Let me know from your point of view, from your perspective, what is going on and what we can expect going forward. I think we all deserve an answer on that.
1: Mm-hmm.
24: All right. 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
5: No accidents in Albuquerque, but just a little bit of a slowdown. Southbound I-25, Osuna through Comanche. Otherwise, things are running pretty smoothly on your river crossings. Now, Alameda, there is a little bit of a slowdown as you approach westbound on, as you approach 2nd Street on westbound Alameda. And then again, as you hit the river and approach the light to Corrales Road. Otherwise, Paseo del Norte, Rio Bravo, Montaño, all running normal speeds. Jerry Wright, KKOB traffic every 10 minutes on the 7s.
6: 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Call the Traffic Tracker hotline at 505-767-9167. 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
7: Currently in Albuquerque, it's 98 degrees on 96.3 News Radio KKOB.
8: All right. Is Natasha in there with Gabe?
7: No.
8: Okay. Hey, Gabe, are you listening?
9: No.
8: Oh, good. Hey, what's the status of the Bliss building right now? Do you know? Have they ripped it down completely yet?
9: I don't know. You know, since I wasn't here yesterday, I'm not sure. Zsa Zsa is specializing in that.
8: Yes, I'm kind of curious about that.
9: Did you stop by? You should have cruised by on your way to work.
8: I don't come that way.
9: Oh, pardon me. I wouldn't want you to go out of your way.
8: Well, no. It was like stream of consciousness. I just thought about this now because the mayor is doing something about vacant buildings. Did you see this?
9: Correct.
8: Yes, he signed an ordinance into law that will require the city to inspect vacant buildings in downtown more thoroughly each year. This is necessary.
9: Well, sure, of course. I mean, you know, and every winter we have the problem with these vacant buildings and empty homes and stuff catching on fire, and a lot of course, is due to homeless going in there to try to stay warm.
8: Yeah.
9: So we have to get that situation under control before this place catches on fire.
8: Oh, absolutely. And Joaquin Bach is getting involved in this now, city councilor. He goes, when Lindy's collapsed, I was talking to a structural engineer at the scene, and she told me if I had been able to see the second floor, this would not have happened. Mm-hmm. This is what the inspector said. My question is, why were they not able to see the second floor? Why were they not allowed to go up there?
9: Mm-hmm.
8: Yeah, so that's like really bizarre.
9: Mm-hmm. It'd be nice to have an inspector on, maybe, and speak to them about what they can or can't do or what would stop them from being able to go anywhere they want to go.
8: Yeah, see, now you're thinking. How do you find the inspectors? I don't know. It says, while city council took steps to address vacant buildings in downtown 2 years ago after rounds of amendments and that ordinance was passed only evaluated and assigned fees when a building's ground floor was vacant.
9: I bet Joaquin Baca could help us.
8: Yeah, I think I would like to have him on to talk about that. I don't.

0: understand. Yeah, why wouldn't they let you up in the second floor?
1: Right. I've heard of cases like that before, and I don't understand what it is that an owner can say. Unless, were there residences up top, if I'm not misunderstanding?
0: There were apartments, and
1: so
0: I don't...
1: So maybe for some reason that's different that you can't, unless you get, like, the renter's okay? Yeah, perhaps I'm just guessing.
0: Yeah, well, actually, you need the okay from the 38 cats that were living in there.
2: Meow.
1: That was the guy who's got 12.
0: Yeah, that was a... Yeah, thank you very much. That was a crazy story. Hey, I'll try to get Joaquin on. So, all right, anyway, I just thought I'd see if you knew anything about that. All right, coming up in a couple of minutes, by the way, we have Dr. Joseph Parkinson coming on, Executive Assistant Dean of the Touro College of Dental Medicine. Why are we having him on? They're trying to get more dentists graduated. You know, we do have a little dental service, a lack of service here in Albuquerque and in the state. So that would be a good thing. Then 5 o'clock hour, Josh Kastenberg, a state historian, Rob Martinez will be joining us. They're coming in to talk about the country's 250th anniversary, which obviously is this year, and what was going on out here back then and in Spain. So all that going on in the 5 o'clock hour this afternoon. Glad you are with us and glad you joined us. This is 96.3. 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
4: From ABC News, I'm Michelle Franzen. Tensions between the U.S. and Iran escalating again, with the U.S. carrying out strikes after Iran fired at ships in the Strait of Hormuz. Iran also launching attacks on U.S. bases in the region. It's prompting the U.S. embassy in Jordan to issue warnings. Here's ABC's Britt Clinton.
5: For Jordanians, though, it's a reminder that hosting U.S. forces, it brings both protection but also exposure. And for U.S. officials, it's about getting ahead of this risk, you know, tightening security now rather than waiting for something to happen.
4: The renewed fighting impacting ship traffic through the strait, and that could cause oil and gas prices to go up once again. The White House touting the first so-called Freedom Fuel Network stations opening in the Philadelphia area, offering discounted gas. The Trump administration says it's not subsidized and is a private company not affiliated with the government. ABC's Stephen Portnoy has details.
6: It appears to be something of a promotion. The president announced this online last week, saying that someone whom he called a very smart retailer located throughout the Northeast would be stepping up and lowering gas prices at 25 stations. These 25 stations are clustered in and around Philadelphia.
4: The company's LLC does not list who is behind the stations. In Mississippi, the family of Nolan Wells, who died while celebrating the July 4th holiday on Horn Island with friends, now searching for answers. State authorities suspect the 18-year-old may have drowned, but are still investigating. Family attorney Ben Crump says they're conducting an independent investigation and autopsy.
7: We're trying to be very transparent, because the family has some concerns about the state of Mississippi doing an investigation of the death of a young black man where young white students may be looked at as having some culpability. So the family is concerned about that.
4: On Wall Street today, stocks ended up. 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
1: From 96.3 News Radio, KKOB, I'm Mike Gabel. A suspect accused of robbing a Clovis bank is now in custody. KKOB's Natasha Leva.
8: Clovis police say officers were responding to an unrelated call Tuesday at a Clovis apartment on Martin Luther King Boulevard when they located 41-year-old Travis Finch inside an apartment. Finch was initially arrested on an unrelated warrant. Investigators later served him with a warrant connected to July 2nd's robbery of the U.S. Bank branch on North Prince Street. He is currently being held at the County Curry Adult Detention Center. The investigation remains ongoing. Natasha Leva, News Radio, KKOB.
1: A man accused in the fatal stabbing of his wife in Santa Fe has been sentenced after reaching a plea agreement. State police say Servando Castillo Luján killed Minerva Marquez Dominguez during a domestic dispute at a residence on Agua Fria Road in April of 2025. Investigators say Luján later admitted to killing a family member. He was initially charged with first-degree murder, but pled guilty this week to second degree. A judge sentenced him to 18 years in the New Mexico Department of Corrections, followed by 2 years of parole. Coming up, a major cleanup. Your KQB News time is 4:04.
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1: Bernalillo County officials announced this week the solid waste team collected over 2,700 tires from two illegal dumping locations on the Pajarito Mesa on Albuquerque's west side. The county says removing the discarded tires helps to reduce the wildfire risk, prevents pollution, and protects nearby waterways from contamination. The project was funded by a grant from the New Mexico Environment Department. And the Santa Fe City Council delayed a vote Wednesday night on a proposal to get rid of vehicle traffic around the plaza. The council's finance committee delayed that vote in order to consider some amendments to the bill. The proposed legislation would prohibit vehicle traffic on streets surrounding the plaza from Memorial Day to late October. No word yet on when that vote would take place. However, we do know your next news update will take place at 4:30. For 96.3 News Radio, KKOB, I'm Mike Gaba.
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18: We have no accidents in Albuquerque for the moment, blocking major thoroughfares. It is running slowly from construction southbound I-25 between Osuna and Comanche. Otherwise, northbound is starting to see some slowdowns as you hit the interchange as you enter into the slower speed at the construction zone. Again, northbound I-25. Westbound I-40, we're seeing a little bit of a car is stacking up around the river. You'll get through it pretty quickly, though. River crossings, Alameda, slowdowns on westbound Alameda as you hit 2nd Street, and then again as you cross the river approaching Corrales. I'm Jerry Wright. KKOB traffic every 10 minutes on the 7s.
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20: Slight shower chance tonight, then gradual clearing. 69 Albuquerque, 63 Santa Fe. Tomorrow, our impact heat continues. We are poised to hit the century mark in Albuquerque. Hotter in southern suburbs. 101 Albuquerque, 94 Santa Fe. Clear and mild on Friday night. 69 Albuquerque, 63 Santa Fe. Get the latest forecast updates and personalized weather alerts with the KOAT app. I'm meteorologist Olga Breeze for KOAT 7.
21: Currently in Albuquerque, it's 98 degrees on 96.3 News Radio, KKOB.
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0: Need to cool something, man. 101 degrees out there right now. Lovely. Hey, by the way, I want to thank Jason Martinez for this delightful green apple that he gave me. Thank you very much for that. I hope you're all doing okay. Thank you very much for deciding to hang out with us. We'll see, like I say, we'll see where the show takes us today. We're going to be talking about your teeth in a minute or two. with Dr. Joseph Parkinson, Executive Assistant Dean of the Touro College of Dental Medicine. Why are we talking to him? Because we need more dental care here in the state. And we're going to tell you what those guys are doing. Also, if you happen to miss something on this show, we don't talk about the podcast enough. So go to the podcast. It's all there, man. Yesterday, I mean, one of the things you're going to really need to listen to, really interesting, was a great conversation yesterday we had with retired New Mexico astronaut Mike Mullane, looking as fit as ever, man, promoting the TV series Once Upon a Time in Space that debuts next Tuesday. He's in the first episode. Yeah, go to the podcast, man. Interesting stuff there. All right, we got him on the line right now. We got Dr. Joseph Parkinson with us, again, Executive Assistant Dean of the Touro College of Dental Medicine. Hey, good afternoon to you. How are you?
3: I'm doing well. How are you doing?
0: Dude, man, so somebody just gave me this green apple. So should I eat this? Is this good for my teeth?
3: It is. It's good. Yeah, eat the apple, yeah.
0: Okay, I will continue to eat this. During the commercial breaks, I will continue. So, there hey, all right, hey, glad you're on.
3: Thanks for being here. Thanks for having me on. I'm excited to be here.
0: Sure. So tell me about Touro.
3: So the school opened up. Touro College of Dental Medicine opened up seeing patients back in June of last year.
0: Yeah.
3: And so we had 100 students to start with. And now we have another 100 students that have joined. So we have 200 student practitioners in the clinic right now.
0: Yeah. So... what does this mean for all of us? One of my big questions for you is, okay, this is great. We got 200 students now over there. How can we keep some of these people to stay here?
3: Well, yeah, and that's the goal is, you know, one of the goals is to keep the students here. And the data shows that up to 60% of the students stay where they train.
0: Yeah.
3: And so, you know, if the students come here and they like it, which most of them do, then they'll stay here and practice in the state, which will be fantastic.
0: Yeah. So is there a shortage? I know there's a shortage of dental care here in the state, but I guess my question for you is there a shortage of people who want to become dentists these days?
3: I don't think so. I think, okay. You know, at least for Touro, we have so many more people applying than we can possibly ever take. I think it's a profession that people still want to go into. And so I think there's not a shortage of people that want to, you know, that want to be dentists. But, you know, the good news for people in New Mexico is before Touro, if they wanted to go to dental school, they had to leave the state.
0: Yeah.
3: And so, you know, with us being here, you know, they can do their training right here in New Mexico, hopefully in communities that they would practice in, you know, once they graduate.
0: Tell me about the education process. What does one need to go into dentistry? So what do you need, and how long is the dental program at Touro?
3: Yeah, so to be a dentist, you know, it's usually 4 years of undergraduate. And then, you know, 4 years of dental school. Oh. And so for Touro, you know, the students do their first 2 years in New York, and then half of the class comes here to New Mexico to complete their clinical training here in New Mexico.
0: Oh, that's it. So they can't do that. They can't do the pre-stuff out here. They got to go.
3: Right, they do. They correct.
0: Okay.
3: Correct. They go to New York for the first 2 years and then come here for their final 2 years.
0: Okay. So what, I mean, science, pre-med, what do you got to go to school for?
3: So you can be a lot of different majors. Yeah. As long as you take the prerequisites,
0: mm-hmm.
3: you can get into dental school. So you have to take all the, you know, biology, chemistry, and those kind of courses. But you can be whatever major you want to. Most people will probably be, you know, biology majors.
0: Yeah.
3: But it's not required.
0: Yeah. Okay. All right. So is there a reason why we have a shortage of services here?
3: You know, I honestly don't know the answer to that question. I know that, but what I do know is, like you mentioned, you know, we have a really shortage of dentists in the state. Patient to dentist ratio is one of the worst in the country, and it's getting worse.
0: Yeah.
3: And so, you know, obviously one of our goals is to help that situation.
0: So, So I understand that, I mean, these students need to train on people, right?
3: Correct.
0: So that I would assume that means us, correct?
3: Right, but you know, the model is that students, you know, work side by side, you know, with attending faculty.
0: Yeah.
3: And so, you know, the faculty are always making sure that everything that's done is appropriate.
0: Sure.
3: And so, one of the good things about us is we have every specialty that you could have is in one building. And so, we're like a one-stop shop. So anything you need, extractions, root canals, you know, pediatric dentistry, orthodontics, whatever you need to do, we can do right here. You don't have to go someplace else to do it. So, and the other positive is, you know, the cost is a third of private practice. And so, it's a win for everybody. The cost is great. And the service is obviously great. And, you don't have to go anyplace else to get your care done.
0: Does there need to be a financial requirement here, meaning that people have to be under a certain income level, or is this pretty much open to everybody?
3: It's open to everybody. Yeah, there's no limit. Anybody can receive care here, and so, it's about anybody can come here.
0: Okay, how do you take advantage of this then? What do you do?
3: So, you know, you can go to the website, which is dental.toro.edu. Or the phone number is 505-658-8236.
0: Yeah, and Touro is T-O-U-R-O, like you're going on a tour with an O.
3: Correct.
0: After it. Yeah, just so you know, if you're gonna Google it, Google that then. So,
3: correct.
0: So,
3: correct.
0: So literally, people can make an appointment with you, and just like you're going to any other dentist, and you make an appointment and just show up for your appointment time, and you guys do the work.
3: Yep, that's just like any other place.
0: Do you need do you take dental insurance, or is this like cash only?
3: No, we take most dental insurances and Medicaid. So, and you know, so we take all, you know, most insurances and Medicaid. So, anybody can come and get their care done.
0: Why do people put off dental care? I mean, I understand the lack of accessibility, but I mean, you know, people just, you know, I'll go next year, right?
3: So I think some of it is cost. I think some of it is, you know, kind of fear of the unknown.
0: Yeah.
3: I can tell you patients when they come here, they really, really enjoy the students. It's a great experience for them. And so I think they'll be happy if they make an appointment.
0: Yeah. You got something?
21: Yeah. Doctor, what about, implants and stuff like that? Bridges, anything like that?
3: So yeah, we do, like I said, we do whatever. We can do implants, we do bridges, root canals, extractions, crowns, whatever anybody needs, we can provide, you know, right here in this building. And again, I said the cost is, you know, a third of private practice. So it's really a really good service.
0: Yeah. I'm going back to keeping people here in the state. Are there any incentives to keep your graduating students here?
3: They do. There are loan repayment programs they have out there. I don't know the specifics of them.
0: Yeah.
3: But there are loan repayment programs to help keep people, you know, within the state.
0: Okay. All right. Sounds good. Something. I'm going off the grid a little bit here. Tell me about implants, because I know there have been strides. How do implants work now if you need one?
3: So yeah, you have to have obviously a space where there was a tooth.
0: Yeah,
3: you know,
0: sure.
3: And then the titanium implant is surgically placed within the bone, and then you restore it just like you would any other crown. Put a crown on top of it, and so it's really a fantastic way to get dental spaces filled, and so it's something that we provide here at the school.
0: Okay, so something, you know, basically they're drilling it into your jaw, right, or into your skull.
3: They're making a space in the bone for the implant to sit.
0: Okay.
3: And then it osseointegrates, the bone kind of integrates with the implant
0: to hold it
3: steady. And then you restore it with a crown over top, just like you would any other tooth.
0: Sure. How long does that process take from start to finish?
3: You know, it's usually about a couple months, you know, and to let the implant integrate with the bone. And so, you know, they place the implant, and then they'll have to take an impression, you know, of the implant, and then put the crown on top of it. So it's maybe a couple month procedure.
0: Yeah. Okay. All right. Sure. You don't have another. Okay. What's your take on wisdom teeth? Do we need them? Come on, man. I got to know.
3: I mean, some people do, but if they're coming in, you know, impacted, then you know, obviously we need to get them out. But if they're coming in, you know, and they're where they're supposed to be, you know, we can leave them in.
0: Okay. And another thing, and this one is for parents out there, since we're covering all this stuff, is there any, what's going on with braces these days for kids? Well, it doesn't even have to just be kids. It could be adults too.
3: Yeah. So, you know, there's the conventional, you know, braces. And then there's, you know, Invisalign. And so it's another way to do braces without having the actual, you know, brackets and bands. And so, but that's also a service that we provide here is Invisalign. And so, you know, it's a new way to get braces without having to have the brackets and bands on.
0: Okay. I think we've covered almost everything. I got one more question for you. What's your take on nitrous?
3: I mean, you know, it's some people, you know, need it to get their care, but most of the time that people don't need nitrous, you know, we can do it with this local anesthesia.
0: Okay, because we actually used it for recreational purposes when I was going to school.
3: it's not a good idea.
0: Yeah, well, I know it's not, but you know, you do when you do things when you're a kid, you know. So, all right, I think we're done here, Dr. Parkinson. All right, again, this is Truro College of Dental Medicine. If people want your care, and if people want to go to dental school, either way.
3: Right.
0: So,
3: exactly.
0: So go to the website, right? Just Google it, Truro College of Dental Medicine. Well, I want to wish you the best. Thank you very much for coming on with us. I really appreciate it, man. And happy drilling. All right, man. Take care.
3: All right.
0: We don't have Carlo with traffic, but we do have Jerry Wright, 96.3 News Radio, KKOB, hold on.
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18: Currently, no accidents in the Albuquerque metro area on our main thoroughfares. It is running slow, southbound I-25, Osuna through Comanche from the construction there, though. Watch out over the rivers. Montaño, I'm seeing some slowdowns, especially southbound Coors as you hit the light at Montaño. Northbound a little bit, and it's starting to back up on Montaño between the river and Coors Boulevard. And Alameda, we're seeing slowdowns, typical for right now, actually a little better than normal. But as you approach 2nd and at Corrales Road, expect to use the brakes. Rio Bravo, Paseo del Norte, just some minor slowdowns, not much to worry about. I'm Jerry Wright, KKOB traffic every 10 minutes on the 7s.
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20: Slight shower chance tonight, then gradual clearing, 69 Albuquerque, 63 Santa Fe. Tomorrow, our impact heat continues. We are poised to hit the century mark in Albuquerque, hotter in southern suburbs. 101 Albuquerque, 94 Santa Fe. Clear and mild on Friday night. 69 Albuquerque, 63 Santa Fe. Get the latest forecast updates and personalized weather alerts with the KOAT app. I'm meteorologist Olga Breeze for KOAT 7.
21: Currently in Albuquerque, it's 99 degrees on 96.3 News Radio, KKOB.
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0: Now, you see, I just got this from somebody. Ask if they have a pediatric dental service. Well, too late. They're
31: gone. No, they do.
0: They do?
31: Yeah, and I don't know if you recall, we've had the doctor on before a couple of times, and they were offering free cleanings, I think, at one point, but they do have children's care for their teeth.
0: Yeah. Well, that's good. Good to know. Okay. Well, there we just answered your question. Fantastic.
31: And I think it's pretty affordable. Man, I need to get my chompers worked on, man.
0: Yeah. Well, man, dental work is so expensive. And I can't understand why. I think the insurance may be getting a little better than it used to be.
31: But the insurance
0: sucks. I mean, if you really have something that you need to have done,
31: mm-hmm.
0: you know, wisdom tooth pull or reconstruction or implants or something like that, you are going to end up spending a whole lot of money out of pocket.
31: Man, and you don't realize how vital your teeth are until you start having problems. Yeah. Once you remove one or two or three, that's my case. My molars are gone on my bottom, and it's starting, you know, my teeth start to spread. Yeah. I had got like a bridge or whatever those things are called, and it was uncomfortable, and it was expensive. It was over $1,000, and it didn't really take well.
0: Yeah, I know. So if you can't afford some of this work, you might want to contact Touro, because they'll do it for you at, what, say, two-thirds the cost of going to a dentist.
31: Yeah, I want implants, man. Yeah,
0: and they do take insurance. They do take dental insurance too. Yeah, talk about the implants. It's kind of interesting the way they screw them into your jaw. Then you got to wait until that heals, and then they put the crown on the top of that.
31: Yeah, but you know what? You don't want to be chewing on your gums and having your teeth spread out. It causes more problems. You get periodontal disease, all that stuff.
0: Yeah,
31: I was taken aback by the most stupidest question you may have asked in the history of TJ Trout.
0: Okay, what was that?
31: Why do people not go to the dentist? Because they're damn scared.
0: Okay. They're scared.
31: Well, yeah, I'm scared.
0: Nobody likes the discomfort of going sitting in the dental chair for a couple hours. You need something done.
31: Yeah, it's freaky. Yeah, and ever since I was a kid, I've hated it.
0: Yeah, well, you know, I think it's two things. What you just said, it's people are scared. They don't like it. They're afraid of pain.
31: Mm-hmm.
0: And number two, they don't have the money.
31: I think that's the number one reason, honestly.
0: Yeah, if you don't have the money, you can't afford it. What are you going to do?
31: I'm sure people don't want to walk around with ugly teeth.
0: Yeah, you get a pair of pliers and yank out the teeth. Oh, my God. Yeah.
31: At least get them cleaned twice a year, at the very least once.
0: Yeah, indeed. You are absolutely correct. Words of wisdom from Mike Trujillo. All right, we got news and traffic coming up. 96.3 News Radio, KKOB. Hold on.
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13: A better life with Dr. Sanjay Gupta.
15: They say consistency is key, but sometimes you just gotta switch it up. A new study out of Harvard School of Public Health found that varying your exercise routine could add years to your life. What exercise someone did didn't matter much. What did matter was that all the exercises together worked all the muscle groups in their body. Now, an added benefit to changing things up is it can help you push through the plateau effect. That's when your body gets so efficient at doing something that you actually stop getting better at it. And we know from previous research that specializing in any one sport at a young age can make someone actually more prone to injury. And as experts we talk to point out, even elite athletes switch up things with their workouts, making sure to target strength, cardio, flexibility, balance, and doing that every single week. I'm Dr. Sanjay Gupta, helping you live a better life.
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18: Things are getting moderately busy right now. We do have an accident on southbound I-25 at the Ellison-San Antonio exit. Then it's going to remain slow on southbound I-25 between Osuna and Comanche due to the construction zone. Your river crossing starting to see the stress. Paseo del Norte is slow and go pretty much all westbound lanes. And Montaño, if you're headed south on Coors, when you hit that light at Montaño, it's running extremely slow. It's also busy on Montaño between the river and Coors and a little bit on northbound Coors. Alameda slowing down still around 2nd and 4th Street, and then again when you hit the river heading into Corrales Road. Rio Bravo still looking pretty good though. I'm Jerry Wright, KKOB traffic every 10 minutes on the 7s.
19: 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Call the Traffic Tracker hotline at 505-767-9167. 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
31: Currently in Albuquerque, it's 99 degrees on 96.3 News Radio KKOB.
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0: 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A Santa Fe murder case is heading back to district court after a ruling from the New Mexico Supreme Court. The state's highest court reversing Judith Trujillo's first-degree murder conviction, finding prosecutors did not present enough evidence
1: to prove that he acted with willful and deliberate intent when he shot and killed Samuel Cordero in 2022. Rather than ordering a new trial, the court directed the lower court to enter a second-degree murder conviction. The justices also upheld Trujillo's evidence tampering conviction. And CYFD is denying allegations made in the lawsuit filed by the New Mexico Department of Justice in April that accuses CYFD of abusing confidentiality laws.
2: The report in the New Mexican indicates that CYFD is asking a judge to dismiss the lawsuit with prejudice, which means that if a judge agrees, it would not be able to be refiled. The lawsuit was filed at the same time the Justice Department published a more than 200-page report after a year-long investigation revealing systemic issues in New Mexico's child welfare system, alleging CYFD enforces a shroud of secrecy. The lawsuit alleges CYFD obstructed the Justice Department's probe by resisting or outright refusing efforts to obtain information. Sultan Chani Salcedo, News Radio, KKOB.
1: Triple-digit temperatures are expected across much of New Mexico this weekend, prompting a warning from state health officials. KKOB's Natasha Leva has that.
4: The New Mexico Department of Health reports 453 heat-related emergency visits have already been recorded this year. Officials say prolonged exposure to extreme heat can lead to serious health problems, particularly for children, seniors, and people who work outdoors. Symptoms can include nausea, dizziness, muscle cramps, rapid pulse, and fatigue. Last year, New Mexico recorded more than 760 heat-related emergency department visits during the summer months. Natasha Leva, News Radio, KKOB.
1: Actor Alec Baldwin's legal battle with New Mexico prosecutors is continuing nearly 2 years after his criminal case was dismissed.
5: Baldwin filed a civil lawsuit in January 2025, alleging malicious prosecution following the dismissal of his involuntary manslaughter trial in connection with the 2021 fatal shooting of cinematographer Helena Hutchins on the set of Rust. His attorneys are now asking a federal judge to remove legal immunity protections for Santa Fe prosecutors and law enforcement officials named in the lawsuit. Under New Mexico law, public employees generally have immunity when acting within the scope of their duties. A civil trial is currently scheduled for August 2027. Francina Walker, News Radio, KKOB.
1: Outside in Albuquerque, 97 degrees. 10 degrees cooler, 87 in Santa Fe. Veterinarians and humane societies in the Southwest are warning pet owners they need to remain vigilant to protect their animals from an invasive threat. The pest is actually the larva of the New World screwworm fly. It eats live flesh and fluids rather than dead material, as the larva of most fly species do. Ag officials warning that it poses a threat to the $113 billion U.S. cattle industry, but the larva can hatch and breed in any animal, including wildlife, dogs, cats, and occasionally humans. Pet owners should look for any maggots or movement in a wound. Other signs include a foul smell and restlessness or anxiety in an animal, or an animal hyperfixating on looking or chewing in a certain area of the body. The affected animal is likely in a great deal of pain, and that causes death from shock. The larva can also cause death if they move into vital organs or by causing infections that turn deadly. I'm Mike Gava, 96.3 News Radio, KKOB.
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16: Hey, thanks for listening. Glad you're here, TJ Trout. Trujillo, we got Jerry Wright today. Game on!
0: Yeah. That's nice. Yeah, it's a lovely sound. I have nightmares about that sound.
1: You ever notice, like, when you're in the dentist chair and that sound comes on, you find yourself, your back is getting forced into that chair as far away as you can possibly get.
16: You instinctively tighten up.
1: Yeah.
16: I mean, you pucker, if you know what I'm talking about.
1: Oh, yeah.
16: Yeah, you know, you always do. Mm-hmm. Absolutely. By the way, I was listening to your news a little bit.
1: Good, congratulations.
16: Yeah, but I looked this up after having the dental guy on.
1: Yeah.
16: So I was wondering what's the average cost in New Mexico for a routine dental cleaning, checkup, and x-rays?
1: Okay, you want us to guess?
16: Yeah, tell me. What do you think?
1: I'm going to say $750.
16: That's way high.
1: Oh.
16: Okay. Nope.
0: Yep, actually, that is. That's way high.
1: Oh, then I've been gypped.
0: Apparently, you have been.
1: Nobody's got a boat.
0: This is New Mexico. The average cost for all of that is between $100 and $300 without insurance.
1: Good grief.
0: Yeah, it says that that generally breaks down to between $50 to $150 for the exam, between $75 and $200 for a standard cleaning, blah, blah, blah. The statewide average is approximately $225.
1: Good grief, I paid for that kid's college.
0: Apparently you did.
1: Yeah.
0: Yeah. Sure. So, it says here it's cheaper in Albuquerque.
1: Really?
0: Yeah, so, hey, there you go.
1: Well, is that same dentist that got in trouble last year for doing it out of his car? Is that the guy that you're talking about?
0: It's a little Shop of Horrors dude, man. that's the guy. So, a couple of all right, you were talking about the screw worm.
1: Yes.
0: I'm commandeering your break here.
1: Yeah, you are.
0: Yeah, so, that's scary, number one. That was disgusting and gross. Humans can get it, too, you know.
1: Yeah. If you see movement in or maggots in the wound, that's cause for concern.
0: Yeah. But I am also concerned when we were talking about this, that stomach bug that we were talking about earlier.
1: Explosive, yes.
0: Yeah, the explosive diarrhea, cramps, and bloating. It's called cyclospora.
1: Yes.
0: And it says that it's linked to Mexican restaurants and a grocery chain and a catered event. Another thing, it's probably unwashed stuff that you're putting into food.
1: Mm-hmm.
0: So it was six states, right? Cool. Six states?
1: Yes.
0: Including Texas?
1: Yes.
0: Now 22.
1: Wow.
0: Update, 22 states have gotten this thing. So we got to be vigilant here. Luckily, it's not in New Mexico yet, at least according to this report.
1: Well, thank you for throwing all the Mexican restaurants under the bus.
0: Yeah, no kidding. Colorado and Texas, though.
1: Mm.
0: So our neighbors to the north and to the east.
1: Hey, real quickly, I've got to tell you this because it was on the subject. Did you hear about the rideshare driver? He made an unexpected turn in Florida when his passenger refused to get out of the vehicle while inhaling nitrous oxide.
0: Well, that's related to what we were talking about.
1: That's what I'm thinking. That's why I was waiting for you to inhale so I could get in there.
0: Yeah, okay.
1: So police said officers were called Wednesday afternoon to the department's parking lot after a rideshare driver had drove directly to the Palm Springs Police Department for help. A passenger, 37-year-old Pamela Molina, was actively inhaling nitrous oxide from a large canister and would not leave the vehicle.
0: Oh, God, that's funny.
1: Yeah.
0: That's funny.
1: So they had to drag her out.
0: Yeah.
1: She's having laughing gas, yeah.
0: Yeah, sure. Yeah.
1: I was thinking about that real quick. Owen, did you fill up today?
0: No.
1: Oh.
0: Why?
1: Well, you can't because now the Freedom Fuel Network is in effect. Yep. You had Freedom Fries, right?
3: An aide at the White House says this company is reducing its margin simply to make gas prices more affordable for customers. The president put it this way in his post. He said, quote, they are doing this because they love the USA. Of course, not every retailer can do that. Gas stations are known to be a low margin business. But then again, discounts are a time-tested way to drive up sales.
0: So what I understand, though, Gaber, they're not here. They're not in New Mexico.
1: No, there's 25 gas stations listed on the website, which anyone can, look at and check it out. So the first so-called Freedom Fuel Network gas station has opened in Philadelphia, so maybe we'll get one.
0: Yeah, there you go. So, sure, fantastic. Yeah, I don't think so.
1: God bless America, TJ.
0: Indeed, yeah, sure. Whatever you do to get cheaper gas prices. Hey, got to go. Look at the time. Oh, my God.
1: We got to go.
0: Hey, you're talking to him. All right, not Carlisle. We have not Carlisle with traffic. That would be Jerry Wright.
18: Yes, we do. We have one accident, southbound I-25 at the Ellison San Antonio exit. Then it's going to remain slow southbound I-25 through the construction zone, basically all the way through Comanche. River crossing starting to slow it down. Paseo del Norte, I'm seeing some stoplights, some brake lights popping up here and there and getting more frequent. Montaño is running slow, especially between the river and Coors and southbound Coors as you hit that light there at Montaño. Alameda is running better than it has the previous few afternoons. It is slowing down 2nd through 4th Street, and then again as you approach Corrales Road. Rio Bravo looking pretty good. I am not Carlisle with KKOB traffic every 10 minutes on the 7s. See an accident? Call the Traffic Tracker Hotline, 505-767-9167. I'm Jerry Wright from the 96.3 News Radio, KKOB Traffic Center.
7: Currently in Albuquerque, it's 98 degrees on 96.3 News Radio, KKOB. When New Mexico wakes up, the news doesn't wait. 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
0: All right, thanks for listening. Turns out a little cloudy out there. Man, I thought we were going to get nailed yesterday, and all we got was wind, man. Kind of bummed me out.
31: Yeah, that's 2 days in a row that it's done it like that.
0: Yeah, indeed. So, hey, Jer.
20: Hey, yeah.
0: Hey, man. I didn't mean to call you not Carlisle.
20: Yeah, that's okay. I am the not Carlisle.
0: This is kind of funny, actually. Hey, listen, you often participate in the ghost hunts we do for, you know, Halloween.
20: Well, participate or bringing it down, sure.
0: Whatever. Yeah. So you're in for this year if we do?
20: 100%. And
0: I don't want to talk about where we're going. It's got to be a secret.
20: It's going to be a fun one.
0: If this works, if we can pull this off, this is going to be really cool.
20: I've been there once.
0: Yeah.
20: And I got nothing, but I was in the vicinity of where stuff happened.
0: I've been up there several times, and I'm not saying where it is, but I've had stuff happen, man. Yeah. So yeah, hopefully this works out so you can go.
20: I hope so.
0: Okay. This would require an overnighter.
20: Okay.
0: So yeah. Also, speaking of things of that sort, we don't have the intro anymore, do we?
31: No.
0: Yeah. I have to get it again. Yeah, so I'm in negotiations now with Rick from Jericho Nursery. Me and Pumpkin Boy Alan are going to come on his Saturday show and give you, those of you who are participating in SeatZack, we're going to give you a couple hours worth of instructions and we'll be taking your questions. So there you go. All right, I got nothing else. All right. What else is going on? I got a couple things here. You know, this thing about, I don't know why this thing about the vacant buildings in downtown and other places in this city is kind of struck a chord with me. I mean, obviously, this is all in light of the Lindy's collapse, right?
31: Mm-hmm.
0: When that collapsed, could have killed somebody,
31: right?
0: And now the questions have been posed. To City Councilor Joaquin Baca, and he's looking into this now. Why in the world were the inspectors not allowed to go to the second floor of that building? Because that's where a lot of the trouble was. Why weren't they allowed up there?
31: Yeah, that is weird.
0: Yeah.
31: I would have I mean, couldn't they have gotten some sort of order from, like, a warrant or something from a judge?
0: You know, I don't know. I don't know. I have no idea. But maybe the inspectors didn't think there was that much of a problem. Obviously, there was a problem.
31: Well, they didn't maybe let him in because the 27 cats that maybe were up there were, that's part of a violation.
0: Well, they were running the joint up there, all those cats.
31: Yeah, if you got zoning for that, I mean, if you got some sort of license to have a bunch of cats up there, maybe it's a kennel or something, that's understandable. Mm-hmm. I don't think it would be problematic. But I do applaud the city for doing this because it's kind of like... you know, landlords that are not, what do they call it, absentee landlords.
0: Yeah, yeah.
31: Doesn't give a damn about the building or the occupants or what's going on in there or how the shape of the building is. And, you know, if you can't do anything productive with that building and you just have it as an asset because it's there to help your taxes stuff, get rid of the damn thing. Well, that's part of the revitalization that needs to happen.
0: All right. I'll tell you what, man. It's not just the Bliss Building, too, man. It's not that either. I mean, there are buildings and abandoned houses all over this town. I mean, I know some make it sound like we're a ghost town because we're not. But we have several of these that nothing's being done about them.
31: No, you're absolutely right. You
0: know, and the thing is, too, especially in residential neighborhoods, you got abandoned houses in there. That is bad. Mm-hmm. It's bad for everybody because it brings the property values down for homeowners. And then you're inviting trouble.
31: This would be something to talk to Buck about since he runs, has a couple of businesses downtown. But
0: yeah.
31: I know that there's organizations who want to get people together and you know, kind of put in a fund or a fee to kind of help. You know, secure buildings and help each other and all that. But that to me sounds, it reeks a little bit of an HOA. Yeah. And you don't want somebody paying, and I certainly wouldn't want to do this, for somebody else's negligence.
0: No, but you want landlords and property owners to be responsible.
31: Absolutely.
0: And if they can't be responsible by themselves, then they need some kind, you're right, they need some kind of incentive to be responsible. And let me read this here. Just, you know, we got to take a break. But it says, the Bliss Building, the second story, sat empty for decades in unseen disrepair. And it says by the time the city code enforcement noticed that Lindy's outer wall was buckling, it was too late.
31: Yeah.
0: Maybe if they could have gotten in there and up there earlier, maybe they could have prevented that whole thing.
31: Well, I also kind of find it silly that the city didn't know.
0: Yeah.
31: All of a sudden, now they knew. Nah, come on.
0: And now the owner is suing the city, too.
31: So of course.
0: This is one big, huge mess was going on over there. Anyway. This, we have more to come on this, I guarantee you. All right, we got not Carlo. I'm kidding, Jerry. Jerry Wright with traffic, 96.3 News Radio, KKBLA.
20: We have an accident southbound I-25 at Ellison, San Antonio exit. And then it's going to remain extremely slow southbound I-25 between Osuna and Comanche. River crossing, starting to see the stress of the afternoon. Paseo del Norte, slow and go for the entire route. Montaño is running slow between the river and Coors. Alameda, when you hit second, you're going to slow down there, speed up, and then slow down as you hit the river. And heading into Corrales Road. I'm Jerry Wright, KKOB traffic every 10 minutes on the 7th.
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0: All right, Josh here. We're going to have Rob Martinez in here, state historian, in a couple minutes. You got something over there for a quickie?
31: I do.
0: All right, hit it.
21: Trujillo's notes.
0: All right, man. What's up?
31: All right. So rabies has been in the news quite a bit. We've had a couple of stories, but this is just brutal. And so this episode occurred during a visit to a cottage in northern Ontario in 2024, according to a report published in the Canadian Medical Association Journal on Monday. Woken up by a shock, the boy who wasn't named in the report smacked the bat off his face. His father then caught it in a cooking pot and released it outside.
0: A bat on his face?
31: Yes. So doctors from the Department of Pediatrics and Child Health at the University of Manitoba, Canada, said, since the child had no visible bite marks and the bat's behavior did not seem erratic, the boy's parents did not seek medical attention. However, 19 days later, the boy began to experience a progressive tingling sensation and numbness on the right side of his face, followed by facial swelling and a loss of appetite. 4 days after the symptoms began, a local urgent care clinic prescribed him medication used to treat herpes, as it was presumed he had had symptoms of Bell's palsy caused by the herpes virus. 3 days later, he was brought to a city hospital emergency department in Ontario with painful swallowing and vomiting.
0: Eesh.
31: A physical exam found ulcers in his gums and a mild impairment in a nerve on the right side of his face that provides sensation and controls chewing. Yeah. The boy's family told the doctors about the incident with the

0: Or just don't mess with them, man.
1: Yeah.
0: Do not. Oh, and yeah. Call animal welfare to pick it up.
1: Yeah.
0: 9 times out of 10, they probably got rabies.
1: Yeah, that's scary, man. Yeah. I know. Tragic story.
0: Absolutely.
1: All right, this is 96.3 News Radio, KKOB. Hold on.

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24: Albuquerque Swifties, the TK Bridal Bash hits Cottonwood Mall Saturday, July 11th, starting at 2 p.m. Win AirPods, Taylor Swift, and a chance to win a flyaway trip to see One Republic in L.A. Don't miss this one.
25: Okay, we've got a major accident just past the river south of town on I-25. Southbound I-25 completely shut down at Coors. That's exit 213. Your best bet is going to be taking Highway 47, but that's going to be backed up too, especially as you hit Isleta Pueblo. I'm Jerry Wright, KKOB traffic every 10 minutes on the 7s. See an accident? Call the Traffic Tracker Hotline, 505-767-9167. 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
26: 98 degrees in Albuquerque.
22: Oh, hey, look, we're here. Look at this. Look at the meeting of these brilliant people in this one little studio. We've got UNM Law Professor Josh Kassenberg across from me. We got state historian Rob Martinez to my right. This is going to be fun.
27: Yes. Oh, yeah.

0: Hello, guys.
1: Hey, how you doing?
0: All right.
2: I haven't seen you for a while. How you doing?
0: Yeah, I'm doing okay. Enjoying the summer.
2: Yeah, how about it's too damn hot?
0: Oh, it's hot. It's Phoenix. It's Phoenix hot.
2: No, it's Phoenix hot. Right. No, it's not true. Phoenix, 113 degrees today.
0: Well, it's what Phoenix used to be.
2: Yeah, you're absolutely right. All right, we're going to talk again about the 250th anniversary of the country. We've been doing this now for the past month or so. Josh and I are having, you're our guest today.
0: All right.
2: So we will get to that in just a couple of minutes. And tomorrow, by the way, we're talking a little bit about the rail yards. And tomorrow's Beer Friday, too. We got Canteen Brewhouse coming in tomorrow. Mm. All right, should be fun. This is 96.3 News Radio, KKOB. Hope you're all having a good afternoon. Hold on.
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3: 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From ABC News, I'm Dave Packer. The U.S. and Iran exchanging a new round of airstrikes. The U.S. military hitting at least 9 towns in Iran overnight, and Tehran launching attacks toward Kuwait, Bahrain, and Jordan. Officials say U.S. forces intercepted dozens of Iranian drones and missiles with no American troops injured.
5: Right now, no clarity as to when it might end. But another interesting fact, both what we've heard from the president is he's been very clear that strikes are coming. Both what we saw earlier this day on 2 days of strikes so far, he has telegraphed that they are coming. It's kind of a message being sent to Iran right there as well.
3: ABC's Louis Martinez. After announcing Wednesday night that he would do so, a source says Graham Plattner privately told staff that he plans to officially file paperwork to withdraw from the Maine Senate race on Monday, the day of the deadline to get himself off the November ballot. In Maine, Jane Lank was caught outside her home trying to take a Plattner for Senate bumper sticker off her vehicle.
6: So I'm going to have to cover it up. So whoever the new person is going to be, that's who I'm going to put on there.
3: A growing fallout after an ICE officer shot and killed Lorenzo Salgado Araujo in Houston. Family says he had been in the U.S. for more than 3 decades. ABC's John Quinones says Araujo was in the process of getting a work permit.
7: A lawyer called the Araujo family this afternoon and told them that their father's immigration papers, which he had been working on getting for a long time, his work permit after 35 years, might finally be ready. The boys will have to tell the court that permit is no longer necessary. They are too busy planning their father's funeral.
3: The lawyer for the family of 18-year-old Nolan Wells says it will conduct an independent autopsy following the 18-year-old's death while celebrating 4th of July with friends. Attorney Ben Crump, citing the history of Mississippi, saying that the family has concerns about authorities in the state investigating the death of a young black man. 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
1: From 96.3 News Radio, KKOB, I'm Mike Gabum. An Albuquerque woman has been sentenced to prison after her 2-year-old son fatally shot himself with a firearm in 2025. KKOB's Francina Walker has details.
8: According to investigators, the incident happened in April of last year while Amelia Garcia was staying at an apartment with 3 other adults and her 2 young children. Police say Garcia woke up after hearing a gunshot and found her son with a gunshot wound and a firearm nearby. Investigators also found that 2 adults left the apartment with the gun before law enforcement arrived. Garcia pleaded guilty earlier this year to child abandonment resulting in death and tampering with evidence. A judge sentenced her Wednesday to 10 years in prison. Francina Walker, News Radio, KKOB.
1: 2 Albuquerque elected officials say someone used their identities to support a controversial data center proposal in southern New Mexico.
9: State Representative Christina Pajaron and City Councilor Tammy Feeblecorn say public comments submitted in favor of Project Jupiter were filed using their names without their permission. Project Jupiter, a proposed data center in Dunnianna County, has generated debate over potential environmental impacts. State officials say similar complaints have surfaced from other New Mexicans and the matter has been referred for further review. The New Mexico Environment Department says it is investigating the allegations. Natasha Leben, News Radio, KKOB.
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1: There have been three confirmed cases of cyclosporiasis this year, according to New Mexico health officials. The parasitic illness is linked to contaminated fresh fruits and vegetables. The CDC has reported more than 140 cases in 17 other states since May. Health experts say the cyclosporia parasite has been linked with contaminated produce, including leafy greens, berries, and herbs. According to experts, the best thing to do is to wash your produce thoroughly and be on alert for any symptoms that occur. If symptoms persist or you become dehydrated, seeing a doctor right away is advised. And PNM customers in the far Northeast Heights could soon be asked to conserve energy during high usage times of the day. The area of town, including a stretch of Paseo from Louisiana to the foothills and tramway south to Spain. Peak times to conserve energy would be from 4 p.m. until 9 p.m. PNM is recommending setting air conditioning thermostats a few degrees higher, delaying the use of major appliances, and turning off unnecessary lights during peak hours. PNM says the request is tied to long-standing capacity issues, and they have been unable to get approval to build a new substation in the area. Next news update, 5:30. I'm Mike Gabe, 96.3 News Radio, KKOB.
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19: We have a major accident south of the city, southbound I-25 at the Coors on-ramp. We've got a major accident that has completely shut down I-25. So if you're headed south of the city, you're going to want to get off at Broadway, take Highway 47. That's going to be your best bet. That is seeing some considerable traffic build up there. I'm Jerry Wright, KKOB Traffic, every 10 minutes on the 7s.
20: 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Call the Traffic Tracker Hotline at 505-767-9167. 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
21: Slight shower chance tonight, then gradual clearing. 69 Albuquerque, 63 Santa Fe. Tomorrow, our impact heat continues. We are poised to hit the century mark in Albuquerque. Hotter in southern suburbs. 101 Albuquerque, 94 Santa Fe. Clear and mild on Friday night. 69 Albuquerque, 63 Santa Fe. Get the latest forecast updates and personalized weather alerts with the KOAT app. I'm meteorologist Olga Breeze for KOAT 7.
22: Currently in Albuquerque, it's 98 degrees on 96.3 News Radio, KKOB.
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2: I know that we've lost all our audience for the 5 o'clock hour.
15: I love it.
2: What can you say?
27: It was funny in the time it was made. It was funny.
15: Well, is there anything more to say after that?
28: No, I think we could wrap up.
2: No need to spend 5 minutes talking about that. Hey, good afternoon, everybody else. A little cloud moving in. I don't think it's going to rain, but it'd be nice if it did.
15: That's hot. Yeah. It's still hot out there.
0: It sure would be nice to get some rain.
2: How are the dogs putting up with the heat?
0: You know, they get tired. I took Lucy out to throw the ball with her earlier, and it was when the sun comes up, and she walks in the front door and just goes plunk. And she does what I call the taco move, where, you know, she just goes plunk on the ground.
2: Oh, yeah, sure. I get it. How about you? You got animals?
15: We have a brand new kitten.
2: Mm. Aww.
15: Yeah, we don't know if it's a boy or a girl, though. It's like a David Bowie song.
2: It's fantastic.
15: It's too furry down there, and I'm not digging around.
0: Have you given your kitten a name yet?
15: We're looking for gender-neutral names, like it's the Fuzzles,
0: guy,
15: you know.
0: So it's the guy we talked about back in the Thomas Jefferson days, the editor, Barzilai.
2: Oh, Barzilai. That's a good name.
0: Barzilai was the editor of the Hartford Courant, a Federalist, you know, paper that accused Jefferson of being in bed with Napoleon Bonaparte.
2: Wow.
0: So they arrested Barzilai and threw him in jail, but he won a Supreme Court case on free speech.
15: Barzy.
0: Yeah, so we were joking. It'd be the perfect name for a cat. Let's call the cat Barzilai.
15: Patriotic, too.
2: Yeah, I loved it.
0: The irony is the man who champions free speech, Thomas Jefferson, has such a thin skin that when a newspaper writer says something demeaning about him, he throws him in jail.
15: Well, some things never change.
0: No, they don't. Now you just have the FBI investigating.
2: Yeah, we can make a few correlations between then and now. You know,
15: glad we have progressed.
2: Yeah, I name all my cats after dead people.
15: Oh, wow!
0: So like my new puppy is named Frankie D after FDR.
15: Oh, wow!
0: We call him the New Deal.
15: Wow! Dang!
2: Wow! Look at that.
15: These are cute names.
2: All right, UNM Law Professor Josh Kastenberg over here. You know, Josh, we got New Mexico State historian Rob Martinez. Did they give you another title?
15: No.
2: I thought they did. I thought I read something.
15: No, they said that's enough for me. You know, you've had enough. We've had enough of you, state historian of New Mexico, and I'll take it.
2: Yeah, no, we need a state historian, though.
15: Oh, yeah.
2: It's very important. Your job is very vital. Before we get into what we're going to talk about, are you playing anywhere out?
15: I'm playing at Casa Vieja and Corrales on, when am I playing? August 6th. That's a Thursday night from 6 to 8. And then my buddy Tom and I are playing August 29th at Tamaya Resort as Lennon and McCarthy.
2: Oh, very cool.
15: We'll be there on a Saturday night from 6 to 8.
2: Very cool.
15: Come on out, people.
2: Yeah. I love Casa Vieja.
15: Oh, it's so cool.
2: Yeah, I'm sure.
15: It's beautiful.
2: Haunted, you know.
15: Yeah.
2: Sure. All right. Anyway, why you're here today, because we've been doing this now for about a month.
15: Wow.
2: Josh's idea. So we've been celebrating or observing, I should say, the 250th anniversary of the signing of the Declaration of Independence. Obviously, huge deal across the country. I know you got a million questions too, I'm sure. But I'm asking, we have you in here because obviously the war went on in the 13 colonies out east on the eastern seaboard. What was happening here back in and surrounding 1776?
15: New Mexico, 1776. While the 13 colonies were fighting for their independence, we were just chilling out over here.
0: I love this place.
15: I mean, you know.
0: I really do.
15: You know, in 1776, while Thomas Jefferson was forging the words for his amazing Declaration of Independence, a document was being written here by a Roman Catholic priest named Fray Atanasio Dominguez. He was a Franciscan who was sent up here to do a report, to write a report, observe and write a report on the spiritual and temporal condition of New Mexico. And this is an amazing document we have, the importance of primary records going back to tell us what was going on. This guy talks about the people here. He talks about the condition of the churches. He maligns a lot of the priests that are here and the people. And it's just an amazing document that really gives us a window into life here in 1776.
2: Mm-hmm. What were we weren't called New Mexico, though, or Nuevo Mexico?
15: Well, we were.
2: We were?
15: We were.
2: Okay,
15: 1776, this is around the time that you have the provincias internas. I mean, New Spain, Nueva España is a huge operation, and somebody would, I can't remember if it's probably the king or the viceroy, the virrey in Mexico City says, you know, what's going on up there? We need to get more control of these people, Texas, Nuevo Mexico, California, and the other regions to the south.
2: Yeah.
15: So there's that, this attempt to get control and put presidios, forts, to protect the wealthier areas in what's now Mexico, the mining districts. Because up here, it was sparsely populated. There wasn't a lot of control of the borders. The Spanish said, no trade, no immigration. They had closed borders. We don't want any of those pesky Brits coming over here or the French who were over there. Then again, then after that, after 1776, the Americans.
2: Yeah.
15: So you kind of have this shaky border situation. There's a black market trade going on, you know. I learned at UNM in the 1990s from my professor, Henrique Valencia. He taught us, in history, there's the ideal and then there's the real.
0: Yes.
15: The ideal are your laws and rules and regulations, and then there's what's going on in real life.
2: Mm-hmm,
15: okay.
2: Sure.
15: So there was that attempt to control the borders. So New Mexico is one of the areas. It's the older area for the Spanish Empire. So we were called Nuevo Mexico since the 1500s, the 1580s. It was originally called La Nueva Mexico, the feminine way of saying it, because it was named after La Ciudad de Mexico, the city of Mexico.
2: Mm. Okay.
15: But then it becomes, soon enough, Nuevo Mexico.
2: Okay.
0: So Spain allies, in a way, with the French and the colonies to fight Britain. And unlike the French monarchy, the Spanish monarchy and empire is in decline at this point. But it costs money to fight wars.
15: Yes.
0: And one of the things that wars do is they cause monarchs to tax people who can't afford to pay the taxes often. So did that impact the people of Nuevo Mexico?
15: Yes. What you're talking about is the Treaty of Aranjuez, mm-hmm. or Aranjuez, in Spain in 1779, where France and Spain get together and say, hey, let's go fight our British enemy, okay? And so there's a tax that is, I don't know if the word's imposed. It might have been voluntary, but nonetheless, about a year later, 1780, the king of Spain collects a tax that's empire-wide.
0: Yeah.
15: New Mexicans pay it, but so do people in Texas, California, what's now Mexico, the Caribbean, Central America, and South America, and the Philippines. So everyone's paying this. And the Spanish soldiers or the well-to-do pay 2 pesos. Pueblo people paid it. They would pay 1 peso. So they were it impacted the New Mexicans. But I want to reiterate that it was an empire-wide tax. It was Spain that was helping the revolutionaries fight Britain.
2: Well, go ahead.
0: So, I'm sorry. So revolutions tend to spin off to other revolutions. You know, we see that in France with the French Revolution and, you know, anti-monarchical, pro-nationalist movements. There was a Pueblo revolt in Nuevo Mexico. I discovered years ago when I was living west of San Antonio in Texas, an entire presidio was wiped out by Native American population, the Presidio de San Saba, and that mission collapsed, and then the Spanish came in and tried to rebuild it. It was after the Pueblo Revolt here. But did the crown's taxing of people plus the revolution in the 13 colonies, did it have any ripple effect this far away among the people here?
15: Well, we have a window into that.
2: I'll
15: tell you how.
2: Hold that thought.
15: I will hold it.
2: It's a very good question.
15: I'm holding it.
2: Okay, great. We got Josh in here, obviously, Josh Kastenberg, and we got New Mexico State historian Rob Martinez. Lovely to see you. I also want to talk to you, after you answer Josh's question, about how much did religion play into this? Because obviously the 13 colonies were Protestants, and France and Spain were Catholic. So let's talk about that.
15: We will.
2: All right, cool. All right, we got Jerry Robert Traffic. Hold on.
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19: We have a major accident south of town, southbound I-25 at Coors, exit 213, has I-25 completely shut down. Now, your best bet is going to be to get off at Broadway and take Highway 47. Do be aware, that's going to be slow going. It backs up at every single light between the freeway and Los Lunas. I'm Jerry Wright, KKOB traffic every 10 minutes on the 7s. See an accident? Call the Traffic Tracker Hotline, 505-767-9167. 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
21: Slight shower chance tonight, then gradual clearing, 69 Albuquerque, 63 Santa Fe. Tomorrow, our impact heat continues. We are poised to hit the century mark in Albuquerque, hotter in southern suburbs. 101 Albuquerque, 94 Santa Fe. Clear and mild on Friday night. 69 Albuquerque, 63 Santa Fe. Get the latest forecast updates and personalized weather alerts with the KOAT app. I'm meteorologist Olga Breeze for KOAT 7.
22: Currently in Albuquerque, it's 98 degrees on 96.3 News Radio, KKOB.
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2: All right, we're back. Thanks for listening. Josh is here. Also, New Mexico State historian Rob Martinez is here, talking about the 250th anniversary of the country. And your question was about a ripple effect?
0: Yeah, between the tax raising of the Spanish crown, which you pointed out was empire-wide, and how revolutions tend to spin off revolutions in other areas, was there anything like a ripple effect, even a time-delayed ripple effect, that got to this area of Nuevo Mexico?
15: I would say yes and no, but as you pointed out earlier, indirectly, New Mexico already had a taste of revolution when the Pueblos revolted in 1680. They overthrew the Spanish. It was temporary, but 12 years was a good amount of time for everybody to sit back and think things over.
2: Yeah.
15: And then the Spanish returned 12 years later. But to your question about the tax and, you know, a government taking money, we have to remember a few things about New Mexico being part of Spain's empire at that time. 1776. Okay, then you go to 1779 when Spain declares war on England. The next year, the king collects a tax. What we are not sure of is whether the king, who is sovereign, he doesn't have to explain anything to anybody, said, I'm collecting a tax and this is what it's for. And the timing would tell me that in 1780, he would have had his men, his collectors, pretty much probably say, the king wants money for a war against England. It just seems unlikely that he would tell all of his colonial subjects, there's a bunch of colonists of England rebelling against their king. Now, don't you get any ideas, but we want to collect. I want you to give me some money to help fight the king and help these colonists. That's not likely. We don't know, you know, but I'm speculating, but odds are that the tax was probably squared that we're fighting our enemy, England, and we need money.
27: Was okay. Relatedly, with the people that were living in Nuevo Mexico back then, was there any general dislike for the English, or were they just basically ignored?
15: I think in a place like New Mexico, there was not much contact with British people. I'll give you an example, and I'm kind of still following up on this ripple effect question. It's a good question.
27: Sure.
15: In 1807 or so, the early 1800s, Zebulon Pike was caught sniffing around New Mexico for the Americans around southern Colorado, area.
27: Sure.
15: And he's brought down.
27: Pike's Peak.
15: He's arrested, and he has a translator. Well, right around Bernalillo, he encounters a New Mexican who would have been a Spanish subject.
27: Yeah.
15: I'll just call him a Spanish person. Let's be clear. By this time, we're mixed blood and mixed culture.
27: Sure.
15: But the first thing he asks when he sees Zebulon Pike is, are you a Spaniard? Because he looks different, which means he knew a Spaniard looked different from himself.
27: Yeah.
15: And he says, no, I'm American. I'm of British background. And the Nuevo Mexicano, the New Mexican, asks in Spanish, of course, through a translator, who's your king? So we know that by the early 1800s, people here had no idea of what was going on back east. So the Pike responds, we don't have a king. We have a president. And the New Mexican asks, what's that? He goes, we vote. We elect our leader. And the New Mexican was like, what on earth are you talking about?
27: So this is like revolutionary speak he was giving them.
15: So but my point is since from 1776 or 1780 to 1807 or so, there was no concept of amongst the people here, of a president or anything like that.
27: Yeah. Interesting. So they were just like ignorant of everything that was going on.
15: Well, I don't want to say ignorant in a negative term. They were closed off from that world. Now, they knew in Mexico City, the viceregal capital, or the bigger urban centers, you know. But
27: that
15: wasn't our concern. We were trying to survive.
27: Yeah, sure, indeed. All right, we got you're hearing him right now, Rob Martinez, state historian, Josh Castleberg sitting across from me. We will continue this conversation. Interesting stuff, man.
15: Cool.
27: Glad we had you on.
15: Yeah.
27: Now get out.
15: I'm out of here.
27: All right, news and traffic coming up. Hold on.
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19: We have a major accident south of town. Southbound I-25 completely shut down at the Isleta exit, the exit to New Mexico 314. You're going to want to take Highway 47. That's going to be slow going as well. Southbound I-25 is backed up almost just past Bobby Foster. Elsewhere around town, it's going to be slow going on Paseo del Norte over the river from the interchange through the river. And Alameda is running slow from 4th Street to Corrales Road. I'm Jerry Wright, KKOB Traffic, every 10 minutes on the 7s.
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20: Currently in Albuquerque, it's 96 degrees on 96.3 News Radio KKOB.
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25: A colleague of mine went to a meeting of the primetime seniors the other week. There are programs like this all over the country for people in their 60s, 70s, 80s, and beyond to stay active. It's not just something to keep older folks busy. It helps to keep their bodies in shape and their brains sharp. Showing up with a good attitude is a must, and research shows that having the right mindset actually does lead to better physical aging. So if you need some suggestions to boost your positivity, experts we talked to recommended focusing on goals, which can boost your confidence. Practice gratitude, they said. One of the seniors my colleague met told her that just waking up in the morning is, quote, better than the alternative. That's true. Focus on the things you can control. Diet and exercise. And very importantly, surround yourself with positive people, because that can be contagious. I'm Dr. Sanjay Gupta, helping you live a better life.
26: 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A man convicted of sexually abusing a teenage girl he brought from Honduras to New Mexico has received the maximum sentence allowed under state law.
28: A judge sentenced Alberto Villanueva to 69 years in prison after he was found guilty in March on multiple charges. Prosecutors say Villanueva posed as the uncle of a 15-year-old girl and brought her to New Mexico. Investigators determined he sexually assaulted the girl repeatedly over several months in 2021. The case was prosecuted in state court, where jurors ultimately convicted Villanueva on numerous felony counts. Wednesday's sentence represents the maximum penalty available under New Mexico law. Francina Walker, News Radio, KKOB.
26: And New Mexico health officials are warning residents about dangerous heat, as the temps are expected to climb above 100 degrees across much of the state this weekend. The Department of Health says 453 people have already visited emergency departments for heat-related illnesses since April 1st. Last summer, statewide emergency rooms visits tied to heat topped 760. Health officials say children, older adults, outdoor workers, and people with chronic medical conditions face the greatest risk. Common symptoms include dizziness, nausea, weakness, muscle cramps, and changes in skin temperature or color. A large vacant property at the intersection of Lomas and Broadway could soon see new development. KQB's Natasha Leva has details.
1: The City of Albuquerque's Metropolitan Redevelopment Agency has issued a request for proposals for the former storm drainage site just north of downtown. Officials are seeking ideas ranging from housing and commercial development to community gathering spaces and parks. Councillor Joaquin Baca says housing is one of the possibilities he'd like to see considered, particularly a project that encourages walkability and reduces dependency on cars. The proposal process remains open through August 20th. The project is one of several redevelopment efforts currently in the pipeline across Albuquerque as city leaders work to advance future growth and investment. Natasha Leben, News Radio, KKOB.
26: Bernalillo County officials announced this week the solid waste team collected over 2,700 tires from two illegal dumping locations in the Pajarito Mesa on Albuquerque's west side. The county says removing the discarded tires helps to reduce the wildfire risk, prevents pollution, and protects nearby waterways from contamination. The project was funded by a grant from the New Mexico Environment Department. Veterinarians and humane societies in the Southwest are warning pet owners they need to remain vigilant to protect their pets from an invasive threat to animals.
3: The pest is actually the larvae of the New World screwworm fly. It eats live flesh and fluids rather than dead material, as the larvae of most fly species do. Agriculture officials warn that it poses a threat to the $113 billion U.S. cattle industry, but the larvae can hatch and breed in any mammal, including wildlife, dogs, cats, and occasionally humans. Pet owners should look for any maggots or movement in a wound. Other signs include a foul smell and restlessness or anxiety in an animal, or an animal hyperfixating on looking or chewing in a certain area of the body. The affected animal is likely in a great deal of pain, and that can cause death from shock. The larvae also can cause death if they move into vital organs or by causing infections that turn deadly. Jerry Wright, News Radio KKOB.
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27: That was good. Talking about baseball and women off the air. I'm not kidding.
15: No.
27: We were not, actually.
0: The name Shohei Ohtani did not come up.
27: So, all right, we got Josh Kassenberg in here, obviously. New Mexico State historian Rob Martinez.
5: Yep.
27: And your question had to do with, like, anyway, you can ask it again.
0: The ripple effect.
27: Yes.
0: But you told us off the air about book bans and about, you know, the fear of, like, sort of Jeffersonian and John Locke. And,
5: yeah,
0: and it was fascinating.
5: But we were talking about that ripple effect of the American Revolution and the Spanish king collecting a tax and how that might have impacted Spain's world empire, which is New Mexico. Although we're on the edge of the empire, we're still part of it. But, you know, that time period, the late 1700s, early 1800s, we have to consider the role of the Inquisition in Spain and throughout the empire. It was still in play. And while the early period of the Inquisition was to police conversos, converts, and everyone else to make sure everybody was being an Orthodox Catholic,
27: yeah.
5: Later it shifted its focus on the influence of the Enlightenment and the writings of, Thomas Jefferson and John Adams and Locke and all those Enlightenment thinkers, Descartes, everyone, you know. So they didn't want those books being read by Spanish subjects in places like Mexico, New Spain, South America, the Caribbean, the Philippines, and New Mexico. So it really slowed down the movement of any revolutions in the Spanish colonies. But we do know that by the early 1800s, we have Jesuit priests in Mexico City educating Spanish nobles and Native American nobles. And these books are entering illegally and people are reading them. So ultimately, you do have a revolution that started by a priest, Father Miguel Hidalgo, in 1810, and it lasts 11 years until the upper level
15: Spanish Mexicans, I'll call them, finally overthrow Spanish rule September 16th, 1821.
12: Wow.
0: Fascinating.
27: Yeah, sure. So I'm done. I got nothing.
0: No.
15: Oh, there's so much more, DJ. There's so much more.
0: I think one of the things that's so important is all of us, when we went to high school, probably looked at the American Revolution and our textbooks as singularly focused on the 13th colony. And you had to sort of grudgingly admit the French helped the United States come into being. It was always a grudging admission.
15: Sure.
0: But the story of 1776 and the American Revolution is that it's part of a continuum of world history. And that the nation that is called the United States today, much of it was not part of the United States at the early formation. And it had a life and a culture, other areas that had some impact, both in the colonies and the colonies having out. But that impact has an even broader story of monarchies and churches and religious doctrines and political philosophy and haves and have-nots. And yeah, I'll get called a Marxist, TJ, for that. But an indigenous peoples who, you know, are part of this tapestry and are affected by it when we talk about raising taxes.
15: Well, first, you got me thinking. You got me thinking. This is a great conversation. You know, the American Revolution, obviously, is major. It's a major event in history. Mm-hmm. But when you throw in the French, who are also part of it fighting the British, and you throw the Spanish in, Spain needs to get credit, too.
27: It
15: has been ignored. It's almost an American Franco-Spanish-British war. You know, it's so much more than just the revolutionaries fighting England.
0: And the Dutch.
15: I always leave the Dutch out.
0: I do, too. The flying Dutchman thing.
27: We got 1 minute. Were there any Spanish soldiers or Navy involved on the East Coast?
15: Not that I'm aware of. There may have been, but we do know that Bernardo Galvez, who was in Spanish Louisiana at the time, was definitely helping. And there were ships, Spanish ships, helping in the Gulf to seize territories, to strangle off the British in those areas. So there was that kind of direct action on the part of the Spanish.
27: All right, great. Interesting. All right, we got Josh in here. We got Rob Martinez in here. I'm going to somewhat shift gears after we have traffic. I want to talk a little bit about Texas.
15: Texas. Do you have your song that I played on?
27: I do have my song.
15: We should play that.
27: That went. Anyway, I want to go into that.
15: That was a long time ago.
27: A long time ago, man. All right. We got Jerry right with traffic. Hold on.
2: We've got a major accident south of town. Southbound I-25 is completely closed off at Isleta, the exit to New Mexico 314. You're going to want to take Highway 47. It is going to be slow going, but at least it is going if you take Highway 47. Also around town, Paseo del Norte is running a little bit slow, but starting to pick back up between Jefferson and the river. Alameda is still slow, backed up well before Rio Grande through Corrales Road. I'm Jerry Ryan, KKOB Traffic, every 10 minutes on the 7s. See an accident? Call the Traffic Tracker Hotline, 505-767-9167. I'm Jerry Wright from the 96.3 News Radio, KKOB Traffic Center.
6: Currently in Albuquerque, it's 97 degrees on 96.3 News Radio, KKOB.
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0: All right, back. Thanks for listening. You know, law professor Josh Kassenberg in here, and New Mexico State historian Rob Martinez in here talking about the 250th anniversary of the country.
5: Hello.
0: It's kind of a Josh question that I'm going to paraphrase and give back to you.
5: Okay.
0: We fast forward through history.
5: We do.
0: The U.S. and Spain and the Spanish never really got along that well.
5: Now, there was always bad blood between them. You know, I've always wondered about this, the anti-Mexican feeling in this country, an anti-Latino feeling that seems to permeate. We've gone to war with Japanese, with Germans, and after the wars, we seem to come together and accept them.
0: Yes.
5: But, you know, our first international conflict, it's kind of hard for me to talk about because it wasn't ours. It was, my family was made war on. The bottom line is the first international conflict the United States got into, except for the British wars, was with Mexico in the 1840s and then Spain in the 1890s. So I can't help but think that this anti-Hispanic feeling is rooted there, and it just doesn't seem to go away. It was in Europe, it's called La Leyenda Negra, the black legend of Spain that never goes away. Well, it gets transferred here as a black legend of Mexico, and it just seems to permeate our national psyche.
0: It does. The leading American historians in the 19th century, people like George Bancroft and Francis Parkman, who created, you know, influenced textbooks, painted Catholics as backward people. Native Americans had basically deserved to be colonized. That's the way their history books.
5: They needed to have civilization.
0: Right, civilization brought to them. But there always was sort of this set off towards the Spanish and Mexicans.
5: Yeah.
0: And you have generations of people growing up when public school becomes a thing in the United States, you know, in the second half of the 19th century. And they're educated along these lines. And I think that and the Catholic faith sort of as a bugaboo, being one of the oldest prejudices in the United States, it fuses together.
5: Yeah.
0: And I think we're still suffering from the residual of that.
5: Well, we are. And, you know, we were saying earlier, that the story is about the 13 colonies, which were never just one kind of people. English wasn't the only language. You had French, German, Spanish. You had Native American languages being spoken. But the 13 colonies, the story is always from that perspective. But there were Native Americans all over this continent. Yeah. There were French colonists. And in Texas, New Mexico, California, there were people speaking Spanish here since the 1500s, right here in New Mexico. And we're part of Spain's empire. Then we become part of Mexico completely in 1821. And 25 years later, then we are invaded, conquered, colonized, occupied by the United States, and we're ripped from Mexico. We're ripped from our history and our culture and treated like foreigners. We didn't immigrate to the United States. I love the story of immigration. It's a beautiful story. My wife's family is Italian-American. They came from Italy. I love it. But ours is a different story, so we have a different attitude towards being
15: citizens of the United States.
1: Sure.
15: The same could be said for Native American peoples. You know, they weren't asked if they want to be a part of the United States or part of the Spanish Empire either.
1: Right.
15: So they've had to weather and survive and thrive through this. But now we're looking at this 250th anniversary, and we really should take a few steps back and say, yes, it's amazing, but have we lived up to what the founders wanted for this country? Because we're still dealing with some of these problems in this country.
0: I don't think we can truly come to a point where we celebrate the 250th anniversary or any anniversary of a document like the Declaration of Independence until we have a much fuller understanding and acceptance of the disparate peoples that were involved and affected by that. And then you can have your celebration of a promise, and it's often an unfulfilled promise.
15: Yeah, and we need to look forward. I mean, in 1848, the United States became a very Mexican country. Spanish is not a foreign language. Neither are the Native American languages. Louisiana became part of the United States, so it's very French, too.
0: Yes.
15: It's a diverse place, which is beautiful.
1: And we should celebrate this.
15: We should celebrate
0: we
15: it.
0: We should.
15: Not try to get rid of it.
27: What a rich cultural melange we have here. A soup. Yeah. A stew.
15: I would have loved to see on the mall the Folk Life Festival that the Smithsonian always puts on and celebrate all the different regions. Have Appalachian music. Have Native American dancers.
1: Sure.
15: Have mariachis from the Southwest and have German, you know, all the different peoples. That's what we should have celebrated.
27: Absolutely. I don't know if we're capable of doing that right now. I mean, at least with the political situation right now, I don't know. I don't know if we could even do it.
15: I don't know.
27: It's depressing.
15: Well,
27: it's angering.
15: Well, you know, here's the thing. The good news is people are still here.
27: Right.
15: We're all here doing
27: this. We
15: are.
27: Lives. Good news is we got to take a break. All right, we got traffic coming up. Hold up.
7: We're still working that major accident. Southbound I-25 completely shut down at the Isleta, New Mexico 314 exit. You're going to want to take Highway 47. It's going to be slow going, but at least it's going. And South Valley cannot catch a break. Coors at Blake completely closed down both directions due to police activity. If you're heading west of town, that 9 Mile Hill, be aware of limited visibility with the oncoming storm moving in. And Paseo del Norte is running a little bit slow between the river and Jefferson, and Alameda is slowing between 2nd and Corrales Road. I'm Jerry Wright, KKOB Traffic, every 10 minutes on the 7s. See an accident? Call the Traffic Tracker Hotline, 505-767-9167. I'm Jerry Wright from the 96.3 News Radio, KKOB Traffic Center.
27: All right, I get into what the president just said about the Smithsonian Institution, but I don't want to even go there right now. It's just too depressing and angering. I guess my final question for you is, should we hate Texas?
15: By golly, you know, I would square it another way, TJ.
27: Okay.
15: Shouldn't Texas stop doing things that make us hate them? You know, I'd rather do it like that because, you know, I have cousins in Fort Worth and I've been all over Texas. But boy, you know, being Texas's neighbor has really, really helped shape our history and shape who we are today. And thank you, Texas.
0: I notice you don't say that about Colorado.
27: Right. Thank you, Texas.
15: Thanks a lot.
27: No, I mean, it's just so weird. With the whole history surrounding Texas, it's very, actually very interesting.
15: Well, listen, thank you for having me today. I love talking to you guys. And and all of this history is important. It's important to look at history from all perspectives.
27: Sure.
15: Winners, conquered, women, different peoples and cultures, because, you know, we need history. History is our teacher, and I'm not just a state historian. I'm a historian.
27: Yeah.
15: And there are national groups of historians that are responding to what's being said about the Smithsonian, and it needs to be said because history is not supposed to make us feel good. That's propaganda.
0: Yes.
15: You have to feel a little uncomfortable about Native Americans having their land taken, or women not having the vote, or people being treated badly, or lynched, or injustices like that.
0: My grandfather used to say, or General Electric selling large convection ovens to Nazi Germany.
15: There you go. We need to know these things. You know, and it's
0: absolutely
15: not, and it's not to feel shame. It's not to feel shame. It's to reflect and think about how we could do things differently and not repeat those mistakes.
27: Exactly. And one more thing, and then we got to quit. Revisionist

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0: 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We won't let them down. 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
18: That accident south of town, southbound I-25 at the Isleta exit, the freeway has been reopened, and you'll be able to get through there. If you're headed around Coors and Blake, it is closed down north and southbound Coors due to police activity there. And west of town on I-40 on 9 Mile Hill, we've got reports of limited visibility from the storm. I'm Jerry Wright, KKOB traffic, every 10 minutes on the 7s. See an accident? Call the Traffic Tracker Hotline, 505-767-9167. I'm Jerry Wright from the 96.3 News Radio, KKOB Traffic Center.
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17: I just said, thank God I'm Irish, because all the Irish were like, was shat upon throughout history.
11: Well, we're related because the Celts were in Spain too. So
17: there you go. All right, I want to thank Robin. I want to thank Josh for being in here. Very interesting conversation today. You guys rock. I want to have you guys on again together to have more of a conversation on other stuff, right? All right. Also, I want to thank Dr. Joseph Parkinson for coming on with us, talking about dentistry. Tomorrow, by the way, we're going to have a conversation about the rail yards, what's going on down there. And I forgot what I was going to ask you about the rail yard. We don't have time anyway. Also, tomorrow is Beer Friday.
19: Oh, cool.
17: Yeah, Beer Friday. Hippies coming in from Mexico Brewers Guild. And also Canteen Brew House will be in here tomorrow for Beer Friday. Very excited about that.
19: All right.
17: All right, Strauss up next. 96.3 News Radio, KKO. And look, it's raining.
19: That's not raining. That's dust.
17: Oh. All right, 96.3 News Radio, KKOB. Hope you all have a fantastic evening. See ya.
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